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1: Hey.
2: Hey.
1: What?
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0: From the wild world of D.C. politics to America's culture clash, brace yourself for the reality check you've been waiting for. 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
1: Happy Independence Day. This is the Mike Gallagher Highlight Show. I'm Eric Hansen in the Relief Factor Studios. Mike is off today, so we have got some of his best moments to share with you. We'll hear from Barrett Media's Garrett Seawright about the podcast wars, plus EPA head Lee Zeldin takes a Democrat to the woodshed. First, Mike shares a great take on a recent Supreme Court decision that sparked the redistricting debate.
2: I have to share with you a post from somebody I follow on X, but I have to warn you. I must warn you that this particular person I follow, L.H. Gray, I don't know anything about her. I know she's R-rated. She's very spicy. She uses a lot of dirty words. So if you're not for the faint of heart, you shouldn't follow her. But she writes essays. I'll tell you who she writes like. I used to work with a guy named Lionel in New York City. And it's like she channels Lionel. Lionel is this real funny guy. We were partners on the morning show for a brief period of time at WABC in New York. And Lionel was this very cerebral, funny, but real heavyweight intellectual who used all these big words and would write all these crazy essays. He's still around. Lionel's got a strong social media presence. He's really big into conspiracy stuff, but Lionel and Lynn are delightful people. Well, that's who this L.A. Gray reminds me of. She writes like Lionel talks, and if you know Lionel's work, you'll recognize this because it almost sounds like it's him writing. But I want to share this with you. And again, big news: the Supreme Court struck down the congressional map in Louisiana and has restricted the use of race to determine district boundaries. The fact of the matter is, it's illegal. It's unconstitutional. You cannot use race to redistrict. But Democrats have plowed ahead and done it anyway. They don't care. You think Democrats care about following rules? All they want to do is win. They just care about power. So listen to what this L.H. Gray writes. The hammer has fallen, she says. And the racial gerrymandering cartel is in full psychological meltdown. In a 6-3 surgical strike of pure constitutional ferocity, the Supreme Court has just executed Louisiana v. Calais with the cold, lethal precision of a scalpel through the heart. Justice Samuel Alito's majority opinion didn't merely tweak a map. It drove a stake right through one of the left's most insidious weapons, the deliberate race-predominant carving of congressional districts under the fraudulent banner of the Voting Rights Act. The second majority black opportunity district in Louisiana, obliterated, struck down, ordered redrawn immediately. This is not some incremental procedural win. This is redistricting war mode officially detonated across the entire South, and I'd add Midwest. The 14th Amendment's command of colorblind equal protection has roared back to life with teeth. The psychological poison the race industrial complex has been pumping into the body politic for decades, the toxic lie that black voters are perpetual wards of the state who can only win when segregated by melanin quota, has just been exposed and eviscerated in open court. Alito's masterclass, she goes on to say, in strict scrutiny, the concurrence from Thomas and Gorsuch that goes for the jugular of the entire race-conscious edifice, the psychological projection of the dissenting left, and the strategic nuclear advantage this ruling now hands every Republican legislature from Baton Rouge to Atlanta to Columbia. No mercy, no illusions, just raw, sophisticated truth about how this decision cabined the Voting Rights Act's most poisonous abuse, while leaving the Republic's foundational principle intact, the right to vote shall not be abridged on account of race, not because of it. The counteroffensive has begun. The venom belongs to them. The victory belongs to the colorblind Constitution. I swear, I think this woman needs to get a Pulitzer Prize. But I don't want to give you her name because it's kind of dirty. I mean, she's kind of, you can. I reposted her on my X account. All I'll say is if you want to read her name again, her handle is L.H. Gray. I think she's got another name, but her description, I mean, she's a, let's just put it this way, she's a colorful character. But so if you want to see more of her work, you just follow me on X at Gallagher Show, and you'll see that essay that I just read. I just reposted it, and you can do your own checking, but I don't want to read it on the air. And, well, frankly, I can't read part of her description on the air because it'll be my last day on the air because it's obscene. I can't read those words. She's a piece of work. But I love a lot of her writing, and she writes with a ferociousness and a clarity that I really, really like. She's got a Substack, too, apparently. I gotta get plugged into that. Anyway, this is a great, great day. 800-655-MIKE. It's a great day for voter integrity. It's a great day, if you are disgusted with the way the Democrats have done the job. And they look. Now, what you've got to be prepared for is that from now till Election Day, they're going to try to demoralize you every single chance and opportunity they have. The media is going to try to convince you that all hope is lost. It's going to feel like it felt right before November of 2016. Trump didn't stand a chance. They laughed. Remember how they laughed? Remember all those smart kids, Maggie Haberman and all the smart ones? Trump? Remember Ann Coulter on Bill Maher's show? Who do you think's the one that's going to get the nod? Trump. Oh, Trump! We might get that out of the archives, Eric. It might be a good day to play that. Don't let them demoralize you. Because guess what? Good things are happening. And good things are going to continue to come. We're in the Relief Factor Studios, 800-655-MIKE. You want a good thing? Wait till you hear the EPA Administrator, Lee Zeldin, destroying that purple-haired old lady from Connecticut, Rosa DeLauro, during a House Appropriations hearing. It is as good as anything you'll hear today. Well, maybe not. The news out of the Supreme Court's pretty darn good. I had I got a very chilling conversation with a friend of mine, very good friend of mine, who has a very dim view of Charlie Kirk because of what Charlie Kirk believes about the Voting Rights Act. And what this person doesn't know, and this particular individual is not especially engaged in actual facts or issues, the Voting Rights Act has been used to commit race-based discrimination. There was certainly nothing wrong with the Voting Rights Act in its original form. But over the years, Democrats have used the Voting Rights Act to try to engage in discriminating based on race. The only three justices who voted against this common sense ruling are the left-wingers, Kagan, Sotomayor, Jackson. They see nothing wrong with obvious left-wing racism. So, big, big decision, huge news. Finally, this is something, by the way, Charlie Kirk was arguing for years, that the Voting Rights Act has been used to unfairly gerrymander congressional districts so the Democrats could try to retain power. Well, it is a stunning defeat for the Democrat machine.
1: 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Coming up, a star turn for Lee Zeldin. 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

0: Hey, did you know the odds of our universe having the exact physical constants needed for life is 1 in 10 to the power of 10 to the power of 123rd? That's a number so large there aren't enough particles in the universe to write it down. It's not philosophy, it's physics. I've been telling you about the new documentary called The Story of Everything, and it's now available through streaming online. 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
1: 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Zeldin absolutely dismantled the Connecticut representative in response. It was classic.
2: Never give up. Never surrender. Fight, fight, fight. Because we got a battle on our hands, big time. I can't wait to share with you. You know, some of these folks, this Lee Zeldin, kind of a low-key guy out of the Northeast. He's the EPA administrator. Where do you hear the back and forth he had with that kooky woman with the purple hair from Connecticut? What is she? How old is she? How old is Rosa DeLauro? Be nice to know how old you are when you decide to stop dyeing your hair purple. It's a statement, you know? Look, that's a choice, I suppose. I got to work on my hair a little bit. My hair's been too spiky lately. Somebody pointed out on social media the other night that my hair is spiky. I don't want to have spiky hair, but my barber kind of likes to spike it up there in the front. Anyway, I'm going to share this back and forth between Lee Zeldin and Rosa DeLauro. She's 83 years old, and she wants to attack him without even knowing any of the facts. He's doing a great job as the administrator of the Environmental Protection Agency. All right, here's the EPA administrator. Boy, is this good. Going toe-to-toe with the one and only Congresswoman Rosa DeLauro from Connecticut.
3: When climate change is flooding our streets, poisoning our air, driving up health care and disaster costs, how can the EPA justify abandoning that duty to protect Americans, to appease polluters under the false flag of economic growth?
4: Following the law, Section 202 of the Clean Air Act, where does it say anything about fighting global climate change? Loper-Bright, Supreme Court case, you're familiar with it?
3: No, I maybe others are. I'm not, but let me ask.
4: But that's really important. As a member of Congress, Loper-Bright says that we as an agency don't have the authority to get creative if Section 202 of the Clean Air Act.
3: No, but you don't have, excuse me, you do not have the right to say climate change does not exist, that it's a hoax, and that's where this administration is coming from.
4: I understand you're upset that you don't know what Loper-Bright is. Do you know what the major policies doctrine is?
3: I'm upset because...
4: Do you know what the major policies doctrine is?
3: No, let me just...
4: You're a member of Congress. You should know.
3: Well, you have moved from someone who defended the environment to all of a sudden...
4: I'm very defensive about not knowing the two biggest landmark Supreme Court cases of the last year
3: You are very defensive about changing your policy and your positions with regard to the environment.
4: Okay.
3: Now, you just tell
4: me... You want me to tell you what the two biggest Supreme Court cases are of the last few years?
3: This is what I want you
4: Michigan
3: to tell me.
4: Michigan versus EPA?
3: Whoa.
4: West Virginia versus EPA?
3: You know, you're here because you need money from us. So halt for the second and wait for the questions and answer the question.
4: Well, I answered your question.
3: No, you didn't.
4: You didn't like my answer because you don't know what Loper-Bright is, because you don't know what the major policies doctrine is.
3: Chairman,
4: because you're asking me about Section 202 of the Clean Air Act, and you don't read it. You don't know what it says.
3: Listen, and what you want to do is to deny. You want
4: no, I actually read the law. I do my homework.
3: Really?
4: You're just somebody who likes to have the microphone on. You know what I have to do? I read the law.
3: No,
4: I read
3: Chairman,
4: the Supreme Court cases.
3: I don't have to listen to this, and I would say...
4: No, what you should do for your constituents is actually read statute.
3: This budget is at real risk.
4: Read your Supreme Court.
3: This is the Appropriations Committee.
4: Oh, you're here... You care about science? Now you're threatening to defund it?
3: Oh, my God. No, you don't fund science.
4: Because you don't know what Loper-Bright is. Because you don't know what the major policies doctrine is. Your message to our folks at the EPA is that you want to defund us.
3: I don't have to listen to this BS.
4: BS. You think I made up these cases?
3: Yeah, I think you have made up.
4: I made up Loper-Bright. I made up West Virginia versus EPA. I made up Michigan versus EPA.
3: Woe is right. What are you doing? Why are you helping polluters?
2: How great is he reduced her to a tub of purple Jell-O. Now look, as Michael Goodwin over at the New York Post writes, she's often an embarrassment to the state of Connecticut and even more sober-minded Democrats with her nuttiness. I mean, but she really outdid herself there, didn't she? I don't have to listen to this. It's like arguing with some little old lady over at the Piggly Wiggly over in the kumquats department. That's classic. 800-655-MIKE. That's today's Democrat Party.
1: 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We will continue our conversation about Lee Zeldin's terrific takedown of Rosa DeLauro next on the Mike Gallagher Highlight Show.

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1: We are back on the Mike Gallagher Highlight Show on Salem News Channel and the Salem Radio Network. We're talking about a confrontation between EPA head Lee Zeldin and Democrat Representative Rosa DeLauro. Now, something else happened in this hearing that was quite disturbing.
2: We can joke about her purple hair and crazy old lady embarrassing Connecticut, and she does. But there's a very serious undercurrent to what that testimony that took place yesterday with Lee Zeldin. Let me share this exchange about a glass of weed killer that she was holding as a prop. Michael Goodwin, the great Michael Goodwin over at the New York Post, noticed this and wrote about it. First, here's this really, really nasty exchange from this nasty lady.
3: I'd say don't, if your cup was filled with glyphosate, I'm telling you as the administrator of EPA, don't drink it.
4: Thank you so much for agreeing to what we need to do.
3: I don't know what the question was. You're holding up a cup saying glyphosate.
4: You know,
3: don't drink it. Don't inject it.
4: Maybe you should try doing that. Excuse me.
2: Maybe you should try killing yourself by drinking a glass of weed killer. Now, Michael Goodwin writes, in almost any other era, that hostile exchange would have been an instant embarrassment on Capitol Hill. But at a time when political violence is becoming frighteningly common and widely accepted, DeLauro's nasty suggestion that Lee Zeldin drink a glass of weed killer marked just another day in the trenches. I mean, this really is the Democrats' mantra today. It's why they're going to lose in the midterms, I think. Their newest phrase, when they rage at us, go kill yourself. Michael writes, dripping with bitterness, the 83-year-old blue-haired DeLauro is often an embarrassment to Connecticut and more sober-minded Democrats with her nutty bluster. She outdid herself yesterday. Certainly wasn't interested in Zeldin's factual and workmanlike testimony. I don't have to listen to this BS, she raged. Her push for Lee Zeldin to drink a glass of weed killer illustrates how numb so many Democrats are to political violence, especially when Trump and Republicans are the target, as they always are. Either they don't realize how crazy they sound, or they don't care. Calling the president a Nazi, a dictator, a king, a pedophile, a rapist, all these buzzwords indicate that many people think they have the license to say almost anything that comes to mind. Now, Trump, of course, is no shrinking violet. But he has the unhappy distinction of having been the target of three would-be assassins that we know of. Iranian state television flashed an image from an assassin's attempt to kill Trump in Pennsylvania. Noting Trump was wounded, the Iranian broadcast added, "This time it will not miss the target." Now look, this is where we are. The phrase Trump derangement syndrome started almost as a joke. But a decade later, the crazy rage shows no sign of running out of steam. Much as Hanoi Jane Fonda turned her protest against Vietnam into treasonous conduct, too many Americans are crossing a line in how they oppose Trump. It's like they believe they're in a TV game show where the winner is the contestant who can say the most hateful, awful things about him. This is what the Democrats have done with their party. Where loathing the president is a minimum requirement for membership. There is no, look, at party leaders in the progressive wing, they're going to have to come to terms with this. There remain policy differences, of course, but the specifics of what Dems stand for is less important than their gut feelings about Trump, the Republican Party, and his supporters. They've made him public enemy number one. And it's not coincidental to the rising tide of violence. The idea that there's a connection between overheated rhetoric and political violence was a universal view for a very long time. But these days, any Democrat who urges his party to tone it down risks being seen as too weak on Trump. There's no political gold in that, Michael Goodwin writes. You know, I love pulling things out of the archives. And as I told you earlier, you better remember that from now till Election Day, November 3rd, is going to be nonstop demoralization. They're going to try to discourage you. They're going to make you think there's no way that Republicans can win in the midterms. I want to take you back to history. remember the time when they all laughed at the idea that Donald Trump could even dream of being elected president of the United States. Remember this oldie but goodie?
0: Donald Trump, just last week, he confirmed to the National Review that he is again considering a run in 2016.
5: Do it. Do it. Look at me. Do it. I will personally write you a campaign check now on behalf of this country, which does not want you to be president, but which badly wants you to run.
6: Donald Trump has been saying that he will run for president as a Republican, which is surprising since I just assumed he was running as a joke.
7: Is that people think that Donald Trump is a clown.
8: Donald Trump is a clown. I mean, does anybody seriously think that Donald Trump is serious about running for president?
9: Donald Trump, you know, he's a clown.
10: But likely moderator, yeah. apparently believes that Donald Trump is a clown.
11: Which Republican candidate has the best chance of winning the general election?
12: Of the declared ones right now, Donald Trump.
13: President Obama will go down as perhaps the worst president in the history of the United States! Exclamation point. At real Donald Trump. Well, at real Donald Trump, at least I will go down as a president.
14: So basically, this is the beginning of the end for Trump.
15: The beginning of the end.
16: Beginning of the end?
15: This is probably starting of the beginning of the end for Donald Trump.
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20: Poll has Hillary Clinton up by double digits nationally, 12 points, 50 to 38, four-way race.
21: Clinton leading in Florida, Clinton leading in North Carolina, Clinton leading in Ohio, Clinton leading in Nevada. I could go on and on and on.
22: I continue to believe Mr. Trump will not be president.
23: And so, right now, Mr. Trump, to answer your call for political honesty, I just want to say, you're not going to be president, all right? It's been fun. It's been great. I love you. But come on. Come on, buddy.
2: We have a major projection right now. Donald Trump will take Ohio. That's the CNN projects. Donald Trump will carry the state of Florida. Huge win for Donald Trump. Donald Trump, we project, will win in Kentucky, in Indiana, with its 11 electoral votes. West Virginia, Florida, Tennessee, Mississippi, South Carolina, Alabama, North Dakota, with its 3 electoral votes, and South Dakota, Texas, Arkansas, Louisiana, the state of Montana, North Carolina, Georgia, Iowa, Utah, Wisconsin, Arizona, Kansas with its 6 electoral votes, Nebraska with its 5 electoral votes, and Wyoming with its 3 electoral votes.
24: Sorry to keep you waiting, complicated business.
25: A lot of people have laughed at me over the years. 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
2: That's my gift to you.
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1: 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Conservative podcasting flamethrowers have been shredding one another for months. We turn to Barrett Media's Garrett Seawright to make sense of it.
2: I don't know how interested you are, the intramural battling going on between Mark Levin and Megyn Kelly, and you've got Dan Bongino now in the mix. We've got Ben Shapiro. You've got a comic by the name of Dave Smith, who I've never really heard of until recently. You got all these warring factions among some of the biggest names in conservative media. And to be honest with you, to be blunt, if you've seen it online, it is scorched earth stuff. There's no nuance here. There ain't no gray area. I mean, Mark Levin, I've known all these people for years. I used to be on Megyn Kelly's show all the time back when she had a Fox News show. I've known Mark for many years. And Barrett Media has an article today by Garrett Seawright. And Garrett is a broadcaster's guy. I mean, he spent years leading several radio brands. He's a play-by-play voice of a hockey team. So he knows the industry. And he writes, listen to any recent show from Megyn Kelly, Ben Shapiro, Tucker Carlson, Mark Levin, or Candace Owens, and you'll likely hear shots fired from one to the other. Those conservative podcasters have been taking aim at one another, with Shapiro and Carlson, Shapiro and Owens, Kelly and Levin, Kelly and Shapiro, all of them trading barbs. That's the way Garrett Seawright writes about it at Barrett Media, and I thought it would be kind of instructive. And again, I don't know what your level of interest is in this, but we're going to find out. Let's welcome Garrett Seawright, who's Barrett Media's news editor, to the Mike Gallagher Show. Garrett, the last time I saw you was on stage in New York City for the big Barrett Media Summit, which was a big success. How you doing? Happy New Year.
3: It was the last time we saw each other. It's good to be on a show with you today, Mark.
2: Well, it's good.
3: Mike, I appreciate it.
2: Good to have you with us for the first time. Barrett Media is doing great work, and we always appreciate kind of poking in and seeing what you guys are writing about. You know, you politely and diplomatically say that all of these high-profile podcasters and hosts have been trading barbs in recent weeks. Trading barbs? I mean, they are lobbing nuclear weapons at each other. It's gotten personal. It's ugly. It's very, very angry. You wrote about talking to various hosts, and for the record, I am not the anonymous host that you quoted. You referred to another nationally syndicated news talk host who did not wish to be identified. And by the way, I can't blame him or her, because all of these hosts have various armies, and they unleash the armies on each other. But Garrett, what's your takeaway in covering our industry the way you do, and you do it so well? What are you finding? What are your sort of discoveries in trying to write about all of these feuds going on? It's my sense it's largely about Israel. Is that correct?
3: Yeah, there a lot of it does stem from Israel, and there are branches to that, considering a lot of the consternation and a lot of the trading of barbs came out after the Tucker Carlson interview with Nick Fuentes, where that kind of started
2: it all, didn't it, Garrett?
3: It really did. That there was a faction of, before that interview, there would have been perhaps a text to Tucker that said, hey, I don't think, between Ben Shapiro or Mark Levin, that would say, hey, this isn't a good idea, and I'll explain to you why this isn't a good idea, why you shouldn't be platforming somebody like this. And that was kind of the line in the sand for, I think, Ben Shapiro, Mark Levin, and others that said, wait a second, this is a bridge too far. And so I think to some conservative media members, it is a, why are you opening the door to for us to be criticized for taking the wrong stance on this issue. And that just devolved into, I mean, Tucker Carlson's gone as far to say Ben Shapiro and the Daily Wire won't be around in 5 years because they've been illegitimately propped up by Facebook. That has led to, you said, I politely said they were trading barbs. I think the polite society in conservative media is somewhat over now. It can obviously come back to taking these things offline, but it is been everybody in those five people mentioned at each other's throats. And you mentioned also Dan Bongino now coming in, where he's made really no bones about on social media, I'm going to have stuff to say about these people infighting and these people trying to take over our movement, because this isn't how it should go. And we'll see what layer that adds to it here in the coming days and weeks.
2: Well, and people are mad at Dan because in his role in the FBI, they feel like there wasn't enough done over the Epstein files. So people are livid at him, and they're going at him, and he's defending his record with as deputy director of the FBI. Yeah, but you interviewed Eric Erickson, who was on a panel with me actually at your Barrett Media Summit, and Eric, of course, is a well-known host out of Atlanta, and I think he made a couple of points that I can kind of relate to, but I want to find out from my audience if they agree or not. Eric said that the research that he's done and the data that they've, you know, kind of poured over shows that there just flat out isn't much interest in this drama related to conservative political infighting. And he also believes that the infighting stems from these hosts being egged on by social media followers, with these hosts losing sight of what actually matters. Eric said, my prevailing theory is that everyone who's doing this has been captured by social media. It's basically, you got to get clicks, you got to get engagements. The more people that are watching and following you, the more money that's to be made. And that's really all that's going on here. Don't you think this is a product of hosts needing engagement on social media? And the more provocative and over the top they can be, the better they think it is and the more lucrative it becomes for them?
3: Oh, absolutely. 100%. It is. That's the business model. That's the way they are able to monetize YouTube, Rumble, podcast, etc. Is every YouTube video you watch, somebody will say, you know, hit the like, hit the thumbs up, click the subscribe button. So you make sure you get our videos all the time, because the more thumbs up, the more it will put into people's YouTube algorithm and the recommended, and then more people watch.
2: But who wants to live that way? I mean, because every day it's Armageddon. Every day it's bloodshed, you know?
3: Yeah. Every day has to be the biggest story. Yeah, no, every day the biggest story in the world has to be today, because if I make it seem as if this story isn't as important as something else going on, you might not watch, and therefore I might not get your I might not get your view. I might not get the money from the ad dollars that were placed in the video. And so you have to manufacture drama. You have to hype everything up. So that is the unfortunate business model of engagement farming, clickbait, rage bait, whatever words you'd like to say.
2: Yeah.
3: And so it is somewhat kind of WWE-ish of, hey, if I attack you and you attack me, we're both going to benefit from this. So I think there's probably some of that going on. But yeah, this is absolutely 100% a byproduct of the revenue generation model from YouTube, Rumble, TikTok, etc.
1: 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Happy birthday, America. I'm Eric Hansen. 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

0: Have you ordered your copy of The Story of Everything yet? Well, it's now available through streaming, so you can watch it at home, church, or school. You know, if Charles Darwin were alive today, he'd be on his apology tour, going to every school, elementary through college, jokingly apologizing for his belief and conviction that there was no intelligent design. This movie suggests a thoughtful exploration of evolution and the growing scientific discussion around intelligent design, and presents physics, math, and biology in a visually compelling way. It also raises questions about whether the complexity we observe in nature is best explained by chance, processes alone, or by intentional design. Truth is, The Story of Everything will leave you practically speechless as it highlights the beauty and precision of our universe. It's a conversation that continues to engage scientists, educators, and curious minds across the world. 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
8: 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It is almost Independence Day, and we are in the Relief Factor Studios. I'm Eric Hansen, in for Mike today. Thanks for watching on Salem News Channel, listening on the Salem Radio Network, or wherever you find our show. This hour, Mike talks to the Florida Attorney General about a terrible miscarriage of justice. But we begin in the city of Providence, Rhode Island, where the mayor would rather we forget a gruesome crime.
9: They want the chaos. They want the madness. They want the misery. They want the pain. Did you see the reveal of President Trump's presidential library in Miami? Wow, is that beautiful. It is, it's been described as a perfect tribute to one of the greatest presidents of our lifetime. Now, the left is going to hate it. The Trump haters are going to despise it. You got to do a side-by-side comparison of what the Trump Presidential Library is going to look like in Miami compared to the Obama Presidential Library in Chicago. Have you seen that thing? It looks like something right out of like Mad Max Beyond Thunderdome. It's this big, ugly, gray, nasty, gross building. I don't know what's inside there. You know, there's a building in Manhattan that is like, I think it's a cellular phone building, but it's got no windows. And it's a mysterious building. I've seen this pop up on social media. And it's this ugly, gray, scary-looking building. That's what the Obama Library looks like. It is so gross. But, hey, I guess beauty is in the eye of the beholder, right? And that presidential library in Miami, wow, that's going to be very special. The mayor of the capital city of Rhode Island is demanding that a mural honoring Irina Zarutska, the young Ukrainian woman whose brutal murder while riding a North Carolina train raised a real spotlight on these crazy, crazed criminals who get arrested a gazillion times and then get let out only to kill again. They're taking the mural down. The mayor, Brett Smiley, says it doesn't reflect our values. Now, I want you to let this sink in for a moment. Let me just tell you where we are right now. There were George Floyd murals anywhere you turned. Still are. I guarantee you, drive through Minneapolis, you'll see a George Floyd mural everywhere you go. Murals, statues, tributes. So in Providence, Rhode Island, they put up a mural honoring the life of this young Ukrainian woman who was brutally stabbed to death, her throat slit by a monster on a North Carolina train. The mayor of Providence, Rhode Island says, take it down. It doesn't reflect our values. The office of the mayor told WJAR-TV, the murder of the individual depicted in this mural, they couldn't even say her name, as you notice. I'm reading their statement. The murder of the individual depicted in this mural was a devastating tragedy, but the misguided, isolating intent of those funding murals, like the one across the county, is divisive and does not represent Providence. You see, you know what the problem here is? Elon Musk helped fund the mural. When Elon Musk learned of the effort to memorialize young Irina Zarutska, Musk said he would donate $1 million. I guess the mayor of Providence is so offended by Elon Musk that he is demanding that the mural be taken down. The true story. I'm going to play the full report for you in just a couple of moments. It's controversial to pay tribute to a young woman minding her own business, trying to just get from point A to point B on a train in North Carolina, brutally murdered. And when there's a mural with an effort to memorialize her, that's a bridge too far. We can't memorialize this individual. This is the report from the local TV station that covered this debacle, this travesty, this disgraceful mayor who's offended at the effort to pay tribute to a victim of a violent crime. Here's the TV report.
5: Right off the top, it's been the talk of the city and the internet for days now, and now we have a verdict. A Providence mural dedicated to murdered Ukrainian refugee Irina Zarutska will be coming down. I'm Gene Valicente.
10: And I'm Emily Voles. What the artist says started as a tribute to the Ukrainian refugee quickly became a political flashpoint. NBC10's Ryan Medeiros has been following the story for days. He joins us live in Providence with the new developments. Ryan.
11: Well, Emily, Gene, it's still here, but not for long. Artist Ian Gaudreau tells me he's sad it's come to this point, but after calls from Mayor Smiley and other local leaders to remove the mural, it felt like only a matter of time before this happened.
12: The artwork is going to be removed.
11: Artist Ian Gaudreau breaking the news to NBC 10 Monday afternoon. The Irina Zarutska mural is coming down.
12: A lot of people voiced their frustrations, and voices were heard, and the work is coming down as a reaction to that.
11: Gaudreau says after online backlash surrounding the politics of the project, which wasn't finished yet, the owners of the Dark Lady want it removed.
12: And I want everybody to know that my intentions with the mural was to lower the temperature.
11: The mayor's office told us he didn't have time for an interview Monday, but shared his statement, saying in part, "The murder of the individual depicted in this mural was a devastating tragedy, but the misguided, isolating intent of those funding murals like this across the country is divisive and does not represent Providence."
13: We are seeing a right-wing movement that is exploiting the death of a refugee for the purposes of trying to spread division.
11: State Rep. David Morales, who is running against Smiley, is in agreement with the mayor on this topic.
13: It's no secret that you and Mayor Smiley haven't seen eye to eye on a lot of issues. Why do you think your opinions align on this one? Ultimately, we want to make sure that every community member that calls Providence home feels safe. And we can both agree that this mural behind us does not reflect Providence's values, nor does it reflect the creativity that we want to see in our city.
11: We also got an answer to a big question about the origin of the mural. Were you paid, and where was the money coming from?
12: The mural was funded by a nonprofit organization that was mostly funded by Elon Musk. That is a fact.
11: While he can't speak for the nonprofit, Gaudreau remains adamant that his artwork had no ulterior motivation.
12: All of this political vitriol being kicked up has removed Irina's humanity from her story. And I think we'd all do better to remember that.
9: That's today's Democrats. That story takes my breath away. The idiocy of those leftist radical lunatics giving interviews saying that honoring a crime victim is somehow making people feel unsafe? Pretending that it has anything to do with not reflecting. All it's about is they found out that Elon Musk supported the effort to put up the mural, and they said it's got to come down. Can you imagine those same people demanding a George Floyd mural being taken down because it's divisive? Oh my gosh! The roof would cave in on them. They would be canceled. They'd be fired. They'd be castigated. The world would erupt. But Arena Zarutska is memorialized, and that's got to come down because Elon Musk supported the mural through a non-profit. Look, I know that we're up against a lot of headwinds politically as we get closer and closer to the midterm elections, but if you're going to look me in the eye and tell me you're willing to vote for Democrats, knowing that this is what they represent, the cruelty, the viciousness, the meanness, the callousness of today's Democrats. And look, I guarantee you that could have played out in any big blue city in America, not just Providence, Rhode Island. It makes me almost physically ill. I just wanted to make sure you remember what we're fighting politically in this country. This is no longer Democrat versus Republican, right versus left. That's not even right versus wrong. This is good versus evil. And it is flat out evil to remove a mural that was lovingly dedicated to a young woman who should be alive today. They don't like a reminder of the failed Democrat policies that are leading criminals to roam the streets like zombies, wreaking havoc upon innocent Americans. They don't want any kind of reminder of that on their buildings in Providence, Rhode Island, or any of the blue cities in America. What an incredible story.
8: 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We will continue with this important conversation right after this.

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2: Ton of text messages pouring in on the MyPillow text line. Here's from Minneapolis. Last time I checked, the George Floyd mural is still up. Indiana, it sickens me about the mural being taken down in Providence. South Carolina, the upstate, shame on them. It just shows that they love illegals more than Americans. Well, you heard Brandon Johnson, the mayor of Chicago this week, say that we got to protect immigrants from assaults. He acts like this massive story about illegals and criminals, repeat offenders committing crimes due to Democrat policies of cashless bail and no incarceration and social, you know, justice. He acts like the real victims here are the criminals. Unbelievable. Ever so often, a story comes along like this that takes my breath away. It literally, it practically leaves me speechless. I cannot get over this story out of Providence, Rhode Island. Here's Julianne in Pennsylvania. Hi, Julianne. How are you?
3: Mike, I'm fine. How are you? I just want to say I think it's terrible what they're doing with this mural. I think it should stay, and I think it should be a reminder to everybody. But at the same time, I think if they can move it, it should go down to the Carolinas where everything happened.
2: In North Carolina, sure. Well, again, but I guarantee you they'd do the same thing in Charlotte. I promise you, if they put a mural, look, the victims, the real victims, are never honored by the Democrats. The bad guys, now they get tributes and props. Again, Brandon Johnson, if you missed that quote yesterday, we gotta worry about the assaults against immigrants. And he's talking, of course, about the mass deportation effort that is underway. We are in a very, very turbulent time. The good news is we have the power to fix it. The good news is change is at our fingertips if we exercise our right to vote. Voter integrity, it matters.
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0: member of our audience in Arizona, feels like the world is on fire. It really does. That's why you got to stay grounded and be grateful for leaders that we have, like our next guest, who is calling for the impeachment of this judge, Tiffany Baker Carper. You're not going to believe this story. It's so shocking that you almost feel like it's a fantastical concoction. Governor DeSantis signed Missy's Law this week, which limits judges' discretion for violent offenders awaiting sentencing. But the governor and, I believe, the attorney general feel it doesn't go far enough. Let's welcome back to the Mike Gallagher Show the 39th attorney general for the state of Florida, Attorney General James Uthmeyer. Mr. Attorney General, welcome back to the show. How are you, sir?
1: I'm doing very well. It's good to be back. Thanks for having me.
0: No, you bet. And I appreciate your leadership on this and the governor, because people can't believe it around the country when we're talking about this guy who was literally a convicted child rapist, and this judge defied the prosecutor's demands to keep him behind bars. And as I understand it, while out on bail, he raped and murdered a five-year-old child. And Governor DeSantis and you are saying, look, this woman needs to be impeached. My audience is saying she ought to be incarcerated. She ought to be prosecuted. Can you walk us through what led to Missy's Law and your reaction to this judge, Tiffany Baker Carper?
1: Sure. Well, it's a shame we had to pass a law in the first place to address this issue. In Florida law, you know, judges do have discretion when it comes to bail pending sentencing. So here you have a case where a guy, he is convicted by a jury for attempting to have sex with a minor, a child. After that conviction, while he's waiting sentencing, this judge, over the objection of the state attorney, releases him on his own recognizance. And during that period, he suffocates a five-year-old girl, who, by the way, he was being investigated, you know, for molesting her. So this young child, this death did not need to happen. It only happened because of the judge. I mean, the blood is on her hands here for abusing her discretion, and she needs to be held accountable. So we have impeachment procedures in our Constitution, similar to the federal government. You know, you don't see people impeached and removed from office. We need to start doing this. This is a perfect example of somebody that abused the office, and there's a death as a result.
0: You know, I keep hearing from callers to my show and people all over America who echo what you just said. We don't see impeachment proceedings against these judges. Certainly on the national level, we got rogue judges that are trying to block the Trump agenda. They're single-handedly trying to make illegals legal citizens, like this judge ruled yesterday. We've got judges trying to block him from building the ballroom. And in Florida, as Governor DeSantis pointed out, you've got the ability in the House of Representatives in the state to impeach a judge like this. Why in the world hasn't it happened yet? What's the reluctance from these legislators to do the right thing here?
1: Well, here in Florida, we have supermajority Republican chambers on the House and Senate side, both, but they're not DeSantis Republicans. They haven't even been able to get a budget done this year, which was supposed to be done over a month ago. It's the only thing required of them every year in our Constitution to pass a balanced budget. So they need to get it together. I think the public needs to outcry and demand of them to do really what should be simple here. And you hit the nail on the head, Mike. You know, judges across the country, they're abusing their power. They're not following the law. They're saying what they want the law to be. They're issuing nationwide injunctions, trying to push their own desires on the American people, going beyond legal bounds. And it's wrong. You know, Alexander Hamilton in the Federalist Papers, he said the judiciary was supposed to be the weakest branch. It's supposed to be the branch that interprets the law, but it's up to the other branches to effectuate those judicial orders. The reason the judicial branch is so powerful is because we, the people, have allowed it to be powerful. We've just taken everything they say as gospel. But when a judge exceeds jurisdictional bounds, when they step out of their lane, that's not an order that we have to follow. And I think it's for leaders like me and others to fight back.
0: We're visiting with the Attorney General from Florida, James Uthmeyer. Let's listen together to the boss. Here's the governor, Ron DeSantis, who was grateful that the legislature presented him with Missy's law to sign. But as he pointed out, it doesn't go far enough.
2: I appreciate the legislature for passing this. But I will just say to my friends in the Florida House of Representatives, I don't think what you've done is enough. You have the power and you have sufficient numbers in your chamber to impeach this judge, Tiffany Baker. Until you start holding these judges accountable, they are going to continue to find ways to benefit the criminal element. This was an outrage. This was such an easy call to make sure that this guy was put behind bars. And this judge refused to do it, knowing the risks. And the result has obviously been a tragedy. So Florida Constitution vests the House of Representatives with the ability to bring an impeachment against a circuit judge with two-thirds majority. You know, last time I checked, we've got way more than two-thirds of Republicans. Honestly, I think some Democrats would vote to impeach given what happened in this case.
0: Can I ask you, Attorney General Uthmeyer, what the argument is from some of these Republicans as to why they don't impeach these disgraceful judges?
1: You know, I haven't heard any real argument. They've been pretty silent on it. I think some of it is just, you know, the heavy lift work of going through the proceedings. But I hope they'll do the right thing. I have no indication that they're refusing. They just haven't taken it up yet. We're trying to, you know, reevaluate property tax obligations on Floridians, which I think is a needed change. And I hope they'll add this to the list of work to be done before they go into election season.
0: What? One more personal question. In your capacity as Attorney General, you also served as the governor's general counsel. You manage the litigation and legal work of the governor and state executive agencies. Have you ever had an opportunity to have a one-on-one with any of these judges who have come up with these disgraceful decisions that led to such harm? In other words, have you ever been able to personally connect with a judge like this particular judge, Baker Carper, to see what they're saying? Do they feel any remorse? Do they feel any sorrow? Do they feel any regret? Have you ever had a chance to get their reaction in person?
1: Not on a case like this. And obviously judges are sometimes hesitant to talk specifically about matters related to cases when they're one-on-one with, you know, legal officials like myself. But I'll tell you that the sentiment I see based on behavior and comments is that there's not remorse or regret. You know, they think they're doing social justice by taking some of these stances. And we need judges to stop pushing radical activist social justice and start focusing on criminal justice. You know, keep people safe, protect our kids. Five-year-olds should not be getting raped and murdered by somebody that's already been convicted of a serious violent felony that should send him away for most of the rest of his life, if not his whole life.
0: I would just love on a personal level to just understand the heart and the mindset of Judge Tiffany Baker Carper. I would just love to hear her say, because I'll tell you what, I don't know how you'd sleep at night. I don't know how you could look in the mirror and know that your actions, and look, you said it. I saw the news article where you wrote Judge Baker Carper's actions brought disrepute upon the judiciary. This decision is what is what led to this young girl's death. Her decision, as you put, rises to the level of a misdemeanor in office. Many would argue, Mr. Attorney General, she ought to be charged with a crime.
1: Yeah, I can understand those arguments. She needs to be held accountable. I think it can start by having her impeached. And I'll remind everybody, you know, that the murder case for this guy that killed the five-year-old, guess who's the sitting judge for that case? Same judge.
0: Oh, wow.
1: We've got to get her off the bench. And my hope is I'll work hand in hand with any Republican in the legislature that wants to bring the impeachment case files and, you know, make the arguments and get the job done. I'm there to help.
0: Could this be the case, as we've both agreed, it rarely, if ever, happens? Could this be the one? Could we finally see some action, do you think?
1: I think so. I think the facts here are so clear and extreme, egregious, that they demand action. And I'd hope it would be a kind of a first test case to get people looking at impeachment and removal yet again. We have another case in Orlando where a guy attempted to kill somebody, a shooting at a gas station. He failed, thanks be to God. Then the judge gives him probation and says he's got mental health issues, so he doesn't have the cognitive function to actually commit murder. And then he shoots and kills three people a short time later in the Orlando area, three tourists down near Disney World. These things can't be tolerated. That's why we have impeachment provisions in our Constitution, and it's time to make use of them.
0: It is time, that's for sure. And Florida is lucky to have an attorney general like you. I'm grateful for the time you gave us here on the Mike Gallagher Show. Keep fighting the good fight, sir.
1: Thank you, Mike. Look forward to talking to you soon.
0: Attorney General James Uthmeyer from the state of Florida, the free state of Florida, here on the Mike Gallagher Show. Well, hey, give me an argument against impeaching this judge. I mean, everybody on the text line is saying she ought to be arrested. She ought to be charged criminally. I mean, I see that, and I understand your sentiments, but up to now, nobody even wants to impeach these lunatic judges. When are we going to start removing judges on the federal level? The judge that wants to that thinks that a million illegals can suddenly be made legal citizens, defying Trump's order over the Biden CBP app? When are these judges going to get removed? 800-655-MIKE, 800-655-6453. Join us.
3: 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Happy Independence Day. 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
1: Happy 250th birthday, America. We're headed into the July 4th weekend with the Mike Gallagher Highlight Show. I'm Eric Hansen, sitting in for Mike today in the Relief Factor studios. After a convicted rapist was released on bail only to commit another crime, Florida Attorney General James Uthmeyer wants to impeach the judge responsible. We talked to the AG about this case.

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1: Continuing the Mike Gallagher Highlight Show for the July 4th holiday, we've talked all hour about crime and the reluctance among some in government to confront it. Where do we go now? Here's Mike.
0: Mike Gallagher.
2: I've been thinking a lot about this case, obviously, and the reluctance of Florida legislators to impeach this judge. And incidentally, did you catch in the interview with the Attorney General a moment ago that he pointed out that she's the presiding judge in the murder case of the five-year-old? The same judge that released him. Think about it. Let that sink in. The same judge that released him on bail, allowing him to smother and murder a five-year-old girl, she's going to be the presiding judge in that case. By the time it's all over, they might make him like a city councilman. She may present him with the key to the city. I mean, there's not a criminal that the Democrats don't love. I love what Gutfeld said last night about, we did a lot yesterday about the mural of Irina Zarudzka that was taken down in Providence, Rhode Island, because the lunatics in that community got wind of the fact that Elon Musk donated to the mural, and then they decided it was bad. She's the young woman from Ukraine who was on a Charlotte, North Carolina train and had her throat slit by some unhinged maniac. Again, another criminal with a lengthy arrest record. And this guy put up a mural to honor this young crime victim. They took it down. The mayor of Providence was offended, saying it didn't reflect our values to honor a crime victim. But as Greg Gutfeld pointed out last night on The Five, there sure weren't any shortages of George Floyd murals in America.
3: They love identity. They love ideology more than the flesh and the blood and the soul behind the eyes of the people that they consider collateral, you know, collateral to their march toward progressive utopia, which ends in so many lives. There's no question that we believe that Irina is a victim. And I think that, you know, Democrats probably do. But if we didn't bring her up, would they? Of course not. And we had to hear George Floyd's name every single day and hold back our disgust that a violent felon who was on a lethal dose of opiates became a Christ-like symbol, so vaunted that we suspended our laws and allowed cities to burn billions in dollars of destruction. And people died because the media and the left chose the victim, the approved victim. We need a scorecard for victims. George Floyd, a drug-fueled felon, victim, an illegal immigrant gangbanger, soon to be deported, victim, a young recidivist felon, obviously an oppressed childhood that makes him a victim. He needs to be paroled in San Francisco. A young woman murdered by a fiend, allowed to roam the streets, not a victim. I don't know why. Is it because she's white? I don't know. A young woman is murdered by illegals, not a victim. Why? Is it because she's white? I don't know. An elderly Air Force veteran pushed in front of a subway train by illegal, dead, not a victim. And I'm not saying they don't think they're victims. I believe they erase their tragedy, which is the message that they don't matter in the priority of victimhood run by the identity police. In a correct world, every female politician would have marched for Irina and demanded justice reform legislation. Judges would be held accountable. But no, even AOC wouldn't speak for the girl who was murdered from her own high school. This is how ideology trumps compassion.
2: What a great point. Honestly, he's one of the smartest guys they have over there at Fox News. You know, he's not everybody's cup of tea. He's a funny guy and does a lot of humor. But what great insights. He's right. Ideology for the left trumps compassion just about every time. And they pretend that we're the ones that don't have any compassion. Think about what that message sends, what message that sends to take down a mural that was already half completed because the mayor of Providence got offended at honoring a victim. Irina Zarudzka isn't the victim. The guy that stabbed her, I guess, is the victim. That's today's Democrat Party.
1: 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I'm Eric Hansen, in for Mike today on Salem News Channel and the Salem Radio Network. 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

0: Been a long time since I've been this excited about a movie like The Story of Everything. 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
2: 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It's free. We don't sell your information. We don't hand out your information. We just need it so that we can put it in the computer so that it generates a code. And then each and every night, Alex will then send you a rundown of the show. And it's a great way to sort of keep abreast of what's going on in the show. 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Just text 1-844-42-McGraw, 1-844-262-4729, and Alex will send you the link, follow the link, and you go from there. Also, every show is turned into a podcast. That's right, every show is turned into a podcast. Wherever great podcasts are housed, are hosted, just go there and search America at Night, follow the link, and they'll send you the podcast each and every night. It's very simple. Coming up, we're going to talk about the Constitution, the making and breaking of an American Constitution, a thousand-year history. A Harvard professor has written a really interesting book about American democracy and the American Constitution. Stay right there. You're going to learn some things. America at Night, back in just one moment.
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1: America at Night. We're back with Mark Peterson, a Yale professor of history. He's also written a new book called The Making and Breaking of an American Constitution. So when last we left you, last segment, you were talking about the Constitution was created to make states. In that sense, it was very successful because they got to the Pacific Ocean by hook or by crook and all sorts of means possible. They finally consolidated the country into 50 states. So in that sense, it did what it was intended to do, correct?
2: That's absolutely right. Yeah. And in fact, it did it, and again, by hook or by crook, whether you think this is a good or a bad thing, it did it incredibly rapidly, much quicker than I think most people at the founding era would have been.

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4: From ABC News, I'm Dave Packer. President Trump kicking off a weekend of celebrations for America's 250th birthday with a speech at Mount Rushmore Friday night. Ahead of the trip, the White House suggested Trump could be an addition to the mountain where the faces of George Washington, Thomas Jefferson, Theodore Roosevelt, and Abraham Lincoln are etched. And Trump, ahead of the speech, posting an image of a golden, gilded Mount Rushmore with his face added. More than 180 million Americans in 28 states are under extreme heat alerts this weekend.
5: Dangerous temperatures forcing major changes to 4th of July events nationwide. In Philadelphia, where it felt like 111, officials taking the dramatic step of canceling the Independence Day parade in the city where America was born. Empty floats pulled off the streets.
6: Attention, fairgoers. The event has been postponed.
5: And in the nation's capital, the Great American State Fair postponed due to heat. First responders treating people for heat-related illnesses, others huddling under a replica of President Trump's triumphal arch for shade.
4: ABC's Matt Rivers. Two people were killed, one hurt in a mall shooting in Dearborn, Michigan. Police Chief Issa Shaheen says a fight broke out between two groups and it escalated into gunfire.
7: It appears this was not a random act of violence. It was between two parties that knew each other here at the mall, and a fight began that escalated in gunfire. It appears that both parties had firearms.
4: Crews from around the world racing against the clock in Venezuela to find survivors of last week's back-to-back earthquakes. Emergency Response Director Rafael Velasquez Garcia says more than 38,000 to 40,000 people are still missing.
8: Right now, we're in a very difficult moment because no one wants to talk about the fact that the window, the golden window that closes for search and rescue operations, starts becoming smaller and smaller as time goes by.
4: New York's newest newlyweds, Taylor Swift and Travis Kelce, tied the knot today, Friday, with a lavish wedding at Madison Square Garden. 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
4: Severe storm moving through the Chicagoland area turned deadly Friday when a boat capsized on Geneva Lake. Walworth County Undersheriff Tom Hausner.
13: Seven people were rescued from the water. Unfortunately, there was 3 fatalities of people who were not able to be rescued.
14: Those 3 people killed were children. 6 adults and 1 child survived. Officials confirmed that all 4 children on board were wearing life jackets at the time of the incident. The 4th of July holiday coincides with the first anniversary of deadly flash flooding in Texas Hill Country.
15: The flood-damaged cars and buildings have been cleared away, but the emotional healing is more complicated.
16: Some people might be like, I'm ready to process immediately. Some people aren't.
15: Jocelyn Chamara Barrera is a mental health counselor in Central Texas. Events planned for the weekend in the flood zone are meant to help.
16: Sometimes that's a lot of what people need, is just being together with other folks.
15: To celebrate the nation's birthday and remember the 137 people who died in the flood of 2025. Jim Ryan, ABC News in Dallas-Fort Worth.
14: A Delta flight heading from Chicago to Atlanta had to divert to Indianapolis Friday after the pilot reported a lightning strike. Delta says the plane landed safely and has been taken out of service for evaluation. No injuries were reported. And World Cup, Egypt won its debut knockout round by beating Australia 4-2 on penalty kicks after a 1-1 draw Friday. This is Egypt's 4th World Cup. Dave Packer, ABC News.
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0: Let's take a stroll through the park on America at Night with McGraw-Millhaven.
1: Executive Director of the Gateway Arch Park Foundation, which is the friends group, if you will, for the Gateway Arch National Park that sits on the banks of the Mississippi River. And Ryan McClure, it was supposed to be in honor of Thomas Jefferson's westward expansion with the purchase of the Louisiana Purchase and everything else. But it comes at the crossroads of the confluence of the Mississippi and the Missouri River. It's also where a whole lot of history happened. And just, I don't even know if it's a block, a stone's throw away from where the arch is the old courthouse, which has been a completely renovated because of the work you guys have done at the Gateway Arch National Park. Talk about the old courthouse and the historic nature of it and the renovation that you guys just completed.
2: Sure. That was an incredible, another public-private partnership, right? So it's a $27 million project, partly funded through private donations to Gateway Arch Park Foundation and then public funding from the National Park Service. And what we have now in this building we've protected it so that it will last longer. It's more accessible and the exhibits are brand new and world class.

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2: Rediscovering Johnny Appleseed, our guest rediscovered America. Isaac Fitzgerald is our guest. New York Times bestselling author is out with a new book. By the way, publisher is Knopf, and it's called American Rambler, Walking the Trail of Johnny Appleseed. Real quick, I want to get back to that story we were talking about. The woman who has the last known Johnny Appleseed tree. She does make apple cider from the apples in that tree?
3: No. Okay. I'm saying I wish she did. I wish she did. But no, her name is Patty. What she does is she does make some mean lemonade, some mean iced tea. And she's got a lot of wonderful stories about that farm and about basically her great-great-grandmother telling her about when John Chapman, like basically her great-great-grandmother used to tell her great-great-aunt, and the great-great-aunt told the aunt and then told her about when John Chapman used to come and visit. And that's another thing that just so captured my imagination are all these different stories that we tell each other, right? All these different stories that make up what become history. And that's part of the book too, is trying to separate what's legend, what's story, what's truth, and what's fact. And so that's one of the other threads that cuts through the book, is I'm exploring Johnny Appleseed's story, I'm exploring John Chapman's story, I'm exploring America, and I'm also exploring my own family's story and trying to figure out, you know, what was real, what was legend, and the stories that kind of everybody, we all have these family stories, right? Where you're trying to figure out what was actually going on versus like what's maybe a greater truth that we get at with that kind of story your uncle tells you, you know? And so that's another part of the book as well.
2: We should say that you had a rough childhood growing up. At one point you were homeless, correct?
3: That's correct. So I was raised in the Catholic Worker, which is a great organization, still works to this day. And I was raised in inner city Boston.

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2: All right, thanks for checking in. We should give you a couple of updates. Each and every day, Alex Hinton, our executive director, sends out a text. And that text gives you an update of what's coming up on the show each and every night. And if you would like to be a part of that, all you have to do is text your name or text your name and phone number to 1-844-42-McGraw, 1-844-262-4729. Alex will then send you, or the code will then generate a link. You click on that link, you sign up. It's pretty simple, pretty easy. It's free. We don't sell your information. We don't hand out your information. We just need it so that we can put it in the computer so that it generates a code. And then each and every night, Alex will then send you a rundown of the show. And it's a great way to sort of keep abreast of what's going on in the show. As we get going, and we're getting some great, great numbers, we can start throwing some special deals in it, maybe some merch, maybe some extra activities and some extra things. So if you want to be part of the show, it's very simple, very easy. Just text 1-844-2-McGraw, 1-844-262-4729, and Alex will send you the link, follow the link, and you go from there. Also, every show is turned into a podcast. That's right, every show is turned into a podcast. Wherever great podcasts are housed, are hosted, just go there and search America at Night, follow the link, and they'll send you the podcast each and every night. It's very simple. Coming up, we're going to talk about the Constitution, the making and breaking of an American Constitution, a thousand-year history. A Harvard professor has written a really interesting book about American democracy and the American Constitution. Stay right there. You're going to learn some things. America at Night, back in just one moment.
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3: From ABC News, I'm Dave Packer. President Trump flew to South Dakota Friday to deliver a speech beneath Mount Rushmore in celebration of America's 250th birthday. The monument featuring Presidents George Washington, Thomas Jefferson, Abraham Lincoln, and Teddy Roosevelt, Trump saying, "Those four men are most responsible for the nation reaching this milestone."
4: "We stand beneath the monument of these heroes, a true group of unbelievable people, and we rededicate ourselves to being a nation as big, bold, noble, and as great as these American giants."
3: And 4th of July celebrations across America.
5: In New York City, the iconic Times Square ball dropping in July for the first time in its history to mark the big birthday. The ball dropping at midnight in every U.S. time zone. And in the water along Manhattan, tall ships sailing down the East River ahead of a major maritime celebration this weekend. Large crowds expected to gather on the city's waterfront.
3: ABC's Rena Roy. The heat across much of the country putting a damper on some celebrations. In Washington, D.C., America's Independence Day parade, which was scheduled for 10 a.m. July 4th, downtown Washington, canceled by organizers due to the extreme heat in the district. A federal appeals court cleared the way for the Trump administration to immediately replace the slavery exhibit at the president's house on Philadelphia's Independence Mall. The city of Philadelphia immediately appealed. ABC's Stephen Portnoy has more.
6: The panel of the Third Circuit, which is based in Philadelphia, says the new panels that would go up are full of historical context and acknowledge the evil of slavery.
3: President Trump Friday said that the U.S. Treasury would begin accepting donations of publicly traded stock to help support Trump accounts, the tax-advantaged savings account for children that he named for himself. Taylor Swift, Travis Kelce, married Friday at Madison Square Garden. 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
3: The last round of U.S.-Iranian peace talks ended Thursday with what Pakistan calls positive progress. U.N. Ambassador Mike Walls telling ABC News that President Trump continues to give diplomacy a chance.
9: When the Iranians know that the alternative is going back to conflict, one can only hope they'll see reason, live up to their commitments, not just the United States, but to the United Nations, to walk away from this obsession with obtaining a nuclear weapon.
3: 6 days of funeral events are underway in Iran for former Supreme Leader Ali Khamenei, who was killed by a U.S. strike at the start of the war. New York City Mayor Zoran Mamdani marking America's 250th birthday.
10: Patriotism is every act of righteous dissent, said Mamdani in remarks Friday, disputing
11: some who respond to those who ask for more from America with a simple refrain, love it or leave it.
10: Mamdani mentioning the term American exceptionalism.
11: America is exceptional because here, nothing is fixed into place. The frontier may be closed, we may have walked on the moon, but the work of fulfilling the values first enshrined in the Declaration of Independence, that work endures.
10: And it belongs to us all, said New York's mayor.
3: ABC's Chuck Sievertson. The international governing body for chess has suspended former world champion Vladimir Kramnik for at least a year after he leveled unproven allegations of cheating against fellow players. A swimmer at New York's Jones Beach was bitten on the foot by a suspected shark. They were taken to the hospital. Dave Packer, ABC News.
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8: From the text line from Illinois, you two guys want to make me move to St. Louis. How cold does it get there? It doesn't get cold at all. It's 72 and sunny every single day. It's like Palm Springs here in the Midwest. What are you talking about? No wind, no rain, no hail. It's perfect weather here in St. Louis. Here's another one. This awesome segment with the Arch Museum and the Arch. Thank you very much. You betcha. There's another one here. Somebody texted in. I just had it here, and I missed it. Somebody said that their great-great-grandfather was Henry Overstolz, who was the mayor of St. Louis back in the 1880s. So there you go. We'll talk more about it next hour. Open phones. Lots more to get to. Phone lines are open. Text lines are coming in. 1-844-2-McGraw. 1-844-262-4729. That's our National Park Series. We're thrilled to do it. highlight a national park each and every week here on the show. America is a wonderful place, and it's great to find out about how wonderful it really is, part of our 250th celebration here. Our executive director is Alex Hinton. Our engineer tonight is Richard Good. I'm McGraw Milhaven. This is America at Night on Westwood One.
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11: From ABC News, I'm Dave Packard. President Trump kicking off a weekend of celebrations for America's 250th birthday with a speech at Mount Rushmore Friday night. Ahead of the trip, the White House suggested Trump could be an addition to the mountain where the faces of George Washington, Thomas Jefferson, Theodore Roosevelt, and Abraham Lincoln are etched. And Trump, ahead of the speech, posting an image of a golden, gilded Mount Rushmore with his face added. More than 180 million Americans in 28 states are under extreme heat alerts this weekend.
12: Dangerous temperatures forcing major changes to 4th of July events nationwide. In Philadelphia, where it felt like 111, officials taking the dramatic step of canceling the Independence Day parade in the city where America was born. Empty floats pulled off the streets.
13: Attention, fairgoers. The event has been postponed.
12: And in the nation's capital, the Great American State Fair postponed due to heat. First responders treating people for heat-related illnesses. Others huddling under a replica of President Trump's triumphal arch for shade.
11: ABC's Matt Rivers. Two people were killed, one hurt in a mall shooting in Dearborn, Michigan. Police Chief Issa Shaheen says a fight broke out between two groups and it escalated into gunfire.
14: It appears this was not a random act of violence. It was between two parties that knew each other here at the mall, and a fight began that escalated in gunfire. It appears that both parties had firearms.
11: Crews from around the world racing against the clock in Venezuela to find survivors of last week's back-to-back earthquakes. Emergency Response Director Rafael Velasquez Garcia says more than 38,000 to 40,000 people are still missing.
15: Right now we're in a very difficult moment because no one wants to talk about the fact that the window, the golden window that closes for search and rescue operations, starts becoming smaller and smaller as time goes by.
11: New York's newest newlyweds, Taylor Swift and Travis Kelce, tied the knot today, Friday, with a lavish wedding at Madison Square Garden. 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
18: Severe storm moving through the Chicagoland area turned deadly Friday when a boat capsized on Geneva Lake. Walworth County Undersheriff Tom Hausner.
19: Seven people were rescued from the water. Unfortunately, there was three fatalities of people who were not able to be rescued.
18: Those three people killed were children. Six adults and one child survived. Officials confirmed that all four children on board were wearing life jackets at the time of the incident. The 4th of July holiday coincides with the first anniversary of deadly flash flooding in Texas Hill Country.
20: The flood-damaged cars and buildings have been cleared away, but the emotional healing is more complicated.
21: Some people might be like, I'm ready to process immediately. Some people aren't.
20: Jocelyn Chamara Barrera is a mental health counselor in Central Texas. Events planned for the weekend in the flood zone are meant to help.
21: Sometimes that's a lot of what people need, is just being together with other folks.
20: To celebrate the nation's birthday and remember the 137 people who died in the flood of 2025. Jim Ryan, ABC News in Dallas-Fort Worth.
18: A Delta flight heading from Chicago to Atlanta had to divert to Indianapolis Friday after the pilot reported a lightning strike. Delta says the plane landed safely and has been taken out of service for evaluation. No injuries were reported. And World Cup, Egypt won its debut knockout round by beating Australia 4-2 on penalty kicks after a 1-1 draw Friday. This is Egypt's fourth World Cup. Dave Packer, ABC News.
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0: Been a long time since I've been this excited about a movie. Like The Story of Everything. The Story of Everything is Everything, a truly amazing cinematic masterpiece revealing the hidden hand behind the universe, directly responds to the theory that creation, including us people, just sort of happened out of nothing. 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
4: From ABC News, I'm Dave Packer. President Trump flew to South Dakota Friday to deliver a speech beneath Mount Rushmore in celebration of America's 250th birthday. The monument featuring Presidents George Washington, Thomas Jefferson, Abraham Lincoln, and Teddy Roosevelt, Trump saying, those four men are most responsible for the nation reaching this milestone.
5: We stand beneath the monument of these heroes, a true group of unbelievable people, and we rededicate ourselves to being a nation as big, bold, noble, and as great as these American giants.
4: And 4th of July celebrations across America.
6: In New York City, the iconic Times Square ball dropping in July for the first time in its history to mark the big birthday. The ball dropping at midnight in every U.S. time zone. And in the water along Manhattan, tall ships sailing down the East River ahead of a major maritime celebration this weekend. Large crowds expected to gather on the city's waterfront.
4: ABC's Rena Roy. The heat across much of the country putting a damper on some celebrations. In Washington, D.C., America's Independence Day parade, which was scheduled for 10 a.m. July 4th, downtown Washington, canceled by organizers due to the extreme heat in the district. A federal appeals court cleared the way for the Trump administration to immediately replace the slavery exhibit at the president's house on Philadelphia's Independence Mall. The city of Philadelphia immediately appealed. ABC's Stephen Portnoy has more.
7: The panel of the Third Circuit, which is based in Philadelphia, says the new panels that would go up are full of historical context and acknowledge the evil of slavery.
4: President Trump Friday said that the U.S. Treasury would begin accepting donations of publicly traded stock to help support Trump accounts, the tax-advantaged savings account for children that he named for himself. Taylor Swift, Travis Kelce, married Friday at Madison Square Garden. 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
4: The last round of U.S.-Iranian peace talks ended Thursday with what Pakistan calls positive progress. U.N. Ambassador Mike Walls telling ABC News that President Trump continues to give diplomacy a chance.
10: When the Iranians know that the alternative is going back to conflict, one can only hope they'll see reason, live up to their commitments, not just to the United States, but to the United Nations, to walk away from this obsession with obtaining a nuclear weapon.
4: 6 days of funeral events are underway in Iran for former Supreme Leader Ali Khamenei, who was killed by a U.S. strike at the start of the war. New York City Mayor Zoran Mamdani marking America's 250th birthday.
11: Patriotism is every act of righteous dissent, said Mamdani in remarks Friday, disputing
12: some who respond to those who ask for more from America with a simple refrain, love it or leave it.
11: Mamdani mentioning the term American exceptionalism.
12: America is exceptional because here, nothing is fixed into place. The frontier may be closed, we may have walked on the moon, but the work of fulfilling the values first enshrined in the Declaration of Independence, that work endures.
11: And it belongs to us all, said New York's mayor.
4: ABC's Chuck Sievertson. The international governing body for chess has suspended former world champion Vladimir Kramnik for at least a year after he leveled unproven allegations of cheating against fellow players. A swimmer at New York's Jones Beach was bitten on the foot by a suspected shark. They were taken to the hospital. Dave Packer, ABC News.
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0: We hold these truths to be self-evident. 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Maybe you have, but what about your kids, your friends? This July 4th, my friends at Americans for Prosperity are encouraging all Americans to do exactly that through the Declaration Project. The Declaration of Independence reminds us that every person has inherent dignity, that our rights are unalienable, and that government exists to secure liberty, not control our lives. Those aren't old ideas. They're the foundation of America, the greatest nation the globe has ever seen. So this Independence Day, gather your family, your neighbors, or your friends, and read the Declaration together, at the picnic, at the beach, before the fireworks. 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

0: Have you ordered your copy of The Story of Everything yet? 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

0: love telling you about The Story of Everything, an incredible movie. Did you know the odds of our universe having the exact physical constants needed for life are 1 in 10 to the power of 10 to the 123rd? It's a number so large, there aren't enough particles in the universe to write it all down. That's not philosophy, it's physics. I've been telling you about the powerful documentary, The Story of Everything. 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Featuring Dr. Stephen Meyer and other respected scientists, this film asks and answers a profound question. 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
5: From ABC News, I'm Dave Packer. President Trump kicking off a weekend of celebrations for America's 250th birthday with a speech at Mount Rushmore Friday night. Ahead of the trip, the White House suggested Trump could be an addition to the mountain where the faces of George Washington, Thomas Jefferson, Theodore Roosevelt, and Abraham Lincoln are etched. And Trump, ahead of the speech, posting an image of a golden, gilded Mount Rushmore with his face added. More than 180 million Americans in 28 states are under extreme heat alerts this weekend.
6: Dangerous temperatures forcing major changes to 4th of July events nationwide. In Philadelphia, where it felt like 111, officials taking the dramatic step of canceling the Independence Day parade in the city where America was born. Empty floats pulled off the streets.
7: Attention, fairgoers. The event has been postponed.
6: And in the nation's capital, the Great American State Fair postponed due to heat. First responders treating people for heat-related illnesses. Others huddling under a replica of President Trump's triumphal arch for shade.
5: ABC's Matt Rivers. Two people were killed, one hurt in a mall shooting in Dearborn, Michigan. Police Chief Issa Shaheen says a fight broke out between two groups and it escalated into gunfire.
8: It appears this was not a random act of violence. It was between two parties that knew each other here at the mall, and a fight began to escalate in gunfire. It appears that both parties had firearms.
5: Crews from around the world racing against the clock in Venezuela to find survivors of last week's back-to-back earthquakes. Emergency Response Director Rafael Velasquez Garcia says more than 38,000 to 40,000 people are still missing.
9: Right now we're in a very difficult moment because no one wants to talk about the fact that the window, the golden window that closes for search and rescue operations, starts becoming smaller and smaller as time goes by.
5: New York's newest newlyweds, Taylor Swift and Travis Kelce, tied the knot today, Friday, with a lavish wedding at Madison Square Garden. 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
11: Severe storm moving through the Chicagoland area turned deadly Friday when a boat capsized on Geneva Lake. Walworth County Undersheriff Tom Hausner.
12: 7 people were rescued from the water. Unfortunately, there was 3 fatalities of people who were not able to be rescued.
11: Those 3 people killed were children. 6 adults and 1 child survived. Officials confirmed that all 4 children on board were wearing life jackets at the time of the incident. The 4th of July holiday coincides with the first anniversary of deadly flash flooding in Texas Hill Country.
13: The flood-damaged cars and buildings have been cleared away, but the emotional healing is more complicated.
14: Some people might be like, I'm ready to process immediately. Some people aren't.
13: Jocelyn Chamara Barrera is a mental health counselor in Central Texas. Events planned for the weekend in the flood zone are meant to help.
14: Sometimes that's a lot of what people need, is just being together with other folks.
13: To celebrate the nation's birthday and remember the 137 people who died in the flood of 2025. Jim Ryan, ABC News in Dallas-Fort Worth.
11: A Delta flight heading from Chicago to Atlanta had to divert to Indianapolis Friday after the pilot reported a lightning strike. Delta says the plane landed safely and has been taken out of service for evaluation. No injuries were reported. And World Cup, Egypt won its debut knockout round by beating Australia 4-2 on penalty kicks after a 1-1 draw Friday. This is Egypt's 4th World Cup. Dave Packer, ABC News.
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0: Hey, did you know the odds of our universe having the exact physical constants needed for life is 1 in 10 to the power of 10 to the power of 123rd? That's a number so large there aren't enough particles in the universe to write it down. It's not philosophy, it's physics. I've been telling you about the new documentary called The Story of Everything, and it's now available through streaming online. 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

0: could even dream of being elected president of the United States. Remember this oldie but goodie?
1: Donald Trump, just last week, he confirmed to the National Review that he is again considering a run in 2016.
2: Do it. Do it. Look at me. Do it. I will personally write you a campaign check now on behalf of this country, which does not want you to be president, but which badly wants you to run.
3: Donald Trump has been saying that he will run for president as a Republican, which is surprising since I just assumed he was running as a joke.
4: Is that people think that Donald Trump is a clown.
5: Donald Trump is a clown. I mean, does anybody seriously think that Donald Trump is serious about running for president?
6: Donald Trump, you know, he's a clown.
7: But likely moderator, yeah. apparently believes that Donald Trump is a clown.
8: Which Republican candidate has the best chance of winning the general election?
9: Of the declared ones right now, Donald Trump.
10: President Obama will go down as perhaps the worst president in the history of the United States! Exclamation point. At real Donald Trump. Well, at real Donald Trump, at least I will go down as a president.
11: So basically, this is the beginning of the end for Trump.
12: The beginning of the end.
13: Beginning of the end?
12: This is probably starting of the beginning of the end for Donald Trump.
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17: Poll has Hillary Clinton up by double digits nationally, 12 points, 50 to 38, four-way race.
18: Clinton leading in Florida, Clinton leading in North Carolina, Clinton leading in Ohio, Clinton leading in Nevada. I could go on and on and on.
19: I continue to believe Mr. Trump will not be president.
20: And so, right now, Mr. Trump, to answer your call for political honesty, I just want to say, you're not going to be president, all right? It's been fun. It's been great. I love you. Come on, buddy.
21: We have a major projection right now. Donald Trump will take Ohio. That's the CNN projects. Donald Trump will carry the state of Florida. Huge win for Donald Trump. Donald Trump, we project, will win in Kentucky, in Indiana, with its 11 electoral votes. West Virginia, Florida, Tennessee, Mississippi, South Carolina, Alabama, North Dakota, with its 3 electoral votes, and South Dakota, Texas, Arkansas, Louisiana, the state of Montana, North Carolina, Georgia, Iowa, Utah, Wisconsin, Arizona, Kansas with its 6 electoral votes, Nebraska with its 5 electoral votes, and Wyoming with its 3 electoral votes.
22: Sorry to keep you waiting, complicated business.
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0: Have you ordered your copy of The Story of Everything yet? Well, it's now available through streaming, so you can watch it at home, church, or school. You know, if Charles Darwin were alive today, he'd be on his apology tour, going to every school, elementary through college, jokingly apologizing for his belief and conviction that there was no intelligent design. 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It also raises questions about whether the complexity we observe in nature is best explained by chance, processes alone, or by intentional design. Truth is, The Story of Everything will leave you practically speechless as it highlights the beauty and precision of our universe. It's a conversation that continues to engage scientists, educators, and curious minds across the world. 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
6: From ABC News, I'm Brian Clark. America's celebrating its 250th anniversary with celebration and reflection.
7: What defines America is our diversity. I think that's a huge strength for this country.
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6: Those people taking part in events in New York City at the Great American State Fair in Washington, D.C.
9: Absolutely amazing. We are very, very proud to be Americans.
6: The record heat having an impact on the fair, which closed for a period of time Friday and will open 2 hours later today. D.C. Fire and EMS Chief John Donnelly said,
10: 4th of July is typically our busiest day of the year, where we run 500 to 600 calls a day. I think we're going to be over 1,000 this weekend.
6: President Trump will deliver a speech tonight on the National Mall. He traveled to Mount Rushmore last night in South Dakota, where he attacked political opponents, labeling some as communists.
11: Communism is the enemy of free people everywhere, everywhere in the world. Never works.
6: The weather is having an impact on July 4th celebrations for tens of millions of people. Three people were killed in southern Wisconsin when their boat capsized in Geneva Lake during a strong storm. Seven people were rescued. Meanwhile, over 780,000 people do not have power as a result of the weather conditions. There were shark sightings and at least one attack on the East Coast. A swimmer off Jones Beach on Long Island was bitten by a shark. And in New York City, Taylor Swift and Travis Kelce officially married. The celebrity wedding at Madison Square Garden led to street closures and a large police presence, but some of Swift's fans tried to get close.
12: It is very private. Like, there's so much security, so no one can get in. But I still think this is, like, her way of, like, letting us experience it with her, which I just think is so special.
6: Adam Sandler officiated the wedding, according to a statement from the couple. You're listening to ABC News.
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6: Cape Verde almost pulled off one of the biggest upsets in sports history as they pushed World Cup champions Argentina to extra time. Lionel Messi's team survived a grueling 3-2 win in Miami. Messi assisted on the game-winning goal. He also scored the game's first goal. Argentina's reached the round of 16 at the World Cup. Fire crews in Custer County, Colorado are battling a wildfire that's grown to more than 74,000 acres, and officials are warning communities in the Pueblo area to be ready to evacuate if necessary. County Sheriff Rich Smith said it's been a statewide response.
15: 90 extra fire engines coming from as far away as California, Utah, and Grand Junction. In fact, they've actually pulled fire trucks off of those fires to come help us.
6: Two people were killed, another hurt in a mall shooting Friday in Dearborn, Michigan.
16: Dearborn Police Chief Issa Shaheen says it all started between two groups at the Fairlane Town Center Mall.
17: It appears this was not a random act of violence. It was between two parties that knew each other here at the mall, and a fight began that escalated in gunfire. It appears that both parties had firearms.
16: Which were handguns, says the chief.
17: We have a number of the people involved at the station, and we're interviewing them to better understand what led to this escalation. But I can assure you that those involved or responsible for this will be held accountable.
16: He says they don't yet know the motive.
6: That's ABC's Chuck Sievertson. Kelsey Fendler has completed her goal to become the first American woman and the youngest to row solo from California to Hawaii after 43 days. I'm Brian Clark.
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22: Here on this Saturday morning, July 4th. How you doing out there? 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Stepping out this morning, I said, wow, a little bit cooler. That's right, 71 degrees if you're getting up, if you're heading out today for this Independence Day. Happy 250th birthday. A chance of showers and thunderstorms today, mainly after 1 p.m., otherwise partly sunny. The high 92. Heat index values as high as 102, and we do have a chance for some showers and thunderstorms tonight. 60% chance of rain on Sunday, but cooling down a little bit. 86 on Sunday. and mid-80s on Monday, but it does cool down a little bit. Next week, we do have a heat advisory. That has been extended, that heat advisory in effect until 8 p.m. tonight. Also, air quality advisory in effect for today. Thousands of residents in northeast Ohio are without power as storms moved through the area last night. Most of the customers in Cuyahoga as well as Geauga counties, but checking First Energy map here. Summit County, still about 16,000 without power. In Portage County, nearly 6,000 without power this morning. Medina County, a couple of thousand. Trumbull County, over 4,000. A combination of the excessive heat and storms causing some power outages. The utility urging residents to check in on the elderly and anyone who may be vulnerable to the heat. Offered some tips to stay cool, drink plenty of water, keep blinds and curtains closed, limit strenuous activity during the hottest part of the day. If your home becomes too warm, consider spending time at a public building, shopping center, library, or other air-conditioned location. But I think the worst is over as far as the oppressive heat. Well, the July 4th holiday is here in honor of Independence Day. Many northeast Ohio communities, including Akron, Cleveland, Canton, hosting celebrations, festivals, parades, fireworks. This year, many communities planning special America 250 themed celebrations to mark the United States' big birthday here. Taking a look at some events going on in the area in Akron. All-American Burgers and Barbecue Festival, that is going on 11 a.m. today, 11 p.m. tonight, 200 South Main Street. Big fireworks show, hopefully, go on tonight, 9:45 at Lock 3. Cuyahoga Falls, 2026 Blossom Music Festival, Salute to America, that is tonight, 8 p.m. In Fairlawn, I got the Fairlawn Fest going on today from 5 to 9 p.m. They've got a drone show at dark tonight in Fairlawn. That'll be pretty cool. New Franklin, Portage Lakes Fireworks. That is not until next Saturday, Saturday, July 11th, Portage Lakes State Park. And Stowe, big goings on there in Stowe. They got the Firecracker Run. That is at 7:30 this morning. It steps off at Holy Family Church. Celebrate America, celebrate community. Stowe 4th of July Parade, always a big one. Line it up. And that is at 10 this morning, marching down Kent Road, and ends at Holy Family Church. Folks in Portage County and Aurora, the 4th of July Fun Run, that takes place at 8 this morning, a one-mile race. 4th of July Parade, that is today at 11 a.m. The parade will start on State Route 306 or Chillicothe Road, turn onto West Pioneer Trail, and end at the corner of West Pioneer and Greenman Way. July 4th fireworks tonight, about 9:45 West Pioneer Trail in Stark County. Independence Day fireworks celebration in Alliance, and that is, of course, tonight in Alliance. And also, North Canton YMCA July 4th race, that is today, and that race begins at 7:45 a.m., 200 South Main Street in North Canton. So a lot going on, a lot of fun for today. Showers and storms in the forecast once again for later today and tonight. I've gotten word here could impact the big fireworks show in Akron at Lock 3 with potentially severe weather in the forecast. Akron City officials say if the fireworks show has to be called off, it will likely be a game time or last-minute decision. Akron spokesperson Stephanie Marsh in a release says in the past they've set off fireworks when it's raining or cloudy. But if there is lightning, safety is an issue, and no makeup date has yet been set. Once again, City of Akron. Akron's All-American Burger and BBQ Festival officially kicked off yesterday. City's Lock 3 goes on today. However, if you plan to head to Akron, some new guidelines to keep everyone safe. Over the 4th of July, guests under the age of 18 must come with an adult. City is also banning e-bikes, bicycles, scooters within the event zone between Bowery Street and Exchange Street to prevent injury since large crowds expected again today. And the free festival, once again, 11 a.m. today, goes on from 11 a.m. to 11 p.m. tonight. Live music, kids zone area, fireworks show still on, 9:45 tonight. Also, if you're heading on out, drivers may see some extra red, white, and blue on the road this holiday weekend. The Ohio State Highway Patrol out in full force during America's 250th celebration with extra patrols running through midnight Sunday. The extra reporting coincides with the national Drive Sober or Get Pulled Over enforcement campaign, with troopers issuing a zero-tolerance policy towards impaired driving. OSHP reminding drivers to buckle up, follow traffic laws, and to never drive impaired. Remember, get the local news anytime at WNIR.com on this. It's not too bad. I mean, I don't know about you, but I stepped out this morning and said, you know, it's pleasant. A little cooler.
0: Yeah.
22: And you've got your red, white, and blue shirt on. I've got green.
0: Pontus. Yeah. You know what? It's one of those things where it would take a lot to get me to not go swimming today. I've already made plans. We're going to be picking up a bucket of chicken. We're not even going to...
22: Hey, I like it.
0: Not even going to be. My friend Debbie's going to join us. So it's going to be a good time out there. But, you know, I can see where thunderstorm, you know, bad weather tonight if there's a display going on.
22: That'll be... There, people shooting them off last night.
0: Oh, they sure were.
22: Poor Barney was shaking so hard. I felt so bad. I held him tight. We don't have a thunder coat or anything. And
0: we
22: set up a little area in the closet for him because it's kind of a safe space for him. But I didn't want to go in there, so he's just shaking.
0: Well, you grab a bag of chips and you get his treats and you sit in there with him. You just sit in there with him and brave it out with him.
22: Now, the other dog... Andy, he's chasing the
0: doesn't
22: cat.
0: Care.
22: He's chasing. There's a bigger cat and a real little cat.
0: Yes.
22: And that's Elliot, and then Avery, the little one. Every time and this morning the cat ran across my head.
0: See, that's.
22: And I was
0: funny.
22: Thinking, well, if Andy's chasing him,
0: he's
22: I don't want
0: do
22: him
0: it.
22: Running across my head.
0: You know, and that can get dangerous, especially when you're sound asleep and the cats are having a little spat.
22: Well, I hear this.
0: and then they run.
22: I thought
0: on
22: it was
0: you.
22: Kathy.
0: No, Kathy's sound asleep when this is going on. Good morning, everyone. And for those that are going like pancake breakfast and going to fireworks, and if you're going to the parade today and or seeing any fireworks, give us a call this morning, 330-673-1234. And, of course, some people are in the parade or they have grandkids and things in the parade, so they got to get out there early. We saw the chairs already out yesterday.
22: Sure, which they're all ready to go there.
0: Everybody is gearing up.
22: And I remember with my kids when they were in parades, you have to be there plenty early. And you're just standing around, and then about 15 minutes before you're all, it's a long day.
0: Or, Mom, I have to use the restroom. And they're already in, like, their gear. You know, it's like, oh, no. Yeah, we did, having kids in band, having them in scouts, so many parades.
22: Yep.
0: And 4th of July was a huge parade.
22: Yep.
0: Fortunately, it was in the morning in Fairlawn. It was in the morning at the time, and that's the only thing that saved us, because I'd have to go pick them up at Summit Mall, actually. and I'd be the one waiting there. I'd be the point person waiting there to take them back to the house where they could have watermelon and relax.
22: I know they parade in Stowe, I believe, 10 a.m. this morning. But like you said, they're already lined up, chairs out, ready to go.
0: Oh, yeah. And don't take someone's chair. We mentioned this yesterday.
22: No,
0: if there's a chair out there, someone put it there, okay? don't go sit in their chair.
22: And just don't park someone sit in their chair. Okay?
0: No.
22: No. That's
0: do not do it.
22: There could be trouble.
0: So we're talking about a couple different things today. It's Joyce and Phil here this morning. Whatever happened to Jell-O? Well, first of all, do we get to have those delicious Jell-O salads our parents used to make with the floating fruit?
22: I remember my mom made Jell-O all the time with the, what were those called, the mandarin oranges?
0: Oh, yeah.
22: And whenever we had, like, the Jell-O, it was just the mandarin oranges. That was it. Did you have Jell-O with other?
0: No, we just had the classic Jell-O.
22: Oh, the regular?
0: Like my mom would just make Jell-O. And then she had the gall to tell people, this is homemade Jell-O. No, it's not. It came from a little box.
22: Yeah, the box.
0: It's not homemade. That doesn't count.
22: I like Jell-O once in a while, with some whipped cream on it. Cool whipped cream.
0: Yes. Well, for most of the 20th century, Jell-O powerhouse of American food culture. The product is so embedded in everyday life. It seemed impossible that it would ever fade out, but it did, because not so many people are making Jell-O salads anymore.
22: Really?
0: It used to be like the centerpiece of the dining room table. No, not anymore.
22: There was some Jell-O that had like stringy stuff in it when at a party. I can't remember what they put in it.
0: Are people put vegetables in it?
22: Yes. No, don't put vegetables in Jell-O. Okay? Don't put lima beans in Jell-O.
0: Oh, you might find it on your hospital tray.
22: Did we have Jell-O in school?
0: I think we did. Now, Jell-O also really, they had flavors like celery, seasoned tomato, and Italian salad. Those were actual flavors that they had. All right. And they had like a catchy jingle and everybody recognized the advertising. But so few people these days are making Jell-O salads. So one of our questions, Sam, I'm throwing this here, because some people, if you're going to be cooking, you don't know what to make today. You know, you're gonna make one. Did you ever eat the Jell-O salads growing up? Did you have a favorite flavor of Jell-O, like cherry Jell-O or lime?
22: I liked orange and cherry, but I don't care for the lime too much. We never had Jell-O all that often. In fact, you're right, though. I don't recall the last time I've had Jell-O.
0: No. I mean, it's still wiggling out there, but it's just not on our plates.
22: No, that's...
0: I think my least favorite would be the lemon, I think.
22: Yeah, I
0: like the orange, the lime, cherry, strawberry, pretty much everything but the lemon. Which Jell-O product brings back the most memories? The classic Jell-O, yes, that's what we had. We did. My mom did not do any of the fruit, the animated fruit in there, nothing floating around in there. Instant pudding, remember that?
22: Oh, I like the instant pudding.
0: Pudding pops. Didn't enjoy those till adulthood, but then I had like a whole box. I remember going into TV 23 and I'm like, oh, I just don't feel good. And they're like, what happened? I said, I ate a box of pudding pops, Jell-O salads or others. So tell us, and maybe you're even including these in your meal today.
22: You have Jell-O today.
0: Right, right. And you know, it actually was invented in 1897, which I was not aware of. And they coined Jell-O because the couple, they couldn't figure out how to sell it and unload the trademark.
22: Okay.
0: So the buyer of the local business was a named Orator Woodward, launched the national advertising campaign by 1902, and then sales finally were doing well. But when Jell-O first came out, it was a cough syrup maker who made it. And his wife, and they just mixed fruit flavoring and powdered gelatin, and there you have it. But the Jell-O, again, they never could figure out how to sell it until they sold it to the national, you know, a marketer.
22: I just
0: really
22: remember
0: well
22: picking up, you know, my mom would say, pick up a couple of boxes of the cherry and orange Jell-O, you know.
0: Yeah.
22: And then
0: cherry
22: she
0: and
22: put
0: orange.
22: Mandarin oranges in there.
0: Hey, that's the way to do it, okay? I'm just saying.
22: I always like Mandarin
0: oranges. I'm just saying. And we are talking about some of the songs, you know, American songs. We're going to be playing those today. What do you think is the most essential American song? This Land Is Your Land, God Bless America, Star Spangled Banner. Even Blowing in the Wind is on the list. So tell us, you know, if there was a song to you that just... It just represents America to you. 34% of adults say they have a secret spot where they hide this item so no one finds it. What
22: secret
0: is it?
22: Spot. Okay.
0: What is it? Right. And this is a question we've used before, a long time ago, but we've used it before.
22: Okay, yeah.
0: And also,
22: And you could have said it was yesterday. I'd have to think about it.
0: You know, that's the challenge of being us. We don't remember things.
22: And if you're getting up, getting ready for a big, whatever you're doing today, let us know. We're here. We like to talk.
0: We love to talk.
22: And the big news, of course, well, 250th, that's big.
0: It is huge.
22: Travis Kelce and...
0: They're married now.
22: Yeah, they're married.
0: Why didn't they wait till today?
22: When do you think they'll have kids?
0: Okay, next year.
22: Oh, okay.
0: Prediction. I predicted the wedding.
22: Yeah, so next year.
0: Next year, kids. Baby on the way.
22: Okay.
0: All right?
22: And apparently...
0: Think it's going to be a boy.
22: Okay. Apparently big goings on there. A lot of people celebrating.
0: The boy's name will be Trevor.
22: Trevor?
0: Man. These are predictions, not based on any fact at all.
22: If you went to the wedding, let us know.
0: Well, Phil and I are a little hurt by that.
22: Yeah, it's all right.
0: That's all right. And now some people are going to stay in the AC today, which is totally acceptable.
22: Yeah, it's another hot one today.
0: Maybe watching some movies. And, you know, movies that really bothered us, like Deliverance, Exorcist, some of those.
22: The Omen. That bothered me. Still, it bothers me, that one. That, how many years ago was that one? That still bothers me.
0: Is that the one with the dog?
22: The whole thing just freaked me out.
0: You know, that is a good point. Well, any movie that involves a kid or it.
22: Yeah.
0: You know, some of the ones with the clowns.
22: Oh, remember the clown? That was it. Yeah, that one bothered me.
0: It. So what movies are you going to avoid this weekend?
22: Movies
0: you're going to avoid because you just can't watch them. They're just too disturbing or you just don't like them. they're just so bad. And there's lots of them out there. So you tell us. Call us this morning, 330-673-1234. Back with sports in a minute.
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22: 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How about it, Don? Mr. Near Perfect, another comeback win for our Cleveland Indians, Guardians, and Khalil Watson singled home the winning run in the 10th inning, and our Guardians rallied again for a 4-3 victory over the Chicago White Sox, and way to go! As Cleveland now back in first place by a game in the AL Central. Cleveland's second consecutive walk-off win to begin a four-game series between the top two teams in the division. Stephen Kwan began the bottom of the 10th as the automatic runner on second base. He moved to third on Travis Bazanas' single to left field and then scored on Khalil Watson's base hit up the middle off Sean Newcomb. Eric Sabrowski got the win after retiring the White Sox in order in the top of the 10th. So Khalil Watson, he has made an immediate impact on this Cleveland team since he was called up. And again, we talked about all the players that have been called up so far. Nine have been called up for the Guardians, these young players coming through. It was the first walk-off hit for Watson. He was called up in mid-June from AAA Columbus. The rookie has nine ribbies in 15 games. So, all right, here we go. Two big wins over Chicago in this big series and game three of this four-game set. That will be later on this evening. So you have four games, and then tomorrow's an afternoon affair. Chicago leaves, and way to go, Cleveland, hanging tough without Jose Ramirez in the field or in the lineup. Take it to the Akron Rubber Ducks. The Erie Seawolves defeated our Rubber Ducks last night 6-1. That was a rain-shortened five innings. I think they had the fireworks. I don't know, but we kept hearing the fireworks last night. And the, you know, I thought they had the grand finale. Then all of a sudden, for another 5 minutes, they kept going off. But, hey, I sound old at times, you know, fireworks. I guess it's just I've always liked fireworks. I still like fireworks. I guess it's just I get a little upset with the dogs and stuff. But Erie Seawolves beat our Rubber Ducks 6-1 last night at 717 Credit Union Park. That was a rain-shortened game, so I've got a note here because we give away tickets occasionally. And so if you went to the game, fans will get a ticket for a future game since that was shortened by rain. So apparently the fans will receive or did receive a ticket for a future game at 717 Credit Union Park. We've talked about this one team in the World Cup, Cape Verde, and just being in it and getting this far. Wow. And then they're taking on Lionel Messi in Argentina. Lo and behold, man, they gave them all they could handle. Argentina did win. They beat Cape Verde 3-2 Friday in advance of the World Cup round of 16. A thrilling match in which the tiny island nation challenged the reigning champion until the final minutes of extra time. The go-ahead score for Argentina was credited as an own goal after Christian Romero's header deflected off Cape Verde's Dani Borges in the 111th minute. Messi scored early in regulation, his record-extending 20th career World Cup goal. Argentina advanced to face Egypt in Atlanta on Tuesday. So, all right. We were talking a little bit about the star-studded wedding there of Travis Kelce, of course, and Taylor Swift, and a number of football players, Juju Smith-Schuster, Cooper Kupp, many other NFL players, prominent sports figures, made a part of the star-studded crowd for Travis Kelce and Taylor Swift's wedding at Madison Square Garden. Kareem Hunt, he played in Cleveland for a while, was one of Kelce's many current or former KC Chiefs teammates spotted in New York ahead of the wedding. And was attended also by Philadelphia Eagles Super Bowl winning Jason Kelce, the brother of Travis, of course. He's going to be there. 49ers tight end George Kittle and others from football, golf, and beyond. The big wedding last night. And I saw this former Akron Zips basketball star and certainly played very well at Akron. You have to go back a few years. Enrique Freeman, 6'9 forward, selected in the second round of the 2024 NBA draft by the Indiana Pacers, is reportedly signing a two-way deal to return to the Minnesota Timberwolves. Enrique Freeman played in four games for the T-Wolves last season, spending the bulk of his time in the G League to continue his professional development. But man, I tell you what, for Akron, he was tremendous. You get to the NBA, it's tough. During his collegiate career with the Zips, Freeman was a two-time MAC tournament MVP, won MAC Player of the Year in 2024 before being drafted. The one thing that stands out for, I mean, he was a walk-on, okay? Enrique Freeman was a walk-on at Akron, meaning, you know, just all these other teams, including Cleveland City, local teams, passed on him. But he was a walk-on at Akron. And so good luck to Enrique Freeman there, the University of Akron star. And the other, let's see, the other news is concerning LeBron James. Man, I'll tell you what, still center of NBA attention despite a wave of trades. You know, Giannis, Jaylen Brown, others have moved teams, but all eyes on LeBron James. His agent, Rich Paul, says James remains the league's face. James will turn 42 later this year, will play in his 24th season. Not with the Lakers. He announced he's not coming back. But his agent, Rich Paul, said, I guess, five teams, really, that James is looking at. And one of them, Cleveland. All right, we're still in the running. Still in the running. And take a look at our sports poll. We'll take a look at the WNR weather forecast. Get your calls here coming up in just a minute. Stay tuned.
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2: All right, WNIR weather forecast. We're at 72 degrees this morning, a little bit cooler to start the day. And then in days past, we do have a chance of some showers and thunderstorms, mainly after 1 p.m., otherwise partly sunny for today. If you're heading on out to a parade or an event, high near 92, that heat index up to 102. Chance of precipitation 40%. We'll up it for tonight. So stay tuned to WNAR. I have the very latest on fireworks shows. Hopefully all go for the fireworks shows tonight. But they're talking about a chance of showers and thunderstorms and the low 68. Then for Sunday, 60% chance of showers, the high 86 at the Talk of Akron, WNIR.
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3: 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It's the Saturday edition of the WNIR Morning Buzz. Your opportunity to revisit any of our topics from the previous week. Answer today's questions of the day. Really, every Saturday is a potpourri, let it all hang out kind of day. So get your silly on. Hey, Bugs Bunny and Daffy Duck ain't got nothing on us. Call now and be a part of the Saturday edition of the Morning Buzz with your hosts, Phil Ferguson and Joyce Johnson.
4: Suffer a succotash.
1: How does he do that?
2: Here we
1: suffering
2: are.
1: Succotash. Well, you know, I saw the Thomas Jefferson apparently predicted American English would fully split from Britain's mother tongue. You know, the way they their use of words. Well, it never happened. But Noah Webster's dictionary set out to give America its own version, including adjusting the spelling of words like honor. You know how they spell H-O-N-O-U-R. They just changed it. Favor, center, the way those, even theater.
2: Sure.
1: So they've kind of changed how those words are spelled. Humans naturally drift left when wandering. This is according to a new study. The counterclockwise bias held from Spain.

0: They're checking out the shipwrecks. Brave to do that, because I don't think I'd be, I'd be challenging that. We are talking.
1: Robert might.
0: He might
1: go down there, and we'll hear from Robert later.
0: Well, we'll hear from him this. And again, Saturday is a great day. If we couldn't get to you this week, which we've had busy, you know, some busy phones calls today, because we can chat more. We just have a little more time. 330-673-1234. We're going to go to the phones.
1: All right, and talk to people.
0: You can sing along. I almost played Bob Dylan's version, but I opted not to. Okay, I opted not to do that.
1: Good morning.
0: Good morning. Hello.
2: Good morning.
0: Hey, good morning.
1: Hi there.
2: Howdy.
0: Hi. You sound like you just got up, too.
1: Hey, if you were a firecracker, you'd be a lady figure.
0: Oh.
1: I'm just kidding. You would be an M80, man. Do you remember those lady fingers?
0: Or a pinwheel.
2: Yeah, you'd be a sparkler.
1: Thank you. The lady figures, you could light off a whole pack. That's what we did, remember? But, you know, growing up, did you light off fireworks?
2: Oh, yeah.
1: You know, the little things, sparklers, lady.
2: Everybody did.
1: Yeah.
2: Sure.
1: I think if somebody said they lit off a lot of M80s, I'm thinking they put them in mailboxes, man.
2: Yeah, there were some.
1: I hate to say it, but.
2: There were a lot of things blown up with M80s.
1: Yeah, you know.
2: I remember some friends that did some pretty stupid things.
1: Hey, a friend of mine, Mikey, they're loading up with fireworks, heading over there later. They're going to put on a big fireworks show. And Mikey said he bought a ton of fireworks from the one guy, and as he left, he gave him a high three.
0: Oh, oh dear.
1: So, that's where you go for fireworks, man.
0: Oh.
1: Where somebody really knows the fireworks blowed off a few fingers.
0: Oh.
1: But no, Mikey did. We are heading over there, and thank you for again. I asked him, "What can I bring?" He said, "Nothing, Dad. Just come on over." And I'm thinking,
0: he doesn't mean that.
1: That puts some
0: he?
1: Pressure on me. Got to bring something.
2: So I want to know: did you make that up?
1: What the
2: high
1: three?
2: Three?
1: I saw it somewhere. I can't take credit for it.
0: Not that it matters.
1: I mean, I'm you know.
0: But you know what?
1: Most of the time, I'm honest on the radio.
0: We'll give everyone a high three today.
1: Yes.
0: Yeah. It's one of those things. Now, I have to know, is Jell-O, do you remember those Jell-O, the animated Jell-O with the floating?
1: I did some Jell-O shots. Is that the same thing?
0: Well, it's a Jell-O product, so yes, that could be included.
1: Okay.
0: Now, this product did not take off until, like, the Depression in World War II. And all the home cooks were making these nice stuff out of leftovers. They just put them in Jell-O.
1: Okay.
0: It was like the rage in the 50s, but I don't see them anymore. How about you?
2: Yeah, I remember my mom.
1: Mm-hmm.
2: She used to have, she called it her card club.
1: My parents had a card. What play cards?
2: She'd always make chopped ham with the chili sauce in it and stuff
0: She
2: made that, and she always made the Jell-O with it, like the carrots.
1: Yes.
2: Carrots and stuff.
1: The shaved carrots or whatever. I think that's what I'm talking about with the stringy stuff, the shaved carrots.
0: Yes.
2: Yeah.
0: They were like the centerpieces of dinner parties, and every potluck had one. Had one.
1: Do you like Jell-O?
2: Yeah, it's okay.
1: Do you ever have it with mandarin oranges in it?
2: Yes, Mom made that.
1: Yeah, that's my mom. Whenever it was Jell-O, it was mandarin oranges in it.
2: You know, I remember Mom had these. She had Jell-O molds too.
0: Oh yes,
1: right.
2: I never used them. They were like decoration. She had them around in the kitchen, but on these Jell-O molds
1: I like Jell-O, but I got to put some Cool Whip on it.
2: Yeah,
0: everything's better with Cool Whip on.
1: Yeah.
2: Is there a more boring food than Jell-O?
0: It doesn't have to be. Now, I think it was Women's Day and Better Homes and Gardens, some of the older women's magazines, they would have recipes, and they would include like shredded cabbage, tuna, hard-boiled eggs, all of that stuff.
2: Tuna.
0: All of that went into Jell-O. They were like putting everything in it.
2: I love tuna, but boy, I couldn't deal with it.
1: Yeah, I hear you on that one.
0: They would be like, hey, put it in your shimmering lime Jell-O, or, you know, put it in your lemon Jell-O, and there's tuna in there.
2: But
0: it's like,
2: how about Jell-O and have a pizza Jell-O?
0: A pizza Jell-O. It's fallen out of fashion. By the 1970s, it was done. Nobody's doing it. They're paying more. People are looking at sugar intake. You know, even Julia Child lost interest. You know, Julia Child.
3: Julia Child.
0: Nobody is doing the Jell-Os anymore. So I'm just curious and throwing it out there that is anyone making one today? Today would be a great day to do red, white, and blue.
1: I'm interested if anybody's making any kind of
0: right.
2: Jell-O. I can't remember the last time I had Jell-O. So. I really can't.
0: I know.
1: Yep. Well, it's Kathy, once in a while I have it, and that's good. But I got to have some whipped cream.

0: Something like
1: right.
2: That. But we used to watch the little Joe Pudding Pop.
1: Yeah, that their spokesman kind of took us went south too. Yeah, get a pudding pop.
0: Yeah.
1: Yeah, no, nobody's going to be doing that. Well, there's actually a cake that you can make where you put Jell-O in it, and it makes it a different color. Like if you have a vanilla cake and you would poke holes in it, and it might be called a poke cake. It might even be called a poke cake, I'm thinking.
2: I remember that, though.
1: You remember that cake?
2: That wasn't
1: Oh, that was good. It was kind of light. And I could see people doing red, white, and blue. Because they have all those different Jell-O flavors, making, you know, a kind of patriotic cake. I don't know. It's one of those things.
2: Well, you remember, you know, this year, Ramirez can't sing the Star Spangled Banner this year. Remember last year he climbed the flagpole?
1: Oh, no.
2: Yeah, and then all the fans started singing, Jose.
1: Oh, see, that's coming.
0: See, that's a little one. That's funny. That's why we hire you to be on the show.
2: Yeah, right.
0: You get paid.
2: My delivery wasn't very good, but
0: no, it's good. I liked it. Jose.
1: Now, there's all kinds of stuff on. You know, for those that are not going out to parades, for those that are staying put watching TV, and I saw this
0: Joey Chestnut.
1: Yes, the Nathan's Famous Hot Dog
0: Eating
1: Contest.
0: The over under. What is it? 70 wieners.
1: Oh my gosh.
0: I mean, the last person that ate that much, I'm not going to say it, but go ahead.
1: We're going to be updating that because that would be something to see.
0: I'm not going to.
2: Isn't it amazing what captures our
1: interest?
0: Yeah.
2: Oh, my.
1: Well, and Disney Celebrates America, Nashville Star Spangled Bash. That's a little. And then there's the Great American Block Party. Okay, so there's that going on. Now, on Sunday, though, it's hammerhead sharks up close.
0: Oh.
1: All right, so who doesn't want to see a hammerhead shark up close? And Naked and Afraid Global Showdown. That is on Sunday. I'm just looking
0: at
1: this.
0: What, when I'm naked, Kathy's afraid.
1: Everyone's,
2: Nothing like a naked 4th of July snowboard.
1: Oh.
0: Hey, I tell you what, shooting off fireworks naked?
2: With fireworks.
1: Right. Oh, my gosh. Can
0: having
1: you
0: sparklers and stuff, be careful, man.
1: Yeah.
2: Well, you
0: and be careful where you put those lady figures.
2: Yeah, you've got high
0: three. Bend over.
1: It's like,
0: let me put one right in there.
1: You just don't want the falling ash.
0: Bum rocket.
1: Yeah. None of that stuff.
0: Are you a
2: real bummer.
0: I know what you're excited about, man. I know that you just probably didn't sleep in last night because of Travis Kelce and Taylor Swift.
2: You know what? I wish they would have televised it. My goodness, you know they missed it.
0: I agree. I was thinking about that. You know, when they televised it.
2: We could watch reruns for the next, you know, next 10 years.
0: That would have been bigger than, you know, good old, what's his name that strummed, you know, tiptoe through.
1: Oh,
2: yeah.
0: That would have been bigger than Miss Vicky and his wedding.
2: But, you know, and did you catch it on ABC News this morning? Adam Sandler.
1: Yes, I saw that.
2: Officiated the wedding.
1: Okay, they could have called me, but that's neither here nor there. But is he even an officiant? I would think he would have to get his license.
0: And they could have had Chris Kasale as DJ.
1: Right.
0: And they would have paid a lot less.
1: Oh, yeah.
2: They turned
1: get us on the cheap.
2: If he's officiating, then now it's a clown show.
0: Yeah.
2: You know, that's kind of.
1: Are they even friends? They must be.
2: They must be, yeah.
1: But they showed everyone going in there, and you had to have credentials. Whenever you have to go and have credentials to go someplace, it's like, gosh, we'll never get in.
0: No.
2: They turned what should be a real important occasion
1: day.
2: Into a circus.
0: Yeah.
2: That's just nuts. But that's to each their own, if that's what they want to do.
1: That's what they wanted. How about an essential American song? Is there one? We played This Land Is Your Land. What do you think?
0: Do you have one queued up or no? Too
1: early for
0: usually that?
1: You would.
2: Well,
1: you would.
2: Let me see.
0: Ladies and gentlemen.
1: He's working on it.
0: NP.
1: Okay.
0: All right.
2: Oh, this is live radio.
0: It is.
1: It is, and we
0: are
1: feel
0: waiting.
1: For you. We certainly understand.
0: To America. Go ahead.
1: Yeah, that's a good one.

0: Stand up.
1: Love it.
0: Very good song. For having that ready.
1: Thank you. That always gets me going. Thank you.
2: It does. That song, you know, obviously Star Spangled Banner.
1: Yeah. Yeah.
0: Yes. But, I'm playing that too.
2: That song.
0: We'll see if everybody knows the words.
2: Yeah. Yeah, right. Let's see if everybody can hit the notes.
0: You know what? Nobody remembers. I hate to say that, but we just don't know the words, and it's hard to sing. And that's why they thought about changing it at one point.
1: What time are you heading over for the party there today?
2: Oh, yeah. Well, I don't know what's going on. What all is going on today? My social director hasn't really told you yet.
1: Okay, hey, that's fine.
2: Where are we going? What time do I have to be there? What do I have to wear?
0: And you just hold the bags. You hold all the stuff, the coolers and stuff.
1: Does she put out the clothes you need to wear there? There you go, Mr. New
2: Perfect. But she doesn't do that, but she questions what I have on almost each time.
0: Yeah.
2: You're wearing that? Well, you
1: wearing that? That's
2: awesome. We were up at my son's last night. He's going to have a cookout tomorrow.
0: Okay. Yeah, good idea.
2: Last night the kids went to see Toy Story 5.
1: How'd they like it?
2: I don't know yet.
1: I haven't got
2: to talk to them. They went last night, and they got caught in a downpour on the way home.
1: Oh, that's right. I tell you what, it did hit hard.
2: Well, it did.
1: In fact, as left this morning, there was a huge tree that was down, and I said, fortunately, it missed this house, a neighbor's house. But as I got closer, because I kind of stopped to look at it, because it missed the whole house, this big tree, I saw a taillight. Their car was in the driveway, and that tree right on the car. So missed the house.
2: Better the car than the house.
1: That's good. Yeah,
0: for sure.
1: Yep, you're right.
2: As long as there's nobody in the car, you know.
0: I know. Well, one of those things.
1: That's a good point.
0: Hey, call us Monday.
1: Hey,
0: we're
1: gonna run. See you later.
0: All right, take care.
1: Toodles, man.
0: There he goes.
1: All right. 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Okay, we have that heat advisory. It's been extended now through tonight at 8 p.m. We also have air quality advisory in effect for today. And thousands of residents in Northeast Ohio without power this morning. Storms moved through the area last night. Most of the customers in Cuyahoga County, but Summit County still has about 16,000 without power. Portage County near 6,000. Medina County about 2,000 without power. A lot of events going on today, certainly in downtown Akron and elsewhere. The big Stowe 4th of July parade begins at 10 a.m., stepping off at the Stowe Community Center, Target Plaza area. It will continue down Kent Road, ending at the Holy Family Church. So Kent Road from Marsh Road to McCormick Road in Silver Lake will close. In fact, close at 7:15 this morning for a few hours. Darrow Road from Graham Road to Pinehurst Road in Monroe Falls will close starting at 7:15 this morning. No street parking allowed July 4th today from 6 a.m. to 1 p.m. on Englewood Drive from Route 59 to Oak Hill Road and Charing Cross Drive from Route 59 to Graham Road, the big parade in Stowe. Summit County residents celebrating the 4th of July can once again take advantage of free and discounted Lyft rides through the county's annual Arrive Alive program. Beginning last night at 6 p.m., going all the way through Monday at noon, eligible Summit County residents can use the Lyft promo code SUMMIT4TH2026, SUMMIT, the number 4TH2026, to receive up to $20 off a ride within Summit County. Three people died, seven others rescued after a boat capsized on Wisconsin Lake during a strong storm. Many injuries reported Friday in Wisconsin's Walworth County as the storm toppled trees, knocked down power lines, damaged buildings. Police investigating the capsizing on Lake Geneva. The mayor declared an emergency and noted power outages and minor injuries. 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I'll be back with sports in a minute.
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1: All righty, take a look at sports. And if you didn't stay up to watch, listen to the end of the game last night, well, hey, did it again. How about it? Cleveland Guardians coming back for the second straight night. And hey, lo and behold, back in first place. Good news here. Khalil Watson, who was called up from AAA in mid-June from AAA Columbus. The rookie has done very well in an Indians uni. Came through last night. Khalil Watson singled home the winning run in the 10th inning, and the Guardians rallied for a 4-3 victory over the Chicago White Sox, now in first place, Cleveland. So right now, Cleveland at 47-42, the White Sox 45-42, and the Twins hanging around five games out at 42-47. Yeah, again, Cleveland fortunate to be in the division. In fact, in the American League, the two out of three divisions, you know, the teams are just a little bit above 500. That is good news for Cleveland. I think they should be in the hunt throughout the season. It is the first walk-off hit for Watson. Rookie has 9 ribbies in 15 games. And so they'll play again, Cleveland and Chicago, in fact, tonight, as well as tomorrow afternoon, Sunday afternoon. Then the White Sox leave, and let's keep it going, a game up. Let's take the next two. Why not? Give ourselves a little breathing room. Take it down to AA. Rubber Ducks lost once again. Man, the second half of the season, Rubber Ducks 1-9. Erie is 9-1 after beating Rubber Ducks 6-1 in a rain-shortened 5 innings last night at 7:17. Credit Union Park. And we have a poll question for you. Check it out at WNAR.com. We'll take a look at that hot weather forecast in just a minute.
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1: All righty, and the hot weather continues. 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Keep the number handy. Today, the heat index up to 102, and we have a chance of some rain, mainly after 1 p.m. tonight. Showers and thunderstorms, so hopefully get the fireworks shows in the area on schedule tonight. Most of them go off right about 9:45 or so, but even out of the sky with the weather. And for tomorrow, 60% chance of rain Sunday in the high. Ooh, cooling down. Gary Collins, 86. 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
15: 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It's the Saturday edition of the WNIR Morning Buzz. Your opportunity to revisit any of our topics from the previous week. Answer today's questions of the day. Really, every Saturday is a potpourri, let it all hang out kind of day. So get your silly on. Hey, Bugs Bunny and Daffy Duck ain't got nothing on us. Call now and be a part of the Saturday edition of the Morning Buzz with your hosts, Phil Ferguson and Joyce Johnson.
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0: Good morning, everyone. Joyce and Phil here this morning, and we will get to all of your calls next hour. Give you some time to talk.
1: Oh, yeah, we like to talk.
0: Geraldo Rivera is 83 years old. I believe he is still working.
1: Yeah, I see him occasionally. Hey, why not?
0: Yeah. Post Malone, 31 years old. And Huey Lewis, the power of love himself, is 76 years old. Edie Falco, I don't know if you got into The Sopranos at all.
1: No, I
0: didn't. 63 years old. She was Tony's wife. And today is U.S. Independence Day. How are you celebrating today? Are you going to be going to the parades? You're going to the fireworks today? If so, live reports, please.
1: Yes, like to hear from you.
0: Movies that you'll never watch again because they were so bad, either just poorly written or...
1: I'd say Mars Attacked.
0: I have not seen it.
1: That's one movie that my sister walked out on.
0: She walked out? No
1: Mars
0: kidding.
1: Mars Attacks.
0: See,
1: I watched it. It had a great cast. Jack Nicholson was in there and some others. A very good cast, but that was bad.
0: I walked out of Hocus Pocus.
1: Oh, you did?
0: I thought it was bad. And then I learned they're making another one. Okay?
1: I watched that. I didn't think, okay. Yeah.
0: They're making another Hocus
1: Deliverance.
0: Pocus.
1: Maybe you haven't seen Deliverance
0: yet. Not seen Deliverance yet, but I'm hoping that that will happen at some point. you said it was disturbing.
1: Yeah,
0: I have to experience it myself in order to do that. It is also barbecue day. What a great day to have barbecue day. No. Grilling some hot dogs, hamburgers, steak. Celebrate.
1: Love it.
0: Just, you know, make sure you don't singe your eyebrows on that. Country Music Day. Alice in Wonderland Day. I have done that show twice.
1: Oh, okay.
0: Great show. Lewis Carroll, of course. And we've all used the expression, we're going down the rabbit hole.
1: Oh, yeah.
0: That's where it's from, Phil. Sidewalk Egg Frying Day. It is July. Why not?
1: Hey, why not try it? Give it a shot.
0: Why not fry your egg outside today for breakfast? It is also Graham Cracker Day on Sunday and Bikini Day. Yeah, you might want to wear your bikini, as well as Apple Turnover Day and Mechanical Pencil Day. We are going to get back after ABC News. That way, yeah, we can chat with you a little longer. 330-673-1234. 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Kent Akron, stay with us.
2: From ABC News, I'm Brian Clark. Tall ships in New York City's East River, just one of many celebrations of America's 250th anniversary on this Independence Day, drawing all sorts of onlookers.
3: It's America's independence, and I love it. And I want to participate, be a part of it. I'm an American citizen, and I enjoy the country. I love America.
2: But the weather an issue at Washington, D.C.'s Great American State Fair, where Michelle Plummer had traveled from Schenectady, New York.
4: We were right at the gate when they stopped letting people in. So, but that, we were like, oh, we'll go a little later. We'll avoid some of the heat. And they were starting to make the people come out. And they just said people were getting sick and passing out.
2: The fair is going to open 2 hours later today because of the heat, weather in other parts of the country, deadly severe storms in Wisconsin, blamed for causing a boat to capsize on Geneva Lake. And Under Sheriff Tom Hosner said,
5: 7 people were rescued from the water. Unfortunately, there was 3 fatalities of people who were not able to be rescued.
2: Across the country, there are over 780,000 power outages. President Trump traveled to South Dakota for a speech at Mount Rushmore after the White House suggested his face become the 5th president to be carved into the rock.
6: We come to this beautiful mountain, and it is beautiful, to express our gratitude to those who made it possible, starting with the 4 men most responsible for reaching this milestone more than any others.
2: He also attacked his political opponents, labeling some as communists. Taylor Swift and Travis Kelce got married at Madison Square Garden in New York City. Tight security outside of the arena kept fans out, but Swift's devoted fans still found a way close to the area.
7: I'm a huge Swiftie. Just drove 12 hours from Indianapolis, Indiana to be here.
8: We needed something with all the craziness in the world. We needed a great love story.
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2: Scary sightings for swimmers off New York, as ABC's Matt Rivers explains.
13: With 180 million people sweltering under a brutal heat dome, looking for relief this 4th of July weekend, some beaches turning into a nightmare. A swimmer bitten by a shark at New York's Jones Beach.
14: I just see him, like, getting up, and then he's, like, holding his foot, and then people came and, like, got him.
13: The victim, carried away by lifeguards, later rushed to the hospital.
15: Someone came up to the lifeguard and said, shark!
13: A 9-foot-long shark spotted at Point Lookout Beach on Long Island.
2: We're now hearing from attorneys representing adults in the alleged House of Horrors in Ohio, where police said 16 children were found living in horrendous conditions. They ranged in age from 18 months to 18 years old. ABC's Alex Stone has more.
16: Tommy Stoley tells ABC News a woman he just met in jail does not seem as evil as prosecutors have characterized her.
17: I did not detect a trace of malice within Elizabeth.
16: He says his client described a simple but impoverished life, yet one she seemed content with. Police say their 16 children were held in a 12-by-12 area for years. Prosecutors alleged some of the children were squatting and covered in bugs, and several were unable to talk.
2: The co-owner of a Maine lumber mills died from injuries sustained during a May 15th fire and explosion at the facility. That brings the death toll from the accident to 3 people. I'm Brian Clark, ABC News.
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1: 7:05, good morning. I'm Phil Ferguson, WNIR News. 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Do have that heat advisory that has been extended now to 8 o'clock tonight, heat advisory, also air quality advisory in effect for today. Do have a chance for some showers and thunderstorms, mainly after 1 p.m., otherwise partly sunny for today if you're heading out. Yeah, the high 92, heat index up to 102, but it looks like some showers and thunderstorms. That would be later on tonight. Keep that in mind for the fireworks shows. Thousands of residents in Northeast Ohio without power this morning. Storms moved through the area last night. Most of these customers in Cuyahoga County. However, checking a First Energy map here, Summit County with about 15,000 without power. Portage County, about 6,000. Medina County, 2,000. Trumbull County, over 4,000 right now without power. Akron's All-American Burger and BBQ Festival officially kicked off yesterday in the city's Lock 3. However, before you go, some new guidelines to keep everyone safe. Over the 4th of July, guests under the age of 18 must come with an adult who is 21 years of age or older. City of Akron also banning e-bikes, bicycles, scooters within the event zone between Bowery and Exchange Street to prevent injuries since large crowds are expected. And that free festival continues 11 a.m. today, 11 a.m. until 11 p.m. tonight. Showers and storms, I mentioned in the forecast for later on this evening, could impact the big fireworks show in Akron, a Lock 3. With potentially severe weather in the forecast, city officials say if a fireworks show has to be called off, it will likely be a last-minute decision. Akron spokesperson Stephanie Marsh says, in the past, they have set off fireworks when it's raining or cloudy, but if there's lightning, it is a safety issue. So once again, that will be a last-minute decision. Akron Public Schools now says its recent outage that disrupted its summer school activities caused by a cyber incident. The district said its information technology security team detected and contained the June 23rd cyber incident that caused all district buildings to be closed and all summer school activities to be canceled for that day, which was June 24th. District officials working with external cybersecurity experts to investigate the incident's nature and scope. Well, what started as a candlelight vigil for a 15-year-old boy, Josiah Harris, who was shot and killed on June 30th by a 14-year-old friend at a home on Packer Drive in Akron, quickly turned chaotic shortly after it began. The event meant to honor Josiah ended around 10 p.m. with gunshots, broken windows, fire inside the home of that 14-year-old's father. Police say these incidents are likely connected to the shooting. Lieutenant Michael Murphy said in a press release no injuries were reported. He said the fire was contained to the living room. So far, no arrests have been made. On June 30th, around 7:20 p.m., officers responded to a call that a boy had been shot at a home on Packard Drive. On scene, they found the 15-year-old who sustained a gunshot wound to the torso. He was taken to the hospital where he died. Akron police said this occurred when a 14-year-old boy was visiting. The 15-year-old, police say the victim's dog attacked and grabbed onto the younger child's arm. And police say that's when the 14-year-old then allegedly pulled out a gun and started firing. Both the boy and the dog were hit. 28-year-old Canton man identified as Dylan Manick died following a two-vehicle crash happened in Stark County. The Canton Post of the Ohio State Highway Patrol in a news release to WNAR says the crash took place on Navarre Road near Negley Avenue in Perry Township. When authorities say a Jeep Compass went left of center, struck a Ford Transit van head-on. Manick, driving the Jeep, had to be extricated from the vehicle. He was pronounced dead at the scene. The driver of the Ford, a Copley man, 40-year-old Adam Haynes, was taken to the hospital with, in this release, reported as minor injuries. That crash remains under investigation. Remember, get the local news anytime at WNAR.com. I'll be back with sports. 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
1: Oh, yeah, you're heading over there. Got to get some things, right? Big 4th of July here at Acme. Let's take a look at sports here on this Saturday. And, you know, when you talk about the NBA and trades and free agents, still, is there anyone bigger than LeBron James out there? He's 41. He'll be 42 later this year. Born at Akron City Hospital. St. Vincent, St. Mary. Grew up in Akron, of course. LeBron James, if you're new to the area. And didn't play college ball. He was drafted by the Cavaliers. And I'll tell you what, man. He has played a lot of games. I mentioned about LeBron James. I mean, you think about the career. He's going to go, into his 24th season, I believe, and he has played just about every game. I mean, he doesn't come out much. He was banged up a little bit this year, but, man, he has played a ton of regular season games in just about every year. The team that he's on is in the playoffs, so he's played a lot of playoff games. And then he's played in the Olympics several times. So he's going to be 42. And still, I would imagine this season, I mean, by all indications, I mean, he was last year in the playoffs. He was tough, man. He was and all those younger guys, Luka Doncic for the Lakers and Austin Reeves sitting on riding a pine. They were either injured, out, right? And there's LeBron James, 41, out there playing night in, night out. And so that's pretty amazing. And he has done a lot for Akron. There's no doubt about that. And will continue to do so, I'm sure. But LeBron James at the center of NBA attention. You know, you have other players like Giannis, and you have who was traded recently, Jaylen Brown. Great players. But now people are saying, you know, what's going to happen to LeBron? Is he coming here? We'll see what happens. Rich Paul, James' agent, says that he hinted at possible teams, including Philadelphia, the Knicks, Cleveland, Miami, San Antonio. He says that right now James' decision is unknown, of course, but money is not a major factor. He seeks a title-contending team that suits his lifestyle. That's coming from Rich Paul. And so we shall see, you know, see how this all plays out. But this much is certain. We know this. James will turn 42, plays 24th season, and will not return to the L.A. Lakers. We know that. All right. And officially, a full list of what's known. Paul dropped some clues on a podcast, a recent podcast, Max Kellerman's podcast, and said that James is looking at a slew of teams. And now this is coming from Rich Paul, including Philadelphia, Cleveland, Miami, Minnesota, Denver, Golden State, San Antonio, Dallas, Boston, and New York. Now, there talk that if New York, if the Knicks had not won the NBA championship, Rich Paul had hinted that that would be where he wanted to go, to New York. So I don't know. What does it all mean? It means that Cleveland is still in the hunt to get LeBron James and have him come back to this area. Pretty clear money will not be a huge factor. James has earned nearly $600 million, all right? He has earned about $600 million in gross salary on the court for his first 23 seasons. And he wants to play for a team that can contend for a title. And so we'll see. LeBron James. It'd be nice. I'd like to see him back in Cleveland. Last night, hey, if you went to the game last night, I hope you stayed for the end of it again. Khalil Watson singled home the winning run in the 10th inning, and the Cleveland Guardians rallied for a 4-3 victory over the Chicago White Sox, and now Cleveland back in first place in the AL Central. Cleveland's second consecutive walk-off win to begin this four-game series between the top two teams in the division. Stephen Kwan began the bottom of the 10th as the automatic runner on second base moved to third on Travis Bazana's single to left and scored on Watson's base hit up the middle. So, all right, Cleveland, let's take game three, and that will be later on today. Game four, Sunday, a Sunday afternoon affair. And I want to thank John, a friend of mine down the road there. We were talking yesterday, Walk of the Dogs. Hey, John, Yorkshire. Oh, I mentioned his last name. John, great. He's still playing ball at the age of 65 or so. Way to go. But he talked about, and this caught me off guard. He said, did you know that there's only three players in the American League? Only three players in the American League batting over 300. Boy, times have changed. I said, I didn't realize that. So, wow. So I don't feel so bad about Cleveland's anemic lineup there. Hey, Akron Rubber Ducks lost to the Erie Seawolves. Akron has started the second half 1-9. They lost last night by the final score of 6-1. And we have a poll question for you. Check it out, WNAR.com. We'll check out that weather forecast coming your way in a minute.
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1: Alrighty. Yeah, happy 4th of July. Chance of some showers and thunderstorms, mainly after 1 p.m. today, otherwise partly sunny. And if get all those parades in early, the high 92. Heat index today up to 102. Then tonight, chance of some showers and thunderstorms, and the overnight low 68. 60% chance of rain tomorrow. In the high 86 at the Talk of Akron, WNIR.
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6: 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It's the Saturday edition of the WNIR Morning Buzz. Your opportunity to revisit any of our topics from the previous week. Answer today's questions of the day. Really, every Saturday is a potpourri, let it all hang out kind of day. So get your silly on. Hey, Bugs Bunny and Daffy Duck ain't got nothing on us. Call now and be a part of the Saturday edition of the Morning Buzz with your hosts, Phil Ferguson and Joyce Johnson.
7: How many roads must a man walk?
8: Good morning, everyone.
1: Hello.
8: We're talking about lots of different stuff today. 34% of adults say they have a secret spot where they hide this item so no one finds it. What is it? What is it? It's something I use almost every day here, but not so much at home. What do you think is the most essential American song? You tell us. And if you're going to the parades today and looking for fireworks, give us reports. We want to know what's going on outside
1: you
8: the studio.
1: You may be sitting there at Stowe ready for that parade already outside. Now it's 10 o'clock, but...
8: Or having that pancake breakfast.
1: You got a
8: breakfast.
1: Phone? Give us. Oh, that's right.
8: Right.
1: Yeah.
8: Right. If you're having the pancake breakfast that you won there. And vets get in free there, too, by the way. What movie disturbed you so much there's no chance you're ever going to watch it again? It, Omen, Exorcist. Yeah. There's so many. There's so many. And we are talking about those wonderful Jell-O salads that your parents maybe made. Maybe mom made it. Now it's kind of settled into this quiet existence, like as a budget dessert or like a staple of the hospital's clear liquid diets where it gives you calories and hydration. It's for patients who really can't eat solid food. So there they are having Jell-O. But Jell-O, now, yeah, Jell-O, if you make those salads or if it's part of your 4th of July, I think you can make a red, white, and blue sure. with the whipped cream. You can make them so cool, make them into the flag.
1: The last time I had Jell-O was a Jell-O shot, I think.
8: A Jell-O shot. That counts.
1: And I had a couple of those.
8: It counts. Now, I'm going to say that Kraft Heinz is trying to rewrite the chapter of Jell-O. They are starting, it's called Jell-O Simply. It's a line made with real fruit juice and 25% less sugar. Because I guess people didn't want high sugar.
1: Yeah.
8: You know, they didn't want to do that. So, and there's kind of a retro food revival, but I don't know if everybody's sharing in on that. So did you ever eat one of those savory Jell-O salads growing up. You have a favorite Jell-O flavor, and which Jell-O product maybe brings back the most memories? Instant pudding, the pudding pops for me.
1: Yeah.
8: You can eat them by the dozen. The Jell-O salads. These are classic, classic. We are going to go to the phones.
1: All
8: Let's
1: right.
8: do it.
1: Talk to people. Good morning.
9: The answer is blowing in the wind.
8: Yes, it is.
1: Yes.
8: Good morning. Thanks for holding. Hello.
10: Good morning. Morning.
1: Good morning. Hey, Comedy Killer CK.
8: Hi, Comedy Killer.
1: What up?
10: Hey, knock, knock.
1: Who's there?
10: I eat mop.
8: I eat what?
10: I eat mop.
1: I eat mop who?
8: Mop.
1: Oh.
10: Oh, you do?
1: Yeah, that's gross. That's not.
8: That's, yeah.
1: That's Comedy, terrible.
8: You know what? You can do better. You
1: Come
8: can
1: on.
8: Do better here. This is the morning buzz. You can do better.
1: All right.
8: Come on.
10: I saw that when I heard that on Facebook, so.
1: Yeah, I thought you'd throw it out here. That's funny.
8: Throw it out there. Right. disturbing movies. I'm sure that you've had quite a few that you've watched.
10: Well, I could think of a couple. All right. Films for my wedding.
8: Ah, yes.
1: See, that's a good. That's, I like
8: that one. That makes up for the last joke.
1: Yeah.
8: Okay, it makes up for it.
1: That's funny.
8: Or maybe SpongeBob. SpongeBob the movie. I don't know. Depends on where you are.
10: You know one movie that really disturbed me. I was probably one of the idiots.
1: All right.
10: That believed that the Blair Witch Project was.
1: Oh, real. See now, our very own Jim Mydock thought that was real until finally he wasn't. So you believe you thought that was real.
10: It was so well put together. You would have thought that was real.
1: Okay, Blair Witch Project, going back.
10: Yeah.
1: How about The Exorcist? I watched that one time. That was enough.
10: You know, I've never seen the movie.
1: Oh, okay, that's all right.
8: Well, and Blair Witch, the way they made the movie was to make you think it's real. It's sort of, you know, there are movies, and it does draw you in when you think about it. I guess because there was so much talk about the movie before it came out, I kind of knew what to expect. But I honestly didn't find it very scary, and you never see the witch.
10: Well, it reminded me of going out to Towner's Woods out in Brady Lake or Franklin Township. And we went out one night, and we got lost in there because it's tough to find your way out if it's not daylight.
1: Okay.
10: So
8: what did you do?
10: They kind of. We ended up having to stay the night instead of just walking around in circles.
8: Oh my gosh, that is kind of scary.
10: It is just because when you walk through there, it's during the daytime you could find your way out real easy. Mm. At nighttime, though, everything just pretty much. All the trees and, the paths aren't obviously nothing's real well lit.
1: That reminds me of going to Blossom because, as you go in there with the daylight, no problem. You know where you park, you take pictures. And then you come out at night and you're going, where the hell's my car?
8: Mm-hmm.
1: And you know what? You can hit your buzzer for the alarm, but so is 5,800 other people, I always get lost going back to my car. Now, the best thing to do is hire you as an Uber driver. That would be the best thing. Do they have don't they have something going on at Blossom tonight? Doesn't it? Don't they?
10: Yeah, they're doing the orchestra thing.
1: Yeah.
10: It's
1: the
10: BYOB crowd,
1: Yeah.
10: Because the orchestra technically owns Blossom Music Center.
1: Okay.
8: Yeah.
10: So they can make the special rules. You're allowed to bring in like wine or like a box of wine or cans of beer.
1: I know they put on a good show. I know our very own Tom Cullison goes out there to the orchestra. He'll join us Monday again, but he goes out there. He loves it with the orchestra.
10: Yeah, and a couple of times this year, I think they're going to have like a special guest or something. They did a couple of times last year, and then it being a sold out event, so then they won.
8: I've never understood it because I've gone on 4th of July there before. I've never understood why it's okay on the 4th to bring your own alcohol in, to bring your own stuff there. Why is
10: that? Any of the orchestra stuff they can do because Live Nation doesn't put a. Doesn't put the shows on the orchestra.
1: Yeah,
8: okay.
10: So there's still vendors if you want to buy stuff, if you want to buy alcohol or food.
8: Mm-hmm.
10: But because it's the orchestra crowd, they're a little bit better.
8: They're more well-behaved, is that what you're saying?
10: Yeah.
8: Than a Motley Crue?
10: Yeah.
8: Kind of
10: you
8: thing.
10: Right.
8: But I don't know, it just doesn't seem fair. And I know they're very sedate. Like, you don't hear about riots and you don't hear about any of that with the orchestra.
10: No.
8: But still, it just seems like, they're so strict about that, And with the orchestra, I think you can bring your own chairs and stuff, too.
10: Yeah,
8: I think that's not even an issue.
10: The rules don't apply and, the booze rules don't apply. And,
8: mm-hmm.
10: Now, there was a driver, actually, at one of the last shows, a guy like me. His people were tailgating in our waiting area.
1: Okay.
8: Really?
10: You know, walked up and said, if you're not allowed to tailgate here, it's got to be in either one of the grass lots or the VIP lots. And then
8: the grassy knoll.
1: Yeah.
10: Yeah, the grassy knoll.
8: The grassy knoll.
10: And he's like, well, they're my passengers. They're here. They're not walking over. They're just going to finish their drinks. And the guy's like, nope, pour them out, you know, and get in the concert. And he wasn't real thrilled.
8: No, I wouldn't be that thrilled.
10: He should have known better. The driver should have known better.
8: All right, 34% of adults say they have a secret spot where they hide this item so no one finds it. What do you think it is?
10: And you said you used it frequently at work, but not this much.
8: Uh-huh.
10: Huh.
1: 34.
10: Their flask?
8: A flask? I am such a non-drinker.
1: Yeah, I got to check what Cullison has. Yeah. His coffee cup occasionally.
8: Go ahead. Yeah, the coffee cup.
1: Is that really coffee?
8: Isn't that funny? With radio people, you just have to, it's automatically. It's like, no. I remember saying, I don't drink a lot for a radio person. Yeah. What do you think it's a flask? Is that your answer, final answer?
10: Yeah,
1: go ahead.
10: Anything hiding.
8: All right. Okay. Flask. Is it? No. It is not.
1: That's all right.
8: Flask.
1: You got a busy day for you coming up today?
10: Oh, yeah. I work later in the afternoon. Okay. At least it's not going to be as hot as it's been the last few days.
1: You know, stepping out this morning, you just feel the difference. It's a little bit cool.
10: My windows are all open and my AC's off for right now.
1: Oh,
10: it warms up.
8: Yeah.
1: Tell you what, I sit home sometimes and I hear that continue to go and I just think, you know, dollar.
10: Yeah.
1: Money.
8: Yeah.
10: I mean, I had to listen to my neighbors last night because they had all their you know, commercial grade fireworks were outside.
1: Yeah.
10: They're thinking they could let them off, and then started pouring rain, and they all got soaked. I tell people, I'm like, come to my neighborhood for a good fireworks show. They trade their food stamps for fireworks.
1: Well, last night it was. I heard the fireworks, and it sounded like maybe Canal Park or something because they have fireworks show after the game. But they were going off, and then all of a sudden, I couldn't differentiate whether it was thunder and light or the fireworks because it was just all a combination. And then huge tree fell in this guy's car next door. I feel bad for him, man.
10: Oops.
1: I tell you what, the thing is, you wake up, you know, and you go, oh, you know, my house didn't get hit. Boy, the tree's down. Where did I park my car? Oh, it's...
10: Is the tree still on the car this morning?
1: When I left early this morning, yeah.
10: I might have to pass by and take a peek.
1: Okay, Matt. Yeah, that's always nice. Let's go and take a peek at
8: the
1: guy.
8: It comes a tourist attraction.
1: Now, the other thing there is you've got to get out. It's, you know, your car, I don't know how much damage to the car, but the other point of that is you got to get somebody out there to chop the wood up, you know what I mean, to get that off the car. And that'll take a while.
10: Got to call that tree company that's got the tree claw.
8: Yeah.
1: We got Barberton Tree Service, of course. Yeah, all right, man.
8: Is there a song that for you would be an essential American song?
10: First thing comes to mind, Coming to America by Neil Diamond.
8: Diamond.
1: I like Neil Diamond a lot. Okay, very good.
8: That is a good one. And I assume you just have Jell-O all the time. You seem like a Jell-O would be a part of your life.
10: What I remember growing up, the one thing I used to love is, regardless of the flavor, whether it was cherry, orange, lime, my mom would make Jell-O, and she'd put fruit cocktail in it.
1: Fruit cocktail, sure. A lot of them put that in there.
8: I never understood how they got it to stay up.
10: Something.
1: Yeah. Okay, are you singing at Frank's Place tomorrow night? People want to know.
10: I'm planning on it.
1: Okay, all right. Maybe sing a little Neil Diamond.
8: Yeah.
1: Coming to America.
10: I'll sing some patriotic songs tomorrow night.
8: Yes.
1: All right.
8: Be that guy.
1: Way to go, CK.
8: Be that guy doing that.
1: Hey, you take care and have a great life, man, if we don't talk again.
8: There he goes. Mm-hmm. All right, let's
1: take another call.
8: Good morning. Hello.
1: Coming to America.
8: Good morning. Is this Shaq Man?
1: How you doing, Shaq Man?
11: It is Shaq Man.
8: Yeah, Shaq Man.
1: You out on the porch? A little cooler today, man.
11: Thank heavens.
1: Yeah.
11: But we got rained out last night at the fireworks at Marlboro Christian Church. So.
1: Okay, well.
8: That's unfortunate.
1: Sorry about that. Do they have a rain date or, you know?
11: I have not heard anything yet this morning, but it'll be on our, what we call our flock notes.
1: The problem is with a rain date, too. I mean, like in Akron, you got to get the police and fire and everybody else on hand, so. It's smaller there, the fireworks show, but hopefully they have a rain date, maybe, and shoot off some fireworks coming up.
12: I would like to think so. I know I've got a cleanup this morning that's going to be, it's probably going to be like going to the dentist.
8: Pulling teeth. So you're looking forward to it a lot. Yeah. But you know what? I tell you what, you keep yourself busy, which is very admirable. And is there a song that for you would be the most essential American song?
12: Bye, bye, Miss American,
8: American Pie.
1: Drove my Chevy to the limit.
8: Ah, that's a good one. It's a long one. That used to be the song that all disc jockeys
1: would play.
8: Yeah,
1: they loved to play that one when they had
12: the bathroom break song.
1: Go to the bathroom, get a cup of coffee, go check out in your car.
8: Totally. Totally. But American Pie, classic Don McLean.
1: Yeah.
8: 34% of adults say they have a secret spot where they hide this item so no one finds it. What do you think it might be?
1: Oh, boy. Secret.
12: All I was thinking about was my candy stash.
8: Oh, that's a problem. Huh? Candy stash?
1: You don't want your coworkers to find, your
8: candy stash.
1: Your chocolate.
8: That's not it.
1: Your Andy's mints.
8: You know, I have a candy bowl at home, and it's always empty. Mm-hmm. It's always empty. But that's what it's for. I mean, that's why you put it out, right? You put it out so people can have candy. But, yeah, it's one of those things. How about some disturbing movies? Is there any movie that you just bothers you a lot? Maybe it just annoys you, or you just bad acting, or just scary?
12: The most recent one I can think of was with Leonardo DiCaprio in The Revenant.
8: Oh my gosh, yes.
1: Yeah, that's a good one there, man. Yeah.
8: Oh my gosh, yes, that is so disturbing. And, you know, I even kind of knew in advance what was going to be happening. So it was still really hard to watch. Yeah. I think, too, and I don't know what it is in movies now and TV shows where they show people getting sick. I don't want to see that. It's to me, it's like unnecessary stuff on the television. Totally unnecessary. I know that you do a little cooking, maybe Jell-O salads. Is that a part of your growing up experience?
12: I remember Jell-O salad with coleslaw in it.
1: Oh, yeah. Okay, maybe that's it, coleslaw.
8: Coleslaw.
12: And then also they threw marshmallows in there to make it more...
8: To make it palatable.
1: Okay. If I'm having Jell-O anymore, it's just give me plain Jell-O.
8: Yeah,
1: with some whipped cream on it. Cool Whip or something.
8: A classic. Yeah. With a cherry.

0: What?
1: She actually was nowhere near him. She stayed home last night.
2: Yeah, but I mean, does it bother her?
1: A little bit, but then she's my barker. She will bark at a dust bunny rolling.
2: Yeah, I know what you mean. Mm-hmm. Andy's the barker there. Yeah, a leaf will be just floating to the ground. He's barking, you know what I mean?
3: Right.
2: Uncontrollably. All right. Hey, it's always nice talking to you, man. We got to do some news here, but thanks for calling.
1: Love you guys.
2: All right, man. All right. You take care and good luck with the cleanup. I think that's going to continue going to work today, man.
3: Is,
2: I saw some trees down and things. So. All right.
3: I did too.
2: 7:36, the news being brought to you by Frank's Place, 549 West Marcus Street, right across from the former Tangier Saturdays. 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See before some of our listeners, callers, they'll be out there, Frank's Place. 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A heat advisory remains in effect until 8 o'clock tonight. So that heat advisory until 8 tonight. In fact, 92 for the high today, but heat index up to 102. So feel like 102. So let's just say it'll feel like 102. And that air quality advisory in effect for today, air quality advisory. Thousands of residents in Northeast Ohio still without power this morning as those storms moved through the area last night, most in Cuyahoga County. Summit County still about 15,000 without power. Portage County, Medina County, Trumbull County, several thousand still without power. Akron's All-American Burger BBQ Festival officially kicked off yesterday in the city's Lock 3. However, before you go, if you're heading out there today, because it is on today from 11 a.m. to 11 p.m., the free festival, some new guidelines to keep everyone safe over the 4th of July. Guests under the age of 18 must be accompanied by an adult. City is also banning, and so if you're 17, I'm sure you want to hang around with your mom or dad. The city is also banning e-bikes, bicycles, scooters within the event zone between Bowery Street and Exchange Street, since large crowds are expected. I mentioned showers and storms in the forecast. Later today, tonight, could impact the big fireworks show in Akron, Lock 3, with potentially severe weather in the forecast. City officials say if the fireworks show has to be called off, it will likely be a last-minute decision. That, according to Akron spokesperson Stephanie Marsh. Stay tuned. Drivers may see some extra red, white, and blue on the road this holiday weekend. The Ohio State Highway Patrol on full force during America's 250th celebration, with extra patrols running through midnight Sunday night. The extra reporting coincides with the National Drive Sober or Get Pulled Over enforcement campaign, with troopers issuing a zero tolerance policy towards impaired driving. OSHP reminding drivers to buckle up, follow traffic laws, and to never drive impaired. Remember, get the local news anytime at WNIR.com. 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
2: 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Another big win for the Cleveland Guardians last night as Khalil Watson singled home the winning run in the 10th inning. And the Cleveland Guardians rallied once again. Second straight night they've done that. They won last night over the Chicago White Sox to move.

0: into first place in the AL Central. Final score last night, 4-3. It was the first walk-off hit for Watson, called up June 17th from AAA Columbus. The rookie has 9 ribbies in 15 games. He has played well for Cleveland. In fact, the Guardians have called up 9 players from the minors so far this year, and it's all worked out pretty well as the Guardians in first place with that 47-42 record. The White Sox 45-42. The Twins 5 games back at 42-47. Erie Seawolves defeated the Akron Rubber Ducks last night 6-1 in a rain-shortened 5 innings at 717 Credit Union Park. And so fans that attended the game, or if you have your tickets, you're going to be able to exchange that ticket for a reserve ticket at any future game during this regular season based on availability, because that game was shortened last night. Hey, we have a poll question for you. Check it out at WNIR.com, and we will take a look at the WNIR weather forecast for this 4th of July. Boom, boom, coming up next.
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2: All right, take a look at that weather forecast. If you're heading on out, really stepped out for the beautiful out there this morning, 72 degrees. And we do have a chance of some showers and thunderstorms, mainly after 1 p.m., otherwise partly sunny for your Independence Day. The high 92, but once again, heat index up to 102 for today. 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
4: 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It's the Saturday edition of the WNIR Morning Buzz. Your opportunity to revisit any of our topics from the previous week. Answer today's questions of the day. Really, every Saturday is a potpourri, let it all hang out kind of day. So get your silly on. Hey, Bugs Bunny and Daffy Duck ain't got nothing on us. Call now and be a part of the Saturday edition of the Morning Buzz with your hosts, Phil Ferguson and Joyce Johnson.
5: Suffering sucker cash.
1: Good morning, everyone. Hello. Joyce and Phil here. Happy 4th of July.
2: Yes.
1: There's us singing in the background. Now, 47% of adults lie to their doctor about how much they drink. What is going on?
2: Yeah, a lot of people. Sure, I can, yeah. So you drink, well, occasionally. I have one or two, maybe once a week or so.
1: All right, I lie about flossing.
2: Oh, okay.
1: I don't floss every day.
2: All right.
1: But let them prove me wrong, okay? 8% of people say they never get a cold.
2: Okay. 8%?
1: Yeah, 8%. 21% say they've eaten dessert before dinner when nobody's watching. Oh, just eat it.
2: Sure.
1: I just get a plate right away and start eating.
2: Eat it before,
1: okay?
2: After. It's, yeah.
1: Right. The jugular vein is an artery, not a vein.
2: Mm-hmm.
1: Pigs can catch swine flu. Nine out of 10 Americans live within 10 miles of a Walmart. They're everywhere. Since 1990, Grammys have been made from a special zinc called Grammium, and cranes are built using cranes. Okay, I got it. Got it down.
2: Sure.
1: New study suggests that a connection between parents' weight and their children's weight, mostly explained by genetics. So blame your parents, okay? You got a thin mom and dad, you're going to be thin.
2: You know, I mean, I look at my dad. He was always, you know, in the Navy. He couldn't have weighed more than, I don't know what the, you know, I think there's a mandate of how less, you know, the amount you can weigh entering
1: yes.
2: the Navy. But he had to be right at the limit because I saw some picture. He had to weigh 140 pounds. So I could see, and my mom was pretty thin, so I
1: can
2: see that. Although, what happened to me?
1: Well, I think we just get...
2: Round is still a shape.
1: Sedentary, maybe. they study, first of all, 86,000 Norwegian kids. Can't imagine them just, you know, pigging out on chips like us. There is a link between parents' BMI and a child's BMI. Don't even know my BMI. Not even going to ask.
2: Yeah, really.
1: You know, when I see it on the report, it's like, oh, really?
2: do they say when they get on the scale?
1: Oh, I just
2: at
1: put one foot
2: at the doctor's office.
1: Yeah. You just
2: can I take my keys out, my coat off, please? Like, it's going to make a big difference.
1: I've taken my mask off
2: I have.
1: Before.
2: The one time I did sort of, like, put the one foot down, and the other one I kind of just left in the air a little bit.
1: That
2: it didn't matter.
1: Did the same.
2: It didn't matter.
1: Still, yeah. The findings don't mean childhood obesity. Inevitable, though. Researchers say lifestyle and environment still play an important role and how the tendencies come to fruition over time. I'm going to stop buying chips and dip. That's all I'm going to say.
2: I love some onion dip.
1: Have the Jell-O. Zero calories. You can buy it now.
2: Yeah,
1: you bet.
2: Yes, with tuna in there.
1: With tuna. Let's go to the phone.
2: All right.
1: Good morning. Thanks for holding
0: on. Good morning, everybody.
2: Hey, how you
1: doing? Good
2: morning.
1: How are you?
2: Hey, by the way, a Mercer guy just texted me a disturbing movie for him was, and I never saw the movie, but it's been brought up here a couple times, called The Boy in the Striped Pajamas.
1: Yes, I've heard about
2: that. Have you seen that one?
1: No, I haven't seen it, but I heard it is, but I heard it's good, too.
0: I've never heard
2: of it. Yeah, but any disturbing movie for you, Mr. Oriole?
0: Terms of Endearment.
2: Oh, Terms
1: now,
2: of Endearment.
1: Why is that disturbing?
0: I hated that.
1: Oh, you hated it.
0: The Jack Nicholson character should have had his. He should have been horsewhipped.
2: Oh.
0: He just. It was a terrible movie.
2: I only saw it one time. That was enough.
0: I know it made a lot of Oscar winners and all that, but I hated that picture. That's the only picture I've ever walked out of.
2: Oh, you walked out? Okay, yeah.
0: I just. The characters, like I said, Jack Nicholson, I thought he should have been horsewhipped.
1: Really? That bad?
0: I just didn't
2: all
0: like
2: right.
0: that.
2: Okay.
0: It's just me. I don't know. Maybe.
1: Yeah.
0: But
1: I don't,
0: you talk about Jell-O.
1: Yes, Jell-O.
0: That was Jack Benny's sponsor for many years.
1: Oh, okay.
0: He used to start the show out with Jell-O again.
2: Oh, I didn't know that. All right.
1: Oh,
2: yeah.
1: Mm-hmm.
2: Okay.
0: One time he was doing a skit on TV where they were going to go and have somebody, guess your weight and all this stuff.
2: Yeah.
0: And Frank Nelson, who is, who he was. Anyway, he would find out, do you mind if I check your physical condition, he said. So he took his hand and put it on Jack's arm, and he said, is that your muscles or you're still plugging Jell-O?
1: Oh.
0: That was one of the things.
1: Well,
0: the go-to Jell-O for our family was my grandmother used to mix Jell-O with applesauce.
1: No kidding! Like
0: instead of using water, she put a can of applesauce.
2: And all right,
0: it's better than the cranberry sauce.
1: But how? So she mixed it together, and did it like dry? I mean, did it gel together? No, it was just soft.
0: Perfectly. Yeah, it was perfectly gelled together. It's wonderful.
1: No kidding.
0: A loaf pan, and put it in there. And I still, whenever we have a holiday, I always want that instead of cranberry sauce.
1: I have never heard that. But you know what? It does sound kind of good. I like applesauce.
0: It was very good.
1: I also...
0: cherry Jell-O and applesauce.
1: I'm also thinking about that vanilla cake where you poke the holes in it. I think it is called poke cake. And you put Jell-O over it and it comes
2: sounds
1: different
2: good.
1: Colors.
0: That's very
1: you
0: good.
1: You know, that sounds like just a light dessert to have. That would do it. Now, 34% of adults say they have a secret spot where they hide this item so no one finds it. What is it? Not a flask.
0: Money?
1: What is it?
0: Money.
1: That's it, money.
2: Yeah,
1: is
2: yep.
1: it...
2: cash.
1: Money.
2: That's okay.
0: Oh, well.
1: No, it's not money.
0: I have a secret spot, although my wife knows where it is.
1: Oh, so how can it be a secret? One of the biggest challenges is hiding gifts. You know, when you live with another person and you buy them a gift, it's hard to hide it because they might come across it.
0: I don't hunt for things. It's just what we used to do as kids,
1: Mm-hmm.
0: And I told you the story when I was 8 years old one time.
2: Yeah.
0: Christmas, I went and opened a box.
2: I can't believe you did.
0: I did. My mother had my head for that.
2: Oh, you opened all the gifts?
0: All the gifts. Everybody's gift.
2: You just like to see what everybody got, I guess.
1: Well, you were eight.
2: So they didn't find out really till the next morning, right, at Christmas?
0: No. And... Yeah, my mother, she got up and she had to wrap them all again.
1: That's terrible.
0: She was not happy with me that day.
2: It's Christmas and she can't be mad, but yes, she's that mad.
0: Oh, I should have been whipped that day.
1: Not at Christmas time. But I had a friend who the same kind of deal happened, although she was still wrapping the gifts, and her son came in and saw her wrapping everything, and it was she was so mad, but it's like, what's she going to do? I know. It's one of those things that you can't really, I don't know.
0: They still talk about it every everybody. You know.
2: Yeah,
1: the whole
2: you know
1: family.
2: What? No doubt about it. That I mean, to me, that is I've never heard of that before. But that I mean, it's kind of funny when you think about it.
0: That's the ultimate.
2: Well, you just said it probably took a little bit of time sitting down there just to open the presents.
0: I don't know what possessed me, but I was like I said, I was 8 years old.
1: Hey, it makes for a good story.
2: That's a good story. Okay. Here you are right now when you're 8 years old.
1: All right. Most essential American song. What would it be for you?
0: God Bless America.
1: God Bless America, yes.
0: And Kate Smith.
1: Smith, yes. All right.
0: You heard the story about that. Irving Berlin threw it out of a soldier show in First World War and gave it to her and said, it's not much, but it's yours if you can have it. And then she made a... I think it should be our national anthem, I think.
2: Because
1: Star Spangled Banner.
0: That wasn't... the Star Spangled Banner wasn't made our national anthem until 1929.
1: Mm-hmm.
0: And it's not really—it's not an American song. It was an old British drinking song. So yeah, and most people can't sing it.
1: No, they cannot.
0: It's time to replace it, and Mr. Trump could do it if he wants to.
1: I think it's been so long that we've had it. I don't personally think it's ever going to change. Do I like the song?
0: No, not really. No, I don't think so.
1: Yeah, I don't think it's going to change. Hey, call us on Monday.
2: Hey, thanks a lot.
0: Have a great day. And happy Independence Day.
1: Happy
2: you take care, man.
1: Good morning. Hello. Good morning.
2: Hello.
1: Hi.
6: Good morning.
2: Hi, Jeannie. How are you?
1: How you doing?
2: Haven't heard from you in a while, Jeannie. Thanks for calling. How are you?
6: I thought I'd better get calling because it's 4th of July already. The year's half over.
1: I know it is.
2: It's hard to believe. I mean, June went by like it was like, wow. But here we are.
6: It did.
1: Mm-hmm.
2: How you doing? Are you doing okay? You're sitting out there. Did you feed the birds?
6: Yeah, I'm sitting watching them now. I just saw a hummingbird.
2: Oh, man.
1: Oh, you did?
2: I love it.
6: Waiting for the Baltimore Oriole to come in.
1: Well, they go into my garage, which is like they need to stay. I have a little hummingbird, you know, the little feeder, but they never go to it. I think maybe they don't like the food I'm giving it. I don't know what's wrong. Well,
6: one cup of water to a fourth cup of sugar.
1: Sugar, right. But sometimes it dries out, too. Like, I know it's been empty for a I should fill it. I'm trying to keep all the water.
6: Get it cleaned out and fix it up, Joyce.
1: I know.
6: Those birds are thirsty.
2: That's right.
1: I also have a bird feeder, bird bath, and water bowls out. So I'm doing what I can. I just have to get the branch down and, you know, change the hummingbird feeder.
6: Well, my bird bath gets tipped every night. The raccoons want to drink, too.
1: Hey, they get thirsty. I know. I give them food and water, too. Everybody's eating, which is okay, but it's been hard. I want to just make sure there's a lot of water. Even if it runs out of the dry food, I put the water out, too. So, yes.
6: We must take care of our creatures.
2: That's right.
1: I know.
2: Yes.
1: We definitely want to do that. And I'm glad that you are feeding them and putting water out when it's so hot. Now, how are you keeping cool? Are you just staying in the AC?
6: I'm staying in the air conditioning.
2: That's right. Yeah, a lot of people stay inside, man. Yeah.
1: Mm-hmm.
2: Yeah.
6: I hope you two are doing well.
2: We're doing pretty well. 4th of July, and the days of you going to watch a parade are over?
6: Oh, yeah.
2: Yeah. Yeah. Well, I sit out there when it's, you know, 95 degrees.
1: Yeah.
6: I can't take it. When the drums go by, I cry. I used to play the drums, and I hear that cadence, and I know how to march.
2: Oh.
6: And I don't do it anymore, and I just, the drums are the most wonderful thing.
2: Okay.
1: You were in a drum corps?
6: Yeah, it gets your heart beating.
1: Oh, my gosh. Here's a drum corps right now. Here's drum corps right now.
6: You know what my favorite 4th of July song is?
2: Mm. Wait, go ahead.
6: I'm a Yankee Doodle Dandy.
2: I'm a Yankee Doodle Dandy.
6: My nephew and my Uncle Sam, born on
2: the 4th of July. I like that one. Yeah, it's very
6: good. Born on the 4th of July.
1: Now, does your family do cookouts? Is it something, you know, where you guys actually...
6: We used to. It's so much easier just to use the kitchen.
2: Yeah. Yeah, you're at home, use the kitchen. And
1: Jeannie, that's funny.
2: Make yourself some. Do you have anything special planned for later on for 4th of July? Or did you make a cake or a pie or something?
6: I'm not making Jell-O. But
1: why not? That's the question.
2: Did you ever have jello with mandarin oranges in it?
6: Oh, yes, I did. But here, let me tell you what I used to do.
2: All right.
6: You make up the jello with the hot water, the boiling water.
1: Okay, got it.
6: Then
1: mm-hmm.
6: you give the kids that are sick liquid warm Jello, and it settles their stomach.
2: Oh, okay.
6: It's a medicine.
2: Huh. All right.
6: Keep Jello in the house for medicine.
2: Okay.
6: And my friend is a splendid maker of Jello jigglers. She uses shapes, and they cut these things out and take them to every church meal we have.
2: Mm-hmm. Very good.
6: So she always has a Jello jiggler going.
1: A Jello jiggler. They're still wiggling out there. People still buying them.
2: What are you having? Hot dogs and hamburgers later?
6: Of course, both.
2: Oh, hey, we talked about it the other day. The number one is probably hamburgers, hot dogs. Yeah, all right.
6: Potato salad.
2: I love potato salad.
6: Watermelon. Apple pie.
2: Huh? Going all out. God bless America.
1: Sounds like a good dinner.
6: You don't have to eat it all, but it's there if you want it.
2: Are you happy Taylor Swift and Travis Kelce got married?
6: Well, I don't know either of them.
1: We don't either, but
2: we're happy for them.
1: We're happy for them, even without an invite.
6: I would like to see her dress.
1: Well, I'm sure you will. I'm sure there'll be some photos. Someone will sneak a photo. Hey,
2: thanks, Jeannie. Have a good 4th of July.
6: All right.
7: You see, we got a little hole in that flag there. When Washington,
1: and we'll be back to take
7: Delaware.
1: More of your calls. 330-673-1234. ABC News coming up next. 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Ken Akron, stay with us.
7: Say, can you see? And it got a bad rip in New Orleans, with Pakenham and Jackson tugging at its seams. And it almost fell at the Alamo, beside the Texas flag, but she waved on, though. She got cut with a sword at Chancellorsville, and she got cut again at Shiloh Hill. There was Robert E. Lee.
8: From ABC News, I'm Brian Clark. Independence Day celebrations getting underway this morning on New York's Hudson River with a parade of tall ships. And ABC's Rachel Scott's there.
9: New York's Hudson River has always been this through line through American history. George Washington once called it the key to America. He believed whoever controlled this river behind me ultimately controlled the fate of the war. And of course, it's through this river that immigrants came by way of Ellis Island, where I'm standing right now in chase and in search of the American dream.
8: A full range of events planned from coast to coast. In Washington, D.C., the National Great American State Fair taking place on the National Mall. John Key Khanna attended from Virginia.
10: I'm excited to see and participate in our country's 250th. It's a once-in-a-lifetime opportunity. I won't be here for the 300th.
8: But the heat may be thwarting some plans. It forced the fair to close for a period on Friday, but President Trump's speech on the National Mall tonight will go forward. He traveled to South Dakota last night and at Mount Rushmore warned about communism as a threat to the nation.
11: Communism is the enemy of free people everywhere in the world. Never works.
8: Another major event last night, a star-studded celebrity wedding. Taylor Swift and Travis Kelce tying the knot at Madison Square Garden in New York City.
12: For the big day, the bride and groom wore custom couture Christian Dior, including a gown by the fashion house's creative director, Jonathan Anderson. This is his first for a celebrity wedding of this scale. Both stepped out in Louboutins while Swift completed the look bejeweled in Cartier. Instead of a traditional wedding party, siblings turned best men, Jason Kelce and Austin Swift, stood by their side.
8: It's ABC's Rihanna and Ali. Adam Sandler officiated in Iran. The official funeral underway for Iran's supreme leader who was killed on the first day of the U.S. war. 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
8: Three people were killed when a boat capsized in Geneva Lake in southern Wisconsin Saturday. Authorities blaming a powerful storm for the incident that led to seven people getting rescued. In Colorado, residents in the Pueblo area are being told to prepare to evacuate if needed after a wildfire has expanded to more than 74,000 acres. The Custer County Sheriff Rich Smith said,
15: every single resource that can be put on this fire has been put on this fire or is en route.
8: He said that includes over 90 fire engines. Pope Leo has been awarded the National Constitution Center's Liberty Medal. He mentioned the nation's 250th anniversary as he accepted the award virtually from the Vatican.
16: Pope Leo talked about the ideals of the nation formed on ideals and ideas.
17: Building a society that would embody those high ideals of liberty and justice for all was not always easy. And in many respects, is still a work in progress.
16: Adding,
17: the effort to realize this vision is one that must be taken up anew in each generation.
16: The Pope urging a recommitment to the ideals that he says make America a country characterized by generosity and nobility of heart.
8: That's ABC's Chuck Sievertson. Lionel Messi extended his World Cup record to 20 career World Cup goals. He scored one of Argentina's three goals in a 3-2 win over Cape Verde, the world champions preventing one of the biggest upsets that could have been in sports history. I'm Brian Clark, ABC News.
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2: 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Heat advisory in effect until 8 o'clock tonight. Also, air quality advisory in effect for today. And for this Independence Day, chance of some showers and thunderstorms, mainly after 1 p.m. this afternoon, otherwise partly sunny. The high 92 with the heat index up to 102. Rain tonight, maybe a thunderstorm. And the overnight low 68. For Sunday, 60% chance of showers and thunderstorms. The high 86. Thousands of residents in Northeast Ohio without power this morning as storms moved through the area last night. Most of those customers in Cuyahoga County, but about 15,000 without power in Summit County, about 6,000 without power in Portage County. A lot going on today in the area. In Akron, of course, the All-American Burgers and BBQ Festival. That starts at 11 a.m. again today. Started up yesterday, 11 a.m. to 11 p.m. tonight, 200 South Main Street. The big fireworks show tonight, 9:45 p.m., Lock 3. Cuyahoga Falls, you got the Blossom Music Festival, Salute to America. Blossom Music Center tonight at 8 p.m. Fairlawn, the Fairlawn Fest, and then the big fireworks. Well, they have a drone show at dark, and that is planned for next Saturday, July 11th, drone show at dark once again in Fairlawn, New Franklin, Portage Lakes fireworks. Again, that's next Saturday, July 11th. The fireworks there, Portage Lakes. Stowe, they've got the firecracker run this morning. And then, of course, later on, they have the big parade that steps off at 10 a.m. in Portage County. Aurora, the 4th of July fun run, that gets underway. In fact, it should be underway now at 8 a.m. 4th of July parade steps off at 11 a.m. this morning. And the parade will start on State Route 306, Chillicothe Road, turn onto West Pioneer Trail, end at the corner of West Pioneer and Greenman Way. And then July 4th fireworks tonight, 9:45, West Pioneer Trail. Stark County in Alliance, the Independence Day fireworks celebration, that is tonight. North Canton YMC July 4th race, that is today, just getting underway at 8 a.m. in North Canton. But a lot going on, parades and fireworks shows later on tonight. Just keep in mind showers and storms in the forecast for later on this evening and tonight could impact fireworks shows, including the one in Akron at Lock 3. According to city spokesperson Stephanie Marsh, with potentially severe weather in the forecast, city officials say if the fireworks show has to be called off tonight, it will likely be a last-minute decision. She goes on to say in the past they've set off fireworks when it's raining or cloudy, but if there is lightning, it is a safety issue. So, once again, that could be a last-minute decision with a big fireworks show in Akron. Summit County residents celebrating the 4th of July can once again take advantage of free and discounted lift rides with the county's annual Arrive Alive program. So that is going on right now. In fact, it started last night at 6 and continues through Monday at noon. Eligible Summit County residents can use the Lyft promo code SUMMIT4TH2026 to receive up to $20 off a ride within Summit County. Akron's All-American Burger and BBQ Festival continues today, 11 a.m. until 11 p.m. at Lock 3. However, if you're planning on going, some new guidelines to keep everyone safe over the 4th of July. Guests under the age of 18 must come with an adult who is 21 years of age or older. The city also banning e-bikes, bicycle, scooters within the event zone between Bowery Street and Exchange Street to prevent injuries since large crowds are expected. Once again, that festival today, 11 a.m. until 11 p.m. Remember, get the local news anytime at WNIR.com. It's 8:11. I'll be back with sports in a minute.
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2: All righty, and call. We'll get you on here, 330-673-1234, 800-669-4100 on this 4th of July. Some fireworks over the past couple of nights at Progressive Field as Cleveland Guardians came back both nights to win both games over the Chicago White Sox. First two games of this series. They got two more to go, one today and then one tomorrow afternoon. At home, so way to go. Khalil Watson singled home the winning run in the 10th inning, and the Guardians rally for a 4-3 victory over the White Sox to move back into first place in the AL Central. It was Cleveland's second consecutive walk-off win to begin a four-game series between the top two teams in the Central Division. Stephen Kwan began the bottom of the 10th as the automatic runner on second base moved to third on Travis Bazana's single to left field, scored on Watson's base hit up the middle. Eric Sabrowski got the win after retiring the White Sox in order in the top of the 10th. Way to go, Cleveland, now at 47 wins and 42 losses. The White Sox, 45 and 42. The Twins at 42 and 47. Rubber Ducks last night. Again, fireworks after the game. then win. But again, fireworks after the game tonight, and fireworks scheduled after the game on Sunday night as well. The Rubber Ducks lost to the Erie Seawolves by the final score of 6-1. The Seawolves in the second half are 9-1. The Rubber Ducks 1-9. So that's a tough start in the second half for our Rubber Ducks. I tell you what, in the World Cup, how about Lionel Messi? I think ABC had mentioned could have been the biggest upset in World Cup history. Lionel Messi and Argentina hung on, man. What a thriller. They beat Cape Verde 3-2 Friday, advanced to the World Cup round of 16. A thrilling match, which the tiny island nation challenged the reigning champion until the final minutes of extra time. The go-ahead score for Argentina was credited as an own goal after Christian Romero's header deflected off Cape Verde's Dani Borges in the 111th minute. 3-2. Wow. Argentina, I will survive. Messi scored early in regulation, his record-extending 20th career World Cup goal. So Argentina moves on. They advance now to take on Egypt in Atlanta on Tuesday. United States forward Fallarin Balogun says he respectfully disagrees with his red card in the 2-0 win over Bosnia-Herzegovina in the World Cup. Balogun was sent off Wednesday for stepping on the right ankle of another player there for Herzegovina before Friday's practice in Seattle. Balogun said a yellow card would have been fair. He thought a yellow card, and that would have enabled him to be able to play coming up Monday night. With that red card, he is out. He automatically suspended from Monday's round of 16 against Belgium. That game is at 8 o'clock Monday night on Fox. However, he'll have to miss the one game, but he will be available for the quarterfinals if the U.S. advances. Balogun says he's experienced a roller coaster of emotions of late. So a tough blow, really, for Team USA. And we have a poll question for you. Check it out at WNIR.com. And we will check out the WNIR weather forecast for the 4th and beyond after this.
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2: I'll take a look at that WNIR weather forecast for this Independence Day. Happy 4th of July. Chance of showers and thunderstorms, mainly after 1 p.m. today, otherwise partly sunny. The high 92. Heat index up to 102. Then for tonight, showers and thunderstorms. Keep an eye to the sky. Fireworks, but the storms could have an impact on those fireworks shows tonight. Mostly cloudy, the low 68. Chance of rain, showers and thunderstorms tomorrow. Sunday, 60% chance of rain, the high 86. And we start the work week Monday with... let's see, your chance of showers and storms Monday, 60%, the high 86. Tuesday, still 85 for the high at 30% chance of rain. 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
21: 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It's the Saturday edition of the WNIR Morning Buzz. your opportunity to revisit any of our topics from the previous week. Answer today's questions of the day. Really, every Saturday is a potpourri, let it all hang out kind of day. So get your silly on. Hey, Bugs Bunny and Daffy Duck ain't got nothing on us. Call now and be a part of the Saturday edition of the Morning Buzz with your hosts, Phil Ferguson and Joyce Johnson.
1: Good morning, everyone. Hello, happy everyone. July 4th.
2: Yeah.
1: Died on this day. And, you know, three U.S. presidents died on July 4th. Okay, John Adams, the second U.S. president, 1826. Thomas Jefferson, the third U.S. president in 1826. James Monroe, the fifth U.S. president in 1831. But more importantly, Ava Gabor died on this date in 1995. Could you tell the difference between the sisters?
2: Yeah.
1: There was Ava Gabor, and then Zsa Gabor. Zsa, I think her voice...
2: Which one played in the one TV series?
1: I think Ava.
2: Ava?
1: Yeah. Zsa Gabor, her voice is a little higher.
2: Okay.
1: Also died on this day, Barry White, 2003. You know, a lot of things happen on the holidays, and this
2: you
1: was
2: could pick
1: one of
2: a
1: them.
2: Day you wanted to die. I guess July
1: today.
2: 4th would be one
1: today.
2: Of them. You know, 250. We're not going to be around for the next one at 300. I don't think.
1: I don't think so.
2: Let's see.
1: 50. I don't think we are.
2: I don't think we are.
1: No. We are talking lots of different stuff, even Jell-O. If you're making those great Jell-O, those luscious Jell-O desserts, the savory Jell-O salads, we want to know about that. And if you grew up with them, we just had plain Jell-O. You know, I mean, that was cool for us. That's what we did. We're talking today movies that bother you so much you're never going to see them again. You hated them so much. If you are going to a parade today, bring your chairs.
2: Yeah, sure. The Stowe Parade at 10 a.m. this morning, so people probably getting ready to head out for that big parade there. So chairs already lined up in some of the yards of homes on 59.
1: And I'm going to give a hint to our trivia. Okay. It's that time to give a hint. 34% of adults say they have a secret spot where they hide this item so no one finds it. What is it? What is the item? It is an item that you use when you're sewing, okay? It's one of those items that you use when you're sewing.
2: And they hide this.
1: And they hide it so someone doesn't take it, because whenever you need this item, you can never find it.
2: Okay.
1: We have a couple of these items.
2: When you're sewing.
1: When you're sewing.
2: And I'll give you a hint, it's not a thimble.
1: Right. Good hint, Phil.
2: Yeah.
1: People are going to jump on this.
2: I never wanted to be the thimble in Monopoly.
1: Oh, no. Who would?
2: You want to be...
1: want to be the dog.
2: Or the dog.
1: The Scotty, or the car, or the hat.
2: But the thimble? What was...
1: I think they should have a bucket of chicken.
2: That'd be a good one.
1: In Monopoly games.
2: All right.
1: What do you think is the most essential American song? You tell us. I've been playing them all this morning. And we do see that America is having a baby bust. Now, we know people that have had kids. You got another grandkid. You know, a lot of babies there. The U.S. fertility rate hit another record low last year, from 53.8% to 53.1 births per thousand. Now, the decline extends a nearly two-decade slide and reflects a broader shift toward later childbearing, smaller families. We have, though, over 3,606,000 total births last year, down 1% from 2024. Teen fertility is down. Rates for younger teens, older teens also reach record lows. So that's some good news. And, you know, this follows a global trend of the declining fertility. So if you have a little baby totting around, going around, they're one of a fewer babies being born. Let's go to the phone.
2: Talk to people.
1: Good morning. Thank you for holding. Hello.
0: Hey, good morning, Joyce and Phil. Everyone's grandma.
2: Everyone's grandma. How you doing? What a...
0: I'm doing all right.
1: Good.
0: I love the movie topic. Am I allowed to have two movies?
2: Sure.
1: You can.
2: Sure.
0: There's one that... I'm not a big crier, but there's one that made me sob to where I couldn't even catch my breath.
1: Oh. Okay.
0: And it... was called Life is Beautiful. Have you ever seen that?
2: I have not. Who's in the movie? Life is Beautiful.
0: I don't know.
2: Okay, that's all right.
0: It's about, and it's not you know, it's not a real mainstream movie, but it's about father and son that get put in a concentration camp. And the whole thing, the father, the son is just a little guy, 5-6 years old. And the father makes him believe that they're playing a big game.
2: Oh, boy.
1: Yeah, when the tanks are coming. I did see that.
2: Here it is. Life is beautiful and got pretty high marks. Yeah, I don't know some of these actors that are in there at all, but...
0: Right.
1: Adrian Brody, I believe.
0: Oh, my goodness.
1: Oh, yeah.
0: I sobbed at the end of that to where I literally couldn't catch my breath. And then there was another kind of historical film. Last King of Scotland, about Idi Amin. And there's one scene in that movie that's literally just a split second of a scene. And I said, there's no way I just saw what I think I just saw. Mm-hmm. I rewound it, and can't erase it from my brain. I get that picture out of my brain, and I won't give it away what
1: okay,
0: it was.
1: Because I was going to say, I don't know what I don't know what it is. Maybe I don't want to watch it. Yeah.
0: You have a happy show. I won't say what it was, but
1: all
0: it
1: right.
0: was
1: but I'm going to look it up. What's the movie called?
0: The Last King of Scotland.
1: Okay.
2: All right. Well, those.
0: I never realized how really insane Idi Amin was.
1: Oh, yes.
2: Oh, yeah, I've read. Yeah, Edie,
0: that
2: yeah,
0: man.
2: He was,
0: Oh my!
1: Yeah, that would be very disturbing. I also just can't watch people like getting sick in movies. It's like, oh no, don't show that.
0: Right,
1: that seems to be a thing.
0: Gotta show that.
1: Yes.
0: Have them run to the bathroom. Show that part, and we know.
1: Yeah, we know what goes on. Right. All right. Now, see if you can get. I gave a hint.
2: Yeah.
1: All right. So we got a hint. Phil gave a hint. 34% of adults say they have a secret spot where they hide this item so no one finds it. What do you think it is? Not a flask.
0: Scissors.
1: Yes.
2: Scissors. Hey, way to go.
1: It's scissors.
2: I can never quite understand, but I guess if you're a seamstress or so, I guess you have a favorite pair of scissors you use.
0: You
2: and so
0: you have a good pair of scissors.
2: Yeah, so you hide them.
0: You got to have a good pair of scissors.
1: Right.
0: And I have to admit, I didn't get that until you gave the hint. I was thinking cell phone charger.
2: I was thinking maybe a key or something. My dad used to hide it in a fake rock.
1: Right.
2: A key
1: right,
2: out front. And I still remember that because I used to look at that and kind of laugh all the time. You know, a lot of people would hide their key. I always laugh when people hide it under their porch mat or whatever.
0: And who's ever going to think a little bit
1: right.
2: Yeah, like, okay, you got it under the mat. Way to go.
1: Like a raccoon statue.
2: I mean, it's
1: right by the door.
2: Yeah.
1: It's like no one would put that out intentionally.
2: Yeah. But you.
0: I finally went with a keyless entry, you know, where you put the...
1: Oh, yeah, the keyless. Those are great.
2: Yeah, very good.
1: Those are wonderful.
0: Yeah.
1: Now, I know you've made these Jell-O things, those Jell-O salads. With all the veggies and fruit.
0: Back in the, you know, when I first started doing like holiday gatherings and everything, but who eats it? No one eats it.
1: That's the problem. People aren't eating Jell-O. And it's low budget, but again, I find people only eat it when they're in a hospital bed and they can't have solids. It's like, here you are. No one's making Jell-O anymore.
0: I quit.
2: I don't remember the last party I was at or outdoor activity where people had Jell-O.
1: Mm-hmm.
2: You know what I mean? I don't.
0: Yeah, right.
2: It used to be pretty popular.
1: It's not. It's like
0: a
1: memory.
0: You hear someone say, "Pass the Jell-O."
1: Right.
2: I want more Jell-O.
0: Right.
1: But there are so many things, you know. And I brought up the cake. I think it's called poke cake, where you put the Jell-O over a vanilla cake, and it makes a beautiful color for the cake on the inside when you cut it. I wonder if Taylor Swift had it at hers.
0: I don't think I've ever had it, but I think I would try it if.
1: Oh,
0: sure. Someone else made it, you know.
1: Yeah. I mean, it's just there's a lot you can do if you just don't want to eat plain Jell-O.
2: Yeah, what kind of food Taylor Swift they had last night? What kind of?
1: Probably Jell-O.
2: Jell-O, you think? They have just finger food?
0: Jell-O salad.
2: I mean, they had a lot of people there, so you think they had just,
1: You know they had to have little meatballs, right?
2: Sure.
0: I would have loved that just for the food.
1: You know, me too. Yeah. We don't even have to know them.
2: I think Joyce has too. Too many events where they have the those silver trays or whatever set up, and you get a salad, you get a hard roll, maybe some rigatoni that's cold, and maybe some chicken, and what else do they have? Usually?
1: Beans.
2: Been to many of those and bowling banquets and banquets where, you know, you just kind of. Man, the food's,
1: but then they have the little water, the chestnuts in bacon, wrapped in bacon.
2: Yeah, okay, well, and, you must go to an extra, you must have gone
1: They were. I've gone to some really, like, a lot of galas, you know, Stan Hewitt and the Butterfly Gala with the, so I've been to these galas.
2: And they have the water chestnut things with
1: shrimp,
2: the bacon.
1: The big shrimp, Phil.
2: You've been to these bowling banquets, we end up with cookies. You know, you have some cookies. And there's about 30 of them, and that's about it. So you better... You better get a cookie as you're getting your food. Hey, bowlers.
1: Yeah, but see, if you and when people have a little tray and they're walking around the servers with, you know, bacon and water chestnuts, it's like, just stand here for 1 minute.
2: Yeah,
1: I'll tell them, just stand here for 1 minute. There's going to be a little frenzy going on.
2: Tell you what, if they have big shrimp,
1: you're all in.
2: I am all in on that one.
1: Right. But the next time you see little Jell-O, it's like, no, what's wrong here?
0: No.
1: I know. It's terrible. All right, how about, is there a essential American song that you can think of?
0: You know, I love it. I really love the national anthem, and I just recently read, you know, just like a history of it, and that made me love it even more.
2: Okay.
0: And, you know, so I love that, and then I'll go to another extreme and say, City of New Orleans. I don't know why, but
1: that's
0: me
1: a
0: feel
1: cool song. Yeah.
0: You know?
1: Yeah. Well, I hope you have a great day.
2: Yeah, we hope you have a good one.
1: You're going to be with the Grands, I assume?
0: Oh, yeah. Yeah, Mason and I are getting ready to go feed the racing pigeon downtown, and we'll see what unfolds after that.
1: Could be anything with a pigeon.
2: Have a good 4th of July.
1: Yeah.
0: You too. Stay safe.
1: Thanks for calling. Call Monday.
2: Yeah, thanks.
0: Bye-bye.
1: Right, take care.
0: Hello.
1: Bye. Yeah. Good morning. Hello.
2: Hello.
3: Well, good morning.
1: Hi.
2: Hey, Mr. Bowler.
3: How you doing?
2: I tell you what, it's like having two strikes in the 10th, man. You called yesterday and today. Now you need that final one for a 300 game, man.
3: Oh, well, I tell you, I had to call and tell you because I've had, for some reason, well, a real connection to bowling here. 50 years ago this year, this summer, is when I got my first job at my favorite Grand Lanes.
2: At Grand Lanes.
3: 12 years old, and it changed my life forever.
2: Did it?
3: Who doesn't want to be with the guys and bowling and
1: Who doesn't?
2: I'll tell you what, you know, when I like you said, at Riviera Lanes, I was behind the desk and worked some jobs there at Riviera Lanes. But really, when I think back, especially having a job as a young teenager, one of the best jobs because the bowlers were great, really, for the most part, except complaining about the lane conditions. And then you had the people you worked with were always usually pretty upbeat and. Then you also I love bowling like you do too, and it was kind of a fun environment.
3: Well, I learned. See, I was at Grand for parts to 18 years, either full time or part time.
2: Wow, okay, didn't know.
3: Until they closed it down.
2: Yeah,
3: and I was lucky when they did, but I think it was a really great atmosphere to be in as far as a young person to teach them how to work with other people, to deal with other people. I had to deal with everyone from prostitutes to politicians.
1: Well, good for you for that, opening the door.
2: P2P, man. Prostitutes to politicians.
1: Treating everybody with respect. That's good.
3: What the heck was the one guy, the Summer Kind Recorder, Ralph James? He's passed away. They don't even have the Summer Kind Recorder no more.
2: Yeah.
3: I knew him. Donna Frios and all those guys, and then we had Boog and Shug, you know?
2: Yeah, but when you think about it, you know, people always think about bowling as a low-class sport and all this other stuff, but I remember Riviera Lanes, like you said, you have lawyers, you have teachers, you have, you know, people in government. I mean, you have all kinds because they enjoyed bowling. So
3: it crosses all the line.
2: Now, you are correct on that. Yeah.
3: And I want, with that being said, I'm really into the history of bowling. You know, I'm really looked up Steve Nagy,
2: Steve Nagy is a
3: And so I got a hold of Phil. I got to tell you this. I got a hold of Lita Still.
2: Okay, you got a hold. You talked to her on the phone, or?
3: Well, I'm going to be talking to her, and I'm donating to her. She's up in Michigan.
2: Lita Still, one of the very top women bowlers for a while.
3: Well, did you know her?
2: I did not. No, I work with the pro bowlers, the men, but I never crossed paths with the women bowlers too much. No.
3: Well, wait a minute now. In 19, I saw you on TV here the other day.
2: I don't think, unless I can't remember, which is easy, I don't think I ever did a women's tournament.
3: Well, it was when they had three women and three men.
2: Oh.
3: They had Bob Lerner.
1: Is that like a co-ed thing?
2: Maybe I don't know. Okay. All right.
3: I looked that up because I told you it was 99. It was U.S. Women's Open. You, Marshall Holman, and some woman on there.
2: You know what? You might be correct. Because I can't remember way back when. That was in the 90s or whatever. Okay.
3: 27 years ago, almost 30 years ago.
2: But you're going to contact her and Alita Sill. That's cool.
3: Well, yeah, because she's the first woman's millionaire.
2: Okay.
3: She's the second all-time winning bowler at 31 tournaments and quit right before she, the 30, 32 is the first, and she has 31.
2: All right.
3: And she is the first woman to be a millionaire, like I said, and then the only the first or second person to win the Triple Crown twice.
2: Well, she was very talented, very one of the top women bowlers for a long time. Yeah, Alita Sill. I remember being on tour when Earl Anthony, it was at the PBA Toledo Trust National Championship in Toledo, when in 1982, and he won the tournament, and he became the first millionaire. And I remember trying to talk to some sports TV stations about how he became the first millionaire, and they said, wow, and this year he won a million in bowling? And I said, no, that's his career.
1: Yeah,
2: he went over a million in his 30-year or 20-year career. They go, career? And that's it? And I said, yep, that's it.
3: That's a good point, because, you know, it took Alita 19 years.
2: Yeah. Yeah, bowling's a little bit different than, you know, LeBron James, who has earned over $700 million in his career or whatever it is. So, all right.
3: Well, I wish I could still bowl, because it sure looks like it's a fit game to fit my game now. They bowl to an area. I don't see anybody out there bowling to the board.
2: No, you're right. You bring up a good point. It's within two arrows. You throw the ball within an area, and chances are you're going to hit the pocket. Whether you strike is different. But and then you bring up Grand's. Dickie Grand's still bowling, I think.
3: Well, I don't know. He's down in Florida.
2: Yeah, but he's like 73. But I think he won a PBA regional event there at 73. So
3: are you kidding? No. Well, I got to look him up.
2: Yeah, look it up. And in fact, he posted something on Facebook, and I texted him. I said, "Congratulations!" I said, "Who did you beat and stuff?" But he never got back to me. But he won. So.
3: So is that where everybody's at? Is Facebook? I'm not on there.
2: Okay. Hey. Well, Joyce is on Facebook.
1: I'm
2: Are you on
1: Facebook,
2: other?
1: Yeah.
2: A media, other.

0: I don't know if I can say this. Maybe I'll get rid of bleep.
1: Say it, and then I'll bleep you. You know, is it clean?
0: But it's a pet. It's a benefit.
2: Oh,
1: okay, yeah. Go ahead.
0: Alita's doing that up August 8th.
2: Oh, okay.
1: That's great.
2: So,
1: okay.
2: But that's but again, that is in Michigan. Is that correct?
0: It's Michigan, yeah. Right? But it's just my chance.
1: It's kind of far.
0: It's my chance to get a hold of somebody who's really cool.
1: Now,
2: no, that's good. But I never go to Michigan. You know why there.
0: Oh, I got it.
2: I won't cross lines there.
1: Did you grow up eating the Jell-O salads? I have to know.
0: Well, I like Jell-O orange.
1: With orange Jell-O, yeah.
0: Mandarin oranges in
2: there. Oh, you got some Mandarin oranges in there. Way to go.
0: Mandarin.
2: Every time I think of that, my mom.
1: They're great.
2: Yeah.
1: They're delish.
0: Really? Oh, what about little chunks of pineapple and stuff?
1: Right.
0: You can do that.
1: We didn't even talk about pineapple. You're right.
0: And you got the fruit cocktail in the Jell-O. Yeah.
2: Well, Joy said something about tuna in there or whatever. And I'm thinking,
1: cabbage.
2: Oh, are you going to eat cabbage?
1: Hey, people do it. People have done it. Trying to make it healthy.
0: That's terrible.
1: I know.
0: That's like when I learned to any art opening. I got to Taco Bell first because I got cooked lettuce.
1: Right.
0: And other vegan stuff. People want to punish
1: you. You know what? I don't even really want to have carrots in my Jell-O, to be honest.
2: No.
1: Or green beans. No bean should be in there.
2: I don't want lima beans or something in there.
1: Yeah.
0: Wait a minute. Didn't I have carrots? They're stringy.
2: I said early on there was something stringy in the Jell-O, and somebody said the carrots, and I'm thinking that was it. The carrot shavings or whatever.
0: Other than a fruit, man, that's about it.
1: Right. You got to put the foot down. Hey, call us on Monday,
2: thanks, Mr.
1: Okay?
2: Bowler.
1: We're going to hit some news.
0: I see.
2: Good luck with Alita Sill.
1: There you go. All right.
2: 8:38, and the news is being brought to you by CNB Homes. Hey, remember, you can get the local news anytime at WNR.com, sponsored by CNB Homes. 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Getting out and about today, they're talking about a chance of some showers and thunderstorms later on this afternoon. Partly sunny, the high 92, heat index up to 102, but again, a chance for some showers and thunderstorms tonight, thousands of residents in northeast Ohio without power as storms moved through the area last night, the majority in Cuyahoga County, also a high number Geauga County, Summit County about 16,000 without power, Portage County about 6,000 without power right now. Showers and storms in the forecast, once again later tonight, could have an impact on some of those fireworks shows, including the big one in Akron at Lock 3. City spokesperson Stephanie March says, with potentially severe weather in the forecast, city officials say if the fireworks show has to be called off tonight, it will likely be a last-minute decision. Keep that in mind. Akron Public Schools now says its recent outage that disrupted its summer school activities caused by a cyber incident. The district said yesterday its information technology security team detected and contained the June 23rd cyber incident that caused all district buildings to be closed and all summer school activities to be canceled for June 24th. District officials working with external cyber security experts to investigate the incident's nature and scope. Remember, get the local news anytime at WNR.com. I'll be back with sports in a minute.
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2: Oh, Ronnie winding down on the morning buzz. Couch getting ready. It's heating up in here. It was in the 60s. Now it's about 72. All right. want to thank Debbie for sending me this message here, and I forgot about this till you put it down in writing, and you are, she goes,

0: 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The young kid called up in mid-June, came through once again. Khalil Watson singled home the winning run in the 10th, and the Guardians rallied for a second night in a row, beating the White Sox 4-3. So now the Guardians on top in the division at 47-42. The White Sox second with 45 wins, 42 losses. So way to go. Akron Rubber Ducks, they play again tonight and also against Chicago tomorrow afternoon. Erie Seawolves defeated our Rubber Ducks 6-1 in a rain-shortened five innings last night at 717 Credit Union Park. Rubber Ducks have really struggled the second half of the season. They're 1-9 second half of the season. And the World Cup continues. Lionel Messi in Argentina had to hold off tiny Cape Verde 3-2 last night, advanced to the World Cup round of 16. Next up for Argentina, they will take on Egypt in Atlanta on Tuesday. We have a poll question for you. Check it out, WNAR.com, and we'll take a look at the weather forecast coming up in a minute.
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0: Take a look at that weather forecast for Independence Day. Happy 4th of July. Chance of some showers and storms, mainly after 1 p.m. today. Otherwise, partly sunny at the high 92. Tonight, fireworks shows. We'll see. Hopefully, all of them will go off tonight. Several in the area canceled last night. Chance of some showers and thunderstorms tonight. And the low 68. Now for tomorrow, 60% chance of rain. The high 86. We'll stay at the mid-80s on Monday and Tuesday of next week. Monday, chance of rain at 60%. And cut it in half, 30% on Tuesday. 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
7: 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It's the Saturday edition of the WNIR Morning Buzz. Your opportunity to revisit any of our topics from the previous week. Answer today's questions of the day. Really, every Saturday is a potpourri, let it all hang out kind of day. So get your silly on. Hey, Bugs Bunny and Daffy Duck ain't got nothing on us. Call now and be a part of the Saturday edition of the Morning Buzz with your hosts, Phil Ferguson and Joyce Johnson.
8: Suffering succotash. Yep.
9: Good morning, everyone. We are playing the most essential American songs. People calling in, telling their favorites. I'm sure Couch will have a few, too.
0: Oh, sure.
9: You know, he brings his laptop along.
0: He's very patriotic.
9: Yes, he is. I wonder if he's wearing red, white, and blue today.
0: Threw me off yesterday. I'm listening to WNR on the road, and Ron Podesta was there, and it was Golic's lot.
9: Oh, okay. So
0: apparently, Bob called off.
9: It's hard to keep up,
0: isn't
9: it?
0: So you need to. We need to.
9: We need to have.
0: Ron was on there.
9: That's right.
0: So I don't know about today.
9: I don't know. We're not going to worry about today.
0: No.
9: We live second by second here. Well, cleaner indoor air might help your brain work faster. Okay, we've got to do something.
0: Well, that's the reason here, then.
9: Exactly. Yeah. Especially if you're over 40. Now, this... Okay, you don't have to confess your age, but if you're over 40, the study found people living near busy highways completed a cognitive test about 12% faster after using real air purifiers for a month compared to fake ones. Now, the boost showed up in tasks, involving focus, mental flexibility, like switching between activities like we do here. No clear benefit appeared for younger adults. While more research is needed, the findings suggest reducing indoor pollution could support sharper thinking as people age. My brain fog, traffic related, just going to say, we are going to go right to the phones
0: talk to
9: and talk to people today.
0: Fourth of July?
9: And the answer to our trivia, because people say, well, what was it? I missed it when you said it. It's a good pair of scissors.
0: Yeah.
9: Yeah. That's
0: okay.
9: So let's do it. Look on the phone.
0: Talk to people.
9: Good morning. Thank you for holding. Hello.
0: Hello.
10: Woof, woof, woof.
0: A dog walker.
9: A dog walker.
0: They say you walk too much. How you doing, man?
10: I've walked too much already this morning.
0: Well, you know what? I stepped out this morning early on and felt cooler. So, you know, it's going to be hot again.
10: Yesterday.
0: What's that?
10: Way better than yesterday. We had a big storm come through and knocked the power out. And where I'm sitting now, my dog client's house is... Tree fell down right next to his house, blocking the road. Not a holiday's not a good day to get a tree cut down.
9: Yeah, nobody's
10: lines back booked up.
9: Just tell the dog to fetch. Go here. Fetch this big log that's in the middle of the road.
0: Yeah, really. Go ahead, dog.
10: Well, Boone is almost big enough to pick up that tree in his mouth and pull it. He's a what kind of dog is your dog?
11: Even Ridgeback.
0: Who, me?
10: No, Bernesian Red. I'm asking the owner. I'm sitting here with Bernesian Redback and Coonhound. The big old moaning dog.
9: You know, put him to work.
0: That's right. Move that big
9: log
0: out of the room.
9: Move the log, buddy. All right. How about
10: your song?
9: Yeah.
10: Your song for America.
9: Yeah.
10: You brought up my man and said blowing
9: Dylan,
10: in the wind.
9: Yes.
10: I'm going to go with the song that when I did call into the talk show and got to speak to Dylan, I said, my favorite song is Your 115th Dream, which made him laugh out loud, which is one of my crowning achievements of
9: made
10: life.
9: Made Dylan laugh.
0: Way to go.
10: Dylan laugh.
9: Everybody must get stoned. I think everybody says that, to him.
10: I think why he laughed was because he knew he was in that state of affairs when he wrote this song.
9: Oh.
10: It just piled out of his mouth. But if you'll indulge me, I'll read a little bit
9: of
10: the lyrics. I was riding on the Mayflower when I thought I spied some land. I yelled for Captain Ahab, I'll have you understand, who came in running to the deck and said, boys, forget the whale. Look over yonder. Cut the engines. Change the sail. Haul on the bowline. We sang that melody like all tough sailors do when they're far away at sea. I think I'll call it America, I said as we hit land. I took a deep breath. I fell down. I could not stand. Captain Ahab, he started writing up some deeds. He said, let's set up a fort and start buying the place with beads. Mm. So there's the birth of America.
9: A different take on it, but sure. Sure. And our Native Americans taught us how to survive because we were all starving to death. They're like, here's how you make corn. Here's what you do. Although they called it maize. How about a movie that disturbed you that there's no chance you're ever going to watch it again?
10: All right, so the Vogue Theater in Shaker used to be one of those second run, two flicks for a buck kind of place or $2
9: discount.
10: As they Yeah, it's a double bill with Carrie, which I'll watch Carrie again. They had the movie that scared me more than any other in my whole life, Burnt Offerings.
0: You know, yeah, I've never saw that one, but
10: oh my God,
0: I've heard of it.
10: Scary.
0: Okay, yeah.
10: Karen Black's slightly crossed eyes when she gets the devil in her are scarier than
9: I thought you were going to say SpongeBob, but that's okay.
10: Nah.
0: Burnt offerings. Yeah, I've heard of it. I just never seen the movie, so. Yeah. What about Jell-O? Do you like Jell-O?
10: All right, Jell-O.
9: He probably made the Jell-O salads.
10: No, my old aunties, they were way into it. I remember at parties having, like, the pink Jell-O with little shrimp in them.
0: Oh.
10: And the ones I can almost regurgitate now thinking about it is the one with salmon cut up in it. Flubby. But Jell-O, I had Jell-O over Memorial Day weekend. It was in the form of a Jell-O shot.
0: Yeah, okay, there we go. That's my favorite Jell-O nowadays.
9: Isn't it funny that when you ask me, last time you had Jell-O, it was usually a Jell-O shot. It was just a good use for it. It's a good use for it. We appreciate you calling. I'm going to get
0: some
9: calls
0: in. Hey, Dog Walker. Very good.
9: Have
0: Thanks, man.
9: Have a great 4th, okay? Call us again.
0: Be safe out there.
10: Have a great holiday weekend, folks.
0: Yep. Take care, man. Monday, hopefully.
9: Bye.
0: All right.
9: Yes.
0: I like that laugh.
9: Good morning. Right. Hello.
12: Mm-hmm. Hello. Hey, how you doing?
9: Hey, we're good, man. How
0: you
9: doing,
0: man? What up? How are you?
12: Oh, I tell you what, man. Those storms last night made me have some crazy dreams.
9: Yeah.
12: I was dreaming.
9: A man, a woman, a bowl of fruit. What?
12: Who? What?
9: I'm here.
12: Phil's grandkids were lighting those firecrackers on his Christmas tree, and they burnt the house down. They were bad kids in this dream. They said, hey, did you see Grandpa's face when he had a heart attack in the front yard to croak?
0: Oh, that's nice.
12: Wow.
0: That's nice.
12: That was cool. Wow, your kids are terrible. I'm glad they're not.
0: My grandkids are great. Scarlet, Jet, and August.
12: I'm just saying.
0: I know.
12: I'm just saying they were bad in the dream.
0: Do you think August they'll go in school with August? It'll just always be Augie. Do you think?
9: If he wants to be,
0: I know. But I'm just saying, even if you don't want to be, sometimes they call you. Like my dad was called Pee Wee, and he hated it.
9: But
0: they kept calling him that. And I remember my dad when he was probably 60 or 70. We were walking in the mall, and a guy yelled, "Hey, Pee Wee!" And my dad about cringed, man. And he said, "Oh, I remember that guy." And he was, you know, he remembered back like 40 years ago. What's that?
12: Yeah, my pop's
0: no,
12: name was
0: no.
9: Pop?
12: Marion.
9: Oh, Marion.
0: Marion?
9: Like John Wayne.
12: Yeah. He had to be tough, but they called him Ponto.
0: All right.
12: Because they wouldn't let him out. He was the baby. They wouldn't let him out of the yard till he was 9. And when he got out, he was like a wild Indian.
0: There was a great football player named Marion Motley for the Browns. And, you know, he went by Marion Motley. And I'll tell you what, you wouldn't want to make fun of him.
12: And a great actor named Marion also.
0: Yeah.
12: Right, Joyce?
0: Right. We just mentioned that.
9: And John Wayne. Who's going to make fun of John Wayne?
0: No.
9: Marion, although he did change his name.
12: Marion.
9: Yeah. All right. So what movie does...
12: Burnt Offerings?
9: Okay.
12: That sounds like when Mom used to cook.
9: Burnt Offerings.
12: Oh, yeah. Our fly pitched in to get the screen fixed on the door.
0: Uh-huh.
12: That's how bad her food was.
0: You know, Kathy made breakfast the other day, and she burnt the toast. But I'll tell you what, I like burnt. I don't mind burnt food. Burnt toast, it was pretty good. I like bacon that's really burnt.
12: I'll give you a movie that really disturbed me. Million Dollar Baby. Never watch it again.
9: Just not good? Just not entertaining?
12: You ever see that?
0: No, I've heard about it again, but I don't think I've
12: ever. Oh, yeah. It was awful. What's her name? I can't think of the actress's name. It was Clint. And my dude, Morgan Freeman.
0: All right.
12: And I can't.
0: Oh, Million Dollar Baby. Wasn't that supposed to be a pretty good movie?
9: A boxer.
0: Though?
9: Wasn't it Hilary Swank?
0: Hilary.
9: And that was the director was Clint Eastwood.
0: I thought that was supposed to be a pretty good movie. I never saw it.
12: It was good, but she ends up getting paralyzed.
9: They don't always have happy endings.
12: Yeah, it was terrible.
0: Comedy Killer just chimed in. He said the movie he will never watch again is Chatterbox. Have you ever seen Chatterbox?
12: No. I've been around a lot of them.
9: Well, okay. You know what? Call us Monday. We're going to get some more calls in. Good morning. Hello. Good morning.
13: Good morning.
0: Hello.
9: Hi. Good morning.
13: 4th of July.
0: Happy 4th of July.
9: Happy 4th to you.
13: Yes.
0: You probably made Jell-O a lot of times. Yeah, tell you have
13: you
0: a Jell-O.
13: Yeah. My mom always did, and of course, sometimes she added the applesauce to it.
9: Oh,
13: you know,
9: okay.
13: It was good, and I think it probably gave you a little bit of fiber.
9: Okay.
13: You know what I mean?
0: Yeah.
13: Especially if it was homemade applesauce.
0: Okay.
13: Which she made that sometimes. But I have a Jell-O mold, and I've never done it. And I always get it out at Christmas time, thinking I might make a layered, you know, red, green.
9: Oh, yeah.
0: Yeah.
13: But I've never done it. I just think it won't. I just can't believe it'll work.
0: So you never tried it? Never? Okay.
13: No, but I want to. I want to. Silly.
9: Well, today might be the day.
0: 4th of July, red, white, and blue.
9: You know? Make it today if you have time, time permitting.
13: No, I don't think I have the right colors for July 4th, but I guess it wouldn't matter what color. But I just like adding fruit, adding, I know for my grandkids, I'll just drop in some gummy worms or gummy bears.
9: There's a good idea.
13: That is the best thing ever.
9: Oh, yes.
13: They're so fast, and it's so silly. It's so easy.
9: Yeah.
13: And even marshmallows, but fruit, I like fruit.
0: Yeah, okay.
13: Fruit cocktail. My mom used to put fruit cocktail in Jell-O also.
9: I think all the moms got that recipe from Better Homes and Gardens or something because they were all making it.
13: Right, and like that ambrosia salad. Now, granted, that doesn't have any Jell-O in it.
9: It's got marshmallows.
13: Marshmallows and sour cream.
9: Pineapple.
13: Pineapple.
9: Coconut.
13: Coconut. I didn't like the coconut so much, and the mandarin oranges. It was always so pretty. And with some maraschino cherries to add some pink to it or red, that was always really, really pretty.
9: You know, but one ever brings that. When you have a cookout or something, or when you have a gathering, and I love that, but it is more complicated. Is it easy? Because
13: I think it's easy, yes.
9: Okay.
13: I would say it's an easy recipe to throw together. That's
9: okay.
13: One that Alexa probably can tell you, and it wouldn't be hard to make. I don't think you could mess it up, not like Jell-O.
9: Well, give me time.
13: Mess that up.
9: Give me a shot at messing it up.
13: I know something else that's really easy, and I haven't tried it. You put an angel food cake mix in a pan, and you just drain some crushed pineapple.
9: Oh, yeah.
13: And you pour it over it. You add nothing else, and they say it's delicious. You bake it just like you bake the angel food cake.
9: Okay. With the pineapple in it and not big chunks.
13: Yeah, you put a whole can. Not the
9: big chunks.
13: You buy the crushed,
9: the little ones.
13: You drain most of the liquid off of it.
9: Okay.
0: All right.
13: That's another one. And
0: sounds
13: I
0: good.
13: Try it. When I try it, I'll let you know because I really like angel food cake. I do.
9: You know, I think we need to taste test that.
0: Sure.
9: At some
0: point. You ever make it?
13: You know what? When I make that, and I'm going to make some tapioca and drop it off.
9: You're the woman.
0: You are very kind.
9: All right, let me know.
0: Make sure
9: when
0: you
9: that
0: drop
9: happens.
0: It off in the morning, please.
9: Yes, please.
13: Yeah, I definitely the morning. I would prefer to give it to you guys.
0: Well, you are very kind.
13: In the evening.
0: The
13: evening, guys.
0: Nah, the animals after 10, they get fed enough.
9: Don't feed the animals.
13: Okay.
9: Yeah, we're out of time.
0: Thank you.
9: Thank you for that. Have a wonderful 4th of July.
0: Yes.
9: Okay. We're glad you
0: Make
9: called.
0: Make that Jell-O.
13: Take care.
9: All right. Take care. Yeah, we are out of time. Couch, though.
0: Oh, he's coming up.
9: Couch is here, and he's going to be coming up. If you want to email me, by the way, it's joyce@wnir.com. You're listening to WNIR Kent Akron. ABC News is coming up next. Couch coming up after that. Have a great 4th of July.
14: From ABC News, I'm Brian Clark. A day of special events planned around the country to celebrate July 4th and mark 250 years since the signing of the Declaration of Independence. First up, a parade of tall ships in the waters off New York City. ABC's Rachel Scott is there.
15: We are talking about more than 40 tall ships, 20,000 sailors fanning out across the water, 200 military planes flying overhead. They will pass by the Statue of Liberty, the Freedom Tower, and leading the way will be the U.S. Coast Guard Eagle.
14: But triple-digit heat is having an impact on celebrations. However, authorities say that President Trump's speech tonight at the National Mall in Washington will go forward. Justin Brown of D.C. Emergency Management says there will be hydration stations.
16: Have a plan for yourself, have a plan for your family when you go down. And just be prepared to be patient. There could be lines to get into the secure areas.
14: The heat caused the temporary closure Friday of the Great American State Fair on the National Wall. President Trump was at Mount Rushmore. He shared a social media image showing his face carved into the rock along the four other presidents. And he also said the nation would rededicate itself to greatness while adding,
17: "In America, we speak English because that is the language of our founding. And for 1,000 years, that has been the language of freedom."
14: He also took some political shots, describing some political opponents as communists. Taylor Swift and Travis Kelce tied the knot in New York City. They married in a ceremony at Madison Square Garden. There was a robust police presence, but some of Swift's devoted fans were still outside.
18: "I'm a huge Swiftie. Just drove 12 hours from Indianapolis, Indiana to be here.
19: We needed something with all the craziness in the world. We needed a great love story."
14: Adam Sandler officiated the star-studded wedding ceremony. You're listening to ABC News.
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14: In Iran, prayers as the multi-day funeral continues for Iran's supreme leader, who was killed on the first day of the U.S.-Israeli war on Iran. The talks continue to reach a permanent ceasefire, and U.N. Ambassador Mike Waltz tells ABC,
22: "President Trump will continue to give diplomacy a chance, but it is backed by the might of the United States military and the United States Navy. As Theodore Roosevelt said, walk softly, but carry a big stick."
14: Federal appeals court cleared the way for the Trump administration to immediately replace the slavery exhibit at the president's house on Philadelphia's Independence Mall. The city immediately appealed as critics accused the White House of trying to whitewash history. ABC Stephen Portnoy has more.
23: The panel of the Third Circuit, which is based in Philadelphia, says the new panels that would go up are full of historical context and acknowledge the evil of slavery. That panel, allowing the Park Service to move forward with its plans, includes appointees of George W. Bush, Barack Obama, and Donald Trump. The city of Philadelphia has today filed another appeal urging the court to reconsider its decision.
14: Kelce Fendler arrived in Oahu, Hawaii, 43 days, 17 hours, and 55 minutes after she departed Monterey, California. She rode from California to Hawaii solo, the first American woman to accomplish the feat. I'm Brian Clark, ABC.
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0: 9:06, good morning. I'm Phil Ferguson, WNIR News, brought to you by Frank's Place, 549 West Marcus.

0: 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We do have a chance of some showers and thunderstorms, mainly after 1 p.m. today, partly sunny and the high 92, but the heat index up to 102 later today. Heat advisory in effect until 8 tonight. Air quality advisory in effect today. Thousands of residents in northeast Ohio without power. Storms moved through the area last night. Most of those customers in Cuyahoga County, but right now Summit County, about 15,000 without power. Portage County, about 5,500, Medina and Trumbull County, several thousand without power. This morning, showers and storms in the forecast for later on this afternoon, tonight, could impact the big fireworks show in Akron at Lock 3. The spokesperson for Akron, Stephanie Marsh, says, with potentially severe weather in the forecast, city officials say if the fireworks show has to be called off, it will likely be a last-minute decision. So hopefully that will go on tonight. Akron's All-American Burger and BBQ Festival going on again today at Lock 3. However, before you go, some new guidelines to keep everyone safe. Over the 4th of July, guests under the age of 18 must come with an adult who is 21 years of age or older. City also banning e-bikes, bicycles, scooters within the event zone between Bowery Street and Exchange Street to prevent injuries since large crowds are expected. Downtown Akron, that festival from 11 a.m. until 11 p.m. tonight. Drivers may see some extra red, white, and blue on the road this holiday weekend. The Ohio State High Patrol will be on full force during America's 250th celebration. With extra patrols running through midnight Sunday, the extra reporting coincides with the national Drive Sober or Get Pulled Over enforcement campaign. Troopers issuing a zero-tolerance policy towards impaired driving. The State Patrol reminding drivers to buckle up, follow traffic laws, and to never drive impaired. Summit County residents celebrating the 4th of July can once again take advantage of free or discounted Lyft rides throughout the county's annual Arrive Alive program, the eighth year for Arrive Alive program. So it got underway last night at 6, but all the way through Monday at noon, eligible Summit County residents can use the Lyft promo code SUMMIT4TH2026 to receive up to $20 off a ride within Summit County. Remember, get the local news anytime at WNAIR.com. 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
0: All right, WNIR weather. Once again, heat advisory in effect until 8 o'clock tonight. Chance of some showers and thunderstorms this afternoon and evening. The high today, 92. Heat index, 102. Tomorrow, 60% chance of rain. The high, 86 at the Talk of Akron, WNIR.

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0: Everybody, you know it.
1: Thank God for the man who put the white lines on the highway.
0: Is Ohio the greatest state of the union? Always a homer for a Buckeye. I believe we're the greatest state in these United States and territories. Michael Stanley gave an homage to the simple white line on the highway. Wall Street Journal. The simple white line is America's greatest unsung innovation. You know about the light bulb all the way to the iPhone. But is the white line on the highway the greatest invention for the world? In the 50s, Jonas Salk cracked the polio vaccine. I believe they were over there in Pittsburgh, right? Boo, Pittsburgh. John Doerr, D-O-R-R, became the champion of a different lifesaver. A white line on the right side of the road. For years, Doerr told anyone would listen about a simple way of making highways safer. A line on the side of the road, he argued, would give drivers somewhere to aim their eyes at night when they're other than oncoming headlights. It was both cheap and incredibly effective, which made it a brilliant investment. Over time, his revolutionary stripe of paint could reach billions of people and guide drivers across the planet. To this day, you depend on it without knowing anything about it. I'm looking for presidents from Ohio, astronauts from Ohio, Ohio firsts. I'll give you the easy one, the low-hanging fruit. The first traffic light in America was in Cleveland, for example. So what were some of the other firsts? Ohio military bases started our history of military bases, which you can call in and name if you wish at 330-673-1234. Celebrate the 4th of July morning fireworks right here with the couch at the Talk of Agri. Hope your power's getting back on. Fort Lawrence in Bolivar, Ohio had a brief significant role in U.S. history. Why would a Revolutionary War fort exist in Ohio? The state didn't exist as a political entity until after the turn of the 18th century, and construction of the fort itself hadn't begun on the banks of the Tuscarawas River near Bolivar until autumn of 1778, more than 2 years after July 4th, 1776. Fort Lawrence was built as a strategic location for staging an attack on the British at Fort Detroit, or as the French said, Detroit, during the American Revolution. From November of 1778 to August of 79, there were many twists and turns to the story of Fort Lawrence. 21 soldiers perished before the fort was abandoned. Tammy Shrum, the director of Fort Lawrence in historic Zor Village. I definitely think we've seen an increase in visitors, both in group tours and regular visitors of Fort Lawrence. Something I've been saying since I first went there over 50 years ago. I'm like, why don't they turn this into a bigger tourist attraction? Well, they are. If for those of you going down 77 to Bolivar exit there. Oh, that's some deep trivia. Why is Bolivar, Ohio, named after a South American leader? Bolivar. There's a deep one. At the exit there. Old Timer, is that Wilkeshire? golf course? I've golfed it 1,000 times. I always get Wilkshire and Zor golf course mixed up. But the golf course is on the east side of 77, or your left side as if driving from Akron from the north in Bolivar. You'll see a flag above the trees off to the right. And I think Johnny and Jilly and I think we stopped down there going down to West Union United Methodist Church in Gilmore. And they have a nice little visitor center there. They are expanding it. They did get some money from the state of Ohio. And they're eventually going to build a replica of what it looked like. But they have an outline, surveyor's lines, if you will, that kind of laid out on the ground there. But there's a lot of momentum behind the history of the country right now. Not only the history of the Revolutionary War, but what was going on 250 years ago, but also American history in general, which is a good thing. Now, Scots Irishman Lachlan McIntosh was in charge of it. Ms. Shrum, who runs the place down there, I've always thought that Fort Lawrence is a good benchmark. It came at kind of a boiling point. There was a lot going on in the Ohio country, even before the Revolution, and the construction of Fort Lawrence was sparked a powder keg. It was the first time in the colonial forces came this far west. And after the construction of Fort Lawrence, it kind of bubbled over. So it's very, for me, a very big... We have, I'm looking for a list of Ohio athletes. Mentioning Gilmore, Ohio. We have the greatest pitcher of all time in Ohio, Cy Young. Greatest golfer, Jack the Bear. Oh, speaking of bears, we're looking for great athletes and coaches and all that stuff. There's a bear out in Wayne County. We got a lot of bears roaming around Ohio now. I hope they're not from Chicago. But anyhow, we got the NBA's all-time leading scorer. Is he coming back? LeBron, a kid from Akron, is he coming back to the Cavaliers? Looking for famous athletes like, of course, Jesse Owens. Went over and gave Hitler the middle finger in 1936 Olympics. What about Hollywood? Ohio and Hollywood. Can you think of any contributions? Like, I'll prime the pump. The Warner Brothers are from out in the valley. Mr. Football and some of our other folks from out in the valley there in Youngstown, neck of the woods, from the Warner Brothers to actors. What about inventions? From Milan, Ohio. Which is, I should have made my poll question probably, which is a greater invention, the white light on the highway or a light bulb? Good morning. You're on the air. Happy 4th of July.
2: Happy 4th of July, John, from the decks of the Queen Mary II in New York Harbor. We got a ringside seat. We're looking at the Navy ship parade right now that's just starting. They're headed up the Hudson River to the George Washington Bridge. And then the tall ships will start going by at 10 o'clock. And they claim over 40 tall ships will be sailing by. And so Christy and I are looking right at Lower Manhattan at the Freedom Tower. And to the left of that is the Statue of Liberty. And then to the right of that is Brooklyn, New York. It's a little hazy right now. It's awfully hot.
0: Nobody got my trivia question yesterday. What state is Lady Liberty in?
2: Well, they have an issue about that.
0: Technically, she's in New Jersey.
2: That's exactly right. That's exactly right. And then right just next to the Statue of Liberty is Ellis Island, where all the immigrants came.
0: Right.
2: You know, and were...
0: Oh, you mean the ones that came here legally? Those ones?
2: That's right.
0: The bad immigrants. Right. Okay.
2: But we're having a great time.
0: What's the name of the ship you're on, or boat, or whatever?
2: The Queen Mary 2.
0: That's what I thought. What happened to the Queen Mary 1?
2: It's sitting in Long Beach, California, as a floating hotel and convention center.
0: Right, exactly. Okay.
2: And she arrived there in 1967, and she's been in Long Beach longer than she was in service sailing for Cunard.
0: Isn't that amazing? So, yeah.
2: And believe it or not, so this ship was built in Saint-Nazaire, France, okay? And the same shipyard that built the Normandy and the SS France that became the Norway. And this is the last true passenger liner ever constructed, and she was put in service in 2004. But it's kind of funny to get this done and get the Cunard fleet built back up again, because they now have, I believe, four ships. Carnival Cruise Line, or Carnival Corporation, bought Cunard, and they financed the building of this ship. So she flies the Bahamian flag. And she's based in Hamilton in the Bahamas, which is strange, because people say she's a British ship. Well, she really isn't, because she wasn't built in Britain.
0: Are you and your friends on the Queen QE2, are you concerned that the Americans might start firing at you?
2: No, but right to the stern of us, I tried to send you some pictures, and right to the stern of us are four Navy ships. And if they wanted to get nasty, I guess they could.
0: Oh, wait a minute. Hold on a minute. I didn't even look at my phone this morning. Oh, there you are. QE2, Heavy 4. Okay. All right. Yeah.
2: Don't tell everybody what's on my head. How's that sound?
0: Okay, I won't.
2: No one cares.
0: Brian, nobody cares that you wear a toupee. Okay? Don't worry about
2: it. Okay. I appreciate that.
0: Hey, wait a minute. Slow down. Okay, there's you and Christy. To the left of you, what are the 1, 2, 3, 1, the 1, 3, 5 things on the wooden boards, the circles? Is that shuffleboard?
2: Yes.
0: I haven't seen that ever.
2: And then the one picture on the very aft deck, you see one of the swimming pools.
0: Hold on a minute. I see you. I got to hold on a minute. I didn't even... Okay, hold on. I'm looking at it. Oh, man. What a great shot, Brian.
2: Yeah.
0: Oh, right. Man. Let's see. To the back of the boat, he said sternly. So the front is bow. Right. Okay.
2: Yes,
0: so
2: yes.
0: The bow's pointing. There is the Freedom Tower, 1,776 feet tall. And a bunch of... Yeah. How are they anchored there?
2: I believe we have a stern and a bow anchor, plus they can adjust the ship. She also has a stern thrust.
0: Okay, that's what I'm saying, but yeah, okay,
2: so,
0: man.
2: So they can move sideways.
0: Man, the weather looks great there. Was it boiling hot yesterday?
2: Oh, yeah, it was like 104, and we boarded the ship about lunchtime, and it took, I guess there was a foul-up with their computer or something, but it took forever to get cleared to get on board, but... once that was completed, I mean, everything was hunky-dory. We had very nice meals so far.
0: Oh, you know what? I'm looking here. I see the two hot tubs. As you go walking up the steps the swimming pool, are those two, like, showers?
2: Yeah, they have outside showers to get the chlorine off.
0: Oh, man, I don't think I've ever seen that on a boat. That's kind of clever. Yeah, they got, like, it looks like they're... acrylic see-through tubes that you walk in and take a shower after you get out of the pool.
2: Right. And Christy just pointed out,
0: yeah,
2: right next to me, the Goodyear blimp is flying.
0: Oh, how cool is that? You have to send me a picture of that.
2: And now there's a helicopter flying in a huge American flag, an Army helicopter.
0: Oh, man.
2: Flying a huge American flag between us and the blimp. And there's more Army helicopters flying behind him, and unfortunately I can't show you on the phone here.
0: Right, I understand.
2: But NBC has been broadcast.
0: You know what? That looks like you've got. Is there a flat top right off your bow? There's one, two, three.
2: Yes. I think it's the Kearsarge.
0: And that looks like a destroyer, a new one, a destroyer right off your bow. Looks like two smaller.
2: The one off the bow, the aircraft carrier Nimitz is supposed to be coming in.
0: Oh, cool.
2: Which is the first, CVN 68.
0: First nuke, right?
2: Right. And
0: is that the one that was in the movie from the 80s that went back to World War II? What was the name of that movie? They had like a time warp and the Nimitz.
2: Final Countdown.
0: Yeah, you're right. See, folks, this is why you travel with Couch and Brian and Christy. We walk along and we answer each other's questions.
2: We know all this.
0: The Final Countdown. Yeah. Well, that's cool. So, what's your itinerary now? You got the fireworks tonight, right?
2: Yeah, but before that, this morning, the Navy is supposed to parade, and other naval vessels came from other countries, too. As a matter of fact, there's one here from South Korea.
0: Mm.
2: She came the farthest.
0: Wow.
2: And they're going to sail up the Hudson River to the George Washington Bridge and then turn around and head back towards the Verrazano.
0: Man, I could get into the – I could bore people with the reason that the Hudson River has a low draft, or a deep draft. Basically, what happened is why the Hudson River is straight line. It is basically an outwash from the glacier and just washed everything down there. When it really, one of the big moraines broke open, and they've got huge glacial boulders there underneath, where at the mouth of the Hudson. Well, that's cool.
2: When the Normandy caught fire in 1942.
0: All right, wait a minute. Normandy caught fire. Is that in Hawaii neck of the woods?
2: No. This she was tied up at her pier in the Hudson River.
0: Oh, I forgot about that. Yeah. Okay. Go. Yeah.
2: They were converting her into a troop transport, and they renamed her, reflagged her the Lafayette. Well, she caught fire. And she rolled over on her port side.
0: Mm-hmm.
2: They thought, well, maybe we can save the ship. So when they righted the ship, which took about 2.5 years, they found that those boulders you're talking about compromised the hull. In other words, busted up the hull.
0: Yeah, so, you got, think of these giant 20-foot chunks of granite that were ground out, how heavy those things would be. Yeah, that doesn't surprise me at all.
2: And so they had to tow her over towards.
0: How far up? When Johnny and I went to West Point a couple summers ago, they were showing the chain across the Hudson.
2: Yep.
0: How far up could they go? They're not going up to West Point, are they? I wonder.
2: No, they're going to the George Washington.
0: Okay, they're going to start to stop at the GW there.
2: Yeah, Interstate 95 crosses the GW Bridge.
0: Right. Okay.
2: And then the Verrazano Bridge connects Brooklyn and Staten Island, and then that's it. You're in the North Atlantic.
0: Mm.
2: But we are at exactly about 56 statute miles from where we're anchored to where West Point.
0: Okay.
2: An idea.
0: Right. All right. Mm-hmm.
2: It's a crow fly. But I hate to bring up some issues, but that one gentleman said that 9/11 was an inside job. There's no way, Jose, because of course these people love this city, and we have no problems whatsoever coming in here.
0: I think of all the weirdest things American invented, the conspiracy theory was born out of Roswell after the SOS. What was it? The SOS? SIS. What predated the CIA? The OSS, Office of whatever.
2: Yeah, that's right.
0: But yeah, so then basically to make people make people seem like they were kooks, the CIA invented the term conspiracy theorist. Really, if you believe the History Channel, but yeah, that is I don't. Did somebody call the morning show about that or something?
2: No, this is This is months ago. Remember, the guy wanted to buy me lunch or something.
0: Oh, okay. I thought maybe I haven't had anybody mention 9/11 conspiracy with me for 14 years, but okay.
2: Yeah. Well, I was wearing a shirt yesterday, a T-shirt I had made, and it shows the SS Norway, her last trip to New York, and right behind her is the World Trade Center.
0: Mm-hmm.
2: And 5 days later, the building's gone.
0: I noticed people you. Saw. I know that you have WNI. I see you have your WNIR and couch, Akron's Old Faithful hat. Shh. Oh, come on, man. Sorry. Nobody.
2: Okay.
0: It's okay. Right. You bought us hats for our trip this summer. I want to give you credit.
2: We're going to have a lot of fun.
0: Yeah.
2: But did you see who was at Mount Rushmore last night?
0: Well, I was flipping around. There was a lot of things on. And then I don't know if you got any weather, but we really got, for about 12 minutes last night, we got a lot of weather. We got a lot of wind blowing through. But I saw Trump out there. But who else was it? I got to admit, I didn't watch all of it.
2: Well, yeah, Trump was there. But our vice president is here on the Versace, the aircraft carrier.
0: Oh.
2: And J.D. Vance is here. And we had that storm last night, too, and we were eating dinner, and all of a sudden the ship's rocking and rolling at the pier.
0: Mm-hmm.
2: And the captain got on. They had to adjust the lines and put away, close off part of the gangway because people were still coming on late at night. And they had to make some adjustments because of the high winds that came up.
0: Mm-hmm.
2: But everything's fine, but it's a perfectly beautiful day. Perfect 4th of July for our 250th birthday. I mean, we can't wait to see the tall ships, and you'll have to see it on TV. I can't very well send them to you. This
0: right, yeah. Well, the tall, it's been a couple, 3 years. The tall ships, when's the last time they were in Cleveland? A couple, 3 years ago, maybe? Johnny and I went up on the, how do they pronounce the ship in Cleveland? The Walther? Mather. Mather or Mather?
2: Mather.
0: Mather, right?
2: The Mather.
0: Mather.
2: Yeah, she was an oar carrier for Cleveland Cliffs.
0: Exactly. So we went out on the Mather, and Johnny was like, man, because when we were down at Jacksonville a couple three years ago with Commander, we got to go out on a couple of the relative to the aircraft carrier, it's little, that the ship that's right at your bow. We were on one almost exactly like that, and Johnny went in there, and I'm like, if you join the Navy, this is where you're going to be sleeping. He goes, can we see the captain's quarters? If I get a degree, if I'm a second lieutenant, do I get better sleeping arrangement? But
2: so in 1967, I got to sail on a tall ship for 5 days in Lake Ontario. And the ship was called the St. Lawrence II, and it was a brigantine, and it's still around. It's a training ship for the Canadian Sea Cadet.
0: Mm-hmm.
2: And her sister ship, called Pathfinder, but St. Lawrence II was built the same year I was born, 1953.
0: I'll be told.
2: Yeah. And then our daughter got to sail on the same ship in 2000, and she sailed Lake Ontario. They got to go through the Welland Canal.
0: Oh, man.
2: Go out into Lake Erie.
0: Yeah.
2: And I was able to get Christy on the ship as they went through the Welland Canal. And so she got to sail on it when they were out in
0: the How long is the well, and how big of how long of a ship can they put through there? Ish.
2: It's eight locks, consists of eight locks.
0: Yeah, but I mean, what's each lock? Isn't it the length of the shortest lock that limits the boat?
2: Yeah, you can't get the 1,000-footers through there.
0: I didn't think so, but yeah.
2: I think the longest lock is 7.
0: Well, now, wait a minute. You were at Christmas time. Did you guys go through the Panama Canal at Christmas-ish?
2: That was last October.
0: October, last fall, right.
2: Right. We went through the new locks because our ship was so large, the Norwegian Joy.
0: Right.
2: And this ship's even larger. This ship is, 1,135 feet.
0: Man, I had no idea that thing was that big.
2: And it's 114 feet wide, this one. So...
0: When we went to Alaska and saw the whales out there on the cruise ship, and then we went up and saw the glacier there and everything, how big was that relative to what you're on? That thing was kind of tiny. It was like 700 or 800 feet, wasn't it?
2: Yeah, the Norwegian Sun.
0: Yeah.
2: Yeah, that's about 800 feet long.
0: Yeah, okay. It's still big. So, that's a lot of walking. Man, I'll tell you what, I'd never been on a cruise ship on purpose. I didn't know if I'd like it or not, you know what I mean? But, man, that's a lot of walking on a cruise ship. You don't realize how big this
2: is. I'm looking right at the Goodyear blimp. It's hanging right over the East River.
0: Oh, my gosh, that's awesome. And now, I got a question. Is it the gentleman, from the geologist from, I'll say it as a trivia question, the geologist that changed the colors for when he became CEO, he went from Rubbermaid to Goodyear. And he changed the color. Is it the new colors from 30 years ago, or is it the old gray one?
2: No, these are blue and yellow.
0: Yep. Okay. It's the new.

0: Allen Lunger riding one.
1: Not the Goodyear. Thousand times I've been on a Goodyear blimp ride or asked for them. We got to go on the Minions movie. I see another Minions movie is out. I was watching it last night, flipping around. But we went to the Minions blimp, you know, at Shorty Fulton. I got that because they were doing a PR. And the boss came in and goes, "You and the wife or kids want to go up in a blimp?" I'm like, "You betcha." He goes, "It's not the Goodyear." I said, "I don't care. I just want to say I check that off my list of things. I don't ever have to do that again." No, it was really cool, though. It was neat. Loud, really loud.
0: I'll answer one of your trivia questions.
1: Yeah, go right in.
0: James A. Garfield.
1: Good answer.
0: From Ohio.
1: Yeah.
0: From Ohio.
1: Mm-hmm.
0: He almost died because when he was a young man or early teenager, he used to be a hoggy on the Ohio and Erie Canal. A hoggy is the person that walked horses in front of that pulled the canal boat.
1: Mm-hmm.
0: And he slipped and fell in the canal. And back then, the canal was like a giant sewer.
1: Sure.
0: Because that's where everything went. And he got very, very sick and almost passed away.
1: Wow.
0: But he survived, got better.
1: Mm-hmm.
0: And unfortunately, he got assassinated in New Jersey.
1: Mm-hmm.
0: But he's buried at Lakeview Cemetery, Cleveland.
1: Yep.
0: James A. Garfield. But, as soon as these fireworks are over tonight, we leave and we go to Newport, Rhode Island.
1: Mm-hmm.
0: And we're going to tour some of these large mansions and homes.
1: So you'll anchor and then obviously...
0: We're anchored right now.
1: But I'm just saying you'll get off the... they get the little... They got like the weird looking Captain Phillips lifeboats things you get on and you go off for the ship and you go to Newport.
0: Yeah, and Newport we have to do that because they don't have a pier.
1: That's what I mean. Yeah, they don't have a pier, right? Mm-hmm.
0: And then after we're done at Newport, then we're a day at sea, and then we end up in Halifax, Nova Scotia, and we'll be there for 2 days, and we get to tie up the pier there because it's big enough we can get in.
1: Right.
0: And so we're going to investigate the cemetery where a lot of the Titanic folks are buried.
1: Right.
0: It's the same cemetery where in Halifax they had that large explosion in 1917, I believe. That munition ship blew up.
1: Oh, man.
0: Yeah.
1: Hold on a bit. Yeah. You know, I don't remember it, obviously, or even in history, but do you remember the ship that blew up in the last 8 or 10 years over there in Mumbai or somewhere?
0: It wasn't the ship. It was the items that they had stored.
1: Well, that's what I mean. It was the fertilizer sitting. They had all that fertilizer on that ship. It's a miracle that more people didn't die in that explosion.
0: It was the same fertilizer that blew up that building in Oklahoma.
1: It was the same concoction. So I just remember when that explosion... Then they, you know, they'll do like in USA Today, they love their lists. That's why David Letterman started his top 10 list, was to make fun of USA Today when they first came out in the 80s, whether you knew that or not. But they had a list of famous explosions. What was the name of the ship that blew up in Nova Scotia? I don't remember. I remember reading about it because it was around World War I, and they thought it might have been sabotage, right?
0: Yeah, I've got a book on it. I forget the name.
1: Yeah.
0: I apologize.
1: It's okay.
0: But how it happened is one captain was in a hurry to get out because he'd unloaded and he wanted to get back at sea. And the port said, "No, you can't leave yet." Well, the munition ship was coming in and they kind of scraped alongside each other and that was it.
1: That was it.
0: Somebody was in a big hurry.
1: It's always it. Well, happy 4th. Tell Christy hello, and we'll see you when you get back. And we in the mail. I don't know. You got somebody at Atwood checking your mail for you?
0: Our mail is being held at the post office in beautiful downtown Mineral City.
1: Okay, but will they hold your Federal Express? We got our Colette package yesterday, FedEx.
0: Our neighbors are bringing FedEx and UPS.
1: Okay, well, I'm just saying, have your neighbors look for the FedEx because you have the two packages for our Rushmore excursion.
0: Your friend that lives across the street, Bill Singhouse, assured me that he would be bringing our
1: packages. Oh, don't trust Bill. He's from Dover. Tell Bill I said hello. Billy and I worked at Billy and I were banker guys back 40 years ago. I forgot about Billy being out there.

0: know, he keeps telling all the stories, and I swore that I wouldn't blab to anybody else.
1: Oh, trust me. But oh my gosh, I haven't seen Bill. Well, you know what? When you guys get back, we'll have to come down for an afternoon. I'll have to come down for an afternoon. I'd love to see Bill and spin a yarn. I haven't talked to him.
0: Yeah, we can go out on the pontoon boat.
1: Yeah, we'll do that. Well, sail safely, and what do they say? Fair winds and
0: fair winds, calm seas, no, it's been great to talk to everybody this morning at WNIR. And please have a great and safe 4th of July. I know it's going to be hot, so be careful if you're going to go out and look at the fireworks. Stay safe if the storm comes.
1: Amen. All right, Brian. Joe Cristiello and Godspeed.
0: Talk to you when we get back.
1: Okay. 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
2: Oh, Billy, yeah. Nobody does it like Sara Lee, and nobody doesn't have a story about me. WNIR, hello. Okay. All right. You guys want to talk to me on the radio? Or you hungover? You got electric? I've got my normal list of the never-ending spree of death and violence and hate. I got to double prepare for a holiday like this. So we got Garfield. We'll take him off the list. We're looking for the other presidents from Ohio. Astronauts. Ohio first, the example I gave you was the street light in Cleveland, and the flock camera. They probably invented the flock camera for Cleveland. Military bases, Hollywood, Warner Brothers, famous actors. Can't say actress nowadays. They're all actors. Famous male and female actors, Hollywood musicians from Ohio. Chrissy Hynde made the list, one that I printed out. Astronauts, of course, Judy Resnick of Akron. We got the Resnick, she blew up on the Challenger tragically, but we have the Resnick, elementary school, right? Famous Ohio athletes and coaches. Where'd Woody Hayes go to high school? I got news from you. It's Route 2 Gilmore. Or Cy Young, the greatest pitcher of all time. And let's see. Bum, bum, bum, bum. NFL coaches, college coaches, football and basketball. Hint, hint. Baseball. Should Pete Rose be in the Hall of Fame? The Hit King, Cincinnati. Speaking of Cy Young, Roger Clemens from Cincy, 7-time Cy Young Award. I don't remember that. Hey, Warren, you got a famous NFL Hall of Famer out there in Warren, Ohio. He's on the list. Canton, Ohio, you have the first defensive player to win the NFL MVP from Canton, Ohio. Who's that?
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1: Thank you. WNIR, hello.
5: Hey, happy 4th, John.
1: And to you.
5: Hey, I'm reporting in from Columbiana. I called you about a month ago about gas and oil. and you were giving me some help there. And I just wanted to you told me to report back to you.
2: Did you call the landman's office or whatever? What'd you find out?
5: It's a miracle. I mean, first, and again, before, I'd just like to thank you again. You wouldn't believe, I'll tell you here, but I also want to thank our Creator. Without Him, this country would not even be here. It's the only one in the history of the world that we were able to be where we are today.
2: Amen. In God we trust.
5: Our Constitution, yep. His name, you know, for the Hebrew name, Yehovah. Just give a shout out to Yehovah today. Somebody wave your hand to him. Thank God that you live in a country like this with all our forefathers and our Constitution, the way that was written. It's just so, what's such a miracle. But I don't want to take all your time. It's such a blessing to be where we are today because of our Creator. Let's not forget that and enjoy the fireworks. Thank Yehovah, our God, our Creator. And thank you for you and everybody here just to have a country to be living and secure in without having to watch over our backs and everything and being providing for us and to have some confidence that all the stuff that can happen. Our forefathers, they wrote the Constitution. They got through the wars because of our Creator. So we can get through what's going on today because of our Creator. And thank Yehovah, our God, with all our being, because of where we at and where we can do, and nothing's too difficult for him. Look to him, and with all this AI going on, we can overcome that too with our Creator. So mm-hmm. I just wanted to say that real fast.
2: Okay.
5: Thank you for the, yeah, I called. You wouldn't believe, John, what happened. They're running a pipeline through my property. They're paying me $50 a foot. I called the Hillcorp up, very nice people. They just gave me all the information I needed. I called, you know, everybody I called, just that they're, everything's happening, just going in a great direction. That's the short version of it.
2: Hallelujah.
5: Hey,
2: hallelujah.
5: Yeah, hallelujah. Yeah.
2: What a country where you're just sitting there one day and somebody says, hey, would you like 40, 50, 60 grand a year plus royalties? Sure. That's a blessing right there.
5: Plus running a line.
2: Right.
5: Paying for the line.
2: Yep.
5: And, you know, sir, what would you like us to do with the wood and, you know, stack it over here and everything? And how would you want this done? And plus they're running an easement over here. And it's it just went from, you know, from disaster to, oh, my God, I can't, but I'm still like, it's unbelievable.
2: It is. It's amazing. Isn't
5: it? I mean, I just, it's just nice to say something good. I mean, I'm still looking at all. I mean, it's been busy. I've been busy signing paperwork and talking to people, and very nice. You know, just very nice people. I just can't say enough about it. Even with the explosions that happened, they're working through they're helping everybody here around the area and putting a well in across the way from the end.
2: Right.
5: I just wanted to get back with you.
2: All right, man. It's appreciated. Hey, happy 4th. Thanks for the good words, too. Take care. WNIR, hello.
6: Good morning and happy 4th of July.
2: And you?
6: Yeah. Well, thank you, sir. Hey, you're asking about people from Ohio. Angie Everhart was born in Akron. Actress Angie Everhart.
2: I thought you were going to go with Milena Karakorides. Angie, what was Angeline? Angie was known for something big about.
6: She was a Sports Illustrated model.
2: That's right.
6: And she was in Bordello of Blood and The Last Action Hero. But when I was working out in California.
2: That's the one. Wait a minute. Slow down. Last Action Hero. Was that Bruce Willis?
6: I believe so.
2: I think so. Yeah. Angie famously smoking hot redhead.
6: Very smoking
2: mm-hmm.
6: hot. Yes. She was into skydiving while I was working. I was a man.
2: She was at a what outing?
6: She was into skydiving.
2: Skydiving, okay.
6: Yes. So when she came out. Well, she was in Hollywood, and I was working at the Parachute Loft in Paris, California, which is right near there. And she came out. I actually put her whole brand new skydiving rig together for her. Yeah. Well, and it was cool because there was another guy in there, another rigger that I was working with, and he was from Ohio as well. So she liked to come in there. And
5: Go ahead.
2: Angie, we didn't do this right the first time. Could you please undress? So let's do that again.
5: Yeah.
2: How many times did you have to check her gear?
5: Yeah, let me check that out. Let me remeasure.
2: Yeah. All right, so wait a minute. What part of California? L.A.-ish or north? I don't even
5: know. It's L.A. out near Riverside.
2: Yeah, got it. Okay, Paris, you're Southern California. Paris, go. Keep going.
5: Southern California.
2: Hollywood-ish. So, okay.
5: Yeah, but she liked to come out. She liked to hang out with us in the parachute loft because we didn't bother her. We just treated her like anybody else.
2: Oh, of course, yeah.
5: From Ohio.
2: Mm-hmm,
5: you know,
2: right.
5: We weren't shitting on her. Mm-hmm. So, yeah, she was very cool. Very nice, very cool. Just really down to earth, man. So, yeah, that was my brush with greatness and hotness. So that's about all I got for Ohio.
2: That's it? You can't even name a president? We already, Brian got Garfield.
5: Someone told me that the original, like the guys who went to the moon, the original spacesuits, I guess the gloves for those were built in Ohio.
2: Oh, Akron, we got the, well, we got Goodyear tires on the moon. Or do we?
5: Yeah.
2: Yeah, all kinds. Well, that's initially what I remember is when the Akron Arrows, we stole the Akron Canton Indians from Canton. Akron did, Thurman Munson Field, and they renamed them the Akron Arrows, A-E-R-O-S, yeah. And one of the, whoever the senator from Ohio was, Voinovich or something like that, called them the Akron Astros because he didn't realize Akron's history with aeronautics, you know, but that might be a list. I might have to going national and statewide. I might have to go Akron list of Akron, you know, inventions and you know what I mean? That kind of stuff.
5: Yeah. That'd be cool.
2: Should Pete Rose be in the Hall of Fame? I think after all the you've got the gambling companies advertising a Major League Baseball. Let Pete Rose from Cincy be in there.
5: Yeah, can I bet? Yeah, can we bet on him being
2: You know what I mean?
5: I think so. He wasn't betting against his team, was he? He was betting on his team to win, right?
2: Paul Brown.
5: Or was he betting on other stuff?
2: Paul Brown is from Ohio. Don Shula. What high school did Woody Hayes go to? Lou Holtz? Bobby Knight? Nobody's going to call in, so I'm just going to read the list. Maybe that'll prime the pump.
5: Yeah, it is kind of a slow morning.
2: I'm telling you.
5: The other day, were you talking about businesses that have gone or something like that the other day?
2: All right, that whole thing started 7-8 days ago when Schwabel's, after 120 years, announced they're unwinding and shutting down this summer. We went into the Red Barn and Racks and Lawson's. Yeah, what else was there?
5: There was a spaghetti place downtown. It was called Fred Guerrero's.
2: Downtown what? Akron?
5: Downtown Akron, yeah. It was a long time. I remember when I was a young kid, I would come back there for the summer, and my grandparents would take me. It was great, but they had a parking lot, and I remember the attendant always had a nickel in his ear, you know, like kind of just sitting in there.
2: What?
5: I thought that was interesting.
2: Wait a minute. What did you just say? Are you high this morning? It's too early to be high in Colorado.
5: He had a nickel
2: in his ear. What does that mean?
5: Yeah, like if you could take a nickel and kind of just, you know, wedge it in.
2: Well, no. What I'm visualizing immediately, what do they call those gauges?
5: Not a
2: gauge in their ear.
5: No,
2: this
5: no.
2: was back, what year? 60s, 70s, 80s?
5: Oh, early 70s, probably.
2: So he had a nickel 70s. In his ear.
5: Like he could probably take it out. You know what
2: well,
5: I mean?
2: Yeah, I understand, but why?
5: You know,
2: what was that about?
5: I don't. I was. I never asked. My grandparents were always so polite. Don't ask. Don't mention it.
2: Well, maybe it was. Maybe he didn't know it. Maybe he slept on a pile of change.
5: I don't know, but there's
2: of the weirdest things. I think you. That's the almost 14 years. It'll be 14 years in August, and I'll be here. I don't think I've ever heard anybody say they had a nickel in their ear.
5: I don't know what it was, you know, but I'm sure there's other people in Akron who.
2: Where was the restaurant geographically?
5: I don't.
2: Wait, what was the name of it?
5: Fred Guerrero's.
2: Guerrero's,
5: yes. And you remember, like, ladies used to have those little coin purses. They were like an oval that you'd squeeze them. And
2: oh, yeah. They used to give them away at the bank years ago, right?
5: I have one of those from Fred Guerrero's here.
2: Fred?
5: When we.
2: Fred
5: Guerrero's, yeah. And there used to be a deli I would go to with my grandparents too called Lou and High's.
2: Oh, now that I remember, well, I don't remember going there. Remember, Lou and High's was a huge, that was over in Fairlawn-ish. right?
6: Yeah, yeah. Pickles, you know, the jar of open pickles on the table. My grandmother, even back then, that's not sanitary. She's Irish Catholic, you know, little
2: tiny. Sure. Oh, my gosh. Yeah. Uh-huh. Yeah, don't go near those. Well, you know what? I thought that the other night. Jillian, I went shopping. She's like, Dad, bring home, I think it was chip dip or either cottage cheese or chip dip. Doesn't matter. You got to struggle to take the plastic lid off of it. And then they have a hermetically sealed little thing that you got to do. You know what I mean?
6: Yeah.
2: What made all of that packaging come into, it was the cyanide in Chicago. Do you remember that? Tylenol?
6: Yeah, what was it? Tylenol?
2: Yeah. So that really changed a lot of our packaging. So you just couldn't go in and open up the Tylenol, put in the cyanide, and put the cap back on, you know. But sometimes it gets a little too much, I got to admit, man. But no wonder everything's so expensive. We got to make it crazy person proof, right?
6: Exactly. Yes.
2: All right, Colorado, it's good to hear from you. And,
6: good to hear from you.
2: All right, hang in there.
6: Happy 4th of July, everybody.
2: Yep.
6: God bless.
2: See ya. Bye. We'll be back.
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0: I don't know if Michael, the late, great Michael Stanley knew. He was saying, thank God for John Doerr, D-O-O-R-E, a metallurgist, became the champion of a lifesaver, the white line on the right side of the highway. Hey, it's 10 o'clock. 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I'm here till noon. 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
1: From ABC News, I'm Brian Clark. 250 years since the Declaration of Independence was approved in Philadelphia, that city today buried a time capsule to be opened in 250 years. And America 250 Commissioner Reginald Brown says,
2: this is a gift to the future, to capture who we are, our dreams, our challenges, and our shared humanity.
1: And tall ships are parading up the Hudson River. ABC's Rachel Scott has more on the lead ship, the Coast Guard Eagle.
3: This is a war prize from Germany. Now it's primarily a training vessel for the next generation of Coast Guard officers. Everything done the old-fashioned way. So we were there. We were hauling the lines. We were climbing up the mast of the ship to set the sails. 47 feet in the air. The cadets have to go all the way up to the top, 150 feet high.
1: The weather is having an impact on the celebrations. The East Coast set to experience another day of triple-digit temperatures. The EMS chief in Washington, D.C., John Donnelly, says,
4: 4th of July is typically our busiest day of the year, where we run 500 to 600 calls a day. I think we're going to be over 1,000 this weekend.
1: And President Trump will speak tonight at the National Mall, one day after a speech at Mount Rushmore.
5: We stand beneath the monument of these heroes, a true group of unbelievable people, and we rededicate ourselves to being a nation as big, bold, noble, and as great as these American giants.
1: He also criticized political opponents, describing some as communists. Taylor Swift and Travis Kelce married in New York City. Celebrities were invited to the festivities in Madison Square Garden. While Swift's legions of fans were not, several did brave the heat outside.
6: It is very private. Like, there's so much security, so no one can get in. But I still think this is, like, her way of, like, letting us experience it with her, which I just think is so special.
1: Adam Sandler served as the officiant. 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
1: Three people were killed and 7 others had to be rescued after their boat capsized on Lake Geneva in southern Wisconsin during powerful storms. Meanwhile, 9 people had to be rescued and a boat sank in a thunderstorm on Lake Michigan Friday. It's been just over a week since the devastating twin earthquakes in Venezuela. The death toll now exceeds 2,600 people, and the search continues for anyone who's still alive. Celebrity chef Jose Andres and his World Central Kitchen are on the ground to support first responders.
9: The temperature here plus the humidity makes the conditions, the search and rescue conditions, really very difficult.
1: 2 people were killed. Another was hurt in a mall shooting Friday in Dearborn, Michigan.
10: Dearborn Police Chief Isa Shaheen says it all started between 2 groups at the Fairlane Town Center Mall.
11: It appears this was not a random act of violence. It was between 2 parties that knew each other here at the mall, and a fight began that escalated in gunfire. It appears that both parties had firearms,
10: which were handguns, says the chief.
11: We have a number of the people involved at the station, and we're interviewing them to better understand what led to this escalation. But I can assure you that those involved or responsible for this will be held accountable.
10: He says they don't yet know the motive.
1: That's ABC's Chuck Sievertson. Princess Cruises says its ship docked in San Francisco because of a norovirus outbreak underboard, underwent cleaning and disinfection, and it's now back at sea heading to Alaska. I'm Brian Clark, ABC News.
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17: 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Open this 4th of July with limited vendors. Heat advisory in effect until 8 o'clock tonight. Air quality advisory also in effect for today. Thousands of residents in Northeast Ohio without power this morning as storms moved through the area last night. Many of those customers in Cuyahoga and Geauga counties. Summit County, 16,500 without power. Portage County, around 5,900. Medina County, around 2,000. Trumbull County, 4,000. The combined excess of heat and storms causing power outages. The utility urging residents to check in on the elderly and anyone who may be vulnerable to the heat and offer tips to stay cool, including drink plenty of water, keep blinds and curtains closed, limit strenuous activity. And if your home becomes too warm, consider spending time at a public building, shopping center, library, or other air-conditioned location. Akron's All-American Burger and Barbecue Festival officially kicked off Friday at City's Lock 3 and continues today. However, if you go, there are guidelines to keep in mind. Over the 4th of July holiday, guests under the age of 18 must come with an adult who is 21 or older. And the city's banning e-bikes, bicycles, scooters within the event zone between Bowery Street and Exchange Street to prevent injuries, since large crowds are expected. The free festival today from 11 until 11 with live music, Kids Zone areas, fireworks show tonight, 9:45 at Lock 3. We'll check your weather forecast coming up. Drivers may see some extra red, white, and blue on the road this holiday weekend. Ohio State Patrol out in full force during America's 250th celebration. Extra patrols running through midnight Sunday. The extra reporting coincides with the National Drive Sober or Get Pulled Over enforcement campaign, with troopers issuing a zero-tolerance policy toward impaired driving. OSHP reminding drivers to buckle up, follow traffic laws, and to never drive impaired. Akron Public Schools says that its recent closure of summer school due to an IT issue was a result of a cyber attack. Investigation ongoing. For local news anytime, go to WNIR.com. WNIR weather, we're under a heat advisory until 8 tonight. 93 for the high, heat index at 101, a 50% chance of showers and storms. Tonight, mostly cloudy, 68, 40% chance of rain. Clouds tomorrow with a high of 86. Currently at 71 at the Talk of Akron, WNIR.
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0: I had to get a cup of coffee. My apologies. I had to make some. Ray Charles. It breaks my heart to see a young boy going bad at so young. What movie quote is that from? Ray Charles. WNIR, good morning.
1: Good morning to you.
0: What's up?
1: Why do they call you couch burner? I'm just curious.
0: Well, it's literal. I burned furniture at the University of Akron 40 years ago.
1: All right, so you got Alan Page.
0: Alan Page? Yes, from Canton, Ohio.
1: Correct.
0: And
1: John Glenn is an astronaut.
0: Right. Wait a minute. Alan Page, what did he do after his NFL career?
1: Oh, Supreme Court Justice.
0: Of what state?
1: Minnesota.
0: Good answer.
1: Team captain, Notre Dame.
0: There you go. Yeah, I'm looking through here. I don't know. I got a list of stuff. Keep going. You were on a roll.
1: Then you got John Glenn, and then you got McKinley.
0: Yep. Well, McKinley was born in Niles, became a lawyer, and he set up his law firm in Canton. That's why the McKinley Monument's there. Who became the youngest president in America when McKinley was shot?
1: Who? I don't know.
0: Teddy Roosevelt.
1: There you go.
0: I think he was 42, 43, Teddy.
1: Right. Interesting. And then it came John F. Kennedy, 35, I believe.
0: No. You got to be 35 to be president. You got to be 35 to be a senator, 25. Kennedy was, he was in 60. He was a couple years older than my old man. Dad would have been, what, 33 and 60? He would have, you know, how old was Kennedy when he was president?
1: That's what I'm asking you.
0: I don't know. Somebody call 330-673-1234. I don't know. I don't know. Maybe
1: he was 35.
0: You know, 35.
1: Look it up.
0: I'm going to. What are you doing today?
1: Well, I was sitting there listening to you guys, and then I said, you know, the poor guy, couch burner, he's not getting any calls.
0: No,
1: so I said, I might as well do this, and I had to wait like.
0: John F. Kennedy was 43 years.
1: There you go. So who was the youngest president?
0: That did make him the youngest ever. Elected a UK, maybe it was that. How old was TR?
1: I don't know. It was way back before my day.
0: Teddy Roosevelt, 26. Hold on a minute.
1: I just want you to know that I think that you are one of the most hilarious people on radio.
0: Thank you.
1: I mean, God.
0: Now, wait a minute. McKinley's assassination, he was 42 years old, making him the youngest person to hold the office.
1: Yeah.
0: Why are they saying Kennedy was the youngest? See, you can't trust artificial intelligence.
1: I'm telling you. I'm almost positive Kennedy was the youngest, maybe elected president.
0: You know what? Okay, what president was never elected by the electoral? Well, no, I shouldn't say what president, because let me see. It'd be George Washington. There was a president in my lifetime. I'm 62. I don't know how old you are. In your lifetime, let's just limit it to our lifetimes. Okay,
1: I'm 61.
0: All right. So in our lifetime, what president became president never? Had nothing to do with he was appointed and then no electoral college. How's that?
1: All right, that would have been whoever
0: think Lynyrd Skynyrd.
1: Right.
0: Watergate, don't bother me. Watergate, don't bother me. Does your conscience bother you? Tell the truth. Watergate?
1: Right. Yeah. So whoever came after Nixon.
0: You ever driven a Ford?
1: Oh, Gerald Ford.
0: Warren Report, deep state Michigander. Michigander? Boo, Michigan. Woody Hayes went to New Coverstown High School. They got Woody Hayes Drive as their mailing address down there. Yeah, So he was a congressman? Yeah, I think he was a congressman from Michigan, not senator. I think he was in the Congress. But he was a member of the Warren Report. Oh, Oswald acted alone. Let's go get a beer. And then when Spiro Agnew got kicked to the curb, that's Nixon's vice president for fraud and tax evasion and all that. Nixon nominated Ford, and what is the procedure? I'll tell you. The U.S. Senate has to capitulate. You know, you got to get 51 senators to. And so Ford became our vice president. And then when Nixon said, I will resign effective noon tomorrow, which was August 8th of 73. Ford became president, I think, August 9th of 73. My nephew, Traveling Man's birthday. Hi, Travis. Yeah, so he was, yeah. But I'm sure there were probably others, if I think about the Electoral College. But anyhow, what else is going on?
1: I don't know. What else is going on in your world? I mean, you seem like you're having a rough time out there.
0: No, why? I get paid a lot of money whether I take phone calls or not. I don't care. I'm here till noon.
1: That is a great concept, isn't it?
0: Yeah. What a country. God bless America. Right.
1: I know.
0: America the beautiful. You sit there, come in for 3 hours on a Saturday, get a big check and go home. I'll take it. Thank you. Don't feel
1: sorry.
0: Don't cry for me, Argentina. I'm doing all right. Thank you.
1: Who's the one that you guys had as a talk show host that's running for Congress?
0: Kerry Coleman.
1: Yeah. How's he doing in that area?
0: He's out running. He's beating the streets. He's hustling. She might out muscle him, but she's not going to out hustle him. I'll tell you that.
1: Sure. All right.
0: Well, all right, man. Take care. WNIR, hello.
2: Hi, John.
0: Hey.
2: Ugh. Nice storm last night, huh?
0: What happened?
2: You didn't get a storm out where your parts?
3: And the answer is no.
2: Oh, boy.
0: About 12 minutes. The rain came, or the snow. The wind came in for about 12 minutes. I thought, what's the lady from Ohio that played the Wicked Witch of the West? What's the lady's name that played? She's from Ohio. I looked out to see if there was an old lady on a bicycle floating past, and I went back and played video games.
2: And your electricity stayed powerful and kept the machine.
0: And even my internet stayed on. For me, what'll go out is my internet, my spectrum, for whatever reason. I don't know why, but every once in a while, it'll just go out randomly. But I will tell you one thing they do is they do send me a credit. They'll send me an email and say, we credited you for 24 hours of internet. I thought that was kind of nice. I'd rather that they invest in infrastructure and not go out. But no, we got a little bit of wind, but that was it. What'd you get on the west side?
2: It was another one of those with the continuous thunder and lightning. I would have to say for a good 40 minutes. The rain came and went, but it was another electrical storm. And I don't know if the humidity has anything to do with it, but...
0: Well, I don't know. Our, Western Portage County, the storm blew through. I got a notification on my video game screen, which was annoying. You have a severe thunderstorm warning for the next 28 minutes or whatever. And I'm like, all right, well, I'm not afraid. And so I hit the okay button and went back to killing kids on Call of Duty.
2: And what could be more important?
0: What could be more American than that, baby?
2: No, it's, it's a shame. You sit and you listen to the news, and when I remember 4th of July, it was a few families would get together. We'd either go down to Sand Run Park or get in somebody's backyard and put the folding chairs out in the shade of the birch tree and grill burgers and hot dogs. You know, it wasn't another busy travel day where 50 million Americans are expected to be on the road. No, they were expected to be in the backyard drunk. Come on. You know? why are all of these holidays travel day, a busy travel day? I mean, if we're all so poor, who the heck does all the travel? You ever ask yourself that question when you see these people walking through the airports like, you know, cattle to be delighted?
0: I mean, like many of my listeners that are calling from the Queen Elizabeth II after they went to the Panama Canal last October and are going to Yellowstone with me this summer? You mean my audience? They can afford it, other than you.
2: Well, and you know, I don't begrudge anybody their wealth, their station in life, or anything like that. I'm too busy living mine, and a lot of mine seems to be surviving. But that's okay. I'll survive until God says, uh-oh, your clock unwound. Time for you to come up here and let's talk. We're going to talk.
0: Hey, speaking of clocking unwinding, going down to Lily and I went down to see my sister and brother-in-law, Glenda and Randy, one day this week, Monday maybe. Anyhow, and there's a business on the Commercial Parkway right along 77 in Dover. And they do rewinding. What is rewinding? I know, but I'm going to ask you.
2: Motors.
0: Electric motor rewinding. And yeah. I can remember when I was a kid, my brother-in-law's oil company was about three doors down from them. Along there, okay? The building's still there, but he's since, you know, cashed in, thanks to, speaking of rich people. But anyhow. But the rewinding, the guy started making, you know, all the generators at, say, Greer Steel and up into Timken and Reeves, all the, you know, they had a lot of generators and a lot of things that, you know, DC, you know, winches and all that stuff. And they have just grown and grown and grown and grown. And I'm so proud of them, man. They do a great job.
2: The thing is, that's the stator. It's the thing that has the copper coils on it.
0: Right.
2: And it sets up a magnetic field. Mm-hmm. It goes positive, negative, positive, negative, positive. And that keeps it turning. Okay.
0: Right.
2: And if one of those wires short, it doesn't work anymore.
0: Mm-hmm.
2: You know, an electric motor is an incredible thing when you think about it.
0: It really is.
2: And it's imperative to just about everything that we do or have nowadays. You know, something's turning someplace in manufacturing. But, you know, it's kind of funny, and it goes along with the heat and the 4th of July and stuff. I remember Dad would go downstairs, and he had about five fans. That and strategic window opening and closing.
0: Mm-hmm.
2: Our house never got blistering hot.
0: Mm-hmm.
2: Okay? Now, there was a company, it's still in business, but they don't make fans like they used to. Who does? It was called Vornado. They were almost an industrial green or industrial gray. They use both colors. And you saw them standing on a pedestal. They would fit in your window and stuff. They were silent. And the blades were metal. Of course, you can't have those anymore. The little children put their fingers in there. You know, don't put your fingers in the fan.
0: What song, the lyric was, "My name's Eugene. I stick my fingers in fans for fun." Music lyrics. Somebody call 330-673-1234.
2: No, but, you know, now they have so much grating in front of them. I went and bought two new fans.
0: They almost defeat the purpose of the fan.
2: Exactly. You know, they used to have an obligatory 4 or 5 bars across it and stuff, and it was up to mom and dad and even grandmas, "Don't put your fingers in the fan." And then there was that center that was open. And me as a child say, "Okay, watch
0: what
2: this."
0: What movie did the guy imitate Darth Vader into a fan? 330-673-1234. "Luke, I am your father." What movie was that? 330-673-1234. Hey, if I walked up to kids at, say, Firestone High School, like where all the stoners go, like you, or Buchtel or Garfield, and asked them why there's a building named Sojourner Truth in Akron, would they know?
2: a building in Akron called the Sojourn of Truth.
0: Sojourner Truth Building in Akron.
2: I guess that has something to do with the Underground Railroad.
0: The first black woman's right movement in 1851, Sojourner Truth, addressed a convention in Akron. Her famous Ain't I a Woman speech in Akron, Ohio. And the Akron, now I think it's the welfare department. At first, it used to be the AMHA housing department. I think they thought that was a little too much on the nose. You know what I mean? Section 8, you know. But, yeah, Sojourner Truth. These are some of Ohio's first. Ohio political and social first. First state to enact laws protecting women in 1852. Ohio passed legislation limiting women to work 10 hours a day.
2: And then go home and cook my dinner.
0: First African American elected to public office. I don't know, man. This sounds hard to believe. Ohio had the first African-American Electric Public Office in 1854. John Mercer Langston became a clerk of Brownhelm, Ohio, marking an historic step in political inclusion. First interracial and co-educational college, giggity. 1835, Oberlin College admitted black students and women, pioneering inclusive education. The first female graduate at Ohio University in Athens, 1873. Margaret Boyd became the university's first woman to earn a degree and burn her bra. No. First international graduate, 1895. Here's one. Saki Taro Marayama. Oh, domo origato, Mr. Roboto. What song's that from? 330-673-1234. She was Japan. She graduated. Reflecting Ohio's early global education, where was the first automotive service station? 1912, opened by Standard Oil, establishing the concept of the first full-service gas station. First traffic light, 1914, followed by the flock camera in 1915, installed of traffic signal East 105th Street in Euclid. The first intercollegiate football game at Ohio University, go Bobcats, 1894, marking the beginning of organized collegiate sports in Ohio.
2: The first traffic light was invented by a black man.
0: Okay.
2: Well, you were talking about...
0: I don't know. That's not part... Maybe that's why it isn't a part of... that's probably why it's in that list of African-American accomplishments.
2: What gave it away, John?
0: Phi Delta Fraternity, the Phi Delts.
4: Fat, drunk, and stupid is no way to go through life, son.
0: Phi Delta Theta Fraternity founded in 1848 at Miami University, Oxford, contributing to the growth of Greek life in American colleges, bringing us Animal House.
2: Did you ever go, when you were down in Miami, running around drinking beer, being an idiot, did you ever see the...
0: Oh, I can be an idiot with totally sober, but go ahead.
2: Do you remember? You know, it gets damped down there, and it gets kind of foggy. Those old abandoned buildings that used to be in the back, those old...
0: Are you mixing your metaphors? Are you thinking of the abandoned insane asylum at Ohio U versus Miami?
2: I was in Miami
0: for about 12 hours, and I realized these are the rich kids. It was the first time in probably 83 or 84. You see it on TV, okay? You know, all the movies and everything, and Scarface. It was the first time that I'd ever been offered cocaine. Could you imagine if I ever did cocaine, which I never have? I would have exploded.
2: Does Ricochet Rabbit mean...
0: Bing, bing, bing. Rickish. All right. Great cartoons. We're talking about the Warner Brothers and great Hollywood people. Oh, you want to take, we got the Wicked Witch of the West. Who played her?
2: Margaret something.
0: All right. Catherine Bach, Warren, Ohio. What's she known for?
2: She was in a movie with Ringo Starr, and what was it called? They were all cavemen, and
0: Wait a minute, she's born in 54. I'm thinking a TV show, not a movie.
2: Oh, well, she was in a movie with Ringo Starr.
0: No. Wait a minute. Because Catherine Bach, the one I'm thinking of in the TV show, she is different than the Bach sisters that married Ringo and Joe Walsh, her brother-in-laws.
2: Dark-haired, beautiful women with everything in the proper place.
0: That is correct.
2: Okay.
0: Halle Berry.
2: Yeah.
0: Name about it. Hallie's seventh floor. If she was born in Akron, she'd be called Polsky Berry.
2: Or O'Neill Berry. Or Yeager Berry.
0: I taught Akron U at Polsky. We were Polsky people in our family, not O'Neill's. No, I'm just kidding.
2: My mom went where the deals were. She didn't care if
0: amen to that. Now, here's some deep trivia. Michelle Burke, Defiance, Ohio. Why is it called Defiance? 330-673-1234. She's known for Jody in Dazed and Confused. What household name actor had his first lines ever in 1993, Dazed and Confused? What male actor had his first, that was the first movie he ever did?
2: I think the last time I actually went to, I've been a couple of times, but stopped going to movies regular.
0: I didn't know this one. Copley, Ohio, Carrie Coon, C-O-O-N, Bertha Russell in The Gilded Age, Callie and Ghostbuster Afterlife. Oh, Margot Dune in Gone Girl. I've seen Gone Girl. I didn't know. Beverly D'Angelo, Columbus, Ohio. What's she famous for?
2: It's all Greek to me.
0: Doris Day.
2: I know about her. Rock Hudson's girlfriend, or should I say beard?
0: Rock Hudson's beard?
2: Yeah.
0: Ashes to ashes, dust to dust. If Rock Hudson liked boys, he'd still be with us. Or whatever. Carmen Electra, Sharonville, Ohio. Huh. I know her name. I think she's famous for being Scary Movie 4, Meet the Spartans, and Scary Movie 1. They made four of them from 2000 to 2006. I've never seen a scary movie one. Miriam Flynn, Cleveland, Ohio. She played Ma in the sheep movie called Babe in 1995. Terry Garr, what knockers? Lakewood, Ohio. Oh, she was in Close Encounters of the Third Kind, and we're going to go out to the Devil's Tower this summer to see the Tootsie, Mr. Mom, and Young Inga in Young Frankenstein.
2: Yeah, I'll tell you what. She was, I would have to think that she was one of the most funny, subtly funny women actors I've ever seen.
0: She was probably the best straight actress a female ever. Yeah. You're right. Yeah.
2: Yeah. She, and from what I heard, she was a sweetheart in real life too. And,
0: she's from the west side of Cleveland. I've had a lot of people call in, old timers and newer. Bay Village, Ohio, Patricia Heaton.
2: Who?
0: Patricia Heaton.
2: So
0: you got to have cable TV to know who she is, and that counts you out. Anne Heche, Aurora, Ohio.
2: Oh, gee.
0: Speaking of alternative lifestyles, there's your hint. Anne Heche.
2: She was married to the one that had the talk show on.
0: Yeah. Melina Karakarides, giggity, giggity. She's a double giggity. Akron, Ohio. She's Firestone, right?
2: Yeah.
0: CSI New York, Stella Bonacera. Carol Kane. At first, when I thought that, she was the bass player for the... She's from Cleveland. She was known for Taxi, the TV show in 80 and 83.
2: She's several beers short of a six-pack. She is crazy.
0: I'd have to see her. I don't have images of her. I wish this
2: tiny little thing that could make her face look like she...
0: Carol Kane, The Princess Bride, 87. What's that about? I don't, Adam's Family Value in 93. She played Helga in The Pacificer in 2003. Natalie Knepp, Aurora, Ohio. Z, The Beginning of Everything. A.J. Langer, Columbus, Ohio. My So-Called Life, Vicki Lewis, Cincinnati. Finding Nemo, she played Flo in Finding Nemo. I remember her. Yeah.
2: There's something about the Midwest, Ohio in particular. In the days of when you had radio announcers and television announcers that enunciated.
0: Right.
2: Ding, dong, ding, dong, nose, like, yeah. And yeah, yeah, yeah. No, they always got their people from the Ohio and Illinois area.
0: Eleanor Parker, Cedarville, Ohio, Baroness in The Sound of Music. Man, when that came out, that was like the number one grossing movie, like, forever. I think before Star Wars, I think. The Sound of Music. Who, the Baroness? What's the Baroness? Was she, okay, all right, Eleanor Parker, Cedarville, Ohio, she was the one that Mr. Von Trapp had to break off.

0: Eleanor Parker, Cedarville, Ohio, born in 1922, played the Baroness in The Sound of Music.
1: Okay.
0: Sarah Jessica Parker, Nelsonville, Ohio. Huh. I don't think I knew that. Monica Potter. These are alphabetical. We're getting down to the bottom. Don't worry. I know her. She was in the horror movie of Saw, in 2004. She was in Patch Adams, too. Patch Adams was where, what's his face, the crazy comedian that killed himself. Robin Williams was in Patch Adams with a, he was a doctor that dressed up like a clown, I think.
1: Yes.
0: Let me see. Any other? Molly Shannon. Molly Shannon, Shaker Heights, Saturday Night Live. Okay, I know her. Allison Stoner Man from Toledo. What'd she do? Cheaper by the Dozen. And let me see, we're coming down to it. Norwood. White Christmas. Vera Ellen, Norwood, Ohio, born in 1921. Judy Haynes in White Christmas of 1954. These are just the ladies. Deborah Winger, Terms of Endearment, was from Cleveland Heights. Cleveland Heights.
1: Water all over herself in.
0: You mean Flashdance? She's from Pittsburgh. She's just a Pittsburgh girl on a Saturday night. I don't know what her name is.
1: Was that Flashdance or an Officer and a Gentleman? She was in an Officer and a Gentleman.
0: Oh, Deborah Winger was the one in Officer and a Gentleman that he came in and got her out, you know, at the end. Spoiler alert. She was working in a factory next to the Naval Aviator Training Place. Yeah, that's her. Mm-hmm.
1: Yeah, that's the one that put Louis Gossett on the map.
0: Yeah, you better believe. I got to go, man. Happy 4th.
1: Yeah, happy 4th.
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0: Bum, bum, bum, bum, bum, bum, bum. How can I say this without giving the answer away? Who was in an Academy Award-winning movie? From Ohio is the point. My theme is today, Ohio. We've been doing America, American songs, blah, blah, blah. The man from Ohio worked at The Firestone before he went to Hollywood, and he was in one of the most famous movies of all time. Who is that?
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0: WNIR, hello.
1: Hey, yeah, I got your answer, I think, on that. There was a Ford or something there, wasn't it? Some kind of Ford Defiance or something from back in the...
0: Ford Defiance, Fort Detroit. Defiance, Ohio, was named for a fort there. You're right. I don't remember if... I think it was British.
1: I did work out West Ohio. That's the only reason I know. I've seen the actual city.
0: Mm-hmm.
1: And I read their little...
0: If you're out driving around windshield time, every time you see one of those historical markers, stop and take a picture of it. You learn a lot of the history just by being attentive.
1: Definitely. Hey, I got a letter from my electric company, and
0: did it say, "Hey, you guys"?
1: No. It told me what day I used my most electricity.
0: Yeah, what day was it?
1: Last Friday. We weren't even home.
0: Are your neighbors tapping into your house?
1: No. We thought that initially, but no, we didn't find any electrical cords. I left an electric blanket on. An electric blanket on for my dog. It lays on it sometimes, you know, and I left it on all day because we were gone all day. So they sent a text. It wasn't a letter or email where they sent a text. Said, hey, you know, you used your most electricity because we got one of those new

0: Gestapo meters they want to put in, you know, the digital ones and
1: yep,
0: all that.
1: I get emails all the time from them. Yeah.
0: That's stupid, man. I'm just waiting for them. And also my house, these last 2 days, and I've never had trouble like this, it's like it won't get to the temperature I want it to be at. It stays a couple degrees higher. So I don't know if they got anything to do with that. Maybe they're cutting back the juice or something. I don't know. But if they start playing this stuff, I'll move to a third world country. I won't even have to wait.
1: I'll be careful what you wish, brother, man. Be careful what you wish.
0: I'm here, but this is nuts. I can't believe all the stuff that's going on. These crazy people they're putting into the office of politics. Why are we still allowing people that aren't even citizens to hold public office? You can't do that anywhere else in the world, man. We don't have to be that country. You know what I mean? Oh, yeah, we can go there. Anybody can be in their parliament or whatever, you know, government, whatever they're going to call it, because they're not from here. But that's just wrong. That's un-American in and of itself, is to let somebody who's not American run your country or run your city or run your neighborhood or anything for that matter. I mean, you know, you got to have vested interest in this country, especially. It's hard to get 250 years, I guess, in a new country. I don't understand that statement. I hear a lot of people say it, because aren't we the youngest country out there? I mean, what other countries are newer than us?
1: Oh, you were on a roll. I thought you were going to say, is it over when the Germans bombed Pearl Harbor? You were on a roll.
0: I was just serious. I was like, I just don't get it. That has always boggled me, that people to say that. It's like, well, we're one of the youngest countries out there. All the other countries have been around longer. Is it just because we're a republic, is it to say that?
1: Right.
0: How long you can keep a republic, I think.
1: Well, that's what Benjamin Franklin said on July 4th when he walked out. Do we have a country? You have a republic if you can keep it. Good luck, said Franklin. Right. Yeah.
0: It's going to be tough, and people out there need to wake up and smell the coffee. It's not going to happen with guns and all that stuff. It's going to happen through childbirth.
1: That was the article from the argument from earlier this week. The birthright citizenship, the Supreme Court on Tuesday said, get out of here, Trump. All right, thank you. WNIR, hello.
2: Hello.
1: Hi.
2: Hi, happy 4th of July.
1: Is it the 4th? I hadn't noticed. Thank you.
2: Do you have any plans?
1: I can't hear you. Are you on a speaker? You guys are on speakers.
2: Do you have any plans?
1: Yeah, I'm going to go home and take a nap. How about you?
2: Sounds nice. Celebrating 250 years.
1: Nope.
2: What?
1: No, why? Why would I go out where there's people?
2: Absolutely no idea.
1: You end up getting shot.
2: That is a possibility, actually.
1: Mm-hmm. What are you doing?
2: Going out.
1: Where? Where are you going out?
2: Leesville Lake.
1: Leesville Lake? Hey, did they get the hydrogen sulfide gas fixed down there out of the lake? The lake was so stagnant it was stinking to high heaven in Leesville.
2: Think so.
1: You don't know. Be careful going down there. You might faint.
2: Yeah. Seen all the fireworks shows ads that they have.
1: Okay. Who's blowing off fireworks down there at Leesville? Muskingum Watershed?
2: The Watershed does the show.
1: Right. Mm-hmm. Yeah, I got to admit, if I was going to do fireworks, which I saw Crystal Gayle. I was at the reflecting pool. I think it was the summer of 87 or 88, because I just graduated or the same year I graduated, I think. Either 87 or 88, Crystal Gayle singing under the fireworks at the reflecting pool there. And once you've done that, you can never see, nothing will compare to that. I thought... I've ridden the tallest roller coaster. I'll never ride another one. And I've saw the greatest fireworks and the greatest thing ever in our nation's capital. I'm not going to watch any more fireworks.
2: Well, you know, if you've seen the best, you can't, you know, sit for anything else.
1: That's right. All right. Well, good luck at Leesville, WNIR. Hello? WNIR, hello.
3: Hey, Cops, let me go through a couple of your trivia things. You mentioned Warren, Ohio, home of Paul Warfield, and the home of Catherine Bach, who was Daisy Duke. And what is that?
1: Just a good old boy. Daisy Duke from Warren. Did she go to Warren Harding?
3: No, she did not. She actually moved before she went to high school. So I think it was actually somewhere out in South Dakota. But, yeah, she did not graduate. And actually, I think she might have been, if she had stayed, she might have went to La Brea.
1: You guys still claim Dave Grohl of Nirvana was born in Warren. But he left when he was two. But, hey, he was born there.
3: And if you're going to claim anyone, claim Catherine Bach for sure. Hey, here's what. So, William McKinley.
1: Mm-hmm.
3: Now, birthplace was in Niles, and there's a McKinley Library in Niles.
1: Yeah.
3: But then also ties to Canton as well.
1: Mm-hmm.
3: And then obviously the McKinley Memorial in Canton. And then here's a great trivia question. So, the movie Die Hard with a Vengeance.
1: Mm-hmm.
3: What U.S. president?
1: Van Buren.
3: Is part of that riddle that they have to solve.
1: Martin Van Buren.
3: It's not.
1: It's the eighth president?
3: Nope. 21st president.
1: I would have bet money it was Martin Van Buren. Okay, so wait a minute. They've got an elementary school that's being held hostage with explosives. What the hint was about the president and the garbage driver told him. What president was it? Who was the 21st? Miller.
3: Chester Allen Arthur.
1: I don't know why I thought that was Van Buren.
3: Yeah, no, Chester Allen Arthur Elementary School.
1: That was on the other night where... the kidnapper makes Bruce Willis walk through Harlem with a sign on the N-word on it. I couldn't believe they allowed it on TV nowadays.
3: Exactly.
1: I forgot. All right, you got me. Chester Allen Arthur. Okay. I thought it was Van.
3: Yep.
1: Well, there's a movie, or maybe it was a TV show. Oh, no. I got it. I mixed my metaphors. Okay, I'm sorry. It's an early morning here. On Seinfeld, there was a gang called the Van Buren Boys, the eighth, and their sign was the eighth. Okay, that's it. It was the Van, New York. When you said New York, I'm thinking Van Buren, yep. But yeah, that's right. Yeah, Chester Allen Arthur.
3: Hey, could I do one serious thing? Maybe
1: you can do whatever you want. I'm here till noon, man.
3: Okay. So. Next week, if you get a chance, find the audio for that Sheridan Gorman's mom.
1: Wait a minute. You're on a speakerphone. Who is Sheridan Gordon?
3: Okay, so Sheridan was the young lady who was murdered by an illegal immigrant in Chicago. She went to...
1: She's the one who was killed out on the pier?
3: Exactly.
1: Okay, go ahead. I know. Her mom...
3: Yeah, so her mom spoke before a House committee this past week.
1: Oh, okay.
3: And she let the Democrats have it.
1: Well, tell the people what'd she say?
3: So, I mean, essentially, and she's crying, she's sobbing, and the life of illegal immigrants in this country are obviously more important than the life of my daughter. Because if not, my daughter would still be here. And, I mean, she let them have it for about 7 or 8 minutes straight. And it was gut-wrenching, but at the same time, it was pretty powerful. Jamie Raskin and Rashida Tlaib, you know, the usual suspects are sitting there. And I'm not sure if this is true, but apparently one of the Dems in that committee hearing was seen sort of snoozing while this was happening. Anyway, it's must audio for people who still think that we don't have an immigrant crisis in this country. And to hear her talk, like I said, it was gut-wrenching. She was passionate. She didn't want to be put in that position in the first place, but she knew she had to say something. And it's must listen to stuff. And I know you don't want to do it on a 4th of July, but maybe sometime next week. You'll find it on YouTube. It's everywhere. So I just thought I'd throw that out to you, tee something up for next week, especially in light of the birthright citizenship stuff, too. So anyhow.
1: All right, hold on a minute. Hold on a second here. Oh, man, do I hate... Oh, my gosh. I hate that damn Instagram. I've got it here. I've got... Oh, I don't want to... Hold on. There's a sound bite here. Let me see if I can get this to play. Hold on.
4: I need you to tell me. I want you to imagine... That little girl on the buddy bench, that innocent college freshman with a heart full of compassion and a head full of dreams that was gunned down by an illegal immigrant, I want you to imagine that was your daughter, not mine. What if she was yours? Would you even hesitate for one second to act, to make changes?
1: There you have it.
3: Bingo, right there. Right there. It's,
1: Was Lake and Riley's mom in the wings ready to give her testimony too?
3: And unfortunately not, but you could have put, and that's the sad thing, you could have put a number of these moms or dads there at the same time.
1: I would have brought in, if I was a Republican, I'd have brought in all the people killed by the illegals driving semi-trucks in America.
3: Mike Lawler from New York, he is no shrinking violet at all, and he let Tlaib and Jamie Raskin have it there right during the committee hearing.
1: Yeah, I saw that, but I mean, yeah. It's very compelling, and I understand. I did see that yelling match on Fox.
3: Yeah. It's not great 4th of July material today, but when you really do get back to the
1: well, no, there's no better day than today to talk about.
3: Well. Hey,
1: I got a call from Brian from Atwood Lake out there right outside of Ellis Island, you know, where people, you know, the term quarantine means 40 days, 40 nights. If you can survive in the harbor for 40 days, okay, and be quarantined, odds are you don't have a disease that'll kill you or kill us, like smallpox or yellow fever or whatever, and you could come in and go dig the Ohio and Erie Canal. You came here legally. Or, like a lot of the Irish did, tell you what, welcome to America. Go get your flintlock and your blue uniform. You're going to go kill Robert E. Lee. And maybe if you live, we'll let you be a citizen.
3: You know, and that's the other thing. I think, you know, when people want to make the 4th of July political or even talk about race, I think there were almost 500,000 whites who sacrificed their life.
1: More per capita, per capita. Ohio had more people killed per capita in the Civil War than any other state.
3: Yeah. Yeah. And, you know, I mean, this isn't about.
1: And if it wasn't for two guys from Ohio, it might still be going on. If it wasn't for Ulysses S. Grant and Sherman from, Sherman's March to the Sea, if it wasn't for them, right, it might still be going on. Or they might have segregated. Who knows?
3: It's always good to go back and look at, any sort of retrospective on Gettysburg to really kind of get an idea of
1: yesterday. I did day one, day two, day three. Yesterday was day three of Gettysburg. Not a call on it, so whatever, but I'm compelled to keep bringing it up.
3: Hey, I let me throw one more thing out at you. I watched the movie Lucky Strike. And yeah, there is a connection to the Lucky Strike cigarette. It's a World War II movie. If you want to see something really eerie, the star in the movie is Scott Eastwood, the son of Clint Eastwood.
1: Right.
3: And he plays this soldier who essentially is trapped behind enemy lines and has to get himself to a rallying point. It's a great movie. But to see him act, and then if you think back to all the Clint Eastwood movies that you've seen, he literally looks like a young Clint Eastwood. And it sounds crazy to say because he's a son, but sometimes sons and daughters don't look like their parents.
1: Right.
3: This one, he has all the mannerisms of a Clint Eastwood. And, I mean, it's a great movie. Going back to World War II and see the sacrifice those people made. But a great movie. Wanted to throw that out.
1: All right, man. Happy 4th. Call me again. Thank you. Hey. Take care. We'll be back after this. If I hit this.
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10: I said, I think it is. He said, I don't like to brag, but we're kind of proud of that ragged old flag. You see, we got a little hole in that flag there when Washington took it across the Delaware. And it got powder burned the night that Francis Scott Key sat watching it right and say, can you see?
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11: From ABC News, I'm Brian Clark. Around the country, people getting ready to celebrate 250 years since the Declaration of Independence.
12: For me personally, what defines America is our diversity. I think that's a huge strength for this country. We have a wide variety of faiths and backgrounds and ethnicities. And that's what makes America great. So for me, that's the most important thing to celebrate.
11: And the celebrations are taking on all shapes and sizes, including the annual Nathan's Hot Dog Eating Contest in New York City. 17-time champion Joey Chestnut wants to break his own record of 76 hot dogs and buns in 10 minutes.
13: Oh, I'm feeling good. I'm hungry. And it's looking like it's warm, but it's a beautiful day. This is going to be a great 4th of July.
11: And the heat is having an impact on a range of events, including the Great American State Fair on the National Mall in Washington, D.C. It shut down the fair early yesterday, as these fair goers found out the hard way.
14: We were right at the gate when they stopped letting people in. So, but that, we were like, oh, we'll go a little later. We'll avoid some of the heat. And they were starting to make the people come out. And they just said people were getting sick and passing out.
11: President Trump's speech will go on as scheduled tonight. Weather was deadly in other areas. One person killed by a lightning strike in Fort Myers, Florida. A boating accident in the Midwest was deadly, says ABC's Mike Dubusky.
15: Three children were killed after a boat capsized on Geneva Lake in Wisconsin amid powerful storms that swept through the Chicagoland area. Walworth County Undersheriff Tom Hausner.
16: Seven people were rescued from the water. Unfortunately, there was three fatalities of people who were not able to be rescued.
15: Among those seven rescued, six were adults and one was a child. The storm also causing extensive damage to the nearby towns of Sharon, Walworth, and Fontana. Mike Dubusky, ABC News.
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19: For the big day, the bride and groom wore custom couture Christian Dior, including a gown by the fashion house's creative director, Jonathan Anderson. This is his first for a celebrity wedding of this scale. Both stepped out in Louboutins while Swift completed the look bejeweled in Cartier. Instead of a traditional wedding party, siblings turned best men, Jason Kelce and Austin Swift, stood by their sides.
20: Oh.
19: And officiating the ceremony, none other than the wedding singer himself, Adam Sandler.
11: The co-owner of a Maine lumber mill has died from injuries sustained during a May 15th fire and explosion at the facility in Searsmont. Two firefighters were killed in the fire. The investigation into the cause is still ongoing, but authorities say it was accidental. In Venezuela, the recovery efforts continue after the deadly earthquakes from just over a week ago. The death toll now exceeds 2,600 people. Jose Andres, a celebrity chef, is on the ground supporting World Central with his World Central Kitchen charity to support the first responders.
21: You can recognize very easily in front of every building who are the families who are still praying and hoping for the search and rescue teams.
11: Brian Clark, ABC.
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25: 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What started out as a candlelight vigil for 15-year-old Joshua Harris, who was shot and killed June 30th by a 14-year-old friend at a home on Packer Drive in Akron, quickly turned chaotic shortly after it began. The event meant to honor Joshua ended at 10 p.m. with gunshots, broken windows, and a fire inside the home of the 14-year-old's father. Police say the incidents likely connected to the shooting. Lieutenant Michael Murphy says no injuries reported. He said the fire was contained to the living room and no arrests have been made. On June 30th, around 7:20 in the evening, officers responded to a call that a boy had been shot at a home on Packard Drive. On scene, they found the 15-year-old who sustained a gunshot wound to the torso. He was taken to the hospital and died. Akron police said this occurred when a 14-year-old boy was visiting the 15-year-old. Police say the victim's dog attacked the youngster, grabbed an arm, and the 14-year-old then pulled a gun out and started firing, hitting both the dog and the boy. Akron Public Schools reports its recent outage at disrupted summer school activities was caused by a cyber incident. The district said information technology security team detected and contained the June 23rd cyber incident that caused all district buildings to be closed and all summer school activities to be canceled for the day, June 24th. District officials working with external cybersecurity experts to investigate the incident's nature and scope. Summit County residents celebrating the 4th of July can once again take advantage of free and discounted Lyft rides through the county's Arrive Alive program. The initiative, a partnership between Summit County Prosecutor's Office and the Summit County Sheriff, is designed to reduce impaired driving by helping residents get home safely. Now through Monday at noon, eligible Summit County residents can use the Lyft promo code SUMMIT4TH2026 to receive up to $20 off any ride within Summit County. Sheriff's Office says there will be a heavy police presence throughout the county during the holiday weekend. This Arrive Alive initiative started in 2018. For local news anytime, go to WNIR.com. WNIR weather, heat advisory, 93 for the high, heat index at 101, 50% chance of showers and storms, mostly cloudy, 68, 40% chance of rain tonight, tomorrow mostly cloudy, afternoon showers and storms at 86, it's 74 at the Talk of Akron, WNIR.
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1: You're on the air. Good morning, WNIR. Happy 4th.
4: And happy 4th of July to you, Johnny, and all your vast listening audience out there in Radio Land. I like that new segment you put in on holidays. Mornings with Bill. That's great. Great. Way to go. The other one, John, Deborah Winger starting a movie that started a craze that I would say your neck of the woods people out there in Appalachia. It started a craze that lasted for years and years. Do you know the name of that movie?
1: Urban Cowboy, and it was The Mechanical Bull.
4: That was true, and your lookalike was in that movie. John Travolta.
1: My lookalike's Brad Pitt.
4: Oh. And that started that craze, riding that bucking bull.
1: What actor in Apocalypse Now is from Ohio?
4: Apocalypse Now? What actor is?
1: I love Charlie Don't Surf. That movie. It's not him, but that's what. What actor's from Ohio?
4: Robert Duvall.
1: Nope. Oh, I don't know where it's. That's not the answer I'm looking for. I don't think Duvall's from Ohio.
4: What's his name? I won't give it. I'll say it. I know who it is now. And one of the greatest quotes ever in movie land, I love the smell of napalm in the morning. It smells like victory.
1: Where's Martin Sheen? Where are the Sheens from?
4: Martin Sheen.
1: Martin's from
4: Cincinnati area.
1: Cincinnati, right?
4: Mm-hmm. Down there in that area, I thought. The other thing, too, You didn't get an invite, and I don't think none of the morning crew got an invite to the big wedding at Madison Square Garden. The next one is the big wedding next month with the Golics. Are we going to get invited?
1: And the answer is no.
4: No. Anyhow, the other thing too, John, what do you look on today's July 4th? You look that our country gives to its people the freedom to go where they want to go and do within the law what they want
1: to do. All right. Hunt for Red October. Mm-hmm. I would like to live in Montana. Have a recreational vehicle. I go state to state. No papers? Sean Connery said, papers. I will marry a round American woman. We will live in Montana. I will kill rabbits and she'll cook them for me. Then I will get an RV and we go to Arizona in the wintertime. As a matter of fact, I will need two wives. Oh, at least, he said. Yeah, no papers. Yeah.
4: No papers. And in that movie that Bill was looking for, Caveman, starring Barbara Bach and her husband, Ringo, star. What famous?
1: Oh, no. Catherine Bach is from Ohio, and she was Daisy Duke. Wait a minute, what was the name of that movie? Caveman?
4: Caveman, with Ringo Starr and his wife.
1: I've never seen that.
4: Look it up. You got the memes right there. Look it up. And what famous football player from Golics, one of his many teams that he played for, was in that movie?
1: Jim Brown.
4: No.
1: Notre Dame.
4: Caveman.
1: Joe Montana.
4: No.
1: Alex Karras. No, he's the one that punched the horse in Blazing Saddles. Tell me. I have no idea.
4: John Matuszak played the caveman that wanted to rumble dumble with Miss Bach.
1: What year was that movie out? Matuszak
4: was in the 80s. It was in the 80s.
1: Oh, I'm thinking the 60s. I've never...
4: No. John, look up Caveman, Ringo Starr,
1: okay.
4: Barbara Bach.
1: All right.
4: And you'll go from there.
1: John Matuszak. John Matuszak had a lot of cameos in Hollywood. Yeah, that might be
4: He was in the one with the kids movie. He was in that one, too. But anyhow, John...
1: What do you mean, the one with the kids movie?
4: The kids were in the pirate ship. He played the big monster guy that was down in the basement of the hole of the pirate ship when those kids were looking they found the gold in the ship.
1: Oh, is that the one where?
4: I lost the train of thought.
1: You know, that's based on a true story out in Oregon. What was that called? The Goonies?
4: Goonies, yeah, that was it.
1: I never saw the Goonies till 2 years ago. My sister-in-law, hi, Melissa. Hi, Auntie. Hi, Grandma. Auntie. So Johnny came in. He goes, I went out to see Grandma and Auntie, and she has a package for you. Like, what is it? I had to watch Goonies, Dirty Dancing. There was another. Oh, The Sandlot. I'd never seen any of those, so she was like, you got to watch these movies. I'm like, why? What did I do wrong? The reason I never saw The Sandlot is I thought they hurt the dog, and I didn't want to watch it.
4: No, they don't hurt the dog. But public service, remember, people of Akron, and some of the people on the south side, east side of Youngstown, remember, if you're going to fire your firearms off, don't point them in the air. Shoot them in the ground. Because if you point them in the air, that bullet goes up. They got to come down something.
1: Yeah, but remember it comes down to 32 feet per second squared. It's not going to hurt anybody.
4: Remember that the lady in your neck of the woods up there? The guy shot the rifle in the air, and it came down on the other side of the lake and killed her.
1: Where?
4: Remember that one?
1: No, I don't remember that at all. You're making stuff up.
4: No, I'm not making. Check it out.
1: How long ago?
4: A few years back. The lady got shot with somebody shot a rifle in the air. And went across the lake and hit the lady in the backyard doing the picnic.
1: I don't remember that at all.
4: Mr. Snow.
1: If anybody knows what Mr. Football's talking about, please call in at 330-673-1234. No, when I shoot my guns off, I shoot them off into the ground. Bang, bang, bang, bang, bang, bang, bang.
4: What was the over-under last night? at the Travis and what's her name's wedding last night.
1: Who got
4: who
1: married?
4: Over under attendance.
1: I have no idea. Why'd Adam Sandler do the commencements?
4: All people. He must be friends.
1: Happy Gilmore did the wedding. Travis and Tay-Tay. I don't know.
4: Hey, when your relief comes in, tell Ron we'll be listening today.
1: Okay. WNIR, hello.
5: Hi, Don. How are you?
1: Fine, thank you.
5: I have a couple of Ohio things.
1: Go.
5: Ellie Mae Clampett was from Minerva, Ohio.
1: Oh, she didn't make the list, but I forgot about that. Yeah.
5: Donna Douglas is her name. And I don't know. I don't know if this lady's from Ohio, but remember the lady that sat on the bench in Forrest Gump?
1: Yeah.
5: And she went to Mount Union College. Her name's Nora Dunphy.
1: That I did not know.
5: Yeah, I only know that because I worked there. I used to work there. And I think our most famous person is J.D. Vance from Ohio.
1: Well, currently, probably. Clark Gable worked at the Firestone, came from Cadiz, Ohio, and then he went to Hollywood. Clark's pretty, I bet you if you went and asked people, who's J.D. Vance or Clark Gable, more people are going to know Clark Gable than J.D.
5: Oh, yeah, us old people will. And two more things. I still haven't got my unclaimed funds, and it'll be a year now.
1: I've got the lady's name and number, okay? The lady you need to call, her last name is Waite, and her first name is Helen. If you want your unclaimed funds, go to Helen Waite.
5: I guess so.
1: How much they owe you?
5: Oh, it was like $200-some dollars. $264, I think.
1: Hey, Bill Romer, whatever happened to that? Romer was working. They were working on a way of streamlining that and making it. They do not want to give up $5 billion. They want to give it to billionaires that own sports teams in Ohio.
5: Right, but I don't. I want my $264.
1: What'd you do? Bounce a check at Mount Union's college or something? What happened? Or you get a check that you didn't know about or what?
5: I think it was for our business, something that was from our business. I can't remember. I think it was something at the bank, a check that got stuck in the bank or something. Anyway, I need the money so I have money to spend when we go to cowboy country.
1: Uh-huh. Yes, you do. Yeah. Yeah. Hey, Bill Romer, give the lady the money. We want to buy some cowboy hats out of Mount Rushmore. I've got my cowboy hat. Wee-haw!
5: I don't have one, but it's coming up.
1: Well, Brian and Chris, Brian just sent me another photo. Did you hear Brian in the 9 o'clock? He'll be going with us. He's on, as we speak, they're in the harbor, the New York harbor, on the Queen Elizabeth II.
5: Oh.
1: And they're there waiting for he's been sending me pictures. He and Christy, you'll get to meet him. They've traveled with us before. And there in the harbor, there's the big sails. Oh, man, look at the tall ships. And then there was, J.D. Vance, he and Usha and their kids. He's got 312 kids, I think. How many kids do they have? He has a whole fleet of kids on. They just landed on the deck of the, Brian told me. I can't remember the flat top, but J.D.'s in there. And then they have red, white, and blue flyby, you know, like the jets. One had red, one had white, one was blue. It's cool.
5: Oh, wow.
1: Yeah.
5: That sounds cool.
1: And then, oh, man, look at that. Hold on a minute. He just sent me another one. There's 1, 2, 3, 4. I wonder if those are helicopters that JD came on. You know, when, have you ever been in D.C. when the president comes over, Marine One, they have two other, they fly three of them. Two are decoys. Did you ever know that?
5: Yeah, I've seen it on TV.
1: Yeah. But
5: I've never been there.
1: Yeah, he said, let me see here. Some tall ships, some aircraft photos. Wow. Yeah.
5: I want to go to D.C. while Trump's still in. That's the only place that
1: Well, just don't dip
5: that.
1: Don't dip your hand in the reflecting pool. You'll get arrested, charged with a felony. What? We never did figure out why is a canoeist an Olympic sport?
5: Yeah.
1: Have you ever heard that?
5: Yeah.
1: Has anybody at Mount Union been an Olympic canoeist?
6: I don't think so. And the other question is why is Adam Sandler officiating a wedding?
1: Well, I don't know. I have officiated three weddings. I'm one for three. I put me in the Wedding Hall of Fame. I'll bat 333. You go online for $20 and you get a thingy from the Universal Church and whatever on the internet, and you send it, pay $20 and send it to Columbus, and I am an officiant.
6: I just think that, Adam Sandler, Don't you?
1: I don't know. Maybe Travis Kelce's favorite movie was Happy Gilmore. I don't know.
6: Maybe The Wedding Singer. Yeah.
1: Oh, that's another movie I've never seen.
6: Oh.
1: Adam Sandler's in The Wedding Singer? I thought that was the guy with the crooked nose. The blonde guy.
6: Adam Sandler, and he's the wedding singer.
1: Oh, he is?
6: Yeah.
1: Yeah. I don't
6: know. It's a kind of a cute movie.
1: Is that a chick movie? Maybe that's why I never watched it. I thought it was a chick movie.
6: Probably.
1: We can watch that. That'll be our in-flight movie. Hey, did you get your Colette package in FedEx yet?
6: No. Oh, maybe I did.
1: Go check your FedEx.
6: I have something sitting on the counter that said FedEx.
1: That's our itinerary.
6: Great.
1: It's got a zipper thingy, and it's very convenient, and it's easy to travel. They think of everything, man, at Colette. I love them, man. They really – I've traveled a lot in my days, and they are top shelf. They do – look, here's the thing. When you're traveling, especially with what? We got 48 people, right? I mean, that's a pretty relatively large group of people. Anytime you're traveling, you're going to have issues come up. Luggage lost, blah, blah, blah. And that is my measure of what I used to say at the bank years ago. Okay. I'm like, look, we work for a quasi federal agency. We're bound by the federal government, Federal Reserve. So why you need to deal with Couch? I didn't tell him I burned couches at the bank, by the way. I said, look, when things screw up, I'm the guy that'll fix it. That's why you need. You need to, whenever something screws up, don't call the 800 line. Call me and I'll get it fixed. And that's what, Colette has, they do. But that in there is your two, they're like little, probably 5-inch by about 8-inch. And they got a zipper around. They got your itinerary, our badges. Badges? We don't need no stinking badges. That's a movie quote. That's from two movies. What was the original? Was Bogart. Humphrey Bogart was the original. What was that? Sierra Valley or Sierra Madre or something. But yeah, your badges and all that stuff are in there. So, and then we're going, when we do our, what do they call it? Our pre-thingy movie, because gasoline's so expensive, we're going to do it on Skype. Can you guys Skype or whatever?
6: Yeah.
1: Okay, that's how we're doing our... If we're all going to get on the thing, and if anybody's got any questions, they can ask Jim Edwards, and you know what I mean? And that'll be, when do we go? The last week of August now, I think, already?
6: Yes.
1: Yeah.
6: I think the 24th of August.
1: I think about 2 weeks before-ish, you'll get an email, and I'll remind you guys, but we have to, click a link or cook a link, whatever. You click a link in the email, and then you sign in, and I'll try to have clothes on this time. The last time I got out of the shower and I'm like, hey, turn that camera off. No, I'm just kidding.
6: The other day you were talking about it being so hot in Paris.
1: Yeah.
6: And then I think it was 2003. I went with my daughter on her school trip.
1: Mm.
6: And that's one of the years it was the hottest ever.
1: Mm.
6: And we had to keep our passports in a little pouch that was went around our waist.
1: Yep.
6: And so my passport was in that pouch, and I sweated so much that you couldn't see my picture anymore on the passport. So when we came home, they kept telling me, at the airport, they looked through all my stuff and searched through. They let all the other kids go, and and I'm back there with the teacher. They're holding me up, and I was afraid they were going to let me go. They kept saying, "It is not you." Yes, it is me. You just
1: when what that when you know what 2003 they might not have the technology. The last time we were somewhere, was in Italy. One of those places over there. When we were there in Italy, I think might have been Milan. When we flew into Da Vinci down in Rome, and then we worked our way after 2 weeks going up to Milan. But they put our passport. They like swipe the barcode on it. They probably didn't have that in 2003, yeah. But now,
6: yeah.
1: And what was kind of cool about it is that when they swiped it, the photo, like in your example, your photo was all gunked up from sweating all day long on it. my photo popped up, and by God, I do look like Brad Pitt now that I think about it. Hey, what are you guys laughing at? I'll come down there. Paris, did you go to the Louvre and that triangle pyramid glass thingy? Where all did you go over there?
6: Oh, we went everywhere. We it was a whole tour of France.
1: Yeah.
6: We went to Normandy.
1: Yeah, Normandy.
6: We went everywhere.
1: Right.
6: We went to the south of France. We took the slow train.
1: You just reminded me. It's the Arlington of Italy. When the guys came into Anzio there, man, that was bloody going up there.
6: Oh, yeah.
1: It wasn't on our trip because it's about a 30-mile bus ride outside of Rome. But we went down to the, I think it's the Milan, or the, I think it's, I got it, I can't remember. But I think it's called the, I'll have to look it up, but there's a creek at the bottom. It's on a hillside. As a matter of fact, there is an Ohio Medal of Honor winner buried there. He was the front B something bomber. He was the guy at the very front. You know, when they put the sights in, the bombing sights, and the airplane took over. And, and he knew that. He had to hit the target first, so the other guys knew where to do. I think it might have been nighttime bombing. I don't remember. Doesn't matter. But
6: wow.
1: He told his guys to abandon ship, and all the guys parachuted out, and he died. And he got the Medal of Honor, and he's buried there outside of Rome. Yeah, yeah.
6: Yeah, those cemeteries are beautiful.
1: Yeah, but man, I'll tell you what, they'll choke you up, man.
6: Uh-huh.
1: It chokes me up. So anything else, you guys?
6: Nope, that's all I have.
1: All right, take care.
6: Okay.
1: All right, we'll see you. Bye-bye.
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1: 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There you go. That'll be a week from today. The Sicily Rome American Cemetery is the only federal military burial park in the vicinity of Rome. It's located in Nettuno, Italy, about 38 miles south of Rome and near the historic Anzio beachhead. It contains the graves of 7,858 American service members who died liberating the region during World War II.
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8: Happy 4th, Pouch.
1: What's up?
8: Earlier in the week, you guys were, I know it's Canadian, but you were talking about American Woman. Do you know the story behind that song?
1: No, tell me all about it.
8: Well, back in the day, guess who was very against people recording their shows? And Burton Cummings seen a kid in the crowd recording the show, and he called security to you know, confiscate his tape recorder. And a couple days later, like, Burton Cummings was up on stage just ripping American Woman, War Machine, and going into his whole thing. And that's where American Woman came from. It wasn't really a song before that.
1: Okay.
8: The other thing is you've been talking about Travis Kelce and Taylor Swift.
1: Well, I haven't. My callers have. I haven't purposely brought it up. My audience isn't too crazy with Taylor. But I loved, I'm a homer for a Buckeye, Travis Kelce. What about it?
8: True. I'm the same as you. I'm not a big fan. But, you know, Garden Party, Ricky Nelson.
1: What about it?
8: You know, you got... It names all the names, and, like, they have, what, 2,000 people there?
1: Okay. So, what connection am I missing? What are you talking about? I don't know what you're talking
8: about. You always back music with some of your stories.
1: Yeah, right.
8: And Garden Party seems like...
1: Oh, that was perfect. Okay, that was the headline. Yeah, okay, I got it. So the headline Wednesday or Thursday, when the people were up on the tower proposing the Russians... Mm-hmm. That the headline on that, I went to look that story up, and it said Garden Party ? Okay, that's why, because right, it was at the Madison Square Garden. Okay,
8: so yeah, I was just expecting.
1: No, I went with the Power of Love, Huey Lewis. I went with the two lovers on the antenna at the World Trade Center or whatever, or not the what, right. What's, you know, but yeah, I didn't go with Ricky Nelson Garden Party.
8: I don't know. That's a great song, and, you know, but it seemed to fit the occasion because you got so many celebrities and popular people there. You know, like Yoko brought the wall.
1: I have no idea how many people. All I know is Adam Sandler was the officiant. I have no idea what people were there. I'm sure they're all famous, but I have no idea. I didn't look into it. Who was there?
8: Oh, I didn't delve that deep into it. Like, I'm not a fan. Yeah. So.
1: Oh, I'm a huge fan. I think Taylor Swift's one of the most accomplished, talented musicians in this century. She really is. But
8: she is, and yeah. I think she's a good role model for a lot of young women out there. You know, she puts out a good message.
1: Oh man, yeah. Uh huh.

0: player songs again.
1: How did Ricky Nelson die?
2: That one I'm not sure of. But
1: was it an airplane or a drug overdose, or I don't or is he still alive? I think he's dead. I'm guessing he's naked.
2: Yeah, I don't recall.
1: Huh.
2: Do you know the story behind Garden Party?
1: No idea.
2: Well, Ozzy and Harriet, the Nelsons, had like the family band, but he broke out on his own and went to more of a rock and roll style.
1: Yeah.
2: And he showed up at Madison Square Garden to do a concert.
1: Oh, I had no idea. That's why you're... Okay, see, I didn't know that deep of it. I'm not deep on Ricky Nelson. I know Ozzy and Harriet. So he had a concert at the Madison Square Garden and named it the song after that?
2: Well, he broke out into a more rock and roll style, and everybody showed up, and he played his new material, and it wasn't well received. So that's where he wrote the Garden Party, because the show was it just plain. Nobody was very receptive to it.
1: Okay.
2: So, yeah, and that's where he got the Garden Party and wrote that song, and it was a huge hit.
1: Got it.
2: So, I've also got a trivia question for you.
1: Mm-hmm.
2: Since it's 4th of July, there are 50 states and 49 state flags.
1: Yes.
2: What state doesn't have a flag?
1: Ohio, it's a pennant.
2: There you go, my friend. Nicely done.
1: All right, I'll see you. We'll be back.
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2: Happy 4th, oh buddy.
0: Hey, were your ears burning earlier? The guy asked me about, I mixed my metaphors. Chester Alan Arthur was in the movie with Bruce Willis. Okay. The Van Buren boys were the Seinfeld episode.
2: Well, I'll tell you what. I got a little movie trivia for you.
0: Yeah.
2: The Van Buren boys.
0: Uh-huh.
2: Okay. To set the scene, George is walking down the street. He's confronted by a group of the Van Buren boys. He goes, well, you know, you wouldn't want to gang up on one of your own. And the guy says, well, if you're one of us, flash us the sign. So he comes up with this sign. And the last thing he does, he runs his index finger across the bridge of his nose. What other movie was that a sign in?
0: When
2: he gives the sign, the last gesture when he gives the sign is he rubs his finger.
0: Was it the sting?
2: You got it.
0: Really?
2: Yeah, it was the sting. Robert Redford.
0: Okay.
2: Show.
0: All right. Now I'll take that and raise you to 1,000. What gangster parody was kind of loosely based on, I think it was an homage to the Sting. There's a movie, Peter Boyle's in it. Young Frankenstein, putting on the Ritz. Okay, Peter Boyle's in the movie, all right? And they do about a 2-minute, they were making fun of that whole nose, swipe the nose, like it's good to go, here comes the mark. We're going to rob him in the Sting, right?
2: Right, right.
0: What movie do they do it? And there's like 20 guys, they keep doing it, and then they get frustrated, like, okay, we get it. But they made fun of that scene. Do you remember what movie that was?
2: No, I don't.
0: The guy that starred on it was in a movie with, he's from Kent State University. He played Batman, and at the commencement a few years ago at Kent State, he ended with, I'm Batman. What movie? Johnny Dangerously.
2: Oh, yeah. Yeah.
0: Man, what a funny movie, man. Yeah.
2: I can picture. Well, you mentioned.
0: Hey, you know your last name's an adverb? And that's the one where. You're a Catholic. That's the one I played when he's going to the electric chair. Dominus. They hired a priest to help get him out, and he didn't know any Latin.
2: Dominus,
0: remember that?
2: Viscum.
0: Yeah, right.
2: Viscum spiritual.
0: The mommy, the anti-meridian, and all the little meridians. Yeah, all right. What else?
2: Hey, you mentioned Young Frankenstein. It was on the other night. I watched it again, and
0: All right, why does the horse whinny every time they say Frau Blucher?
2: I don't know.
0: In German, it means glue factory. That's the underlying, I don't know, Frau Blucher is the name for glue or something. And the horses are afraid you're going to turn them into glue, so they run away. That's the punchline nobody ever knew.
2: I swear, the funniest scenes in that movie is when he goes into the blind man. He goes into his hut, and he's
0: you know
2: blind.
0: Who plays the blind man?
2: Oh, he just died. Not
0: Gene Hackman.
2: Gene Hackman, right, right. Anyway, I think that's the funniest scene in that whole movie where he gets the soup and he dumps it in his lap, and then he gets him a cigar and he lights his thumb
0: on fire,
2: and he runs out screaming.
0: Well, you got to tell everybody he's blind, And he thinks that Peter Boyle, he thinks, you're on mute. Oh, okay. I know.

0: So, and what is his punchline when Frankenstein runs away from his thumb on fire, knocks the door down? What's he say?
1: Oh gosh.
0: I was gonna make
1: espresso. Did the Milford
0: Terry
1: do that
0: Garr.
1: song?
0: We were talking about actresses from
1: Yeah.
0: Ohio. Terry Garr, man. She.
1: What a pair of knockers.
0: Yeah.
1: What is.
0: Well, I think for me, my favorite line, because if you ever. I did see one time a blooper reel of that part. Marty Feldman, okay?
1: Yeah.
0: Hey, you want to help me with the bags? Yeah, you take the blonde. I'll take the one in the turban. Rah, rah, rah. Because she had a fox stole around her neck, you know. She played Lily von Stoop. What was her name? Oh, Madeline Kahn.
1: Madeline Kahn, right. Yeah, Lily von Stoop.
0: But I guess that
1: Cool.
0: scene. I guess that scene, man. They had so much fun with that. And you
1: A
0: want to
1: Wed Rose.
0: roll in the hay? Roll in the hay?
1: A Wed Rose, how ordinary.
0: It's true. It's true. They had to, the FCC made them edit that part, man. Of all
1: I'll
0: the
1: tell you.
0: things they got away with, they couldn't do that one. Just Google why, though. It's true scene was omitted. But anyhow, moving on.
1: Well, they did drop a few. If you watch the uncut version, when he's riding into the town,
0: Yeah, they
1: and
0: dropped the well. That was the N word I was talking about the
1: yeah.
0: other night. In the Martin Van Buren, Chester Alan Arthur thingy, that kerfuffle, he had to walk down. Bruce Willis has to walk down the street as a you know to save the kids. Walk through Harlem with a sign on it says, "I hate the N word," and I was surprised. But that if you take that out, it loses the
1: Yeah.
0: reason that. You know, they team up the two to go save the
1: Right.
0: world or
1: But
0: whatever.
1: Gabby's on the roof with the telescope and the
0: And it's the sheriff's a dong, you can't tell what the sheriff is. He's what? The sheriff's near. No, that's not what he said.
1: Howard Johnson. There's 13 Howard Johnsons.
0: Yeah. How
1: Oh,
0: many
1: yeah.
0: flavors does Howard Johnson have on the sign?
1: I
0: One.
1: remember one, yeah.
0: Well, what do they
1: Oh,
0: got?
1: yeah.
0: What do they have now? 31 flavors
1: Yeah,
0: today?
1: something like that.
0: I don't, are
1: Yeah.
0: they still in business?
1: I haven't seen one in my recent travels, so I have to guess no.
0: Anyhow, yeah, back in 1873, it was Howard Johnson, one flavor.
1: Right. Well, I have to go out and clean up my. I got done cutting my grass yesterday. I played golf yesterday. I came home, ate some dinner, went out, cut my grass about 7 o'clock. About 8 o'clock, we had a mini hurricane come through in
0: Man,
1: Chicago.
0: it must have went from Akron to Geauga County because we got some wind, but we didn't get anything like Buffalo Bill and you were talking about. We got
1: Man,
0: lucky,
1: it
0: I guess.
1: rained buckets. I mean, it came down for
0: Really?
1: about a half an hour. Yeah, it was
0: Huh.
1: just. It was, and
0: I was
1: there
0: watching
1: is
0: it on
1: no
0: the
1: wind.
0: radar because I kept going to the local channels,
1: Right.
0: like they'll break in, and it was all the, you know, there's Trump at Mount Rushmore, and they had people singing and all the songs with fireworks around, and they didn't cut into that. Finally, Channel 19 broke in, and what they did was, we apologize for this. We have a, you know, blah, blah, blah. And then they kept about a quarter of the screen was the radar. So I was watching it on Channel 19 on my second TV while I was playing Call of Duty. I'm like, well, if I got to die, God's going to take me home, you know, tonight. I might as well go, you know, I'm not going to run away or go to the basement.
1: No, it's you know what? I have a little, and I'll tell you. I think people should do this. I have a small little filing cabinet, and it's only like three drawers that I keep all my important
0: Oh
1: stuff
0: my
1: in.
0: gosh, you are old.
1: Yeah, oh yeah.
0: Okay, hold
1: I
0: on a
1: don't
0: minute.
1: have it online. No, I have
0: Once in a
1: storage
0: blue, hold on,
1: space
0: let me
1: because
0: say this about that. The lockbox full of valuable stuff. Okay. Mom and dad would say, he'd say, hey, boy, your mom and I got to talk business. Ray Kennedy's coming in. That's dad's insurance agency guy he's serving the Navy with.
1: Right.
0: Okay. He goes, make yourself scarce. Kids, we didn't know about, we knew we were, you know, lower middle class, but you know, but everybody in the neighborhood was. You know what I didn't know I was poor until I went to junior high. You know what I mean? Okay.
1: You're only poor if you're junior.
0: I didn't know I was broke until I got around rich people. Anyhow, he said, go over to Mark and Brian's. I'm like, okay. So I put me and Heidi, the dog, we run out, you know. And so when I come back later, because I'm, you know, hungry or thirsty or whatever, Dad said, hey, come here, man. You see this strong box right here? I'm like, yeah. He goes, we're putting it in the closet right here off the kitchen, okay? He goes, if I fall asleep with a cigarette and this place is burning down, you don't save anything but this metal box. You got it? Your job is to save this metal box. Our life insurance is in there. Some of his army metal, you know, some, you know, the family jewels were in this metal lockbox. You have one of those.
1: No, well, I have a small file cabinet, you know.
0: Like a grab bag with all your documents in it?
1: Well, you know, I remember my dad, he used to have one of those little lockboxes, metal lockboxes, and he used to put it up down in the basement. It was up in the rafters, you know, and that's where he kept his cash forte, you know, his getaway money. I got one for you. These are the times that try men's souls during the Revolution, 1776. Very, very famous writer. Who was it?
0: Oh.
1: He also said the harder the conflict, the more glorious the triumph.
0: Well, that Dad always paraphrased that to say the hotter the steel, the hotter the fire, hotter the flame, the stronger the steel.
1: Harder the steel.
0: That was Edgar Allan Poe. No, he died, and no, he's Baltimore. I don't remember.
1: Thomas Paine.
0: Really?
1: Thomas Paine, yeah. Yeah.
0: Did he was in a movie called Major Payne, right?
1: Yeah, that's what my life is becoming. All right, buddy. Listen, have a great day, you and the family, and I'll talk to you next week.
0: See you. WNIR, hello. I'll talk to you next
2: week. Hello.
0: Hello.
2: Hold on one second. There. Can you hear me?
0: Uh-huh.
2: All right. So Ricky Nelson died in a plane crash that had a faulty heater, because then they thought he was a drug dealer.
0: Okay, I knew there was some controversy. They thought maybe he was freebasing, because that came up when Richard Pryor caught on fire. The heater caught fire.
2: Yep.
0: About when was that? In the 70s?
2: No, like 80s, late 80s.
0: You know, that's what it seems to me Ricky.
2: Anywhere from like 85 to like 89.
0: I think because Ricky Nelson was before my time with Ozzy and Harriet and everything, but I knew of him and I knew the song Garden Party. I remember when I just remembered he died. I couldn't remember if it was a plane crash or not.
2: Yeah,
0: where was he going from? Do you remember?
2: He was down south. I think it was going from like Texas to Louisiana because he was on a circuit. Because the whole bit about Garden Party is he didn't want to sing his old stuff. And then the reflection was he started doing it because all these rock and roll remembrance concerts that everybody's doing now.
0: Oh, man, I don't
2: remember. Yes.
0: American pop singer Rick Nelson died at crash. New Year's Eve of 85 in his Douglas DC-3, DeKalb, Texas. By a fire rapidly spread from a suspected faulty in-cabin heater, Nelson and six others, including several band members, his girlfriend, were killed. Both pilots survived. That's rare. Like in Skinner, the pilots, their hubris is what got them killed. Yep. They died. You ever flown in a DC-3? I've done it twice.
2: Wanted to. I know if you go up to like Oshkosh.
0: Wisconsin?
2: Yeah, they actually have there, and then there used to be that one you could fly out thing, a Ford Tri-Motor, but not a DC-3.
0: You mean like an air show or something?
2: Well, in Wisconsin, that's at the museum, because remember that when they have the big fly-in, that's where, when they do the big fly-in with all the experimentals, that museum is the largest airport for the weekend.
0: I had no idea about that. I thought you were going to say the Douglas DC-3, the Douglas aircraft, was made in Oshkosh. I don't know where they built it.
2: Because even at the museum, which is really cool, they've got a PBY, you know, the float plane.
0: Oh, yeah. All right. What movie, quote, mentions a PBY? It's a famous quote. It was Jaws, the Indianapolis scene. 1,100 men went into the water, but we delivered the bomb. I was most scared when a big PBY picked me up. That's when he was most scared. Quint, he was on the Indianapolis. They got torpedoed. They delivered the bomb. The Hiroshima bomb. Don't you remember that scene? He said, and the fat, big PBY comes in to rescue us. Yeah.
2: Well, the thing with Quint, what always got me was what he's famous for before he played Quint, the actor.
0: He was in The Sting.
2: Yeah.
0: And he was in The Guns of Navarone. No. The one with Clint Eastwood. No, that's, what movie was he in before, The Sting?
2: He was from Russia with Love. He was the Russian going against China.
0: Oh, man. I don't think I even remember that.
2: Yeah, because remember the lady that comes up that training him, and she picks up like a piece of pipe and just bangs on him. He doesn't flinch or nothing. I trained him well. No pain.
0: I don't remember. From Russia with Love. You're not talking about the Russians are coming. No.
2: No. It's a gay Bond movie.
3: Emergency! Yeah. Everybody to get from.
0: That's the Russians are coming.
2: Yeah.
0: Sean Connery.
2: Yeah, with Sean.
0: Oh,
2: Connery.
0: Does he play the blonde haired guy?
2: Yep.
0: That's right. I forgot about that.
2: Because going back to this thing, what's the famous quote that Mr. Kelly, or what's he give about Mr. Kelly to, he's talking to Robert Redford after he goes to collect the money.
0: You got to tell me because I'm up against the clock. I don't remember.
2: Mr. Kelly, your boss is quite a card player. How does he do it?
0: He cheats. Yeah. Uh-huh. Oh, there we go. Hold on a minute. I think I found it.
4: Noon the fifth day, Mr. O'Berry, Lockheed Ventura. So she swung in low and he saw us too. A young pilot, a lot younger than Mr. Hooper anyway. He saw us and he come in low. And 3 hours later, a big fat PBY comes down and start to pick us up. You know, that was the time I was most frightened, waiting for my turn. I'll never put on a life jacket again.
0: That is called foreshadowing in the movie. In Jaws, we've all seen, it's not a spoiler alert, in the scene, Quint, when they realize this shark is going to kill us all and he's going to sink the thing, there is a scene where Quint, when he said earlier, I'll never put a life jacket on again, if you notice that movie, it's a short thing, but he stops for about a three count and looks at a row of life jackets, and he had second thoughts. He was thinking about putting a life jacket on, and instead he grabbed the machete, which is what he was stabbing the shark with when he got eaten off the back of the orca. Orca are whale killers, they're whales that they'll kill a killer shark. The orca, the reason the ship was called the orca, Shamu, those, whatever. They realized that shark is a perfect eating machine. Came right out. If you look at the fossil record 500 million years ago, the shark just came out perfect, man. But the orca will go so fast and they'll hit the shark in its gills. And that's how they kill the great white shark. Now you know the rest of the story.
5: Ah, Luigi's Italian, the restaurant. Great Italian food, just like grandma used to make. What do you mean your grandma didn't make great Italian food? What about Aunt Nicolina or Cencetta or Uncle Lorenzo or Leo? You never been to Luigi's? Hey, I don't want to have to send the boys over and drag you down here. Let me make you an offer you can't resist. Leave the gun, take the cannoli or the spaghetti or the baked ravioli. 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We'll be waiting for yous.
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8: Te Gustavus?
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8: Me Gustavus?
9: You bet.
8: You Gustavus. We missed the bus. They missed the bus.
0: When's the next
2: bus? Be brave, huh, Johnny?
8: When's the next bus?
9: Always, Nails.
8: Summa cum laude. Magnum cum laude. The radio's too loud. Adeste Fidelis. Semper Fidelis. High Fidelis.
9: Why didn't I take shots?
8: Fourth Meridian. Anti-Meridian. Uncle Meridian.
0: All the little Meridian.
8: All the little Meridian.
2: Goodbye, Johnny.
9: Bye, Rock.
8: The Magna Carta. Master Charger.
10: Spit in his eye, Johnny.
8: Doom Pro Kelly.
0: For those of you who don't know, he's on the way to the electric chair, and they have, the weeks previously, sent in to all the other guys as he's walking to the death row. They're all handing him parts of a Thompson automatic machine gun from 1933. You know, gangsters had a machine gun. And the guy that's acting like the priest, the magazine, the Circle magazine, you know what, the big drum magazine of the Thompson? I think it's in the big Bible. Well, thank you for a good day. Rolling the credits. Bob's out today. Ron's in. Cool it with the boom booms. Be careful out there. And don't shoot your gun into the air, said Mr. Cleaning up. Thank you very much for listening, supporting our sponsors. And if you know people that don't listen, tell them about WNIR. Tell them to give us a week. They'll thank you for it. Ron Podesta's in for Bob Golic on the Talk of Akron, WNIR, Ken Akron's iNews.
11: From ABC News, I'm Chuck Severson. Hot, hot, hot, and a lot of America celebrating its 250th. In the 90s and sunny, there's the parade of historic tall ships up the Hudson River in New York City, led by U.S. Coast Guard cutter Eagle, which was boarded by ABC's Rachel Scott.
12: This is a war prize from Germany. Now it's primarily a training vessel for the next generation of Coast Guard officers. Everything done the old-fashioned way. So we were there. We were hauling the lines. We were climbing up the mast of the ship to set the sails. 47 feet in the air. The cadets have to go all the way up to the top, 150 feet high.
11: Where it's nearly 100, ABC News Chief White House Correspondent Mary Bruce reports from the top of the Ferris wheel at the Great American State Fair in the National Mall in Washington.
12: The president, of course, capping the night with his own remarks from the base of the Washington Monument, where thousands are still expected to gather despite this heat. The president is promising he's going to show up no matter what, even joking that he's going to give lengthy remarks just to prove that he can do anything. And then, of course, the night ending with a colossal fireworks display. 850,000 pyrotechnics, 10 times larger than the traditional fireworks show here in D.C.
11: Russia's defense ministry claims Ukraine launched nearly 500 long-range drones last night in Russian regions, including Moscow. The days-long funeral services for Iran's Ayatollah Khomeini continuing today in Tehran. Eulogies and readings from the Quran. Officials say the former supreme leader was killed during the war in late February. More pardons, ABC's Mike Dubusky.
13: On Truth Social, President Trump writing that he signed 6 pardons for people who've been convicted of violating the Clean Air Act. Specifically, those individuals who were not named were found to have tampered with the emission systems in commercial trucks, allowing those vehicles to dodge environmental regulations. The president said they'd been persecuted by the Biden administration for simply fixing their car.
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11: In the shadow of the Liberty Bell, a time capsule will be buried to mark the 250th anniversary of America's independence, a precision milled stainless steel cylinder to be opened 250 years from now.
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11: Philadelphia Superintendent of National Parks, Steve Sims. Special guest at the star-studded wedding ceremony for Taylor Swift and Travis Kelce last evening at Madison Square Garden in New York included ABC's Robin Roberts, George Stephanopoulos, and Michael Strahan.
16: It's hard to imagine that a place that big and a wedding with such stars could feel so personal and so intimate.
17: Because they had their neighbors or high school friends. It was like any wedding that you would attend.
11: Wedding planners tell the Sporting News the wedding cost between $10 and $20 million. In the healthier-than-most appetites department, the world's top competitive eaters assembled at New York's Coney Island for the annual Nathan's Famous Hot Dog Eating Contest. Many-time champ Joey Chestnut says he expects to retain his mustard belt.
18: Oh, I'm feeling good. I'm hungry. And it's looking like it's warm, but it's a beautiful day. This is going to be a great 4th of July.
11: But for him and all the other competitors in the Nathan's contest, what will the fifth be like? Chuck Sievertson, ABC News.
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23: Good afternoon, John Loretta, WNIR News. 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We're under a heat advisory with an air quality alert as well. Today, we'll check your fireworks forecast coming up. Drivers may see some extra red, white, and blue on the road this holiday weekend. The Ohio
1: State Highway Patrol out in full force during America's 250th, with extra patrols running through midnight Sunday. The extra reporting coincides with a national Drive Sober or Get Pulled Over enforcement campaign, with troopers issuing a zero-tolerance policy toward impaired driving. OSHP reminding drivers to buckle up, follow traffic laws, and never drive impaired. Summit County Prosecutor's Office and the Sheriff's Office teaming up once again for the Arrive Alive campaign. Now through Monday at noon, eligible Summit County residents can use the Lyft promo code SUMMIT4TH2026 to receive up to $20 off a ride within Summit County. The Sheriff's Office reminds residents law enforcement will be out and stepping up patrols throughout the holiday weekend. This is the eighth year of the Arrive Alive initiative that launched in 2018. Thousands of residents in Northeast Ohio without power as storms moved through the area last night. Most of the customers without power in Cuyahoga and Geauga counties. Summit County, 16,500 without power, 5,900 in Portage County, around 2,000 in Medina County, Trumbull County, more than 4,000. The excessive heat and storms causing power outages, and authorities are asking you to check in on the elderly and anyone who may be vulnerable to the heat. And drink plenty of water. Keep your blinds and curtains closed to try to stay cool. Limit strenuous activity during the hottest part of the day. If your home becomes too warm, consider spending time at public buildings, shopping center, library, or other air-conditioned locations. There are showers and storms in the forecast later today and tonight. It could impact the fireworks show at Lock 3. Severe weather in the forecast, so the fireworks show has to be called off. It will likely be a last-minute decision. Clouds and rain, not a problem, but lightning, a different story, according to city officials. For local news anytime, go to WNIR.com. WNIR 4th of July forecast. Heat advisory until 8 o'clock tonight. Partly sunny, 93 for the high. Heat index at 101. 50% chance of showers and storms. Down to 68 tonight with a 40% chance of rain. Tomorrow, clouds, storms, 86. Currently at 77 at the Talk of Akron, WNIR.
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26: All right, filling in for Golic on this 4th of July, 2026. Happy 250th birthday to the greatest nation on the face of this earth. The good old U.S. of A. Ron Pochasta with you. Phone number to jump on in, 330-673-1234. That's 330-673-1234. Toll free outside of Akron, 1-800-669-4100. 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While you're there, you can partake in the sports poll question. Sports poll question: will you be watching the United States-Belgium World Cup round of 16 game on Monday night? So far, 62% of you are saying no, you will not. 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Okay, real simple. We're just going to have a little bit of fun, just chit-chatting back and forth. But the main goal here today is to have as many of you people call in and answer this one nice little question that I have. As we celebrate birthday number 250 for the United States of America, what does America mean to you? What does America mean to you? 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Just simple question for the next 4 hours. What does America mean to you? The 250th anniversary of American independence is happening today. We got a massive fireworks show in Washington. President Trump is planning on speaking on the National Mall in Washington before a massive fireworks show. And no disrespect to the president, but please keep the remarks short, sweet, and everyone wants to see the fireworks. Holiday fireworks scheduled in Chicago and New York City, among other places. In L.A., Queen Latifah will host a concert featuring the Smashing Pumpkins and Chris Stapleton. The East Coast having some intense heat, causing some events to adjust or cancel. Boy, don't we know about that. The country's celebrations unfolding against the backdrop of quite the deep political divide this election. But you know what? It's all about our birthday today. That's the one thing that I certainly want to focus more on, and that's the birthday of our great nation. We're going to have fireworks over the Navy Pier in Chicago. By the way, if you have never been to the Navy Pier in Chicago, oh yeah, that's definitely something that you need to take a part of. Fireworks are also going to be set off in New York City against the skyline. New York is actually going to host a ball drop at midnight to usher in the holiday with the same fanfare as New Year's Eve. I said some tall ships that were in Baltimore last week. Got plenty of pictures of those. Those tall ships have scooted on up north to New York past the Statue of Liberty and all kinds of stuff. Going to be happening today as we celebrate a absolute milestone birthday, 250 years. And it's, you know, it's amazing that this experiment has lasted this long when you consider all of the things America has had to deal with over the last 250 years. And I suppose if there was a... if there was a way, I guess I can ask this question as well. Not only what does America mean to you, answer me this question as well. If you can talk, have the opportunity to sit down through the magic of a time machine, if you will, and you'd have an opportunity to sit down and talk with any famous person, in American history, who would it be and what would you talk about? Who would it be and what would you talk about? 330-673-1234. That's 330-673-1234. That's the number to call. Toll free outside of Akron, 1-800-669-4100. So a couple of questions right off the rip. What does America mean to you? And the second question, if you had an opportunity through a time machine or some other miraculous project, and you had an opportunity to speak with any famous American from the last 250 years, who would it be and what would you talk about? So we'll talk a little bit about this as well. If you can trace your family's heritage all the way back to when our country was founded, congratulations to you. I think on my mom's side of the family, I can go back to the early 1800s. I think that's the last spot where ancestors came into this country. A few years in to the start of the experiment, I know in my parents' condominium upstairs. In their quote office, we have a framed certificate. One of my mother's distant relatives fought in the Civil War, obviously on the Union side, because you know we are not Southerners. He fought on the Union side. I have no idea what it's worth. But it's a pretty cool certificate. It's signed by a couple of people. I'd have to take a look at it. But it's a really old artifact from the Civil War. So I think I can go all the way back to the early 1800s on my mom's side of the family. Not so much on my dad's side of the family. Dad's family came all the way from Italy, and as far as I know, my great grandfather came over here early 20th century. So somewhere around 1914, 1915. And he was going to, by then, my great grandmother and my great grandfather had two kids, my grandmother and my great uncle Dominic. And my great-grandfather sent for my great-grandmother to come to the States, but then World War II broke out. So that tells me it was in 1914 when he came over here, somewhere thereabouts. So they came, my great-grandmother, my grandmother, and my great-uncle came in October of 1920. And they came to the United States. So my dad's side of the family, very late, if you will, early 20th century. But my mom's side of the family, very early 19th century, not too far into the, quote, experiment of the United States. So a little background on my family. I'm curious if anyone knows that your family, can you trace them all the way back to the founding fathers? Love to hear from you on that as well. 330-673-1234. It's the 4th of July. Happy 4th to you. If you're planning on shooting off fireworks, well, a couple of things. Number one, do it sober, because nobody needs their digits blown off or worse. And number two, if you're going to do it, make sure that you know what the heck you're doing. And you're within the law. No M80s and no M100s, kids. All right? I say that with air quotes. Come on, it's the 4th of July. Let us have a little bit of fun. All right, 330-673-1234. Let's get to the phone lines. Happy 4th of July and welcome on in.
0: Please stay on the call.
26: Happy 4th of July and welcome on in. I'm in for Golic. What's up?
2: Hello, Ron. How are you?
26: Happy 4th of July to you, Gene.
2: Happy Independence Day to you, too. Yes, sir. What America means to me, the fact that we're all different and yet we're all one. E pluribus unum, of many one.
26: I like it.
2: Out of many one. It's on the dollar bill.
26: Yep.
2: E pluribus. Regardless of who we are, we're all one. We may disagree with one another, and we don't have to hate each other because we disagree with one another.
26: Yeah, and that's something that everyone needs to get back and remember.
2: That's what America means to me. And you talk about tracing your family back. I can go back to as far as the Mayflower. And my grandmother's family, they were in the state of Connecticut, and they had a brass company that sold the buttons on the Continental Army's uniforms.
26: Oh, wow.
2: The Scoville Brass Company.
26: Fantastic.
2: And they have, you know, they gave the buttons on the soldiers, you know. And they were also, they came to Trumbull County in 1803. Vienna Township was founded by the Scovilles. In fact, where the Youngstown Airport is, was the family farm.
26: Okay.
2: It was sold to Will Mogg, who owned the Vindicator.
26: Yeah, yeah. Isn't there a building at Youngstown State University?
2: The Mogg Library. Yeah,
26: yeah, yeah, yeah. Yeah.
2: Will F. Mogg. He was the founder of what his father was.
26: Okay.
2: And the TV station, which I won't mention, it has his initials, Channel 21.
26: Oh, okay. There you go.
2: Is William F. Mogg Jr.
26: Okay,
2: and the Moggs were. It's kind of a shame what happened to Boardman because they don't even have his house doesn't even exist anymore. The development all around it. No, although Boardman Park was part of his property too.
26: Yeah, yeah. Well, I can remember growing up in Applewood Acres, which is in Boardman, and I remember in the late 60s, as you went out of Applewood Acres on 224, it was nothing but a hayfield.
2: Of course it was, yeah.
26: Yeah, and now, oh my God, 224 has exploded.
2: Yeah, it has. Although parts of the valley have died, so
26: well, sure, and
2: it's just a shift.
26: You know, you hopefully, and I pray that area will reinvent itself, and it hasn't in about 48 years. I'm hoping that it does soon.
2: Look at the Fosterville area.
26: Oh yeah, yeah,
2: pretty high class. Oh, by the way, for all you conservatives out there, and I don't mean to get political, but the founding fathers were not conservatives. They were liberals, because if they were all that conservative, they would have never broken away from the crown.
26: I don't know. I mean, we'll save that for another day.
2: Yeah, okay. But America is great because we all can disagree and we all love each other, and also we're not a Christian nation either. We are a nation of Christians. But nowhere in the Constitution is the name Jesus Christ ever mentioned.
26: Yeah, that's you bring up a good point.
2: That's all. You have a great day, Ron.
26: All right.
2: Bless everybody.
26: You as well, Gene. 330-673-1234. You're on the Golic Show. What's going on?
6: Hey, so here's one for, let me turn this radio down. Here's one for John just before he left. He was asking where the DC-3s were made. I know. But a lot of them were made at Tinker Air Force Base in Oklahoma City. There's a building down there. It's probably 10 times the size of the center up there on the lake that built the tanks up there. You know what I'm talking about.
26: Okay.
6: Yeah, it's 10 times. That building's 10 times that size. They service B-52s down there. I saw several B-52s being rebuilt. But anyway, I can trace my lineage on my mom's side back into about the 1300s.
26: Oh my gosh.
6: Yeah. From Switzerland. Apparently those people kept a lot of records. And
26: when did they come to America?
6: They came in the
0: like 16, the late 1600s.
26: Wow.
0: Yeah. I'd have to look again, but I have one relative. It was his kids that came back or came here, or one of his sons.
26: Okay.
0: Both of them. And we're like to the month. I can't get a date on his birth, but it's the month. So we're like 400 years apart.
26: Interesting.
0: If people, you know, there's so much technology out there and so many resources now. If somebody hasn't done it, it's kind of interesting to do it. I do it when I have absolutely nothing else to do. And
26: yeah.
0: I look around.
26: Yeah.
0: Yeah, but it's interesting. And I do have one of the relatives was with Washington's people, you know, back during the Revolutionary War in Virginia.
26: Wow.
0: They're all from West Virginia, which was at one time Virginia.
26: It's, yeah. Yep.
0: They're all over the place, but it's interesting to do. And 224 out there in your neck of the woods, I love going out there now. I'm over here in Uniontown, but there's so much to do out there. Nice restaurants. They've done so much out there.
26: I
0: enjoy taking that trip.
26: Yeah. Yeah, but I can remember as a kid, and this we're talking 67, 68. We're talking that 224 was a hay field. And then in the early 70s, somebody got the bright idea, okay, well, we're going to be building a mall. You might as well just spruce up 224. So all of a sudden, through the 70s, all these restaurants and stores and whatnot came popping up. And from Poland all the way across Canfield, nothing but businesses now. And it's amazing.
0: Yeah, it's a nice little trip to go out. You can, you know, find something nice to eat. It's just very nicely done out there.
26: Yeah.
0: So, anyways, that's all I got.
26: Appreciate it, man. 330-673-1234. Callers, hang on the line for just a little bit. A couple of questions that we're asking throughout the day. What does America mean to you? That's question number one. Question number two, can you trace your family lineage back to our founding fathers? And then the third question, if you want to partake, through the magic of a time machine or whatever, if you had an opportunity to speak to any famous American over the last 250 years, who would it be and what would you talk about? All of those things are on board on the Golic Show. Potesta filling in for Golic on this 4th of July, 2026. We have a hot forecast just around the bend. Stick around.
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26: All right, extreme heat advisory through 8 o'clock tonight. We're going to have considerable cloudiness, occasional rain showers this afternoon. We'll get up to 88 degrees. Tonight, mostly cloudy skies. A stray severe thunderstorm is possible, although I think we are going to be able to get the fireworks off tonight. We'll have a low of 66 on Sunday. Scattered thunderstorms in the morning, mainly cloudy during the afternoon. Scattered thunderstorms likely. We'll have a high of 83. It's currently 87 degrees under a heat advisory all the way to 8 o'clock tonight. It's plenty of sunshine out there. So hopefully we can avoid the rain, even though they are calling for rain this afternoon. All right, 330-673-1234. Let's get back at it. You're on the Golic Show. What's up?
7: Bing, bang, kaboom. Hey, of all the places you've been to traveling, which city had the best fireworks in your past?
26: Oh, boy.
7: Can you?
26: Well, I mean, without question, hands down, and this was in the early 90s, and it's bucket list material for anyone, I would have said especially today, but there's nothing better fireworks-wise than Washington, D.C., fireworks with the Washington Monument in the background.
7: Hmm. Well, my favorite memory is the Edgewater fireworks in the past, downtown Cleveland.
26: Oh, God, yeah. Absolutely.
7: They used to close off the high-level bridge, you know, that bridge that faces the lake there.
26: Yeah.
7: And it's really high, you know, it's high up there. It's the highest point. And you could walk up on that bridge. They, you know, there was no traffic. And you could see all the fireworks from Edgewater, Lakewood, all the way to Euclid, all over the place.
26: Boy, that's nice.
7: At one point. And if you didn't want to do that, you could go on that Good Time boat, and it would take you out on the lake, and you'd see quite a bit more than usual.
26: Yeah. Yeah.
7: Do you remember the Good Time boat?
26: Oh, yeah. Yeah, it's kind of like the equivalent of the Gateway Clipper in Pittsburgh.
7: Okay.
26: Yeah.
7: But in the past, historically, Marietta, Ohio had one of the biggest fireworks shows on the Ohio River.
26: Yeah, that wasn't bad. I'll give you another one, strangely enough, and it's probably because their team sucked in the 70s. But I went to plenty of July 4th games at the old Cleveland Municipal Stadium.
7: Uh-huh.
26: And the Indians organization, oh my goodness, did they have some fun. I mean, the team was terrible back in the 70s, but their fireworks shows were on point. They were really good.
7: Yeah, you're right. I remember I was downtown one day on that 4th of July, and they had a game going at the stadium. So they shut off fireworks at the stadium at the same time. I think the city of Cleveland shot theirs off, so you had a double feature.
26: Oh yeah, yeah. No, they had some good fireworks back in the day.
7: And as far as a famous person in the past, I would talk to Jack Kennedy and tell him don't make that trip to Dallas.
26: Either that or don't go with a convertible down.
7: Yeah, something
26: you know?
7: Like that.
26: Yeah.
7: But, you know, all the songs that are played, you know, of course, the most famous is the one that's played at the beginning of ball games, right?
26: Sure.
7: But one of my favorites is, among the many that there are, is My Country, 'Tis of Thee, Sweet Land of Liberty.
26: Oh, yeah.
7: That you don't hear very much of that one.
26: No, you're right. You're right. There is a song from Sinatra, "The House I Live In." That is a fantastic, fantastic patriotic song.
7: But in your past history, you know, working at the ball games, did you experience any famous singers singing the anthem?
26: No. I mean, there's too many, you know, too many minor league ballparks. We really didn't have anyone singing per se. I think the biggest name that I can remember that was in our ballpark. Now he was a singer, but he didn't sing that particular day. George Jones was at our ballpark, but
7: yeah.
26: By then George Jones was more into trying to get his brand off the ground. He had George Jones sausage in Nashville, Memphis, and all over West Tennessee. and he was trying to get his brand kicked off. And obviously, I mean, you put his name on anything, it's going to be a success. But he came to our ballpark. You want to talk about someone that had stories. Oh, dear God.
7: Yeah, in the past, since we're talking about that, many big cities and ball organizations, they would invite like opera singers or
26: oh yeah, yeah,
7: you know, other famous entertainment people.

0: was when you could see everything in black and white on the TV. Not in life. I mean, you still had your eyes seeing color, but on the TV it was black and white. All right, 330-673-1234. You're on the Golic Show. What's going on?
1: 334. Hey, how's it going there?
0: It's going well. Yourself?
1: Oh, pretty good. My European ancestry got here in 1629.
0: Wow.
1: In Newbury, Massachusetts. His name was Francis Plummer. He was Welsh. He was a weaver, and he owned the first pub in the United States.
0: Very cool.
1: Right? And this guy lived to be 114 years old.
0: Oh, my Lord.
1: And had 16 children.
0: So you got a lot of distant relatives around America.
1: Oh, yeah. As a matter of fact, my other heritage is Native American, so we were here before.
0: Oh, yeah. Well, you were here long before then.
1: Yeah. But my people came here, the Welsh, that was on my father's side, and then on my mother's side were Native American and Scottish.
0: Okay.
1: And came here to Nova Scotia during the middle 1600s, 1660, 1670. So.
0: Very cool.
1: We've been Americans for a very long time.
0: All right, so let me ask you, what does America mean to you?
1: Well, considering that my father, my father's brothers, myself, my sister, my niece, two nephews are all military people. My ex-father-in-law, on and on and on. I think that America means that we have an opportunity to live a life that is of our choosing.
0: Agreed. Agreed wholeheartedly. And thank your living relatives who have served. Thank them for their service for me.
1: Yep. So I'm Vietnam. My ex-father-in-law in Vietnam. My father's brother, Korea. My father, World War II. My grandfather, World War I.
0: Wow.
1: Right? And so some things you don't know, I bet you don't know that the highest subscription rate around was Native Americans. We joined the military more than any other race.
0: Oh, absolutely. Yeah.
1: Right, and so I believe in America. As I'm a Scots libertarian. I'm from Maine, so in New Hampshire, Massachusetts. So,
0: well, it was the Native Americans that won a battle in World War II because they were using their language as code, and the Japanese could never figure out what the hell we were saying.
1: They didn't have the language base to do it. It was based on Navajo.
0: Yeah.
1: They were called the code talkers.
0: Yep.
1: Right?
0: Yeah, and Japan had no clue what the code was. I mean, you know, the regular English, you had some Japanese that were able to crack the code pretty easily, but when they got the Navajos to do this stuff and in their own native tongue, the Japanese, they were lost.
1: Because a lot of the words are pidgin words that are English and French, right, and Spanish, right, mixed with Navajo natural language, native language that the rest of the world had no idea what they were saying.
0: Yeah, yeah.
1: You know, so even just speaking that regular language, they couldn't have figured it out. They would have had to find some Navajo-speaking dude over there in Japan, and that wasn't that.
0: Yeah, I don't think there's any Navajo-speaking people living in Japan, that's for sure. Hey, thanks for the call, and God bless you and your family on the Serving Our Nation.
1: Yeah.
0: Be good, sir.
1: Yep.
0: 330-673-1234. You're on the Golic Show. Potesta filling in. What's up? Hello. Ah. You're on the Golic Show. What's going on? That's you, man. What's up?
2: Okay. There, you can beep this out, but if you want to, about a nonprofit organization that you can look up your family history back in. I got back into the 1600s.
0: Nice.
2: And it's through the Mormon Church. It's called FamilySearch.com. There's no charge for it.
0: Okay.
2: They have directions. You can learn anything

0: about your family history from your great-great-grandfather's birth certificate, military service, anything you want about your family history. Believe me, I've been doing this now for 12 years. And there's other family search sites that charge you money that almost is like the FamilySearch.com.
1: Yeah.
0: So if it, any of them that you bring up, if it says anything about a trial period or $60, anything like that, just delete it. And if you ever have any problems or need questions answered, you can call them direct, and they have volunteers here at the Mormon Church. And they can answer your questions. And all these family histories around the United States and Europe are researched by the people in the Mormon Church.
1: Interesting.
0: And then they're double checked, and everything, it's interesting. You talk about a family tree, they show you how a tree is, and then as you get out to your great grandfather and the children they had, and it's amazing. I've only found one in my family tree that served in the Civil War. But we've been in the Civil War, World War I, World War II, Korea and Vietnam, and then that's when it stopped.
1: Yeah.
0: We didn't have anybody after my brother and me.
1: I had two great uncles on my dad's side of the family that was in World War II. One great uncle that was in Korea, and one or two cousins that were in Vietnam.
0: The farthest I got back was 1640.
1: Wow.
0: And it was a captain in the Army, and it had a note in there that he was responsible for securing all the ammunition from the settlers. And then they tell you, my family originally came over from England and Wales, and that our branch of family came down into the coal fields in West Virginia, and North Carolina. But if you have some time on your hands, folks, anybody can understand this.
1: All right, fantastic.
0: But all the birth records, court records, the federal government, all those are researched to come up with this information.
1: And, okay.
0: But it's interesting, something nice to hand down to, you know, your children's generation.
1: Absolutely. Yeah, absolutely.
0: And we're living the best country in the world, folks, and I say God bless America.
1: Amen. Appreciate the call. 330-673-1234. You're on the Golic Show. What's going on?
2: Ron.
1: Yes, sir.
2: Hey, I love your show, and I just wanted to share, I did my genealogy back in 21.
1: Okay.
2: And the Akron Public Library, the third floor is dedicated to genealogy.
1: Wow. All right.
2: So all you need is an Akron Public Library card, and you can access all those websites like Ancestry.com.
1: Yeah.
2: And yeah, it's wonderful access. But I found my great-great-great-great-great-great-grandfather was actually in the Revolutionary War.
1: Terrific.
2: And he was paid 100 acres in Ohio and a mule for his service. And he's the first name in the deed book in St. Clairsville.
1: Man, crazy. Did you get an address? So like you would have a generalized location of where this land is?
2: Well, I mean they did have a mapped out area, but it's all redeveloped.
1: Oh, obviously, yeah. Yeah.
2: No, you could.
1: Yeah, I mean, it's like my great-grandfather, when he came into this country in the early 20th century, my grandmother, my great-uncle were the only two kids that were born in Italy, and then my great-grandmother and great-grandfather had five more kids that were born here in the States, and he had a farm in Austintown, which is located on a property of one of those non-denominational churches. Happens to have the property now. But back in the day, in the 20s and 30s and 40s, it was a farm.
2: Yeah. Yeah, America is a wonderful place, and the World Cup is proving it.
1: Yeah, it is. Isn't it amazing how many people have come to the United States to cheer on their country, and they have nothing but great things to say about this country?
2: Oh, yeah. Those are some of the greatest YouTube videos out there right now, are Europeans loving America.
1: Yeah. Yeah, it's first of all, I find it absolutely astonishing that people have this much money to spend to go watch their soccer team play in the World Cup. But hey, you know, I'm glad everyone is enjoying our country. Maybe you can tell some of the people in Europe that you know, America is pretty damn good.
2: Yep, absolutely.
1: I appreciate the call.
2: Happy 4th.
1: Happy 4th to you. 330-673-1234. Okay, we got three questions. We're going to have them all the way through 4 o'clock this afternoon. Potesta filling in for Golic on the 4th of July. Bob and family are having a lot of fun. I was here yesterday filling in for him. Here today as he has an extended weekend. So for the next 3 hours and change, here's what we're going to be talking about. Question number one, what does American mean to you? Question number two, can you trace your lineage back to the revolution of 250 years ago? Can you trace your American lineage back that far? Unfortunately, I can't. The furthest I can go back is the early 1800s on my mom's side, early 1900s on my dad's side. And question number three, if you had an opportunity to speak with any famous American over the last 250 years, who would it be, and what would you talk about? 330-673-1234. We are back in a bit. Potesta filling in for Golic on the 4th of July. Happy Independence Day to the greatest nation on God's green earth. Back in a bit.
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1: All right, 330-673-1234. Let's get back at it. You're on the Golic Show. What's going on?
5: How you doing?
1: Hey, I'm good.
5: Yeah, I've never talked to you before.
1: Okay, hang tight. Hold on a second. All right, what's on your mind?
5: Yeah, I just had a question for the audience.
1: Yeah.
5: If someone had some information that was would help them, even though it may not be pleasant, would they rather know the truth or be or blind as bliss? Whatever the topic is. One thing I'm bringing up today is, has anyone noticed that if your gas is, say, $3.50 a gallon for regular gas, the diesel used to be about 5 to 10 cents cheaper.
1: Yeah.
5: Now, it was about a buck over regular. today, most places that I've seen, diesel is almost $2 more than regular gas. Even though the gas is going down, we're really getting ripped off on diesel.
1: Yeah, yeah. Agreed. Okay. I mean, that's 4th of July, and you want to bitch and moan about something. Good God. And can we give it a rest for a day? I mean, all we want to do is, you know, I mean, it we have 364 other days to moan and groan about stuff. Seriously. You have 364 other days to moan and groan about stuff. Can we just, you know, concentrate today on the 250th birthday and, you know, maybe tomorrow or Monday when I get back on the air, 7 to 10, Monday through Friday, cheap plug. And when we get back together on Monday, maybe then we'll hear the people moan and groan. I don't want to hear any moaning and groaning today. Not today. Today's a special day. Today's a sacred day. Today's our birthday. And I don't want to hear anybody moan and groan about stuff going on. Put the swords down and let's talk about what it means to be an American. Let's talk about what you find great about this country. How far back you can trace your family lineage to the 250-year historical experience called America. And we'll throw this in just because. If you had an opportunity to chat with someone famous, an American, a famous American from the last 250 years, who would it be and what would you talk about? Those are the things we are going to be talking about between now and 4 o'clock this afternoon on the Talk of Akron, WNIR 100 FM. Apparently the White Sox are mad at the Guardians, grounds crew, because they think that the grounds crew had something to do with the Guardians winning last night in 10 innings. All right, stop all that. I mean, you know, why don't you play baseball and see if you can beat this team? I mean, real simple. The third game of the series tonight at 7:10. Parker Messick on the hill tonight for the Guardians. Guardians have a one-game lead, although they're even in the loss column. Both teams have 42 losses. The Guardians have played two more games. They're 47-42. The White Sox are 45-42. Bottom of the sixth inning, one other game going on in Major League Baseball. Pirates leading the Nationals 5-1 after getting smoked last night. The Bucks looking to get back to .500 as they are playing their 90th game of the season. And yes, I am still very, very bullish on the Pirates. I know people are probably wondering, oh, Ron, you predicted them to win the division. You're right, I did. And I still think they're going to be heard from. I know it's crazy. They're 11.5 games out of first place. I know. They're still going to be heard from because this offense is good. The starting pitching is good. Now, when Paul Skenes gets his head out of his backside, he'll even be better. And they get the bullpen figured out, and the Pirates are going to take off. That's my story. I'm sticking to it. All right, so we'll take a break for ABC News at the top of the hour. We'll get some local news. And then on the other side, we're going to open up the phone lines. And again, it is the 4th of July, so we have three questions. And these are the three questions. Anyone that calls, these are the three questions that I want you to answer, if you can. Question number one, what does America mean to you? Question number two, how far can you trace your family lineage back as far as the 250-year experience called America? And question number three, If you had an opportunity to speak to any American, any famous American over the last 250 years, could be alive, could be dead. If you had an opportunity to speak to any famous American over the last 250 years, who would it be and what would you talk about? That is our poll questions, if you will, if you want to partake in the program. I don't want to hear anybody moaning and groaning about political differences today, because all of that's going to be met with a dial tone. I don't want to hear it, because it's our birthday, and all of us can moan and groan and bitch and complain Monday when I get back at 7 o'clock, but not today. Today is a special day. Today is America's birthday. And I just want to concentrate on your thoughts, your personal thoughts of what makes America great. All right, we're back after ABC News and local news. It is 1 o'clock. You're listening to The Talk of Akron. WNIR Kent, Akron. ABC News is coming up right now.
6: From ABC News, I'm Chuck Sievertson. America's 250th celebrations include historic tall ships navigating New York's Hudson River. The USS Kearsarge, moored just off the Statue of Liberty, is where Vice President J.D. Vance spoke, accusing some people, without naming them, of talking obsessively about America's flaws.
7: They'll talk about America's sins with the anger and zeal of a brimstone preacher, but without any of the grace or forgiveness that must be present in the Christian faith.
6: In Philadelphia, the dedicating and burying of a time capsule to be opened 250 years from now. Mentioning what it'll tell people of that century.
8: They'll discover a people who love their country enough to continue improving it. A people who understood that patriotism isn't measured by perfection, but by the willingness to keep building a more perfect union.
6: ABC News has set out to find the living descendants of slaves who built the White House. By partnering with researchers from American Ancestors' 10 Million Names, genealogists in Boston found Ashley Swain, a potential living descendant of Calvert Ambush, Swain's fourth great-grandfather. She and her mother, Jackie, had this reaction.
9: It feels unreal. It feels unreal. I think just even looking at it and understanding more of the history behind it.
10: I feel it right now. I got the chills. I won't walk past it again either without stopping here thinking about him.
6: Russia's defense ministry says 500 long-range Ukrainian drones overnight attacked Russian cities, including 200 that targeted Moscow. And attacks continuing today, a Ukrainian drone struck an oil terminal in St. Petersburg, say Russian officials. On Truth Social, President Trump said he signed six pardons for people convicted of violating the Clean Air Act for tampering with emissions systems of their commercial trucks to dodge environmental regulations. You're listening to ABC News.
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6: Mona Gunn, whose son Sharon was killed when the USS Cole was bombed in 2000, with other Gold Star moms traveling across France and Belgium to graves of American soldiers killed in World War I.
13: We often say it's something that we don't want other mothers to experience, but when you find a mom who has a son or a daughter that have given their life in service to our country, it brings a level of comfort.
6: It'll take some gravesite soil to Arlington National Cemetery. Water is safe enough for three swimming sites to reopen on the Seine River in Paris, and it's free. Details are out about last evening's Taylor Swift and Travis Kelce wedding at New York's Madison Square Garden. ABC's Rhiannon Alley.
14: For the big day, the bride and groom wore custom couture Christian Dior, including a gown by the fashion house's creative director, Jonathan Anderson. 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
6: Wedding planners tell the Sporting News that the wedding cost between $10 and $20 million. Chuck Sievertson, ABC News.
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20: 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Heat advisory in effect until 8 o'clock tonight. Air quality advisory also in effect for today. Thousands of residents in Northeast Ohio without power this morning as storms moved through the area last night. Many of those customers in Cuyahoga and Geauga counties. Summit County, 16,500 without power. Portage County, around 5,900. Medina County, around 2,000. Trumbull County, 4,000. The combined excess of heat and storms causing power outages. The utility urging residents to check in on the elderly and anyone who may be vulnerable to the heat and offer tips to stay cool, including drink plenty of water, keep blinds and curtains closed, limit strenuous activity. And if your home becomes too warm, consider spending time at a public building, shopping center, library, or other air-conditioned location. Akron's All-American Burger and Barbecue Festival officially kicked off Friday at City's Lock 3 and continues today. However, if you go, there are guidelines to keep in mind. Over the 4th of July holiday, guests under the age of 18 must come with an adult who is 21 or older. And the city's banning e-bikes, bicycles, scooters within the event zone between Bowery Street and Exchange Street to prevent injuries, since large crowds are expected. The free festival today from 11 until 11 with live music, Kids Zone areas, fireworks show tonight, 9:45 at Lock 3. We'll check your weather forecast coming up. Drivers may see some extra red, white, and blue on the road this holiday weekend. Ohio State Patrol out in full force during America's 250th celebration. Extra patrols running through midnight Sunday. The extra reporting coincides with the National Drive Sober or Get Pulled Over enforcement campaign, with troopers issuing a zero-tolerance policy toward impaired driving. OSHP reminding drivers to buckle up, follow traffic laws, and to never drive impaired.
0: Akron Public Schools investigating a recent cyber incident. APS says a recent outage that disrupted summer school activities was caused by a cyber incident. A technology security team detected and contained the June 23rd cyber incident, but it did cause the closure of summer school activities for June 24th. Officials are continuing to investigate. For local news anytime, go to WNIR.com. WNIR 4th of July forecast, a heat advisory and an air quality alert through the day. 93 for the high, heat index at 101. Showers and storms possible. 40% chance of rain tonight, down to 68. Showers and storms tomorrow in 86. It's 80 degrees at the Talk of Akron, WNIR.
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1: All right, filling in for Golic on this Independence Day 2026. 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Okay, so today's a day we're not going to complain about anything. Today's a day where you're going to be answering three questions. Anyone that calls in, get used to this. Question number one, what does America mean to you? Question number two, how far back can you trace your family lineage in this 250-year experiment called America? And question number three, if you can have an opportunity to speak with any famous American over the last 250 years, who would it be and what would you talk about? With that in mind, let's get to the phone calls. You're on the Golic Show. What's going on?
26: Hey, Ron. This is Rob. You're gaffer down in the Steubenville area, ain't?
1: What up, my brother?
26: Hey, how you doing, man?
1: I'm good. I'm good. Happy 4th to you and your lovely bride.
26: Oh, I appreciate that. Thank you. I know I ain't talked to you forever. It's hard to catch up, but we know life does things to you. Kind of keeps you busy with this.
1: Boy, you ain't lying, man.
26: Man, I caught you, you know, that you're doing a show today, and I thought I'd call you. You got some difficult questions there. Okay, first one was,
1: what does America mean to you?
26: Well, what I would like it to be, if that's the same way to answer this, is we should be like a real nation, almost a family. You should be allowed to dispute and argue and give our point of views without wanting to beat you-know-what out of each other just every time we disagree. Nobody wants to be, reasonable anymore.
1: Yeah, exactly. Exactly.
26: You know, both sides of the aisle, they want to be extreme. It kind of discourages you with the direction this country could be going to with this leadership keeps up this kind of behavior. I mean, you're supposed to be setting an example for crying out loud.
1: Yeah, so it's an opportunity to speak your mind without having anybody jump all over you, or at least that's what it should be.
26: Yeah, it should be. Yeah, definitely. Mike, it's a great thing. Like you said, amen, Ronnie, this is the best country in the world. Just think about how bad they got it in other countries. For crying out loud, people come from Europe, they're just discovering ranch dressing. You see that?
1: Yeah, first and foremost, it is absolutely amazing that these people would come to our country just to watch a boring soccer game. But, hey, you know, I mean, in Europe and across the world, except the United States, soccer is apparently the greatest thing since sliced bread. I can't even begin to tell you how much I disagree with it, but the fact that these people are coming to this country and finally recognizing just how great our country is, despite all its warts, how just phenomenal our country is. I think it is so cool to see these Europeans over here having a great time.
26: Oh, yeah. We don't realize how good we got. For example, if I may, I was exterminated. I learned that in other countries, they don't have pest control. That's why a lot of diseases run rampant in some of them countries that are, you know, in lower poverty also. That's the main issue in fighting diseases. A lot of people don't realize this, keeping away the vermin and bugs and whatnot.
1: Oh, yeah.
26: They run rampant. In a lot of countries, that stuff runs rampant as long as the medical, you know, care is below, you know, our standard, not to puff us up, excuse me, in any way. But we have it a lot better than a lot of people realize, and a lot more people on Earth.
1: Agreed. Agreed wholeheartedly. All right, question number two. How far back can you trace your family lineage as far as in America?
26: As far as I know, most of not all my family came over on a boat from Italy. See, my real dad, he didn't do a whole lot. He kind of met my mom, and they, you know, went out a few times, and she never heard from him again. It was one of them kind of deals.
1: Mm-hmm.
26: So there's a whole half. I have a whole half of a family I never even met.
1: Oh, yeah.
26: I guess his parents came over on the boat if I was told right, but I don't know a lot of details. I've been meaning to get on that. What's that called? Ancestry.com.
1: Yep.
26: Look it up.
1: Yep.
26: You know, I've just been too cheap to do that. But that's as far as I could tell. And, you know, obviously we settled down in the Steubenville area. And my mama did tell me one time when I was a baby, we had an uncle that ran or managed a casino out in Vegas, actually. But he passed away when I was still a kid. She said he took a liking to me, too. So who knows how my life would have turned out. Maybe I could have been another Mo Green, you know?
1: Yeah, well, I mean, I'll give you even something better. Steubenville's favorite son, Dean Martin. I'll bet that Dean Martin knew that relative.
26: Oh, yeah, he probably knew a few of them guys. I know what you're talking about. It happened in Youngstown.
1: Oh, yeah. Oh, listen, it happens in Steubenville. The Steubenville people know what the mob stories that I told earlier this week in Youngstown. The Steubenville people know exactly what we're talking about.
26: Oh, we have bookie drawers downtown. Even the cops knew, right? I'll let you go there and bet a football game.
1: Nothing oh, absolutely. Yeah.
26: Not that I would partake of it, wink, wink. I've heard of that thing.
1: Well, you got a great team to bet on in the Steubenville Big Red, if that's your thing. Okay, question number three. Give me a famous person from America over the last 250 years, living or dead, that you would have a conversation with, and what would you talk about?
26: Wow, that's a tough one. When you mentioned that a few minutes ago, I was trying to think of a good one. I don't want to, you know, I'm going to stay away from sports there so I don't go to my usual.
1: Oh, no, spot. Listen, if you want to go there, that's fine.
26: Oh, by the way, I had a quick question about sports if you got time to talk.
1: Yeah, no, go ahead. Go ahead.
26: All right, I'm going to answer the question. I'm going to say George Washington. I'm going to say, okay, you're the first president. Do you and your people set, you know, your entourage, well, you said the president of this country was supposed to be heading out to be. Look at it now and tell me what you think and what you would change. That might be a long conversation.
1: That might be a long conversation, yeah.
26: Okay, the one sports question I was going to ask you, do you know I'm a Reds fan?
1: Yeah.
26: We all know about the Chicago Black Sox scandal, and you know who the opposite team in that World Series was, or the White Sox, right?
1: Yes.
26: Do we get to claim that as a legitimate World Series title or no?
1: Oh, God, yeah. Yeah, I mean, they beat them. Absolutely, you do. Yeah, they beat them.
26: Yeah, but did they beat, you know what I'm saying?
1: I mean, it's as legit as LeBron's championship won during COVID. I mean, it's apples and oranges, but yeah, I mean, yeah. You know, whether shenanigans went on, by the way, in a court of law, albeit in Chicago, the nine defendants were found not guilty, so you have that. Yeah. No, it's that's a World Series title for the Reds, absolutely.
26: Yeah. But also, I got to thinking, too, if that was the case in that scenario, how many other series championships could have been affected by such things, too? But that's
1: sure. Isn't it ironic that when everyone talks about Pete Rose and whether he belongs in the Hall of Fame, Pete Rose spent most of his career in Cincinnati playing for the Reds, and yet the biggest reason why we moan and groan about the gambling and whatnot is because, well, the Reds and the White Sox played in the 1919 World Series.
26: Wow, maybe there's a connection there.
1: Yeah, well, I don't think so, but, you know, I mean, it's ironic, though. I know that.
26: Yeah, it's I guess it's some of the stuff in the Hall of Fame, they say.
1: Oh, yeah, yeah. Well, I mean, look, he's going to have his day in court. I mean, he won't be here, but either this year or next year, the Veterans Committee will gather around. He and Joe Jackson will be on the ballot amongst other people. And they'll figure out once and for all if they're going to put him in the Hall of Fame.
26: That's going to be interesting to see that.
1: Yeah.
26: Also, I remember you posted about your guy, OJ. If you can separate his football accomplishments, yeah, sure he belongs on that wall.
1: I mean I guess my thing is Canton hasn't kicked him out.
26: No.
1: So I mean, if Canton hasn't kicked him out, how in the world can you sit back as a Bills people and say, we're going to kick OJ out? Well, wait a second. He hasn't been kicked out of the Hall of Fame. Well, what are you doing?
26: You know, and I know most of it's public perception. It's the image projection they want to, you know, show.
1: Of course.
26: That's most of it. Now, down deep inside, if you knew football, you followed him, you was a Bills fan, yeah, he's one of the best, if not the best Bill in the history of the team.
1: Yeah, I mean, you can obviously you can argue with Bruce Smith, but other than Bruce, yeah. I mean, there's nobody else that can compare to OJ. But you know, I listen, it is what it is, and hopefully there's a lot of artifacts of his in the stadium, because as I pointed out, you cannot tell the history of the Buffalo Bills without mentioning OJ's name, like it or not.
26: Imagine OJ with them Jim Kelly teams.
1: Oh boy. Well, I mean, you had a pretty good dominant running back in Thurman Thomas. I would have liked to have seen a dominant corner on the four-time Super Bowl runner-up teams. That would have been nice.
26: That was one thing you kept your guys apart from winning any of them was the corners.
1: Yeah, you didn't have a dominant corner.
26: Yeah, you got a good defensive line, like you said, with Bruce Smith. You got good linebackers, too.
1: Yeah.
26: With Pally and Colin and the guys.
1: Yeah. It is what it is. Hey, one of these days, I'm going to head your way. We'll split it to Carlo Pizza and catch up.
26: Hey, have you tried it yet?
1: Oh, my God, it's amazing.
26: Ain't bad for Steubenville.
1: It's very Youngstown-ish. It's definitely on my list.
26: Okay, that sounds good, man. You get a hold of me, you know, I get on the messenger thing, and yeah, we'll definitely do it, man.
1: All right, brother. Be good.
26: Hey, you too. God bless. Enjoy the weekend.
1: All right, happy 4th. 330-673-1234. You're on the Golic Show. What's going on?
2: Hey, good afternoon.
1: What up?
2: Well, let's see. We can trace our lineage back to the late 1800s when my family came over from Germany.
1: Nice.
2: And finally settled. They settled in, well, they went through New York, settled in Akron, and got jobs in the rubber shops.
1: Nice.
2: My wife's family, now they came over much earlier. I'm going to say the mid to late 1700s. They landed in Charleston and made their way to, it begins with a T, but they settled in Georgia and took on tree farming.
1: Oh, that's cool.
2: And they actually have pictures that we went down south and hooked up with her family. They didn't know we existed, and we didn't know they existed, and I just happened to get into working through what he called Ancestry, and I found these people. We went down and visited them. They got pictures of them sitting on these trees. It's unbelievable the size of these trees, how round they are. and they're all sitting there having a lunch break, and they all got saws. They were cutting that down by hand.
1: Oh, man.
2: Oh, I mean, you want to talk about something, and then
1: that's a day long project, and it may take more than a day, the size of the tree trunk.
2: Oh God, yeah. I mean, I don't know how they did it. I mean, there wasn't no angled cuts like with a chainsaw. It was straight across, and I'm like, dude, how did you do that?
1: Oh man.
2: They live down there. Many of them in Georgia. Some migrated north to Akron and, of course, you know, got jobs up here. I'm really jealous of my wife's lineage because they fought in the Civil War. They fought for Georgia. They fought for the South.
1: Okay.
2: We can trace back two guys who fought the entire war. One died at Cashtown of disease before Gettysburg. The other one fought all the way to Cold Harbor. And he was just a private, the 51st and the 59th Georgia. But when we went down, the cooler thing was we found the family cemetery, and we found the patriarch and matriarch of the family in these graves with little fences around them, you know, and, you know, all these others with their last name and how they served the, what was it? Oh, 10th Georgia Cavalry down there.
1: Very
2: and,
1: cool.
2: You know, it's very, very, very, very cool. I can't say that about my family. I mean, they were Germans that came over and worked in the rubber shops. You know, we don't have that history. But, yeah, very fascinating history of my wife. I'm very, very jealous of it. But I've told my wife and son, you got to be proud of what they did.
1: You've Absolutely.
2: Americans, you've got to be proud. I mean, anybody who fights through the Civil War and makes it till 1864, boy, I got a lot of respect for that dude.
1: Yeah.
2: A lot of respect.
1: Yeah, well, don't bring up anything about the Civil War to people down in the South. They still are a little a little indifferent about it.
2: They do. We went to a place down in Virginia at Cedar Creek.
1: Yeah.
2: And there was this museum, and I said, let's go in the museum just for fun, you know, before we go to the reenactment. We were going to reenact, my son and I. And we went in, and we were talking, and I don't know, something was said, and she said, well, what side are you on? I said, we're Confederates. She goes, oh, good, I thought you were those Yankees. I go, no. I said, you got to understand, I said, Yankees don't have as much fun as Confederates. She looked at me, she goes, well, you're exactly right. She goes, you know, General Jackson saved us during the war. And I looked at her and I go, you mean Stonewall? She goes, oh, yeah, Stonewall Jackson saved this area during the war. I'm like, okay.
1: All righty. I'm
2: not gonna argue. That's her opinion.
1: Well, when I lived in the South, if I had a dime for every time I was called a Yankee, I wouldn't have to work another day of my life. I'd be filthy rich.
2: Oh, you know, I still do Civil War reenactment, and I still call them Yankees. I got the habit of doing it.
1: Oh, yeah.
2: It's just funny. You know what I mean? No, I'm not playing Civil War Confederate because of slavery. I'm playing it because I'm honoring my wife's family.
1: There you go.
2: So, you know, that's a good way of doing it.
1: There you go.
2: One person I'd love to meet, Stonewall Jackson.
1: Just to hear if that story's true.
2: About what?
1: What the lady said, that the city was saved?
2: Yeah. Well, that and you know, why his sister stayed an ardent Yankee and he decided to fight for the South.
1: Yeah.
2: They had a big division in their family.
1: Yeah.
2: And I haven't read Rebel Yell yet about him, but I got to read that. But, yeah, I would go back and talk to him and say, don't go down any roads at night at Chancellorsville.
1: I would often wonder what the dinner conversation would be like if after the Civil War, if someone would serve for the Confederates and someone had served for the Union, what that dinner would sound like. And right. when the Civil War is ultimately brought up, because you know it'll be brought up.
2: Oh, sure.
1: Yeah,
2: sure.
1: I mean, that conversation would have to be fascinating.
2: Well, you know, you had brother against brother, father against son.
1: Absolutely.
2: Cousin. And it would come up some point somewhere. But I would love to talk to him, to pick his brain on how he was fighting the war and whatnot. And I personally think if Jackson would have survived the war would have turned out a little different.
1: I don't know. I still think the North had the superiority because they had the factories. I talked last night. Youngstown made so many cannonballs for the Union to win the war, ultimately win the war because of the factories and whatnot. But, you know, I wish it would have never happened, but it's part of history, and you go from there. That's fantastic lineage. Enjoy the 4th and enjoy time with the family, all right?
26: You too, bro.
1: I appreciate it. 330-673-1234. Going to take a timeout, take a look at the weather forecast. One more day of hot weather, and then we go back to some sense of normalcy. Thank God. Back in a bit. Stick around.
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0: All right, we got a hot weather forecast just for one more day. Just for one more day. Heat advisory all the way to 8 o'clock tonight. Mix of clouds and sun, scattered thunderstorms today. A few of those storms may be severe. We're going to get up to 88 degrees. Tonight it's going to be considerably cloudy. A stray severe thunderstorm is possible. We'll have a low of 67. I think we're going to be okay if you're shooting off the boom booms later on tonight. I think we're going to be okay. Sunday, we are looking at scattered thunderstorms in the morning, more widespread in the afternoon. Sunday's high, 83. It is currently 88 under fair skies. It feels like 95, and we have a heat advisory now until 8 o'clock tonight. All right, phone lines are open, 330-673-1234. Three questions. That's what I want you to answer. Just three questions. Number one, what does it mean to be an American? That's question number one. Question number two, how far back can you trace your American family lineage as far back as the 250-year experiment called America, or how far back can we go? And number three, give me the one famous American, living or dead, over the last 250 years that you would have a conversation with, and what would you talk about? All right, 330-673-1234. You're on the Golic Show. Potesta filling in. What's going on?
1: Hey, Ron, no moaning and groaning, even if it's about the weather.
0: Oh, no. No moaning and groaning today. I don't want to hear anybody talk politics today, or you're getting a dial tone.
1: Oh, that works. All right, we can go that route. Hey, I got a good one for you. That's a pretty girl out there. I wonder if she goes out with one of the Yankees.
0: what does America mean to you, brother?
1: America, I've been all over the place, Ron. I've been to Italy, I've been to Europe, I've been to Bahrain, and there's only one place that I've been to, plenty of other places that I've been to that matches how I see America. And America is a very spiritually rich place to me. There's so many places you can go in this country and just shut off everything. You know, just listen to nature and you'll feel the energy, and you can't really do that anywhere else. And I'll tell you the one place where I felt it very similar, and it rivals it, Rome, Italy.
0: Yeah.
1: If you just go and, like, when you're standing in front of the Colosseum, boom, you know it's real, the energy's there. But America has that really, it's a very spiritualistic energy that has been captured and harbored on this land for a very long time.
0: Yeah,
1: that's
0: agreed.
1: What I see in America.
0: Agreed. That's agreed. How far back can you trace your family as far as American history is concerned? How far back can we go?
1: This probably explains why America means through the tree vine. I have Native American blood in me, so I don't know how many years I can actually be on this land for, in my own opinion. Now,
0: okay.
1: I haven't gone and looked because I'm, like, real skeptical about going online and doing that stuff. I know they steal information.
0: So yeah.
1: I've heard it from a couple of places, and to me, I just kind of let it be that, yeah, that's probably where I come from.
0: My great-great-grandmother on my mom's side of the family is Native American. So somewhere, I'm like 6.25% blood American, Native American.
1: Yeah, you've been here for quite a while.
0: Yeah, yeah. On my mom's side, I've been here quite a while. Dad's side, early 20th century.
1: Nice, nice.
0: Yeah.
1: If I could pick one famous person, you said famous.
0: Yeah, famous person, living or dead, over the last 250 years, who would it be and what would you talk about?
1: It would be Tupac Shakur.
0: All right, cool.
1: Think about this, but when I was, like, famous, I would actually request that I get, like, a nice evening where we can just throw down the drinks, throw down the smoke, and talk about everything he knew and how he got to where he was and what happened, just so I could understand better the inner workings of what happened, because I've been relatively fascinated by it for quite some time.
0: Can I bring Biggie along for the conversation?
1: If I could get him, you said one.
0: Well, with Tupac, you got to bring Biggie because those two are linked together forever. Yeah, unfortunately, they are.
1: Oh yeah, they were what they were, but that would be my famous person.
0: All right, I can live with that. All right, appreciate it, man.
1: Hey, happy 4th of July.
0: Happy 4th to you.
1: Getting home, man.
0: All right, yep. 330-673-1234. I would have a couple questions for Tupac and Biggie. I'd actually enjoy that conversation, believe it or not. May not be a fan of all of their music, but I would definitely enjoy the conversation because I'd love their perspective on why you had the East Coast West Coast beef back in the early 90s during hip hop's rise to fame. You're on the Golic Show. What's going on?
2: Hey, wow, interesting. Tupac, Biggie, yeah.
0: That would be an evening where a lot of funny cigarettes would be smoked, and I don't do that, so I would they would puff, and I would continually pass. So
2: yeah. There's a weird video of Tupac when he was in high school. He is very feminine. Later changed into this gangster guy.
0: Yeah. All right.
2: According to Ice Cube. Ice Cube has come out in interviews and said that whole East Coast, West Coast, being a gangster, it's all because of the record company executives. That's the kind of stuff they wanted to promote.
0: Yeah. Well,
2: the same people who own the record companies own these new private jails. So they keep it.
0: Yeah, that's unfortunate.
2: That's what it's
0: called about. Yeah. All right. What does America mean to you, brother?
2: America means absolutely everything in the world to me. It means I'm ready to do anything in the world to help save America. I don't want this new world order taken over, so it's worth dying for, and that's everything for me.
0: All right, how far?
2: I love it. Go ahead.
0: Yeah, absolutely, and agreed wholeheartedly with everything that you said. How far back can you trace your family's American roots?
2: 1820s, built the canal.

0: 330-673-1234. Dang it, I just hung up on someone again. You know, I've been in this place since March. What was it, April, May, June, July? 4 freaking months, and I'm still hanging up on people. Instead of hanging up on the red button, I'm hanging up on the green button. Ron, you're a chooch. Ay, ay, ay.
1: You big dummy.
0: Yeah, exactly. Hit it again, Freddie G. Sanford.
1: You big dummy.
0: Yeah, I deserve every bit of that. All right, let's get back to the phones in just a bit. 330-673-1234. I got three questions for everyone. Question number one, what does America mean to you? Question number two, how far back can you trace your American lineage? And question number three, if you can have a conversation with any famous American, living or dead, who would it be and what would you talk about? All right, let's get to it. You're on the Golic Show. What's going on?
2: Hey, Ron. How you doing?
0: Robert, what's going on, brother?
2: Oh, nothing much. I just stayed at the house today.
0: Okay. All right.
2: Yeah, just got done watching a three-hour DVD.
0: Nice. Nice. All right, Robert, let me ask you, what does America mean to you?
2: It means a whole lot.
0: Okay.
2: Especially I can travel anywhere in the U.S. that I want to.
0: Yep, absolutely. How far back can you trace your family heritage?
2: As my mom had, she does the tracing. By the way, the DVD I was watching was the old 50s, 50s show, Sea Hunt.
0: Oh, yeah, absolutely.
2: I got the whole series.
0: Oh, cool. There you go. All right, give me one American, alive or dead, in the last 250 years. Who would it be? Who would you want to speak to? And what would you talk about?
2: I'm a wrestling fan, so it would have to be Charlotte Flair.
0: Okay.
2: Let me explain why. You know, because her famous father, the expectation for her when she first came up.
0: Yeah, absolutely. Yeah, the Flair name is, it's synonymous with greatness in the pro wrestling ranks, absolutely.
2: Let me ask you a question.
0: Yeah.
2: If you've been a wrestling fan for years.
0: Oh, God, I go all the way back to Bruno Sammartino.
2: If you had to do a Mount Rushmore pro wrestlers, who would you pick?
0: Bruno Sammartino, Ric Flair. Hulk Hogan, only because of the repopularization of wrestling, and the fourth one would be up for grabs because you can go a million different ways, but the three quarters of Mount Rushmore. Bruno Sammartino, who I consider to be the greatest to ever lace him up. Ric Flair, because, he's the legit 16-time champion. And Hulk Hogan would be the third, only because of Hogan's ability to re-energize professional wrestling. The fourth one is, it could be anyone.
2: I'll give you my four.
0: All right.
2: Both Flairs, Ric and Charlotte.
0: Okay, all right.
2: I would also go with Jerry King Lawler.
0: Yeah, I've met him. He's a cool dude.
2: Yep. Yeah, because when I lived in Youngstown, a wrestling promotion we had on 21 just died.
0: Yeah.
2: So when they replaced it, they put CWA from Memphis.
0: Okay.
2: Which was lost promotion. And he's seen everyone. He's seen Hogan. He's seen Flair. He's seen Savage.
0: Yeah.
2: I would go with him, and I would say John Cena.
0: Yeah, I'm not a Cena fan.
2: Well, I mean, the reason why is he's won all the titles.
0: Yeah, I know. I think he was more or less the favorite child of Vince McMahon. His skills are limited at best. Mm-hmm. I wasn't a fan.
2: Well, let me say this about it. When I started watching in the 80s, it would go. It wasn't like. And the way it was all over the place, their various territories. And Ric would go to various territories and wrestle their challengers.
0: Oh, yeah. I mean, he went everywhere. I mean, it's a fascinating business. I mean, I don't know if you, have the book or not. When WWE celebrated its golden anniversary, there was a book that they had about the history of that fact.

0: action of pro wrestling, and it's absolutely spectacular. As they go all the way back to the beginning, Vince's father creating Worldwide Wrestling Federation, WWWF. And it was pretty fascinating what where each promotion was throughout the country.
1: Also, you were talking about going down south.
0: Yeah.
1: I think going down south, but stories I've heard from when Wesley was in the OBC conference, it was a nightmare. I mean, you get a list of officials, you pick these two, and you don't get those two. Also, you got to remember, anytime Wesley went below Mason-Dixon line, it was open warfare.
0: Yeah, it was good football. And thanks for the call, Robert. I appreciate it. I mean, it was great football when they were in that conference. Now they've got a great conference, or at least it was until North Dakota State exited. We'll see if it still is. But the Missouri Valley Football Conference, I mean, for FCS standards, it's fantastic. Now, if I were the benevolent dictator / commissioner of the NCAA, I'd completely do away with the FCS. And I'd have everyone playing Division I. Everyone gets the 85 scholarships or whatever the hell it is. And okay, we'll have the four major conferences have their own tournament, and the others have their own tournament, kind of like an NCAA and an NIT, and go from there. And that's what I would do. But we can talk about that any other time. Let's stay with the 4th of July. You're on the Golic Show. What's going on?
2: Hey, Rob. How you doing, man?
0: I'm doing well, man.
2: Right on, dude.
0: All right. What does America mean to you?
2: Oh, man, it ain't mine or yours. It's ours.
0: That's it.
2: Yeah, a lot of people don't want to get over it. And I've been over it a long time, and there's nothing I'd rather do than argue with them. But at the same time, I'm grateful that they have their opinion of what America is, and I wish they would respect mine.
0: Yeah, that's something that I wish we would all get back on the same page, agree to disagree and not have so much anger or contempt for another person just because they may agree or disagree with your politics.
2: About money and resources, Ron, and as our standing in the world diminishes, we'll fight over it more. If we were to get our act together and put those signs up on our borders that says, send us your best and your brightest, your teachers, your scientists, and your farmhands, and everyone in between that's willing to work, so that we could import people rather than export jobs, America would lead for the rest of this century, and the rest of the world would go to hell. There'd be nothing they could do about it, because that's our history. Human resources is our strength and has been our strength.
0: Yep.
2: And the last thing we should be doing is diminishing people by telling them they're not good enough to come here when they're strong enough to walk the whole way here or swim the whole way here.
0: Agreed. Yeah.
2: I don't care how you get here. Just get here, and we got a job for you. And if you don't want to follow our rules, we will kick you on the ass so hard you'll fly all the way home. And if you know how to get there, we'll drop you out of a plane with a parachute.
0: Yep.
2: Cheers, brother.
0: Cheers.
2: How about that?
0: Yeah.
2: Hey, what's the rest of your questions?
0: Question number two. I mean, man, that was a mic drop material, but we'll let you go further. Question number two: how far can you bring your family lineage back, in as far as America goes?
2: Like you, I have a variety of Native American and Southern European from literally Naples. But it also extends as far east as the Soviet Union and as far north as Scotland and Wales and Ireland and English. And it's really weird because the German and the English are all basically the same people. English comes from German, for those who don't know. And I'm nine things.
0: Yeah.
2: And I have a drop of Native American and From the hills of Pennsylvania, and that's about all we know about them, and nobody knows what tribe, and nobody's done a blood test to find out. But to me, that takes us back probably as few as a few thousand, but as many as 10.
0: Yeah.
2: You know,
0: agreed.
2: My grandfather got off the Carpathia from Naples in 1905, and the parts of the family that came from Poland came from They lived on the border with Ukraine, and you know that's what Ukraine means is border. They lived on the border, in Poland on the border with Ukraine, and they came over in like the 1880s, 1870s.
0: Okay. All right. Third and final question. Give me a famous American living or dead that you'd like to have a conversation with, and what would you talk about?
2: Al Capone.
0: just make sure that all of his weapons are nowhere near him, so you don't get outed after the conversation.
2: I'm just kidding. You know who I would talk to?
0: All right,
2: Thomas Paine.
0: Okay.
2: And I want to know what if he knew when he wrote Common Sense. That it would literally lead to revolution. Because, you know, before Common Sense was written, we were basically a country that were British subjects that weren't being treated like British subjects, and we wanted to fix our system with the British.
0: Yeah.
2: And after he wrote Common Sense, within a month, a third of the country was united against England, and it caused a revolution, that little pamphlet.
0: Yeah, Thomas Paine has... his imprint on why we are what we are. I mean, he's a big reason why we are what we are.
2: Well, he was a printer. A lot of people aren't aware that that's what he did. Just like Benjamin Franklin.
0: Yep.
2: He's a newspaper guy.
0: Oh, yeah. I mean, Benjamin Franklin's Poor Richard Almanac, and Thomas Paine was a printer, absolutely.
2: Didn't he own the Philadelphia blah, blah, blah? Benjamin Franklin, did he own the newspaper in Philadelphia?
0: I think he did. I'd have to go back and figure that out. But I believe he did own a newspaper in Philadelphia.
2: I think he got it in the form of like a business deal when he was like really young.
0: Yeah,
2: back in like the 1730s or 40s or something. And he orchestrated some deal where this one paid for this and this one paid for that and that one agreed to do this and he ended up owning the contents of the building, which was the newspaper.
0: Yeah.
2: And I remember it to be true, but it's something weird like that. Kind of like old boy in FedEx, he won that money in Vegas to keep his company running. And William Randolph Hearst, who won the San Francisco Chronicle in a poker game.
0: Yeah. Yeah, well, how about Art Rooney, who won the Steelers in a poker game?
2: That's what America is to me.
0: Yeah, absolutely, absolutely. I mean, I can only imagine that. You know, that game. You know, it's he's playing cards, and someone says, "Oh, I'll see your $10, and I'll raise you my football team." They're not any good because back then the Steelers were god awful. But you know, I got a pretty good hand here, and Rooney kicks his ass and says, "I'll take the team."
2: My God, man, that's as good as America gets to me, man.
0: Boy, you ain't lying.
2: It doesn't get any better. And any, you know, the and to me, that's why it's ours instead of this one's or that one's or this one or that one. It's everybody's, and it's everything everybody thinks it is and isn't.
0: Yep. Yeah. I mean, this country is so fascinating. It just you can't help but love it.
2: Man. And the love it or leave it crowd. You know what? Those who dissent and disagree only make it better.
0: Exactly.
2: The fixing of our problems.
0: Yeah.
2: And the creation of new problems that create new solutions.
0: Yep.
2: Man, what they make of America.
0: Yeah, absolutely. All right, brother, enjoy your fourth.
2: Happy 250th.
0: Cheers to you. 330-673-1234. We're back in a bit.
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0: All right, 330-673-1234. Let's get back at it. You're on the Golic Show. What's going on?
8: Stop it, stop it, stop it!
0: Stop it!
8: What's
0: that?
8: Hey, you on the radio, who's home grilling?
0: Oh, that, no, listen. My 93-year-old father has monopoly on the grill. I mean, for years, I would love to go to the grill. No, no, my dad owns that grill, and if you even think about using that grill, he gives you the side eye, that Italian side eye that only us people from the from the homeland can look at it and go, yeah, okay, then I'm just gonna back away now.
8: All right. Hey, look here, I've been in the USA all my life. Did my 2 years. I love it here. When I was married, we vacationed all up and down the Atlantic.
0: There you go.
8: City, all the way to Key West. There's no other country I want to be in. The only other place, and I told you when I was in the Army, I was in Germany, but I hear people talk about how nice Sweden is. But no. There's nowhere in the world I want to leave the United States of America.
0: Nope.
8: It's been absolutely good to me.
0: Agreed.
8: We have our problems, but you just got to know how to get around.
0: Exactly. Exactly. Okay. All right. How far can you trace American lineage to as far as your family goes?
8: I can only go to Marion, South Carolina. That's right outside of Myrtle Beach to my great-great-grandmother.
0: Okay.
8: That's as far as I can go. As far as you know, hey, I'm a black guy, and you know what happened?
0: Oh, I know. I know.
8: Okay.
0: Yeah.
8: I don't have anything to do with all that.
0: Yep.
8: They never really talked about it.
0: Yep. All right. Fair enough. The third question, give me an American, living or dead, over the last 250 years that you would want to have a conversation with, maybe have a dinner with, and what would the conversation be centered around?
8: That would be Abraham Lincoln.
0: Okay.
8: Because I would like to know the truth on civil, the civil rights, the civil fighting.
0: Yeah.
8: I would like to know out of his mouth the truth, because we've heard this side, we've heard that side. I would like to talk to him so he can look me and tell me just exactly what happened. I'm going to be honest with you.
0: Yeah, I'd love to know what his thoughts were prior to writing the Emancipation Proclamation.
8: Absolutely.
0: Give me an idea what was going through your mind as you were writing this, and go from there. I think that'd be a fascinating conversation. Then, of course, you can bring up I wouldn't bring up the Ford Theater, but it's not a conversation where you're, oh, by the way, send you back and, hey, avoid the Ford Theater. No, you can't have that. So that conversation wouldn't be brought up.
8: Yeah, Abraham Lincoln is my number one.
0: All right.
8: Guess what? Good show, man. You know what? These are good questions to be asking people. Stay away from the other stuff.
0: Well, that's what we're doing. Anyone that talks politics today gets a dial tone.
8: That's now, what I'm talking about.
0: We got plenty of time. Plenty of time to talk politics any other day, but not today, because today's a special day. Today's our 250th birthday, and I just want to get the pulse of everyone. Talk about what it means for them to be an American, how far they can trace their American heritage back, And give me an idea of who you would want to have share a drink with, have dinner with, and what would the conversation be about?
8: Excellent show. I want to give a yell out to my friend in Newton Falls. He's listening. Now, I'll put a smile on his face now. He won't call in, but he listens.
0: All right.
8: Okay. Take care.
0: Is he over by the armory in Ravenna?
8: Yeah.
0: Oh, beautiful.
8: Good friend of mine.
0: Oh, there you go.
8: He listens.
0: All right. Well, I appreciate it.
8: He'll text me.
0: Okay. Well, you're not calling out his name, so there you
8: no,
0: go.
8: No,
0: all right. No, I got it. I got it. All right. I appreciate you, brother.
8: Take care.
0: All right. Have a good and happy 4th. Yeah, I can't touch the grill. That's property of dad. Well, Lord knows I want to, but no, that's his baby. All right, it's 2:00. WNIR Kent Akron ABC News is now.
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10: That's the sound of one of the boats participating in Sail 250. Hundreds of New Yorkers have turned out to watch the festivities as more than 100 ships from around the world process up the Hudson River, celebrating America's 250th anniversary.
9: Something in which America has indulged over its lifetime as part of its 250th today, freedom of speech and to agree to disagree. On the USS Kearsarge, moored just off the Statue of Liberty in the Hudson River, Vice President J.D. Vance criticized those he accuses of talking obsessively about America's flaws.
11: They misunderstand that we all have moments of great power despite those very real imperfections. That there are victims and heroes who live inside of each of us.
9: In Philadelphia, the dedicating of a time capsule to be opened 250 years from now, mentioning the people will open it.
12: Will they see a generation worthy of the inheritance we received? Will they recognize people who understood that freedom is not guaranteed?
9: Members of the white nationalist group Patriot Front marched across Capitol Hill today, dressed in matching khaki pants, navy shirts, white face masks, and hats with the organization's logo. They carried U.S. flags and Confederate flags. In a country a little older, discovery of a well-preserved Byzantine-era residential city in the western desert is one of two major archaeological finds announced by Egypt today. It's from the 4th century, includes a basilica church overlooking its main streets and two watchtowers. Russia's defense ministry says 500 long-range Ukrainian drones overnight attacked Russian cities, including Moscow, and another struck an oil terminal in St. Petersburg today. Serena Williams withdrew from her doubles tennis match with sister Venus at Wimbledon today due to a right knee injury, she says on Instagram. You're listening to ABC News.
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9: ABC News has set out to find the living descendants of slaves who built the White House. By partnering with researchers from American Ancestors' 10 Million Names, genealogists in Boston found Ashley Swain, a potential living descendant of Calvert Ambush, Swain's 4th great-grandfather. Swain's reaction?
15: I think for me it's just excitement, nervousness, you know, all the things. It's just like, how did I get here?
9: Researchers examined hundreds of records across several states over 2 years. A woman has rowed from the U.S. to Hawaii faster than anyone, man or woman, has ever covered the 2,400-mile trip.
16: Kelsey Fendler set out to become the first American woman to row solo from California to Hawaii. And on day 44...
17: You can see land over there. That's Oahu right there.
16: From a video she posted hours before landing in which she summed up her journey with a message to others.
17: Think about trying to find your own big, hard, scary thing.
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16: She made the trip in 43 days, 17 hours, and 55 minutes. Brian Clark, ABC News.
9: Champion of hot dog eating holds on to her mustard belt. ABC's Shirlene Alicott was at the annual Nathan's Hot Dog Eating Contest in New York's Coney Island.
19: Mickey Sudo is our big winner. She ate 38.75 dogs. There are at least 5,000 people here.
9: Chuck Sievertson, ABC News.
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9: 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What started out as a candlelight vigil for 15-year-old Joshua Harris, who was shot and killed June 30th by a 14-year-old friend at a home on Packer Drive in Akron, quickly turned chaotic shortly after it began. The event, meant to honor Joshua, ended at 10 p.m. with gunshots, broken windows, and a fire inside the home of the 14-year-old's father. Police say the incident's likely connected to the shooting. Lieutenant Michael Murphy says no injuries reported. He said the fire was contained to the living room and no arrests have been made. On June 30th, around 7:20 in the evening, officers responded to a call that a boy had been shot at a home on Packard Drive. On scene, they found the 15-year-old who sustained a gunshot wound to the torso. He was taken to the hospital and died. Akron police said this occurred when a 14-year-old boy was visiting the 15-year-old. Police say the victim's dog attacked the youngster, grabbed his arm, and the 14-year-old then pulled a gun out and started firing, hitting both the dog and the boy. Akron Public Schools reports its recent outage at disrupted summer school activities was caused by a cyber incident. The district said information technology security team detected and contained the June 23rd cyber incident that caused all district buildings to be closed and all summer school activities to be canceled for the day, June 24th. District officials working with external cybersecurity experts to investigate the incident's nature and scope. Summit County residents celebrating the 4th of July can once again take advantage of free and discounted lift rides through the county's Arrive Alive program. The initiative, a partnership between Summit County Prosecutor's Office and the Summit County Sheriff, is designed to reduce impaired driving by helping residents get home safely. Now through Monday at noon, eligible Summit County residents can use the Lyft promo code SUMMIT4TH2026 to receive up to $20 off any ride within Summit County. Sheriff's Office says there will be a heavy police presence throughout the county during the holiday weekend. This Arrive Alive initiative started in 2018. For local news anytime, go to WNIR.com.
1: WNIR weather. Today, a heat advisory until 8. 93 for the high. Heat index at 101. A chance of showers and storms. Tonight, 40% chance of rain for fireworks and down to 68. Clouds, showers, and storms tomorrow in 86. It's 80 degrees at the Talk of Akron. WNIR.
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0: All right. It's a little after 2 o'clock on the Talk of Akron, WNIR 100 FM. Happy 4th of July, one and all, as we celebrate our nation's 250th birthday. Fireworks and people cooking out and having a good old time. A little bit of baseball. I know the Washington Nationals played at 11 a.m. this morning. Pirates kicked their butt. That's always good. The Buccos beating Washington 7-1. The Guardians in action tonight at 7:10. They take on the White Sox, game 3 of their monster 4-game series. That should be an awful lot of fun as well. All right, so between now and 4 o'clock, I'm filling in for Golic, who's spending time with family and friends this holiday weekend. Between now and 4 o'clock, going to be taking some phone calls. And keep this in mind when you call in at 330-673-1234 or toll-free outside of Akron, 1-800-669-4100. Be prepared to answer the following questions. Question number one, what does America mean to you? What does America mean to you? That's question number one. Question number two, how far back can you trace your family's American lineage? How far back can you face your, can you trace your family's American lineage? That's question number two. And question number three, name me a famous American, alive or dead, doesn't matter. Give me a famous American over the last 250 years that you would love to sit down and talk to. It could be over dinner, it could be over drinks, could be just sitting on a park bench and talking. Who would the American, the famous American be, and what would you talk about? Those are the three questions that anyone that calls in, be prepared to answer those three questions. Listen, I'm throwing the gauntlet down right now. We're not going to talk about politics today. We're not going to be bashing other people. You can save that crap until Monday when I come back, Monday through Friday, 7 to 10, and Saturday in my normal time, which is 4 to 7. Today's a special day. I don't want none of that crap. We're here to celebrate America's birthday and the greatness that is our great, great country. So, for me, personally, I don't think I've answered the two of the questions. Question number one, it means everything to me. It means that I have As an American, I have the right to, within reason, speak my mind. I have the right, within reason, to do whatever the heck I want to do. And I truly believe that in a lot of ways, the only person that can stop you from achieving most of what you want out of life is the person you look at when you look in the mirror. You. That's what makes this country unique to me. I think it's a country that is based on merit. It should be based a lot more on merit, but it isn't. But, you know, that's another subject for another time. And if you're good at something, you're going to get recognized. I think that this country, the opportunities that you have in this country are endless. If you're willing to work hard, you can be just about anything you want to be in this country. And that's what makes America so much greater than all the other countries. Question number two, I've made comment of this in the noon hour. I can trace my mother's family lineage back to the early 1800s. We have, or at least my mother has, a certificate, one of distant relatives that fought in the Civil War on the Union side. And it's a certificate basically saying that the person fought in the Civil War, and it was signed by a couple of people. I'd have to look at the artifact again, but it's a pretty cool artifact. It's a pretty cool artifact. Number two, number three, man, there is so many directions that I can go to on this one, but I have to be true. I have to be true to the one thing that I have universally loved from 5 years of age to today, and that's the game of baseball. So with that being said, my one person would be Kennesaw Mountain Landis, the first commissioner of Major League Baseball. And my conversation would include the Black Sox scandal and, more importantly, why did blacks and Latinos have to wait so damn long to play a game that they should have been able to play from the jump? And that would be, honestly, I think that'd be a pretty cool conversation just to hear his perspective. Because, obviously, back then, there were a lot of people that had a lot of ignorant thoughts when it came to minorities in this country. So there you go. So those are my three answers, and I'm looking forward to hearing your three answers as well as we play this game all the way up until 4 o'clock this afternoon. So again, give me a call, 330-673-1234. Toll free outside of Akron, 1-800-669-4100. If you're calling in, you got to ask, you got to answer, what does it mean to you to be an American? How far back can you trace your American lineage on both sides of the family? And give me one famous American, living or dead, that you would have a conversation with, and what would you speak of? So there you go. Today is the day, 250th anniversary of American independence. It is going on throughout the great nation. President Trump is going to speak on the National Mall in Washington before a massive fireworks show. Hopefully the president can keep his comments at a very minimum, so everyone can enjoy the fireworks show and come home at a pretty decent hour. You don't want to hear anyone rambling on and on and on and on and on and on and on. And then the fireworks start and you're there till like 2 or 3 in the morning. Nobody wants that. Queen Latifah is going to be hosting a concert featuring the Smashing Pumpkins and Chris Stapleton in L.A. The East Coast has a lot of really cool things going on. All those tall boats that I saw in Baltimore last weekend, all those tall boats were in the Inner Harbor in Baltimore. So I had an opportunity to take a lot of pictures of those things. They have now sailed up the coast and are now in New York and doing their thing on the Hudson River, just having a good old time as we celebrate the 4th of July. Hopefully wherever you are, the food is good. Hopefully we've got a lot of people barbecuing and having a good old time. And hopefully tonight, knock on wood, we'll get an opportunity to shoot off a ton of fireworks. There is the threat of rain, although last I saw, which was a few hours ago, we should be okay, at least in the in these neck of the woods. We should be okay if you're going to shoot fireworks off tonight or go to a fireworks display. And again, if you're shooting fireworks off tonight, be very, very careful. Please, for the love of God and everything that's holy, do not mix alcohol and shooting off fireworks. You're only asking for trouble. You want to keep your digits safe with you, okay? So it should be a great, great time, and it's hotter than Hades out there. We got ourselves a heat advisory and a severe thunderstorm watch for practically everyone in the listening area, so there you go. All right, let's get to the phone lines. Start with a toll-free line. You're on the Golic Show. What's going on? You're on the Golic Show. What's going on?
7: Hello. Happy 4th.
0: Happy 4th to you. What's on your mind?
7: Well, I wanted to answer your question.
0: All right, what is being an American? What is your thoughts on being an American? What does America mean to you?
7: It means freedom. Freedom to live the life I want to live, freedom to get the education that I want, and freedom to worship as I want.
0: Amen.
7: Freedom to live life.
0: Live life and life and the pursuit of happiness. Absolutely. All right, number 2, how far back can you trace your family's American heritage?
7: Okay, well, on my father's side, there was a great-great-great-uncle who fought in the Civil War. He was from Pennsylvania.
0: Okay.
7: He fought with the Bucktails Regiment.
0: Okay.
7: And his name is listed on the Pennsylvania Monument.
0: Fantastic.
7: Yes.
0: Fantastic. All right, so question number 3, and this one I'm going to find really fascinating. Could be living, could be dead. Give me a famous American you would love to sit down and have a conversation with. It could be over dinner. It could be over drinks. Who would it be, and what would you talk about?
7: It would be General George S. Patton, Jr.
0: Nice.
7: And we would talk about his life and his experiences in World War II.
0: All right. Outstanding. Anything else on your mind?
7: No, that's about it.
0: All right. Well, enjoy your 4th, and blessings to you and your family.
7: Thank you so much.
0: I appreciate it. 330-673-1234. You're on the Golic Show. What's up?
8: Good afternoon, sir.
0: Good afternoon to you. All right, so question number 1, what does America mean to you?
8: I'm a pretty, I didn't recognize it until I went in the Navy, and this guy from down south, which I'm from the south also.
0: Okay.
8: He told me you're an activist, so I tend to be pretty controversial, consider myself to be somewhat of a dissident. But the thing about it is that the good thing is that, you know, everybody can be themselves in America. I say that's probably the best I can say.
0: I agree with that. I agree with that wholeheartedly. If you want to answer question number two, obviously, if you're in a minority, that question number two can be a pretty tricky question, because I think everyone knows that lineage. If you're African American, that lineage is well known, and we'll leave it at that, I guess. Question number.
8: That's fine, and I appreciate your honesty.
0: Yeah, I mean, that's a tough question, and I probably shouldn't have, recognizing now my stupidity, I probably shouldn't have asked that question, because there are...
8: It's not a tough question. I mean, I could literally tell you, I mean, like, on my mother's side of the family, people tend to have very long lives, especially the females. I mean, it's like, my mother's well over 100 years old.
0: Oh, God bless her.
8: And her mother died in her mid-80s, and a lot of people don't know the state of Alabama was named after the Alabama tribe, because they were so numerous and they intermixed with a lot of people from African descent.
0: Okay.
8: So it goes way further than that. So, I mean, we've been around a while.
0: Where in Alabama are you from?
8: Marengo County, southwest Alabama, just outside Meridian, Mississippi.
0: Okay, so on the Alabama-Mississippi border. I mean, when I was in the Southern League, we went through four cities in Alabama. There were four teams in the Southern League when I was there. Huntsville, which is now Rocket City, the Trash Pandas, Birmingham Barons, the Montgomery Biscuits. And then back in the day, they had the Mobile Bay Bears, and they had Hank Aaron's childhood home next to the stadium.
8: Yeah, Alabama has a rich history, especially when it comes to sports. Alabama, I mean, Ozzie Newsome, arguably the best tight end of all time. Joe Namath,
0: yep.
8: Ken Stabler. I mean, it goes on and on.
0: Yeah. My favorite baseball player of all time was born in Alabama. The Say Hey Kid, Willie Mays.
8: What was your other question?
0: Third question. Give me a famous American, living or dead, that you would want to have a conversation with, and what would you talk about?
8: Two people come to mind.
0: Okay.
8: Malcolm X and Frederick Douglass. And I would probably say Frederick Douglass so far, I mean, more so than Malcolm X, because Frederick Douglass, in being born in the era that he was and being self-taught, and he was a catalyst for getting black troops into the Union Army. And for someone to be alive at that time and be so outspoken, just amazing to me.
0: Yeah. Yeah, that would be a fascinating conversation. And I'll tell you what, your other one would be a really fascinating conversation. listen, Malcolm X was the antithesis of Dr. Martin Luther King, but you know what?
8: He was a lot different from Martin Luther King. One thing that I really respect about Malcolm X is that he was concerned about getting our business fixed before worrying about other people. He wasn't this Martin Luther King kumbaya.
0: Yeah.
8: No,
0: there was a lot of things that I agreed with Malcolm X about, and that was one of them. You know, you got to get your house in order, and you know, in a lot of ways, and Jackie Robinson was the same way. When Jackie Robinson was in the Negro Leagues, he had just joined the Kansas City Monarchs, and every year when the Monarchs played in a certain southern town, they would go to the filling station, and they would fill their bus up, and of course, back then, none of them could use the bathrooms. So when Jackie joined the Kansas City Monarchs, He, as the bus came to a stop, he jumped out and started going to the bathrooms. And the owner of the store said, "Boy, where are you going?" And Jaggy said, "Well, I'm going to go to the bathroom." And he goes, "Well, you know you can't go into the bathroom. You're not allowed to." So Jackie Robinson told the person that was in charge of filling the bus up, said, "Nope, get that pump out of there. We'll go somewhere else." And everyone, all the players looked at him, and he said, "No." He says, "I'm not going to give you your business." And back in those days, that bus, you know, they had 250-gallon tankers that they were going to fill. So, you know, you're not going to get 100 gallons of gas on a busy day. That's just not going to happen. So do you want to sell the 100 gallons of gas? If you do, this is what you're going to have to give up. These people are going to use the bathroom. And he negotiated the fact that these guys were allowed to use a bathroom.
8: You know, it's really amazing because you don't have to go back far in history because Bill Russell, one of the best NBA players of all time, when he was playing with the Boston Celtics, some of the towns that they went to, he couldn't even sleep in the same hotel room.
0: Yeah. I mean, it's crazy. Reggie Jackson, I don't know if anyone watched the All-Star game. I don't know. It may have been a couple of years ago, or no, it wasn't the All-Star game. It was a game played in the oldest stadium in America, and it happens to be in Birmingham. They were playing a game there, and Reggie played as a member of the Kansas City Athletics. Going through the system, he played in Birmingham, and he wouldn't be allowed to go to the same places as some of his white teammates. And he talked about how tough it was to play baseball in a town like Birmingham, and it was a frank conversation. And Fox didn't have a bleep, so the N word was used a couple of times. And I mean he was quite truthful about about what he had to go through in the minor leagues, and he was grateful for some of his teammates. I think he signaled out Joe Rudy, who let Reggie crash on his couch for a few months while they were playing in double-A ball.
8: Yeah, Birmingham has a lot of history in itself. I don't know if they have a professional team or not, but I think that they should have.
0: Well, they got a double-A. They have a double-A minor league team, the Barons. And it's the White Sox double-A team.
8: Oh, okay.
0: Yeah, and they got a gorgeous stadium in downtown Birmingham now.
8: Yeah. They're basically the steel town of the South. But it was good talking with you.
0: All right, same here. 330-673-1234. More of your phone calls coming up after we take a look at a very warm forecast. Stick around, more to come.
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0: All right, right, weather forecast for today, cloudy with showers. Now, some of you folks in Mahoning and Columbiana County, you're about to get hit with a severe thunderstorm. Those pockets of thunderstorms popping up here and there, that's going on right now. If you're in Mahoning and northern Columbiana County, you got a high today of 92 degrees. Tonight, partly cloudy skies early will give way to cloudy skies late. We get a stray shower or thunderstorm possible, but you should be okay shooting off the fireworks tonight. Fingers crossed. Low of 67, and then on Sunday, isolated thunderstorms in the morning. Mainly cloudy during the afternoon with thunderstorms likely. We'll have a high tomorrow of 83. It is currently 91, and it feels like 98 at the Talk of Akron, WNIR. Let's get back to the phone lines. You're on the Golic Show. What's going on?
13: Hi. Happy 4th of July.
0: Happy 4th of July to you, my dear.
13: Oh, thanks. The freedom to vote and capitalism is the first answer.
0: Okay. How far back can you trace your family lineage in America?
13: About 200 years. My great-grandparents came from Scotland.
0: Nice. Very nice. Okay, and then question number three, give me a famous American, it could be a living or deceased American, that you would want to have a conversation with, and what would you talk about?
13: President Eisenhower, we would talk about World War II.
0: Okay. I think that would be a fascinating conversation.
13: Mm-hmm. And I would also like to talk to Roy Rogers. I like his movies.
0: Well, as long as you don't try to talk to his horse Trigger, or not, what it, was it? Was it Trigger?
13: Trigger was a horse, and Bullet was the dog.
0: Okay, there you go.
13: Of course, Dale Evans' wife.
0: Yep.
13: Yeah, they were good movies.
0: Yeah, they were. Yeah, they were. Absolutely. What's your plans for the 4th?
13: Well, we're having a picnic.
0: Good.
13: Hamburgers.
0: Oh, fantastic. Well, enjoy your 4th, my dear.
13: Well, thank you. Okay, happy 4th.
0: Happy 4th to you. 330-673-1234. You're on the Golic Show. What's up?
14: Hey, brother.
0: What up?
14: Georgia, today.
0: Cool. Yeah.
14: Yeah.
0: All right, so question number one to you. What does America mean to you?
14: Yeah, well, it's the greatest country in the world, in my opinion. It has the most opportunity. It is the most free. And I love this country. And we got to save it from the people who want to destroy it.
0: All right, question number two. How far back can you trace your family American lineage?
14: I have five people in the Revolutionary War.
0: Oh, wow. Okay. All right. Yeah, well, that's tracing it back to the beginning. And question number three, give me an American living or dead that you would want to have a sit-down conversation with. Could be over dinner, could be over drinks, just could be on a park bench. Who would it be, and what would you talk about?
14: Two of them, Ronald Reagan and Frederick Douglass.
0: Okay.
14: You know, Ronald Reagan, I voted for him, but I never met him. I would have loved to, you know, meet him. And, you know, Frederick Douglass, because, you know, Douglass, was a self-made man. He was a self-educated man, and he would not put up with the nonsense that our country has today. And he would look at the at a lot of the crap that's going on. You know, black people shooting black people, and I mean, he was very big about, you know, men and women. If you have a baby, you stay with that woman, not, you know, six different kids with five.
0: Yeah,
14: dads.
0: Yeah.
14: I mean, Douglass was like, uh-uh. And I loved the quote from Frederick Douglass. He said, freedom is the number one thing that we have in this country as a free man, freedom. And freedom comes from three things in America. The ballot box, the jury box and the cartridge box.
0: Cool.
14: That's Frederick Douglass.
0: All right, brother. Happy grilling to you. I can't wait to get into some steaks, hot dogs, hamburgers, whatever the hell's on the menu. Can't wait to have some.
14: Yeah, hot dogs and hamburgers today. Going over to I guess we are co-father-in-laws because we have my son. I'm his, and the two. So we are co-father-in-laws all together with the family. And hot dogs, hamburgers, swim party, the whole thing.
0: So cool.
14: Should be a lot of fun.
0: All right, enjoy.
14: Hey, you too, brothers.
0: All right, man, be good. 330-673-1234. You're on the Golic Show. What up?
15: What up?
0: How are you?

0: thing to some guy that fought in the Civil War, but he went through all these battles and then went home and got sick and died from something else, some kind of communicable disease.
1: Okay. And then question number three, famous American, living or deceased, who would you want to sit down and talk with, and what would you talk about?
0: Mark Twain.
1: Nice.
0: I think he would have some great stories.
1: Oh, I'll bet.
0: Because I've read some of his books, like Life on the Mississippi. He had other books besides Huckleberry Finn.
1: Yeah, Tom Sawyer and Huckleberry Finn, yeah.
0: Yeah.
1: All right.
0: That'd be about it. Thank you.
1: All right, appreciate it. Happy 4th to you. 330-673-1234. Let's get back at it. You're on the Golic Show. What's going on?
2: Hey, Ron. I've been several days ago, I believe it was on the 3rd of July, if I heard intermittently that your birthday was going to be a month.
1: Yeah, away. August 3rd. My birthday is August 3rd.
2: Well, join the group. So is mine.
1: Oh, there you go.
2: Yeah, so that's why you're of good lineage.
1: Okay. Oh, well, yeah. I kind of wondered why.
2: See, and Leos are, they draw people to themselves.
1: Well, I guess so.
2: I think so.
1: Yeah.
2: I always enjoyed my birthday. And I would like to talk to Abe Lincoln just about how you keep the country under control. Like, it seems out of control now. Maybe he would have some good ideas.
1: Interesting. Yeah. Now, how far back can you trace your family's American lineage?
2: Well, my cousin did it. She worked for the newspaper, but my parents both came from Europe. My mother was supposed to come on the Titanic, but it was full.
1: Well, thank God for that.
2: I know. Otherwise, I wouldn't be here.
1: Yeah, exactly.
2: She came on the Carpathia, and my grandmother, my dad's brother was killed by the Russians over there, and my grandmother was in a concentration camp. So I have a lot of lineage from Europe, Austria, Hungary.
1: Nice. Okay.
2: So I didn't go. I don't go. I'm terrible. I didn't look at my cousin's.
1: That's all right.
2: And that. But how many kids today can say their parents came over from Europe?
1: Yeah, that's true. You know, I mean, I'm a second generation. My dad is first generation because while my grandfather was born here, he went to Italy when he was, I want to say, 2 and a half, and stayed there until he was 16 or so, and then came back to America. And my grandmother was born in Italy and came to America when she was 7.
2: Well, there you have some history from Europe, you know, that came over.
1: Yeah. Yeah.
2: And Ron, did you ever get a chance to read that book I gave you?
1: Yes. Oh, and let me tell you, a lot of that's true.
2: That's what I thought.
1: Yeah.
2: Because some of those names.
1: Oh yeah. No.
2: Familiar.
1: Yeah. When I gave the book to my dad to read, he was like, "Oh my God!" He goes, "I remember half of this stuff." I'm like, "Okay."
2: Well, I want to ask you, was there such a priest that...
1: Oh, yeah. Oh, that, absolutely. Yeah, oh, yeah. That part of it, absolutely.
2: Well,
1: he was
2: made that up.
1: No. Oh. Now, there were a couple of things that were made up, but no, there was a priest by that name.
2: Really?
1: Yes, absolutely.
2: Well, that amazes. That story really caught my eye.
1: Yeah. Well, that basically gave you a small taste of what life in Youngstown was like when it was controlled by the underground.
2: Yeah, it didn't sound too interesting to me. I mean, I'm glad I didn't live in that era.
1: Yeah.
2: Or, you know, with those people around.
1: Yeah, it was interesting.
2: Okay, well, nice talking to you,
1: Ron. Right, same here. Happy 4th to you.
2: Thanks.
1: All right, 330-673-1234. You're on the Golic Show. What's going on?
3: How are you today?
1: I'm good. Yourself?
3: Good. I used to hear you. I better not mention it was a competitor's channel.
1: I was in Youngstown for a while.

0: while. And before Youngstown, I was doing minor league ball, and before that, well, still in Youngstown, I did two different stints there.
1: Well,
0: yeah,
1: yeah. Well, I'm from Warren originally.
0: So oh, there you go. Okay. Yeah. All right. So, question number one: what does America mean to you?
1: It means that I can be an American.
0: All right. That's an easy way to put it.
1: What? My ancestors.
0: Okay.
1: My ancestors, I can't go back too far. My dad was born in Greece in 1889. My mother was born in Greece in 1901.
0: All right, so you're a first-generation American.
1: Yeah, I'm one of those guys, one of the last kind of that of those type of people.
0: Oh, yeah. Yeah, well, get in line with my dad. He's first-generation as well. Okay, then question number three, give me a famous American, could be living, could be deceased.
1: I'll tell you what. Don't be offended, but I will say John Kennedy.
0: Okay.
1: I'll tell you why, though, because I had a manicurist who used to work for me in my barbershop in Warren, and she used to do his nails when he was still a senator in Washington, D.C., way back like in 1958, 59.
0: Okay.
1: She said what a swell guy he was, always talked to people, and so I guess that's why.
0: All right.
1: That, you know. A politician is a politician.
0: Yeah, and do you still live up in Warren?
1: Right now, I live in a place called Sagamore Hills.
0: Okay, fantastic.
1: That's around 82.
0: Oh yeah,
1: yeah, and we live in around a national park. But I work part time in Warren. I still do barbering.
0: Oh, there you go. Okay,
1: some years ago. But when I first heard your name mentioned over there, I thought it was John Protester. So I said, that's a real appropriate name. But and in fact, I was going to call the boss man, NIR, and said, you got to get a hold of the guy from Youngstown and get him over here. So I never did call, but you're there anyways.
0: Yeah.
1: I'm glad you enjoy listening to you.
0: Well, I appreciate that. Thank you very much.
1: The only radio people I used to know was Boots Bell.
0: Oh, Lord. He was the GOAT. He was the absolute GOAT in Youngstown radio.
1: Yeah, I met him in person and talked to him when I was used to go to those record hops at the New Elms Ballroom.
0: Yep.
1: And I did go to broadcasting school once, but I never kept it up. A fellow by the name of Jim Grainer from Channel 3 was our instructor.
0: Oh, okay. Yeah.
1: Jim Grainer.
0: Yeah.
1: Yeah, so things go way back, but enjoy listening to everybody.
0: All right, fantastic.
1: Okay.
0: All right, have a great day.
1: All right,
0: bye-bye. 330-673-1234. Oh, God, Boots Bell was, he was fantastic. Yes, indeedy doody daddy. 330-673-1234, that would be the number to call. Toll free if you want to go outside of Akron. 1-800-669-4100. Let's see if we can pick another line out. You're on the Golic Show. What's up?
2: Hello?
0: Yeah, that's you. What's up?
2: Well, not much. Just calling in, listening to your poll questions.
0: All righty. What does it mean to be an American?
2: Individual freedom.
0: Okay.
2: Right now.
0: Outstanding. Question number two: how far back can you trace your family's American lineage?
2: Well, on my father's side, both my grandparents were from Italy.
0: Okay.
2: And on my mother's side, my grandmother was from Scotland, and my grandfather, would be my great grandfather, came from Russia somewhere.
0: Okay.
2: I don't have a really good indication of where that was.
0: Gotcha.
2: Yeah, but that was about it.
0: Okay, so. And then the third question, give me a famous American. It could be someone living or someone that has since passed away. Who would you want to speak with, and what would you talk about?
2: Oh, there's a few of them. Let me see. I like Kennedy. Actually, right now, I want to sit down with Trump.
0: Okay.
2: And ask him a lot of questions.
0: I get in line. I think there'd be a lot of people that would.
2: I like what he's doing. I just sometimes you know, he's real cryptic on a lot of stuff.
0: Yeah.
2: And I guess nowadays you got to be that way because the stuff is what's going on in the social media and everything else.
0: So, yeah.
2: I'd like to sit down because I've heard various people when I listen to interviews, he's a lot different when you sit down on one-on-one. So I wondered what that'd be like, you know, asking some questions.
0: Okay.
2: Know, like talking to Chi, you know, because I know it was the same thing with Bush. Someone says, oh, it was totally different when he sat down with them.
0: Yeah.
2: You know, so.
0: Yeah.
2: So I, that would be interesting to me.
0: Absolutely.
2: Yeah, questions and.
0: Absolutely.
2: Well, number one would be, why did you decide to be president? Why? I mean,
0: yeah,
2: the president.
0: There you go.
2: That's what I wanted to see.
0: Yeah, there you go. All right, what's on the 4th of July menu for you today?
2: Right now, I'm sitting out by the pool.
0: Ooh, nice.
2: And that's probably what I'm going to be doing. I'm not going to be doing too much.
0: Well,
2: hang around.
0: given the fact that this studio is really hot, I would not mind an opportunity to go into the pool right now. That would be nice.
2: It's one thing being outside and being hot, but I can't stand being inside and being hot.
0: Yeah, I'm not too fond of it either. Trust me. Hey, thanks a lot. Have a great 4th.
2: Okay, you too.
0: All right, be good. 330-673-1234. 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

0: All right, happy 4th of July, one and all, as I'm filling in for Golic for the next hour and a change. Having a little bit of fun for you folks calling in. Kindly answer three questions. What does America mean to you? How far back can you trace your family's American lineage? And living or dead, give me one American that you would want to sit down and talk to, and what would you be talking about? Let's go to our toll-free line. You are on the Golic Show. What's going on?
1: Hi, good morning.
0: Yes, sir.
1: Or afternoon, whatever it is.
0: Yeah.
1: Hey, if I could sit down with anybody.
0: I can't. What was that again?
1: I said if I could sit down and with anybody.
0: Yeah.
1: I think I'd like to talk to Martin Luther.
0: Okay.
1: Okay. Because he had to have a pretty pure mind to think and come up with some of his ideals when it comes to basic humanity, humanity. You know, and, you know, this, we're all created equal. People better start to realize that, because you put a slice in your hand and what runs out of it?
0: Yep. Red. Everyone bleeds red, yep.
1: That's right. And, so, I'm just enjoying a really, really nice day out here in the rural. And it's got such a nice breeze that 90 degrees don't mean much right now.
0: Now,
1: I'm sorry you got to sit in that room. But,
0: it is what it is. I'm good with it.
1: That's your, sorry about your luck, okay?
0: All right.
1: Anyway, you have a good one.
0: All right, happy 4th to you. There you go. 330-673-1234. That's the number to call if you're outside of Akron. Give me a shout toll free, 1-800-669-4100. Guardians playing tonight. Fireworks after the game. Fingers crossed that the game is played. I think it will be. Guardians have a one-game lead on the White Sox after beating them last night. Of course, they had to wait. Long rain delay, but it was worth it. Guardians got a 4-3 victory last night. Even though they're even in the loss column, Cleveland's played two more games than Chicago. The Guardians are 47-42. The White Sox are 45-42. So Cleveland has a one-game lead, having won the first two games of this big four-game series. Parker Messick on the hill tonight for Cleveland, as they hope to make it three in a row over the Chi Sox. All right, 330-673-1234. Let's get back at it. You're on the Golic Show. What's up?
2: Hi, Ron Tony. How you doing?
0: What's up? How you doing, bud?
2: Fantastic. Thank you. And great conversation today. First of all, what do I love about America? I've heard a lot of great opinions. But the great thing about Americans is I've heard opinions that were very opinionated. And I don't have to be subjected to those. I can listen to them. They have the right to say them, but they don't create doctrine for me. And it's the freedom, that freedom. And the person I would most appreciate to talk to you right now, first of all, I thought my great-grandfather, because I want to know why he came to the country in 1905.
0: There you go.
2: That would have been it. But it's not that. It's my dad. That's who it is.
0: Who's that?
2: My father.
0: Okay.
2: That's my father.
0: Okay.
2: My father was just a great man.
0: Yeah.
2: So, okay, that's it. That's my opinion.
0: All right, appreciate it, man. 330-673-1234. Yeah, on my dad's side of the family, there's not much American heritage because my great-grandfather came into this country in the early 20th century. He came in around 1914, 1915, somewhere in that neighborhood. I think it was 14 because World War I had broken out when he was in America. and he didn't dare go back to Italy because he would have had to have fought in World War One. So he was doing his thing in the United States. And once the war was over, my great-grandmother, my grandmother and my great-uncle came into this country, and they came in October of 1920. So that's my dad's side of the family. Now, mom's side of the family is a little bit different. Mom's side of the family goes back to the early 1800s, although my great-great-grandmother is Native American. So there is a little bit of Native American. No idea what tribe it was. She was in western Pennsylvania, so I have no idea what the which tribe it would have been in the I don't know, mid late probably mid 1800s. No idea. Mom's side of the family, we can trace back to the early 1800s, not quite the start of this 250-year experiment that we call America. All right, so next hour, we'll take a break for ABC News. We'll have some local news. And then on the other side, we will continue having this conversation. What does America mean to you? How far back can you trace your American lineage? And give me one American, living or dead, that you would want to talk with, and what would you talk about? It's 3 o'clock. 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
3: From ABC News, I'm Chuck Severson. Across the country, sometimes in extreme heat, people are celebrating America's 250th. Many are in New York City. They watch the historic tall ships and famous Blue Angels jets.
4: I also really liked the fire department vehicle, boat with like the big streams of water.
5: Had reservations at a rooftop opportunity to watch fireworks, allegedly over both rivers at the same time.
6: Hundreds of New Yorkers turning out alongside the Hudson River to watch Sail 250, where we're watching more than 100 ships from around the world sail up the Hudson River, trailing the flags of countries from around the world. Earlier, there was a military flyover with planes flying low over the Hudson River, some trailing red, white, and blue smoke.
3: ABC's Mike Dubusky in the banks of the Hudson in New York. In Huntington Beach, California, a parade. Marchers, floats, cars, and military vehicles started on the Pacific Coast Highway, then over to Main Street, where hundreds lined the sidewalks.
7: The 250th anniversary, and this is the Patriot City. 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
8: Our friend over here, your T-shirt certainly represents America 250. 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
3: Coverage on KABC-TV. Pope Leo, who has sparred with the Trump administration over its immigration crackdown, spent the 4th of July on a Sicilian island to pray at a migrant cemetery and honoring tens of thousands of people who died trying to reach Europe for freedom and prosperity. The Pope reminded the U.S. that it was founded by immigrants. 500 long-range Ukrainian drones overnight attacked Russian cities, including Moscow, says Russia's defense ministry, which says a Ukrainian drone today struck an oil terminal in St. Petersburg. Serena Williams today withdrew from her doubles tennis match with sister Venus at Wimbledon due to a right knee injury, she says on Instagram. You're listening to ABC News.
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3: A federal judge today denied the city of Philadelphia's motion to recall an appeals court mandate that cleared the way for the Trump administration to replace the slavery memorial at the president's house. But the judge did grant the city's request for more time to file its response in opposition, which will delay the federal government's efforts to replace the exhibit. Philadelphia has until late Tuesday to file a response. Hundreds of thousands of mourners began a days-long funeral in Tehran for Iran's supreme leader, Khamenei, killed in the war. Many people will be celebrating the 250th near water. The U.S. records about 4,000 to 5,000 drowning deaths each year. It's a much larger danger to children. Tessa Clemens of the CDC Foundation has advice for adults.
12: Supervising children closely and constantly anytime they are in or near water. And that means having a responsible adult who's within arm's reach of the children, who's not distracted by other activities like reading or their phone or consuming alcohol.
3: A woman has rowed from California to Hawaii faster than anyone, man or woman, had ever covered the 2,400-mile trip. Kelsey Fendler did it in just under 44 days. On Instagram, she posted near the end.
13: Assisted by copious amounts of caffeine pills. But I am going to arrive at Alloway Harbor sometime this night. And I'm so excited.
3: Chuck Sievertson, ABC News.
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17: 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We're under a heat advisory with an air quality alert as well. Today, we'll check your fireworks forecast coming up. Drivers may see some extra red, white, and blue on the road this holiday weekend. The Ohio State Highway Patrol out in full force during America's 250th, with extra patrols running through midnight Sunday. The extra reporting coincides with a national Drive Sober or Get Pulled Over enforcement campaign, with troopers issuing a zero tolerance policy toward impaired driving. OSHP reminding drivers to buckle up, follow traffic laws, and never drive impaired. Summit County Prosecutor's Office and the Sheriff's Office teaming up once again for the Arrive Alive campaign. Now through Monday at noon, eligible Summit County residents can use the Lyft promo code SUMMIT4TH2026 to receive up to $20 off a ride within Summit County. The Sheriff's Office reminds residents law enforcement will be out and stepping up patrols throughout the holiday weekend. This is the eighth year of the Arrive Alive initiative that launched in 2018. Thousands of residents in Northeast Ohio without power as storms moved through the area last night. Most of the customers without power in Cuyahoga and Geauga counties. 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
18: Around 2,000 in Medina County, Trumbull County, more than 4,000. The excessive heat and storms causing power outages, and authorities are asking you to check in on the elderly and anyone who may be vulnerable to the heat. And drink plenty of water. Keep your blinds and curtains closed to try to stay cool. Limit strenuous activity during the hottest part of the day. If your home becomes too warm, consider spending time at public building, shopping center, library, or other air-conditioned locations. There are showers and storms in the forecast later today and tonight. It could impact the fireworks show at Lock 3. Severe weather in the forecast, so the fireworks show has to be called off. It will likely be a last-minute decision. Clouds and rain, not a problem, but lightning, a different story, according to city officials. For local news anytime, go to WNIR.com. WNIR 4th of July weather, a heat advisory until 8 tonight, 93 for the high, heat index at 101. There is a 50% chance of showers. Tonight, 40% chance of rain for fireworks with a low of 68. Clouds, showers, and storms tomorrow in 86. Currently, it's 80 degrees at the Talk of Akron, WNIR.
19: July already. Wow, how time flies. It seems like I just took the Christmas tree down. 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First, off to the garden. 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Now, your tomatoes should start producing soon. If you notice some yucky black on the bottom, get out to Copley Feed right away so they can suggest a cure for this. 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Best to put it down before a rain so it washes in and starts working quicker. So, I know it's hot, and the pool looks really inviting, but you just have a short list of chores this month. 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
0: All righty, it's the final hour of an Independence Day version of the Bob Golic Show. Potesta filling in for Golic on this beautiful, beautiful Saturday afternoon. It's hot, and it's a joyous day because America celebrates its 250th birthday. So, with that in mind, when you call in at 330-673-1234 or toll-free outside of Akron, 1-800-669-4100, you will be asked three questions. Question number one, what does America mean to you? Question number two, how far back can you trace your family's American lineage? And question number three, give me a famous American, could be alive, could be dead, that you would want to speak with, and what would you talk about? That's what we're talking about today. I have no interest in hearing anyone moan and groan about the other party or anything like that. It's America's birthday, and we're going to be happy. We're going to drop our swords for one day and get along. Otherwise, you're going to get hung up on. Your poll question is Ohio the greatest state in the union? 64% of you are saying yes. Vote now. Go to the website, WNIR.com. All right, let's kick off the first hour, or the final hour. You're on the Golic Show. What's up?
21: Hey, hello there.
0: How are you, sir?
21: Okay, let me give you off speakerphone.
0: Okay, no problem.
21: Okay, there we go.
0: All right.
21: Yeah, I'm glad about being. I've been in other countries. I was in the military.
0: Okay.
21: And I'm just glad that we have this, the freedoms that we have here.
0: Agreed. And thank you very much for your service, by the way.
21: Yeah, it's a matter of, and like with these people coming from Europe, they're amazed at how far they can go clear across the United States and not need a passport.
0: Yeah. It's amazing how these people have responded to what they see when they come into this country to watch their soccer team play in the World Cup. I'm digging what these people have to say about our great nation.
21: And I just think that too many people don't realize in this country what we have. It's absolutely phenomenal.
0: I agree with that. And we do have our warts, don't get me wrong. But But there is so many great things about this country and so many things that I think people have never been able to see. Now, I've been up and down the East Coast and through much of the Midwest and South, but I have yet to go to the northwestern part of the state, or the northwestern part of the country, I'm sorry. The Montanas, the Idahos, the Dakotas, that part of America I haven't seen yet.
21: Well, many years ago, I hitchhiked across the United States. And you get into some of them states, I mean, it's like, it's as flat as a pancake.
0: Oh, yeah. Yeah.
21: I mean, it's like, you see cornfields and that's all you see.
0: Yeah, my dad tells me every time he brings up his trip to Kansas, because he was in the Army, and he was stationed in Kansas, and he said, the flattest land I ever saw in my life.
21: Now, what was the second question?
0: Second question, how far back can you trace your family's American lineage?
21: Oh, 1712 in County Clare, Ireland, is when the first one come over here.
0: Wow.
21: I don't know if it was the one that come over or another one. Son was the last signer of the Declaration of Independence, Matthew Thornton. That was a relative.
0: Oh, wow.
21: Yeah.
0: Okay, so you're directly related to one of the founding fathers.
21: Yeah, yes, we are.
0: Oh,
21: yes,
0: my God, that's phenomenal.
21: Yeah, I didn't learn that until somebody decided to start checking my mother's side, and that come up.
0: Okay. All right, now third question, and I'm really looking forward to this one. Living or dead, give me an American that you would want to speak with, and what would you talk about?
21: Benjamin Franklin.
0: Okay.
21: I'm a retired firefighter. I would like to know how he come up with the idea of the first volunteer fire department. Because back then, there was nothing organized.
0: Yeah.
21: So I just think that would be really cool.
0: Yeah.
21: He was an amazing. To me, he's my favorite founding father.
0: Yeah, he definitely was. He definitely was. I mean, I think it was a couple of hours ago, he owned one of the newspapers in Philadelphia. And that's where Poor Richard's Almanac originated from.
21: Yeah, I heard about that. I've done a lot of studying on American history. I love American history.
0: That would be a fascinating conversation.
21: Yeah, it would.
0: Yeah, because I'd love to hear that one myself. That's outstanding. What's on the menu for the 4th?
21: We have lobster tails, filet mignon, and I forget the vegetable. We have...
0: I don't need a vegetable. That's good enough for me.
21: Asparagus.
0: Okay.
21: Asparagus with cream sauce.
0: Oh, there you go.
21: Yeah.
0: Well, give me a lot of the lobster and the prime, and I'm good to go.
21: Okay.
0: All right. Happy 4th to you, brother.
21: Thank you. Okay,
0: appreciate it. 330-673-1234. Let's go here. You're on the Golic Show. What's up? Hello. Oh, you got to hang on the line, kids. You're on the Golic Show. What's going on?
1: Well, good afternoon, Ron. Happy 4th.
0: Happy 4th to you.
1: I don't hear too many people saying that, and it's kind of disappointing.
0: Yeah, yeah.
1: But anyway, your three questions.
0: Yes. Question number one, what does America mean to you?
1: The freedom to tell the foreign entities to leave us alone like they did with King George III 250 years ago. Get out.
0: All right. Outstanding. Question number two, how far back can you trace your family's American lineage?
1: One of my cousins started doing that, and it's my father's family went from Germany to Ireland, which is where they met my mother's family, and they all came over here, but they came over at different times, and it just became a blur, because I do know that my My father's family grew up in the Altoona, Pennsylvania area.
0: Oh, I know that area well.
1: Okay. And
0: yeah.
1: My mother's family, you know, was here in you know, the Akron, Ohio area. And that's as close as anybody can figure. Nobody was here before, like, the 1870s.
0: Okay. Yeah, you and I share that, on at least on my dad's side. The nearest I can figure, my great-grandfather came over here. Now, this is on my grandmother's side of the family. My great-grandfather came over here in 1913, 1914, somewhere in that vicinity. As far as my grandfather's side of the family, I think they were here in the late 1800s.
1: You still here, Ron?
0: Yeah. I'm still here.
1: No, I just asked my wife a question. I asked her when, because she's German and Polish.
0: Okay.
1: And your dad's side of the family came over in 1906.
0: Dad's okay.
2: Actually, yeah.
1: And your mom's side of the family came over.
2: I'm not sure when.
1: She's not sure when her mom's side of the family came
0: over.
1: But that would be the German side.
0: All right, fantastic.
1: Hey, we've got a very mixed household.
0: Oh, listen, that's...
1: German seems to be the predominant part of it.
0: Nothing wrong with that. Nothing wrong with that. All right, third question. Give me a famous American, alive or dead, that you would want to talk with, and what would the conversation be about?
1: Nikola Tesla.
0: Ooh, nice.
1: What happened to DC power that could be transmitted wirelessly, and who helped to destroy that dream?
0: Yeah. I think the other question that I would have for him is, how did Edison screw you out of inventing?
1: Thank you very much for making my point.
0: Yeah. How did Edison screw you out of getting the all the recognition for inventing electricity?
1: Yeah, that's exactly my point. What really happened? Because, you know, everybody has a cell phone. All right, or almost everybody, I should say. And a lot of people have cordless phones in their home. I shouldn't say a lot, but some people do, which I do. I'm talking to you on one right now.
0: Yep.
1: But both of those can draw power wirelessly. Mine can actually, you know, I can put it in eco. I can hit a button, it goes into eco mode, and it can actually DC wirelessly over the air. It can actually continue to run the phone without me being anywhere near the base, and a cell phone can do the same thing by pulling DC power from a tower.
0: Interesting.
1: Yeah, so what happened to that technology, and why is it so secretive?
0: Yeah, that's a good point. That would be a fascinating conversation.
1: And I think the answer would be greed. You can't meter it if you can't control it.
0: Yeah, you're right. You are correct. Hey, thanks for the call. Happy 4th to you.
1: Have a nice 4th, bud.
0: All right, be good.
1: Bye.
0: All right, 330-673-1234. You're on the Golic Show. What's up?
4: Down with America. No such thing as American dream.
0: Okay. I thought he was doing a Iron Sheik impersonation. I thought we were going to have the obligatory, and the guy's passed away a long time ago. I thought we were going to have the obligatory Iran Iron Sheik impersonator from the WWF days. You're on the Golic Show. What's up? Hello. Now, why do y'all have to not hang on the line that long? God dang it. You're on the Golic Show. What's up?
22: Oh, normal caller.
0: Yeah, no kidding. He ran out of his meds, apparently.
22: Hey, thanks for being live today.
0: Yeah, no problem.
22: On the radio.
0: No problem. All right, question number one, what does America mean to you?
22: You know, I think I was born here, I was blessed to be born here, and I agree, it's the land of opportunity. Go for it and make what you can out of it.
0: Agreed. Yeah. Agreed 1,000,000% over.
22: Yeah.
0: Question number two, how far back can you trace your family's American heritage?
22: Not that far. However, I will tell you, remember Roots the TV show.
0: Oh, yeah.
22: The 70s,
0: oh, God, yeah. Yeah.
22: So my aunt, my mom's sister, did ours. And as far back as I know, we went back to the, remember the Hatfields and McCoys?
0: Yeah.
22: Yeah, we're in the Hatfield camp.
0: Okay.
22: So that's about, yeah.
0: Beautiful.
22: My favorite American forefather, which I would want to talk to the most, Benjamin Franklin.
0: What kind of conversation would that be?
22: Oh, my gosh. He invented so many things. Not just, you know, we know about electricity. He was the first postmaster general.
0: Yep.
22: Started for his library. He started the first in-home heating system. He created bifocals. Fins when you swim, you know, flipper things on your feet. I just would find him, he was a genius among all geniuses. So, to me.
0: Fantastic. That'd be a fascinating conversation for sure.
22: Yeah. How'd you get all those ideas, Ben?
0: No, oh, absolutely. And yeah.
22: He was an ambassador to France, which really helped us win the war. He's just fascinating. So.
0: Agreed wholeheartedly. Hey, thanks for the call, brother. Happy 4th to you.
22: Same to you, bud.
0: All right, be good. All right, let's go here. You're on the Golic Show. What's up? That's you. What's up? Oh, Lordy. People on the 800 number just simply do not want to answer the phone when I tell you you're on the air. Oh, what's up with that? All right, 330-673-1234. 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
20: The Talk of Akron,
0: so the showers and thunderstorms, they're starting to rumble. We have cloudy skies with showers today. We'll have a high of 92. Tonight, partly cloudy skies early will give way to cloudy skies later on. A stray shower or thunderstorm is possible. We'll have a low of 67. And then on Sunday, scattered thunderstorms in the morning, then mainly cloudy during the afternoon with thunderstorms likely. Sunday's high, 83. It is currently 89, and we do have some showers in the vicinity. It does look like if you're going to shoot off fireworks tonight at dusk, whether it be 9:30, 10 o'clock, you should be okay. Fingers crossed, you should be okay. 89 degrees and currently raining. It feels like 96 at the Talk of Akron, WNIR. All right, let's go to the phone lines. You're on the Golic Show. What's going on? Hello. Okay, you're on the Golic Show. What's on your mind?
7: America is my country. I'm happy for my freedoms and for the abundance. When I was in the Navy, I watched people come aboard our ship to empty our garbage cans
21: first time I ever saw people eat out of garbage cans.
0: Yeah, this country has a lot of great things, and you know, I'd love to see more of our people be well fed, but you know, hopefully that comes very, very soon. But it is a bountiful country, no question about that. How far back can you trace your family's American heritage?
21: My mother's mother was Native American.
0: Okay, then you're going back a ways.
21: Yeah, my dad's dad was a doctor of music. He had a school in Boston.
0: Ooh, nice. Classical music?
21: Yes.
0: Okay. All right, fantastic. Give me a famous American, could be alive, could be deceased. Who would you speak with, and what would you talk about?
21: Abraham Lincoln.
0: Okay.
21: I would ask him what he would have to say to President Truman.
0: Okay. All right, fantastic. What's on the menu today for the 4th?
21: Well, we celebrated last night. We had ribs and men with good.
0: Oh, man. You're making my mouth water just thinking how good those ribs had to have been. Hey, happy 4th to you.
21: Same to you.
0: All right, be good. Yes, sir. 330-673-1234. You're on the Golic Show. What's up?
8: Yeah. Too many liberals in the country.
0: Okay, you're an asshole. Yeah. I said it. You're on the Golic Show. What's going on?
9: Hello, is that me?
0: Yeah, that's you.
9: Oh, great. Fantastic. Number one, which I'm losing track here. Freedom. Yeah.
0: Yes.
9: Freedom.
0: What does America mean to you?
9: I would say freedom. Freedom of religion. Freedom of speech. But I'll tell you something else. Growing up in the 70s, people today have no idea how free we were back in the 70s.
0: Oh, man. Yeah.
9: Really free.
0: Yeah.
9: So, yeah. Anyway, love America. Great day today for America.
0: Indeed. How far back can you trace your family's American heritage?
9: Well, I grew up on the East Coast. So our family goes pretty far back. The English side came in 355 years ago. 1642, that would be my ninth great-grandfather, came to Salem, Massachusetts.
0: Okay.
9: And then his grandson, Commodore Samuel Tucker, was a big deal during the Revolutionary War. He helped founded the Navy in Marblehead, Mass., and he commandeered 3 British ships during that time.
0: Oh, wow.
9: Yeah. Our family goes way back. We have relatives that were in the Civil War. I'm not sure about World War I, but I know World War II, Vietnam. And I'm a direct descendant of those people.
0: Okay.
9: So it's pretty cool.
0: Okay. And the third question, living or dead, name me an American that you would love to talk to, and what would you talk with him about or her about?
9: Well, this might be a little selfish. I think I'd like to talk to my ninth great-grandfather about his sea stories and how that went for him back
0: then. Yeah, absolutely.
9: Yeah.
0: Absolutely. I'd love to. I'd love to hear that.
9: Yeah. All right. Happy birthday, America.
0: Happy birthday indeed. Greatest country in the world, turning 250 today. All right. 330-673-1234. You're on the Golic Show. What's up?
11: Hello. Hello. How you doing?
0: I'm good. What does America mean to you, sir?
11: Freedom and entrepreneurial spirit. You could do or be anything you want as long as you work hard and you have good luck.
0: Outstanding. All right, how far back can you trace your family's American heritage?
11: 1905 from England. He came over and started a tavern on Mulberry Street in East Liverpool.
0: Nice.
11: serve sandwiches to the railroad, the pottery, and the steel mills, and he did very well, and he always had nice shiny black shoes and a new Cadillac every year.
0: Oh, there you go.
11: Yeah.
0: He made out pretty good if he was affording a Cadillac every year.
11: Yeah. Well, I don't think they paid taxes. But it's a cash deal.
0: Like, no, hey, listen, that went on. There's no doubt about that. All right, third question. Famous American living or dead that you would want to speak to, and what would you talk to this person about?
11: I'd like to have lunch with Miles Davis and Steve McQueen and have a few beers and ask him. I'd like to know, Miles, how the notes came to him. How did it... It's so cool on that trumpet. How did he pull that off? Is it something you're born with to pull that all together? And I don't know. Nobody knows Miles Davis because I'm 85. But that is so cool, him and John Coltrane.
0: Yeah, I was about to say, if I'm gonna have a dinner with four musicians from back then, I'm going Duke Ellington, Miles Davis, John Coltrane. And I'm probably throwing in, only because he didn't live that long, either Otis Redding or Sam Cooke.
11: Uh-huh. Wow. Are you a jazz fan?
0: Oh, my God, yes.
11: Yeah, boy. John Coltrane and Miles and Cannonball Adderley, Thelonious Monk. I got all those albums on vinyl, and... Wow, it's pretty serious.
0: Oh, yeah.
11: I'd like to know Steve McQueen. Those two guys are pretty cool, and I wanted to ask him how he got interested in cars and motorcycles and all that stuff. He was a pretty cool guy.
0: I'd like to know if he kept the Mustang in that movie Bullet.
11: Yeah, there's a story there. I'm a semi-car guy, but I think there was two of them. I think he did end up with one. His son ended up with one, and there was another one. There, if you look it up on the internet, I think you would find a very interesting story about that. I think it bought $1.4 million at the auction, the one. But I got a Mustang that looks very much like it, but it's an 04. It's a copy.
0: Yeah.
11: But it's black with red interior in there.
0: Yeah. Yeah.
11: So when you're going through the gears on that thing with the loud mufflers, you feel like you're a kid again.
0: Well, my dream car is a 65 Mustang. It could be a Shelby or just a regular. I got to have a convertible, though.
11: I think you're going to qualify as cool, you know? and by the way, stuffed peppers for dinner.
0: Oh, there you go. Okay.
11: Yeah, how about that's what 85-year-olds do.
0: No, listen, that's all right with me. All right, happy 4th to you, brother.
11: Thank you.
0: I appreciate it. 330-673-1234. You're on the Golic Show. What's going on?
10: Hey, Ron. How you doing?
0: I'm good. What's on your mind?
10: Ron, I'm liking you more and more. When that guy called and he just said the word liberal and how you got rid of him, I cracked up. I mean, that just like... Attaboy, get it, like God Almighty, that's how you deal with it.
0: I mean, listen, you want to talk about that on Monday, that's fine. But
10: too spontaneous.
0: Yeah, but like, today...
10: No discussion, just asshole.
0: Yeah, you know, but today's our 250th birthday, and I don't want anybody calling up and moaning and groaning about the other side. Screw that.
10: I love that posture. Okay, George Washington, I'd say... How the hell did you pull this off? Look, how the hell did you get people to do this?
0: Yeah, there you go. There you go. Okay. All right, so question one, what does America mean to you?
10: Oh my gosh, I didn't think about that. Just everything that we take granted for.
0: Agreed.
10: We take everything for granted. We just don't realize that we're just fortunate as heck to have been brought up here. We just can't relate to what happens in other countries.
0: Yeah.
10: Even you know, civilized. You know.
0: Yeah, absolutely. Absolutely. And then how far back can you trace your family's American lineage?
10: Not too far. The only
22: thing I remember is we did have one relative in fought in the Civil War. But that's about it. I did that ancestry, but then it only goes so far. And then when they won $150, I said no.
0: Okay.
22: You know. But I want to tell you a quick thing.
0: Yeah.
22: So I've been fortunate. I'm a house painter, you know, paint inside people's houses for 40 years. And I've come across some interesting historic things just by chance. And the one thing I remember is I was doing a job at this house, and they had inherited a dining room table.
0: Oh, wow.
22: And I thought, all right, you know, and they told me the name of the family, and it's a prominent name in Canton. But at this table, having dinner, was Henry Ford, Thomas Edison, and William McKinley. And I thought, I'm touching this table.
0: Yeah.
22: You know, like these three men sat at this table.
0: Yeah, that's, you know, that's cool.
22: I just thought, that is cool.
0: Yeah, no, that is unbelievably cool.
22: It's those little things that just come by chance. Yeah.
0: It was the first time and only time that I went to the old Yankee Stadium in New York. Yeah. You know, because I'm not a Yankees fan, never have been, never will be, but I can appreciate history and baseball. So I walk into that place, and you're like, oh my God, this is where Babe Ruth. This is where he did his thing, where Gehrig did his thing, Mantle, DiMaggio, you know, and on and on and on. And forget about that. All the other people that came in. I mean, there's history there. And I felt the same way when I went to Fenway and when I went to Wrigley Field in Chicago.
22: Oh, yeah. You can just feel.
0: Oh, God. It's, and even the old stadium in Cleveland. You know, yeah. I mean, yes, it was a

0: to see Rocky Colavito.
1: Yep.
0: And I yelled and yelled his name so much that he finally walked over towards the stands, looked at me, and tipped his cap.
1: Oh, very cool.
0: And everybody around me is like, oh, my God, did you see that? He tipped his cap at you. And I figured, my dad said, that's just so you'd shut up. But anyways, I'll never forget it.
1: Nice.
0: All right, Ron, keep up the good work.
1: All right, happy 4th to you, sir. 330-673-1234. You're on the Golic Show. What's up?
2: Brother Ron.
1: What's up, my brother?
2: Hey, happy Sabbath and happy 4th of July.
1: Happy Sabbath and happy 250th birthday to our wonderful, wonderful country. I got to ask you, what does America mean to you?
2: It means freedom.
1: Indeed.
2: It says it all, buddy. But, you know, the constitutional protections, the entrepreneurial spirit that we have that made the country what it was.
1: Yeah.
2: It's on a decline now, but, you know, it's going to pick up. You know, we just have to kind of tweak these politicians a little more. it's unfortunate, you know, but the American people have to have more of a voice, not just the vote. You know, there's a protest out there that needs to be done. You know, to get a lot of momentum. You know, when you get about 300 or 400 veterans outside the White House. You know, and you know, petitioning for, you know, more Social Security and replenish the fund that they stole from.
1: Yeah, no kidding, no kidding. Yeah. All right, question number two: how far back can you trace your family's American heritage?
2: Wow, you know, I know my father's family. He was German-Irish, but they settled in Braddock, Pennsylvania. It used to be an old steel town.
1: Yeah.
2: Yeah, and my mother was Slovak, so her family, it was around Uniontown, Waynesburg, Masontown, Pennsylvania. Her brothers all worked in the coal mines of West Virginia. It was almost kind of like a border town there. They had to drive about an hour and a half, 2 hours to work in the coal mines.
1: Oh, yeah. Oh, yeah.
2: Yeah,
1: okay, so. and then the third question, give me a famous American, could be alive, could be deceased, who would you want to meet, and what would you talk about?
2: You know, there was a letter between Jefferson and, Adams, I believe it was, and in there, you know, with my Catholic background, they said, if there's any organization that deserves the merits of hell, it's the Jesuit organization. And I wonder what they had against the Jesuits, why they were so mean-spirited. You know, early American, they wouldn't even let Catholics in, you know. We had to get into enclaves and that. You know, I grew up in Barberton. We had a little place right by off of Hoppegan Avenue by where the high school was on. It was called Irish Alley. And that's a little enclave where the Irish, you know, the Italians were on the north end of town. Slovaks were on the west side of town.
1: Mm-hmm.
2: You know? And so we had, but everybody got along. Everybody made an attempt to learn the American language and the culture to assimilate.
1: Yeah.
2: But they don't do that now.
1: Well, that was the one thing when my grandmother came to America in 1920, she was taught how to speak English. And her thing was she never taught my dad Italian, and she taught my siblings and I very little Italian, just probably good morning, good afternoon, good evening, but that was about it. And she wouldn't teach us anything because she said, you live in America, you're going to speak English in America. My thought was, well, heck, all I wanted was to, you know, expand my knowledge in learning another language, you know, but she was adamant. She was very adamant about not wanting to teach any of us Italian. So, yeah.
2: You know, did she have an Italian flag you should hang up on certain days or?
1: No, as far as I know, my great-grandparents did not. Now that goes back a little further, and I think that's a conversation for my dad, because, you know, both of his parents lived in Italy. I don't think anyone flew an Italian flag.
2: Wow.
1: I don't know. That's a question I don't think I've ever asked my dad about.

0: that. So when I get home, I think that's the first question I'm going to ask. And if he's listening, he's probably going to tell me no.
1: Yeah, so they didn't celebrate anything that was.
0: Well, I don't know. I don't know. And you know, I mean, the only living sibling of my grandmother's turns 100 on Monday.
1: Oh, God bless.
0: Yeah. So I don't even know if she would know if my great grandparents flew an Italian flag.
1: Well, they should have had some sort of a heritage.
0: Oh, I'm sure that they spoke. You know, my great grandparents spoke Italian. Because they didn't know English all that well. But my grandmother and her siblings all spoke perfect English. So there you go.
1: I love it when they get together and they speak, you know, the native tongue by themselves and that. It's so rich.
0: Yeah.
1: I don't understand a word, but it's still rich.
0: Oh yeah. She would be on the phone. And thanks for the call. She would be on the phone, my grandmother, and she would be speaking with relatives. And she would go full Italian, and I didn't understand what the hell she was saying. And then when she'd hang up the phone, I'm like, Grandma, can't you teach me anything about that language? No, you live in America, you speak English. Oh, what the hell? You're on the Golic Show. What's going on? That's you. What's up? Hello, hello, hello. You're on the Golic Show. What's going on?
2: Okay, it's me, I guess, right?
0: Yeah, that's you. That's you.
2: Yeah. Oh,
0: okay. These people in the 800 number, they don't know when the hell to hang on the line.
2: Don't answer the 800 number. That's the answer.
0: Yeah, well, yeah. I'm going to have to do that.
2: Okay. Reasons for being born here, I'm going to go ditto to all of the above. You know, everybody's pretty much stated good reasons to be glad. I'm glad I'm here. I did want to get to the generation thing that you're asking about.
0: Yeah, how far back can you trace your family's American heritage?
2: I can almost every... Now, you got to remember, the farther back you go, you got, 16 great-grandparents, 32 great-great.
0: Oh, yeah, so.
2: So you've got a lot of ancestors. I have researched my ancestry, not like professionally, but... over 50 years, probably, I've looked into it. And, you know, most of them, I have, my original goal was to get all the names of my great-great-grandparents, which I think is 32 names, and I've got them all.
0: Wow.
2: I'm pretty much able to go back, most of them, to when they came to America, except for, like, my grandfather, who came from England. And interestingly, he was a veteran of World War I. And he retained his English citizenship because he had a pension for being disabled during the war. He had a pension. If he had become an American, he would lose his pension.
0: Gotcha.
2: So, and what's kind of interesting, he died fairly young, as a young man, like in his 50s. And he can. My grandmother continued to receive a pension from England for him up until she was 98 years old, and she had to be one of the longest living widows in World War I, still getting a pension. And it was substantial. It was a little bit more even than her Social Security. So I think that's interesting. One of my ancestors, every once in a while I'd have a dead end and I'd go back and look, and it's kind of fun anymore because the internet, it just grows existential. I mean, it just keeps going and going. So once in a while, I'd have a line I want to look into, and I'll go back, and boom, that by miracle, you know, it's there. Some of the information I've been looking for years and never thought I'd got, it's there. And I'd always wished I had some American Native ancestry. And a couple of months ago, I was looking back, and I'm looking back on this one family line, and suddenly it says Indian mother. And I go back, and it's actually... It's from this area. It was a Delaware, a chief named White Eyes. He's pretty well known in the Ohio historical annals of Indian relations. But I was so pleased to find that. I was going to ask you now, have you ever taken ancestry or done 23andMe?
0: I think my brother did 23andMe. Okay. The ancestry that I have, the friend of mine, actually a paisan of mine, sent me information that went all the way back to my great-great-great-grandfather on my grandmother's side, and that goes all the way back to the early 1800s.
2: Yeah, that's got to be pretty far back there.
0: Yeah, and that's all in Italy. Yeah, that's all in Italy.
2: Well, what's interesting, and you got to take it if you haven't done one of those, and there's a number of them, like 23andMe.
0: Yeah,
2: people from like Italy in the Mediterranean region, they've got very interesting backgrounds. Because if you lived on the Mediterranean, you got people from all over the place coming in and going.
0: Oh yeah,
2: and you may have African and Jewish ancestors.
0: Yep.
2: The people that I've known from that area, they have all kinds of fun stuff, you know, to look back on. Mine has come back to pretty much about 100% North European, Germany and England. But the thing to keep in mind is they can only go back 5 generations or so, because you just lose it generation to generation. There's information lost. So in my ancestry, I have it you know, through research, the Native American, but it doesn't show up in my tests.
0: Okay, so what famous American, living or dead, would you want to have, would you want to meet, and what would you talk about?
2: Well, I'll give you two. One would be Rush Limbaugh, because I loved the guy, followed him, tried to call. I never could get through. I had some things in common with him, and especially when I knew he was very ill, I kept trying to call, and you just could not get through to him.
0: Yep.
2: And under the other than him, I would say Donald Trump. I would really, he's such an interesting and a basic down-to-earth guy. I think I could have a conversation with him. You know, he just comes down as, even though he's very wealthy, he comes down as every man. So he's the one I'd like to talk to.
0: All right. Appreciate it.
2: Okay. I think this is the first time I've called you.
0: Oh, hang on a second. All right, appreciate that.
2: Yeah, goodbye now.
0: All right, take care. I will say this about Rush. He saved AM radio. There is no denying that. Mr. Limbaugh certainly did save AM radio. We're back to close up shop. Stick around.
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0: All right, this could be the first time I try something with the with a computer plugged in. So let's see if we can do this. This would be by far and away the best way to describe America, courtesy of one Francis Albert Sinatra. Let's see if we can do this.
7: Every small victory paves the way.
0: No, you're not going to do that. Okay, here we go. All right.

0: The late, great Francis Albert Sinatra could not have said it better, my friend. Could not have said it better. All right. Let's get out of that, and let's go here. You're on the Golic Show. What's up? You there? Okay. 330-673-1234. Toll-free outside of Akron, 1-800-669-4100. These people trying to call on the 800 number. Okay, let's see. 800 number is calling, so I'm going to do this. All right, you're on the Golic Show. You there? Of course you're not. Oh, that thing drives me nuts. I'm just not going to answer it. So I'm just going to throw out the regular number, 673-1234. Add a 330 next to it. We're out of here anyway. Mike Gallagher is coming up after ABC News. Happy birthday, America. Land of the free, indeed. If you're shooting off fireworks tonight, a couple things to keep in mind. Number one, alcohol does not go well with fireworks. And number two, make sure that you are doing it as safely as humanly possible. It does look like the weather is going to be okay for the fireworks shows in various locations this evening. So everyone have a safe and happy 4th of July. And y'all can go back to being, angry people. Come Monday, if you want to call up that way. But I didn't want to talk to anyone angry today. That's for certain. Happy 4th, everyone. WNIR, Kent, Akron. ABC News is next. See ya.
1: From ABC News, I'm Chuck Sievertson. Americans are celebrating the country's 250th birthday despite, in many areas, extreme heat. In the mid-90s, ABC's Mike Dubusky on the west side of Manhattan.
2: It started with a military flyover, with planes flying low over the Hudson River, trailing red, white, and blue smoke. Now we're watching a series of tall ships sail up the Hudson River, with flags of countries from around the world trailing behind them. Every once in a while, you'll hear one of the horns blow, signaling America's 250th anniversary here in New York City.
1: 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It's 102 in Washington, real feel 110. In Huntington Beach, California, where it's about 70, a parade of marchers, floats, cars, and military vehicles.
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5: Thousands of people are lined up here to see this incredible race. They go out about a quarter mile to the ocean, turn around on a buoy and come back. But this race started with all branches of the U.S. military in these outrigger canoes, six people per boat. They started with singing the national anthem, songs from Hawaii. It was very moving, people cheering.
1: Pope Leo, who has sparred with the Trump administration over its immigration crackdown, was today on a Sicilian island to pray at a migrant cemetery and honoring tens of thousands who died trying to reach Europe for freedom and prosperity. The Pope reminded the U.S. that it was founded by immigrants. 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
1: 500 long-range Ukrainian drones overnight attacked Russian cities, including Moscow, says Russia's defense ministry, which says a Ukrainian drone today struck an oil terminal in St. Petersburg. Serena Williams today withdrew from her doubles tennis match with sister Venus at Wimbledon due to a right knee injury, she says on Instagram, saying that more must be done to protect footballers from racist abuse at the World Cup being held in North America, a Netherlands-based players' union saying abuse is online and in person. This 4th of July holiday, severe thunderstorm watches are threatening outdoor celebrations. ABC News forecaster Leslie Lopez.
8: There are so many places across Southern California that could be dealing with severe thunderstorm threats, and we're still also monitoring that life-threatening heat. We do have the heat index over into Washington, D.C. of 106 degrees. Again, you throw in a chance of some thunderstorms and fireworks displays could be impacted. Into New York City, 95 degrees, also a chance to see some of that severe thunderstorm activity. Lightning strikes could be a possibility. So Mother Nature may light up the skies in her own way. And then off towards the west, we're still looking at an opportunity for fire danger there.
1: Holding onto her champion's mustard belt another year, the winner of the annual Nathan's Hot Dog Eating Contest in New York's Coney Island, ABC's Shirlene Alicott.
9: Mickey Sudo is our big winner. She ate 38.75 dogs. There are at least 5,000 people here.
1: ABC's Shirlene Alicott on Coney Island. Chuck Sievertson, ABC News.
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5: 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I'm Eric Hansen. Mike is off today. Thanks for tuning in to the Salem News Channel. We are on Roku TV, Samsung TV Plus, Pluto, and so many other platforms. And of course, you can find us on your favorite radio station, too. Coming up this hour, we find out just how some Americans feel about their country. First, though, we turn to the internet conspiracy that still persists about the assassination of Charlie Kirk.
6: There's some historic things that I've never had a chance to do, and that's one of them. Wouldn't it be amazing to be part of that? And what it must feel like to be a lawyer arguing a case before the Supreme Court. That's like the Super Bowl and the World Series and the World Cup all rolled into one. I try to avoid what's going on with the Charlie Kirk, Erica Kirk story. I find it so gross that there's nothing I can say that would do it justice. A whole cottage industry has sprung up suggesting that Charlie Kirk wasn't killed by Tyler Robinson, despite all the evidence indicating that he absolutely climbed up on a building and shot and killed him. But, you know, as conspiracy theories go, people like to speculate and believe that it didn't happen the way the authorities say it happened. And there's a part of me that understands that. There is a part of me that, I mean, first of all, I recognize the popularity of conspiracy theories. And there are people who have profited greatly from, you know, capitalizing on our instincts to enjoy a good old-fashioned conspiracy theory. I mean, I know people who were in attendance at that Charlie Kirk Turning Point event in Utah who absolutely know that that guy up on the roof pointed his gun at Charlie and shot him in the neck and killed him. And yet, there's all these theories. The Daily Mail had a headline that was so misleading. It had something to do with the bullet that was fired into Charlie. And it's very standard that often a bullet is so disintegrated that it can't be technically or accurately matched to the gun that was used to fire the bullet. Happens all the time. Nothing unusual about that at all. This kid's lawyers are going to try every defense they can to try to get their guy off the hook for killing Charlie. And the Daily Mail had this big headline, "Oh, bullet doesn't match gun." Well, again, the bullet didn't match the gun, apparently, because it was so disintegrated that they could not substantiate a match. But again, here we go with these crazy conspiracies. And I don't think a conspiracy theory in and of itself is gross. The attacks on Charlie's widow are beyond grotesque. No decent person does this. No, I can't even comprehend the agony of losing your husband that way, of raising their children alone, having the world watch your husband shot dead. I don't even I really don't want to talk about it because I feel dirty even talking about it. I hate to give it any oxygen. The cruelty that Erica Kirk has been subjected to is unimaginable. Can you imagine after John F. Kennedy was shot and killed in Dallas, if within days or weeks of his assassination, people formed this industry blaming Jackie Kennedy for being involved in her husband's death? That I don't think America would have been capable of such cruelty in 1963. But 2026 America is a far different place. And so I guess we got to live with this. We have to accept that online and in the digital space, the more provocative you are, the more clicks and engagement you get, the more downloads per episode you receive and you achieve, and the more money you make. So the crazier you are and the meaner you are and the more provocative you are, the richer you get. And there are people who right now are getting very rich off of this crap. And it's where we are in 2026 America. I wish it wasn't so, but it is. So I want you to hear Andrew Colvett, who was, of course, sort of Charlie's right-hand man. In fact, I've got a special place in my heart for Andrew Colvett at Turning Point because there was an event in Tampa a few months before Charlie was killed. And it was a bunch of advertisers for Salem Media. And with Charlie, Charlie's show came on right after mine on the network and across many platforms. And so there were advertisers on Charlie's show, advertisers on my show. And Andrew was at that gathering. Charlie wasn't able to be there. And Andrew stood up and talked about Charlie's love of radio. And Andrew said, look, it's been said that Charlie Kirk grew up on Rush Limbaugh, but he also grew up listening to Mike Gallagher. And it just touched my heart because Andrew talked about Charlie's love of talk radio, and some of us guys that have been around forever, and, you know, I like Rush, I've been around decades, certainly not to the prominence or the wild success of Mr. Limbaugh, but nonetheless, I've had a great run, and it touched my heart that Andrew would share with that audience that night that Charlie listened to me, too. And I know he did. I mean, I used to get texts from Charlie mid-show where he'd make a comment about something I was talking about. Anyway, here was Andrew with Chris Cuomo on News Nation talking about this Daily Mail headline. And I wanted to address it in case you saw it online or something and you thought, gosh, did the bullet not match the gun? It's outrageous. It's clickbait. It's clickbait. And here was Andrew Colvett's response.
7: My biggest beef is with this Daily Mail headline. First of all, it was what I consider media malpractice, the way that they presented it, and it felt like they were catering it to this cottage industry that's exploded online about conspiracy theories after Charlie's assassination. So I was pretty upset about the way they formulated that headline. I thought that it should have been corrected, requested corrections, haven't seen it happen yet. So that's number one. But there is a silver lining here, Chris. It's almost like the internet is developing antibodies to some of the crazy stuff, because what we saw, the headline drops, predictable, all the usual suspects rush in, take advantage of it, you know, take the story where it didn't go. But then you saw something different. You actually saw some sane voices, some people pushing back. And by this morning, it felt like a lot of the zaniness had been muted. Of course, some people are not going to hear basic arguments or common sense. But it did feel like there was a bit of a detente. And that was a first in some of these waves that we've seen. And so I'm actually pretty encouraged about the developments. And like I said, it feels like we're almost building up antibodies to this. And people are getting their courage to speak out and speak some of the truth, whereas before we just, you know, we saw this stuff run rampant.
6: Let's hope so. A couple weeks ago, I was talking to a colleague of mine, a coworker, smart lady. I work with her daily. And she said to me on the phone, now, come on, do you really think that kid got up on the building and shot Charlie? Don't you think that, like, Israel or the... I thought, are you kidding me? This is a normal person. But even normal people can get brainwashed by some of the crap that you see online. Keep your eyes wide open and your head screwed on straight and keep praying. We'll get through it all.
5: 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Eric Hansen here. Mike is off celebrating America's 250th birthday. We have two of our favorite calls of the year coming up next.

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1: You have found the Mike Gallagher Highlight Show. I'm Eric Hansen, in for Mike today. Happy 4th of July weekend. Mike loves to talk to callers, even when those callers disagree. That said, this one stretched even his patience.
2: Renee Good and her fellow warriors, her fellow anti-ICE activists, attempted to disrupt that immigration effort, enforcement effort. They tell her to get out of the car because they're going to arrest her for impeding the operation. She's breaking the law. There's an officer in front of her. She guns the accelerator, and she gets shot and killed. It's an awful story. But I hate to break it to you. That's ICE doing ICE stuff. Prove me wrong. Angela in Ohio. Tell me where I'm wrong, Angela.
3: So here's the thing. When you have law enforcement and you have them coming into a community and they are very, very aggressive, very hopped up, almost like military on steroids, and they are angry men, and they have masks on. And when they come in, they aren't doing law enforcement. They are attacking people. And so when people are standing there and then you have see someone being just violently attacked forcibly, that is really hard to witness because you are not used to seeing that from a law. But,
2: and I have to say, and you sound like a very nice lady.
3: Men are supposed to protect us.
2: Angela,
3: they are not supposed to make us feel afraid. And they make us feel afraid when they come and they are attacking like that. They come to her door, and they immediately grab and start shaking at her door to get out. Do you understand? They have been terrorizing people. And just like people that look regular people, but then they see them and then they chase and run and attack them and they hurt them. They're really not nice men. They're bad men.
2: Okay, can
3: they're
2: I respond?
3: They're not the good guys.
2: Can I
3: they're
2: respond,
3: not the
2: Angela?
3: Good guys.
2: Angela, can you hear me? Can you hear my voice?
3: Yeah, I can hear
2: okay.
3: you.
2: Okay,
3: can I respond? I need you to understand that's why people are protesting.
2: May I respond to you?
3: Yeah.
2: Okay, you have completely mischaracterized what's actually going on.
3: They've done it.
2: Angela,
3: watched how they go in so forcefully in all these areas. They attack. These are not law enforcement. They are not trained like regular law enforcement people. They have a very different directive. Their directives are different.
2: Are you going to let me talk at all, Angela? Are you going to let me speak?
3: They don't act like regular law enforcement.
2: Angela, are you going to let me speak? I'm asking you.
3: Is there a new law? Are there new laws?
2: Angela, am I allowed to respond to your emotional tirade?
3: First, are there new laws?
2: Are you not? If you're not going to let me speak, we're going to move on.
3: Go ahead.
2: So let me respond so that you stop crying and trying to talk over me. I understand you're emotional and you're upset, and it's because you're fantasizing. You got a fabrication in your mind. Do you know you just characterized ICE officers as going into communities all aggressive and hopped up, and they're just snatching people off the street just
3: they
2: at random?
3: Are.
2: That's
3: they are
2: not
3: kidnapping
2: that is
3: them.
2: That is not what's happening,
3: they
2: Angela.
3: Are.
2: You are wrong. You are wrong.
3: People that have not seen their family members.
2: These are illegal immigrants who are being deported, Angela.
3: They've been detained for hours.
2: Do you think illegals?
3: And they have ID. They don't check their ID.
2: You're either delusional or you're purposely lying. You're either lying or you're delusional, Angela.
3: I'm not lying.
2: You are. Well, then maybe you're delusional. Maybe, I mean, listen to you crying because of people you don't even know you think are being snatched up.
3: Man, what?
2: Yeah.
3: You think that's a man?
2: Do you know why they're
3: men? Women?
2: Do you know why?
3: Grab them and handcuff them.
2: Do you know why they're?
3: Because you know why? I'm a man.
2: I can't. And to the audience, you've got to admit that I tried every chance I could not to be interrupted by this lady. And so get mad at me for. And then the worst thing is the audience will accuse me of interrupting her.
1: And if you thought that call was something, wait until you hear the doozy we have queued up for you next. Stick around. The Highlight Show returns right after this.

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1: Thanks for joining us today on the Mike Gallagher Highlight Show. Eric Hansen here for Mike. Recently, Michael Moore claimed America is the villain in the war with Iran. Let's dip back into the caller pool for Roger, who most definitely agrees.
2: I'd love to talk to Roger, who was on hold for 7 minutes and wanted to tell me that Michael Moore is completely correct and that the truth hurts, doesn't it? Michael Moore is back, torching the United States as the bad guys, hailing Iran as the greatest civilization. You know, I'm convinced that if hostile aliens attacked the planet Earth, you know, like War of the Worlds, what are some of those movies, Eric, where they turn on the... Like, there's a Tom Cruise movie, isn't there, where aliens come and they start zapping us? I'm convinced 60% of Democrats would be on the side of the aliens. It's like they constantly... And again, because we're the villains, not the aliens. We're the bad guys, not Iran. We're the bad guys. Forget what Iran has done to us. Somehow we're the problem. We got Roger back. I mean, Roger, I was so frustrated because I was all ready to talk to you and welcome you into the show, and then I lost you right after the break. So thanks for coming back. How are you?
3: I'm doing great. How about yourself?
2: I'm great. So I see on the screen you agree with Michael Moore that it's the United States who's the bad guy and Iran is the good guy. Tell us what you mean.
3: Well, first of all, we need to stay transparent and we need to be unbiased.
2: Yes.
3: But Michael Moore states he does come with receipts. He comes with facts.
2: Yes.
3: America, not that we're playing a hate campaign against America. We're not. But we're not going to sit up and act like our stuff is extra clean over this way.
2: And do you think we're the bad guys?
3: I want to say so much. Everyone has a bad side and some history of bad news. America has its share, but we're not going to sit up here and act like America doesn't have its share of bad news and bad things. That's where you
2: I'm having a hard time following you, so I'm trying to ask you a simple question. Do you agree with Michael Moore that we're the bad guys?
3: Can I clarify that?
2: Completely? I'm trying to get you to clarify. It's what I've been trying to do for the last 60 seconds.
3: Are you looking for a simple yes or no, sir?
2: Well, not a simple yes or no. Do you believe that America is the bad guy?
3: We have some history showing us some bad things.
2: That's not an answer to the question. Here's what Michael Moore said.
3: Yes or no answer, right?
2: No. You don't have to give me a yes or no answer. Let me get your reaction to what Michael Moore said. Quote, "We're the bad guys. If you didn't realize that, under previous presidents, at least Donald Trump has ripped off the mask and shown you who we really are." Do you agree with that or not, Roger?
3: A simple yes or no answer, which where we have gotten to, will be yes.
2: So you do think the United States is the bad guy? And do you think Iran's the good guy, that they're one of the greatest civilizations in the world?
3: I'm not saying that. That's what I was trying to explain myself before you broke me down to a simple yes or no answer. I was trying to give you the explanation.
2: Yeah, well,
3: I'm not saying that America is the worst country in the world, but we ain't the cleanest either. So
2: no country's perfect. Who's going to disagree with that? That's absurd. Nobody's saying that the existence of our slavery is a reminder that we're not perfect. We've made plenty of mistakes as a country. Nobody would dispute that. But what you tend to do as, a progressive or liberal or whatever you want to call yourself, is you tend to agree with Michael Moore that we're the bad guys and that our military should disobey orders, and that Iran needs to win and prevail, and we're the ones that are in the wrong.
3: But what he's providing are key facts and elements to what's going on.
2: No, he's not. He's not providing any key facts.
3: He does great research. He shows you the receipts, and he shows you where we're wrong at.
2: What receipts? What receipts is he showing that that Trump ripped off the mask and shown us that we're really the bad guys all along?
3: And that's true.
2: It's true. Oh, you think that's true? How miserable it must be for you to live in Pennsylvania. How miserable you must be to be living in Pennsylvania and hating on this country.
3: It, the wrong way.
2: Hey Roger, why do you keep interrupting me? I'm just trying to have a conversation with you.
3: You're twisting my words, sir.
2: I'm listening to your words. I'm saying how miserable you must be to live in this country and think that we're the bad guys. Do you think we're the greatest country in the world, Roger?
3: We have, like I said before to you, we have
2: I'm not trying to trick you. I really want to know. Do you think we're the greatest country in the world?
3: Can you let me answer, please?
2: Do you think we're the greatest country in the world?
3: We have our downfall.
2: Do you think we're the greatest country in the world?
3: It all depends what you're going up for.
2: Yeah, there we go. What it depends is that you're a moron. And I'm sorry to name call, but there's no other way to describe it. And I'm sorry I wasted anybody's time. But look, I know you're not alone. There's lots of morons out there. Michael Moore is the king of the morons, but there are plenty of morons that are willing to join his army. 1-800-655-MIKE.
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8: 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I'm Eric Hansen. So you heard Roger, the caller who didn't think America was a great nation. Let's hear what Mike has to say and then throw it open to you right here on the Highlight Show.
9: 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I'd like to be, after that call with Roger, that's where I'd like to be right now. Look at that, the mountains there in the

0: 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My longtime operations manager, Eric Hansen, just broke down that exchange with Roger in Pennsylvania. The host says, do you think we're the greatest country in the world? Caller, that depends. Host, you're a moron. And I know people get annoyed. I'll probably get 20 texts from little old ladies in Atlanta. You shouldn't call people names. Tracy always gets annoyed with me when I call. And I know, but sometimes you got to call a moron a moron. When you have a moronic belief that the United States is the bad guy and Iran is the good guy, I mean, it's like the TikToker. I came across a lady who has a pretty substantial TikTok following who's determined and decided, I'll bet Roger in Pennsylvania would agree with this, having a grass lawn is racist.
1: I can't stop thinking about how grass lawns are racist and, like, based in white supremacy. If that doesn't make sense, that's okay, I guess. It seems really obvious to me. It's really upsetting. Bring back weeds. Bring back clover yards. Look, can we just... Can anything just be okay in its natural state, or do we just have to whitewash everything, make it a competition, and use it as a sign of your worth as a human being in society? Like, can we just have weeds?
0: Can you imagine going through life like that? You're mad at grass lawns because they're a sign of white supremacy. Now, Roger in Pennsylvania would probably, well, you know what? She's got a point there. She's got to make some sense. You know, she's brought the receipts. I'll bet she's got receipts. The grass lawns. And now, again, understand something. These people are around us. They're living and breathing around us. You may be next to them on a bus. You may work with some of these people. Roger works with somebody, probably, and believes that Roger Moore is right. If you're just, or Michael, I want to keep calling him Roger Moore. Michael Moore, the liberal filmmaker, went on a Substack tirade blaming the United States as the bad guys in our war with Iran and hailing Iran as one of the world's greatest civilizations and saying, basically, we've always been the bad guy. Michael Moore, and I quote, we're the bad guys. If you didn't realize that under previous presidents, at least Donald Trump has ripped off the mask and shown you who we really are. Well, Michael Moore and Roger in Pennsylvania and the poor, miserable TikToker who's upset about grass lawns, you've shown us who you really are. You are America haters. And if you're an America hater, when we're trying to do the right thing with Iran and keep them from obliterating the world with nukes, well, since we're the bad guys, we should lose. TJ in Florida wants to react to my exchange with Roger. Hey, TJ, was I wrong to call Roger a moron?
2: I don't really care what you call him, but I got to tell you, that guy is totally wrong. You know, America is the greatest country in the world. I've been in 60-some countries around the world. And by far, the greatest is America. And I can't tell you how happy I am whenever I was coming back to America to be on that plane heading towards JFK in New York and coming back home. God bless America. Roger, you're clueless, absolutely clueless. And I wonder if he's ever been in a communist country. I've been in several. And it ain't pretty. It ain't pretty. You know, often when I went into a communist country, the first thing that my my handlers would tell me is, don't call the police. The police are not your friends here. Right. And that was a principle I had to learn. as I traveled to different countries around the world.
0: Well, TJ, Mexico. That's the problem in Mexico. The police are corrupt.
2: Even Mexico. You better reconsider going to Mexico now, you know.
0: You bet. Do you know the concept of American exceptionalism, right? Remember when Obama
2: that's what you're
0: extolling is the American exceptionalism that you and I both recognize and realize that America, and that's what I was trying to get Roger to get to. You remember when Obama was asked about American exceptionalism? Remember his answer?
2: What was it? Tell me.
0: He said, well, you know, a lot of countries think they're great. Greece thinks they're great. Italy thinks they're great. He didn't get it. He doesn't understand it. And most of all, they don't believe it, TJ.
2: I don't think he believes it. Yeah,
0: no, that's what it is. They don't believe in American exceptionalism. They believe that we're just a run-of-the-mill, ordinary, and probably nefarious country. Because don't forget, we're racist. We're misogynistic. We're oppressive. We got a crazy man as the president. And they just, their hatred for America is just bubbling up in a way that, you know, is pretty profound. Yet there are some normal Democrats. I probably wouldn't vote for John Fetterman for anything. But I'm grateful that he seems to be willing to admit what normal people know about our country, about this war with Iran, and he's willing to point out how long other people have promised to do precisely what President Trump is doing right now with Iran. Here was Fetterman with Sean Hannity on Fox News.
3: I would like to remind people, too, every single Democrat running for president and every single Democrat in the Senate said we can never allow them to acquire a nuclear weapon. And now, if you want to talk about a war crime, you know, Iran is a 47-year-old war crime, what they continue to behave. So, you know, I, as a Democrat, I supported what President Trump did, you know, to actually call Iran accountable. And I think it's been successful.
0: I mean, that's just a normal react. And I'm sure Roger in Pennsylvania and Michael Moore and the TikToker who thinks that a grass yard is racist, they're mortified at that guy. They can't believe it. And when I say, remember the old bumper sticker, America, love it or leave it? I'm not trying to be a smart aleck. I think that's a literal reminder. If you're not happy here, leave. But instead, we've got people who are infiltrating our government. We've got people who want to be in positions of leadership. Are you following the campaign of this guy in Michigan who is campaigning with this monstrous gamer and influencer named Hassan Piker? I really have a hard time finding the words to explain this. There's a guy running for office in Michigan, and he's campaigning with somebody named Hassan Piker. Hassan Piker has apparently a huge following. This is not some, you know, guy in his mom's basement with a couple of followers. And the kinds of things this guy has said, we deserve 9/11. You go through the list. The October 7th report of rapes of the innocent people who suffered at the hands of Hamas. That doesn't matter. He said, who cares? Whether or not sexual violence happened in Gaza doesn't alter the broader political dynamic. I mean, Dana Bash, to her credit on CNN, said Hassan Piker is excusing sexual violence by Hamas terrorists. He also claims Hamas is, quote, 1,000 times better than Israel. And it was Dana Bash who confirmed or reiterated how Hamas is a designated terror organization, not just by the United States, but all over the world. And there you got this Senate candidate in Michigan campaigning with this guy and won't renounce him. People are saying, wait a minute, how are you actually on the campaign trail with this lunatic? And I'm telling you what, he doesn't have an answer. They hate America. And if you're running for office rather than moving to Iran, because if you love Iran, why doesn't Michael Moore, and I'm not trying to be a smart aleck, go live in Iran if it's the greatest civilization.
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6: This land is your land, this land is my land.
5: Broadway came to Louisville, Kentucky. Members of the cast of Hamilton read from the Declaration of Independence and sang Woody Guthrie's This Land Is Your Land. Some Americans are at national parks today. At Mount Rushmore, where faces of George Washington, Thomas Jefferson, Theodore Roosevelt, and Abraham Lincoln are carved into the rock. This actor interprets Roosevelt for park visitors, the founder of the national park system.
7: Wonderful to make your acquaintance, young man. Thank you for coming today and enjoying your national park.
5: This actor interprets Lincoln, has been doing so for visitors since the U.S. bicentennial in 1976.
8: If I go six more years, I'll have been Lincoln longer than Lincoln was Lincoln.
5: There's been the exercising of one of America's basic freedoms today, the First Amendment, free speech, to argue about criticizing the country. The USS Kearsarge, just off the Statue of Liberty, is where Vice President J.D. Vance spoke, accusing some people of talking obsessively about America's flaws.
9: They'll talk about America's sins with the anger and zeal of a brimstone preacher, but without any of the grace or forgiveness that must be present in the Christian faith.
5: Foundation of patriotism is under attack, says Maryland Governor Wes Moore, the nation's only sitting black governor.
10: Today, there are those who will use patriotism to justify pulling books from schools and rewriting history until it comforts those in power. In reality, that's not patriotism. That's nationalism.
5: In a statement today, former President George W. Bush said if Americans don't like the direction of the country, they can vote because democracy is self-correcting. Total deaths in the Venezuelan earthquakes have risen to over 2,900, says the leader of Venezuela's National Assembly, adding that there have been over 900 aftershocks. You're listening to ABC News.
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5: Russia's defense ministry claims Ukraine launched nearly 500 long-range drones last night into Russian regions, including hundreds into Moscow, and that a Ukrainian drone struck an oil refinery in St. Petersburg today. On Truth Social, President Trump says he signed 6 pardons for people who have been convicted of violating the Clean Air Act for tampering with emission systems of their commercial trucks to dodge environmental regulations. Trump writes that the 6 were persecuted by the Biden administration for simply fixing their car. The husband of Congresswoman Nancy Pelosi facing charges in California.
13: Napa County Sheriff's investigators say a 911 caller reported a brown convertible hit an unoccupied parked car in Yountville on Friday. The caller said the driver briefly stopped and then drove away. Later, the California Highway Patrol found a brown convertible disabled with damage. The driver was 86-year-old Paul Pelosi. Napa County deputies say Pelosi admitted he hit something, but he didn't know what it was, so he kept driving. He had no alcohol in his body, and DUI has been ruled out. Pelosi was not arrested, but he is suspected of misdemeanor hit and run. Alex Stone, ABC News.
5: Time capsule's been dedicated today in Philadelphia to be opened 250 years from now. Ceremony mentioning what the people opening it might learn.
14: Will they see a generation worthy of the inheritance we received? Will they recognize people who understood that freedom is not guaranteed?
5: Chuck Sievertson, ABC News.
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4: 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This is the Mike Gallagher Highlight Show. I'm Eric Hansen in the Relief Factor Studios. Mike is off today, so we have got some of his best moments to share with you. We'll hear from Barrett Media's Garrett Seawright about the podcast wars, plus EPA head Lee Zeldin takes a Democrat to the woodshed. First, Mike shares a great take on a recent Supreme Court decision that sparked the redistricting debate.
5: I have to share with you a post from somebody I follow on X, but I have to warn you. I must warn you that this particular person I follow, L.H. Gray, I don't know anything about her. I know she's R-rated. She's very spicy. She uses a lot of dirty words. So if you're not for the faint of heart, you shouldn't follow her. But she writes essays. I'll tell you who she writes like. I used to work with a guy named Lionel in New York City. And it's like she channels Lionel. Lionel is this real funny guy. We were partners on the morning show for a brief period of time at WABC in New York. And Lionel was this very cerebral, funny, but real heavyweight intellectual who used all these big words and would write all these crazy essays. He's still around. Lionel's got a strong social media presence. He's really big into conspiracy stuff, but Lionel and Lynn are delightful people. Well, that's who this L.A. Gray reminds me of. She writes like Lionel talks, and if you know Lionel's work, you'll recognize this because it almost sounds like it's him writing. But I want to share this with you. And again, big news: the Supreme Court struck down the congressional map in Louisiana and has restricted the use of race to determine district boundaries. The fact of the matter is, it's illegal, it's unconstitutional. You cannot use race to redistrict, but Democrats have plowed ahead and done it anyway. They don't care. You think Democrats care about following rules? All they want to do is win. They just care about power. So listen to what this L.H. Gray writes. The hammer has fallen, she says. And the racial gerrymandering cartel is in full psychological meltdown. In a 6-3 surgical strike of pure constitutional ferocity, the Supreme Court has just executed Louisiana v. Calais with the cold, lethal precision of a scalpel through the heart. Justice Samuel Alito's majority opinion didn't merely tweak a map. It drove a stake right through one of the left's most insidious weapons, the deliberate, race-predominant carving of congressional districts under the fraudulent banner of the Voting Rights Act. The second majority black opportunity district in Louisiana, obliterated, struck down, ordered redrawn immediately. This is not some incremental procedural win. This is redistricting war mode officially detonated across the entire South, and I'd add Midwest. The 14th Amendment's command of colorblind equal protection has roared back to life with teeth. The psychological poison the race industrial complex has been pumping into the body politic for decades, the toxic lie that black voters are perpetual wards of the state who can only win when segregated by melanin quota, has just been exposed and eviscerated in open court. Alito's masterclass, she goes on to say, in strict scrutiny, the concurrence from Thomas and Gorsuch that goes for the jugular of the entire race-conscious edifice, the psychological projection of the dissenting left, and the strategic nuclear advantage this ruling now hands every Republican legislature, from Baton Rouge to Atlanta to Columbia. No mercy, no illusions, just raw, sophisticated truth about how this decision cabined the Voting Rights Act's most poisonous abuse while leaving the Republic's foundational principle intact. The right to vote shall not be abridged on account of race, not because of it. The counteroffensive has begun. The venom belongs to them. The victory belongs to the colorblind Constitution. I swear, I think this woman needs to get a Pulitzer Prize. But I don't want to give you her name because it's kind of dirty. I mean, she's kind of, you can. I reposted her on my X account. All I'll say is if you want to read her name again, her handle is L.H. Gray. I think she's got another name, but her description, I mean, she's a, let's just put it this way, she's a colorful character. But so if you want to see more of her work, you just follow me on X at Gallagher Show, and you'll see that essay that I just read. I just reposted it, and you can do your own checking, but I don't want to read it on the air. And, well, frankly, I can't read part of her description on the air because it'll be my last day on the air because it's obscene. I can't read those words. She's a piece of work. But I love a lot of her writing, and she writes with a ferociousness and a clarity that I really, really like. She's got a Substack, too, apparently. I gotta get plugged into that. Anyway, this is a great, great day. 800-655-MIKE. It's a great day for voter integrity. It's a great day, if you are disgusted with the way the Democrats have done the job. And they look. Now, what you've got to be prepared for is that from now till Election Day, they're going to try to demoralize you every single chance and opportunity they have. The media is going to try to convince you that all hope is lost. It's going to feel like it felt right before November of 2016. Trump didn't stand a chance. They laughed. Remember how they laughed? Remember all those smart kids, Maggie Haberman and all the smart ones? Trump? Remember Ann Coulter on Bill Maher's show? Who do you think's the one that's going to get the nod? Trump. Oh, Trump! We might get that out of the archives, Eric. It might be a good day to play that. Don't let them demoralize you. Because guess what? Good things are happening. And good things are going to continue to come. We're in the Relief Factor studios, 800-655-MIKE. You want a good thing? Wait till you hear the EPA administrator, Lee Zeldin, destroying that purple-haired old lady from Connecticut, Rosa DeLauro, during a House Appropriations hearing. It is as good as anything you'll hear today. Well, maybe not. The news out of the Supreme Court's pretty darn good. I got a very chilling conversation with a friend of mine, very good friend of mine, who has a very dim view of Charlie Kirk because of what Charlie Kirk believes about the Voting Rights Act. And what this person doesn't know, and this particular individual is not especially engaged in actual facts or issues, the Voting Rights Act has been used to commit race-based discrimination. There was certainly nothing wrong with the Voting Rights Act in its original form. But over the years, Democrats have used the Voting Rights Act to try to engage in discriminating based on race. The only three justices who voted against this common sense ruling are the left wingers, Kagan, Sotomayor, Jackson. They see nothing wrong with obvious left wing racism. So, big, big decision, huge news. Finally, this is something, by the way, Charlie Kirk was arguing for years, that the Voting Rights Act has been used to unfairly gerrymander congressional districts so the Democrats could try to retain power. Well, it is a stunning defeat for the Democrat machine.
4: 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Coming up, a star turn for Lee Zeldin. 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
1: 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Zeldin absolutely dismantled the Connecticut representative in response. It was classic.
2: Never give up. Never surrender. Fight, fight, fight. Because we got a battle on our hands. Big time. I can't wait to share with you. You know, some of these folks, this Lee Zeldin, kind of a low-key guy out of the Northeast. He's the EPA administrator. Where do you hear the back and forth he had with that kooky woman with the purple hair from Connecticut? What is she? How old is she? How old is Rosa DeLauro? Be nice to know how old you are when you decide to stop dyeing your hair purple. It's a statement, you know? Look, that's a choice, I suppose. I got to work on my hair a little bit. My hair's been too spiky lately. Somebody pointed out on social media the other night that my hair is spiky. I don't want to have spiky hair, but my barber kind of likes to spike it up there in the front. Anyway, I'm going to share this back and forth between Lee Zeldin and Rosa DeLauro. She's 83 years old, and she wants to attack him without even knowing any of the facts. He's doing a great job as the administrator of the Environmental Protection Agency. All right, here's the EPA administrator. Boy, is this good. Going toe-to-toe with the one and only Congresswoman Rosa DeLauro from Connecticut.
3: When climate change is flooding our streets, poisoning our air, driving up health care and disaster costs, how can the EPA justify abandoning that duty to protect Americans, to appease polluters under the false flag of economic growth?
4: Following the law, Section 202 of the Clean Air Act, where does it say anything about fighting global climate change? Loper-Bright, Supreme Court case, you're familiar with it?
3: No, I maybe others are. I'm not, but let me ask.
4: But that's really important. As a member of Congress, Loper-Bright says that we as an agency don't have the authority to get creative. If Section 202 of the Clean Air Act.
3: But you do not have the right to say climate change does not exist, that it's a hoax, and that's where this administration is coming from.
4: I understand you're upset that you don't know what Loper-Bright is. Do you know what the major policies doctrine is?
3: I'm upset because.
4: Do you know what the major policies doctrine is?
3: You know what? Let me just.
4: You're a member of Congress. You should know.
3: Well, You have moved from someone who defended the environment to all of a sudden.
4: I'm very defensive about not knowing the two biggest landmark Supreme Court cases of the last year
3: with regards to your question. You are very defensive about changing your policy and your positions with regard to the environment.
4: Okay.
3: Now, you just tell
4: me. You want me to tell you what the two biggest Supreme Court cases are of the last few years?
3: This is what I want you
4: Michigan
3: to tell
4: versus
3: me.
4: EPA.
3: Whoa.
4: West Virginia versus EPA.
3: You know, you're here because you need money from us. So halt for the second and wait for the questions and answer the question.
4: Well, I answered your question.
3: No, you didn't.
4: And you didn't like my answer because you don't know what Loper-Bright is, because you don't know what the major policies doctrine is.
3: Chairman,
4: because you're asking me
3: questions.
4: You're asking me about Section 202 of the Clean Air Act, and you don't read it. You don't know what it says.
3: Listen, and what you want to do is to deny.
4: I actually read the law. I do my homework.
3: Really?
4: You're just somebody who likes to have the microphone on. You know what I have to do? I read the law.
3: No,
4: I read the Supreme Court cases.
3: And I would say
4: no. What you should do for your constituents is actually read statute.
3: The budget is at real risk.
4: Read your Supreme Court.
3: This is the Appropriations Committee.
4: Oh, you come here. You care about science? Now you're threatening to defund it?
3: Oh my God! No, you don't fund science.
4: Because you don't know what Loper-Bright is. Because you don't know what the major policies doctrine is. Your message to our folks at the EPA is that you want to defund us.
3: I don't have to listen to this BS.
4: BS. Do you think I made up these cases?
3: Yeah, I think you have made up.
4: I made up Loper-Bright. I made up West Virginia versus EPA. I made up Michigan versus EPA.
3: Woe is right. What are you doing? Why are you helping polluters?
2: How great is he reduced her to a tub of purple Jell-O. Now look, as Michael Goodwin over at the New York Post writes. She's often an embarrassment to the state of Connecticut and even more sober-minded Democrats with her nuttiness. I mean, but she really outdid herself there, didn't she? I don't have to listen to this. It's like arguing with some little old lady over at the Piggly Wiggly over in the kumquats department. Just like, that's classic. 800-655-MIKE. That's today's Democrat Party.
1: 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We will continue our conversation about Lee Zeldin's terrific takedown of Rosa DeLauro next on the Mike Gallagher Highlight Show.

0: been a long time since I've been this excited about a movie like The Story of Everything. 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
1: We are back on the Mike Gallagher Highlight Show on Salem News Channel and the Salem Radio Network. We're talking about a confrontation between EPA head Lee Zeldin and Democrat Representative Rosa DeLauro. Now, something else happened in this hearing that was quite disturbing.
2: We can joke about her purple hair and crazy old lady embarrassing Connecticut, and she does. But there's a very serious undercurrent to what that testimony that took place yesterday with Lee Zeldin. Let me share this exchange about a glass of weed killer that she was holding as a prop. Michael Goodwin, the great Michael Goodwin over at the New York Post, noticed this and wrote about it. First, here's this really, really nasty exchange from this nasty lady.
3: I'd say don't, if your cup was filled with glyphosate, I'm telling you as the administrator of EPA, don't drink it.
4: Thank you so much for agreeing to what we need to
3: do. I don't know what the question was. You're holding up a cup saying glyphosate.
4: You know,
3: don't drink it. Don't inject it.
4: Maybe you should try doing that. Okay? Excuse me.
2: How about that? Maybe you should try killing yourself by drinking a glass of weed killer. Now, Michael Goodwin writes, in almost any other era, that hostile exchange would have been an instant embarrassment on Capitol Hill. But at a time when political violence is becoming frighteningly common and widely accepted, DeLauro's nasty suggestion that Lee Zeldin drink a glass of weed killer marked just another day in the trenches. I mean, this really is the Democrats' mantra today. It's why they're going to lose in the midterms, I think. Their newest phrase, when they rage at us, go kill yourself. Michael writes, dripping with bitterness, the 83-year-old blue-haired DeLauro is often an embarrassment to Connecticut and more sober-minded Democrats with her nutty bluster. She outdid herself yesterday. Certainly wasn't interested in Zeldin's factual and workmanlike testimony. I don't have to listen to this BS, she raged. Her push for Lee Zeldin to drink a glass of weed killer illustrates how numb so many Democrats are to political violence, especially when Trump and Republicans are the target, as they always are. Either they don't realize how crazy they sound, or they don't care. Calling the president a Nazi, a dictator, a king, a pedophile, a rapist, all these buzzwords indicate that many people think they have the license to say almost anything that comes to mind. Now, Trump, of course, is no shrinking violet. But he has the unhappy distinction of having been the target of three would-be assassins that we know of. Iranian state television flashed an image from an assassin's attempt to kill Trump in Pennsylvania. Noting Trump was wounded, the Iranian broadcast added, "This time it will not miss the target." Now look, this is where we are. The phrase Trump derangement syndrome started almost as a joke. But a decade later, the crazy rage shows no sign of running out of steam. Much as Hanoi Jane Fonda turned her protest against Vietnam into treasonous conduct, too many Americans are crossing a line in how they oppose Trump. It's like they believe they're in a TV game show where the winner is the contestant who can say the most hateful, awful things about him. This is what the Democrats have done with their party. Where loathing the president is a minimum requirement for membership. There is no, look, at party leaders in the progressive wing, they're going to have to come to terms with this. There remain policy differences, of course, but the specifics of what Dems stand for is less important than their gut feelings about Trump, the Republican Party, and his supporters. They've made him public enemy number one. And it's not coincidental to the rising tide of violence. The idea that there's a connection between overheated rhetoric and political violence was a universal view for a very long time. But these days, any Democrat who urges his party to tone it down risks being seen as too weak on Trump. There's no political gold in that, Michael Goodwin writes. You know, I love pulling things out of the archives. And as I told you earlier, you better remember that from now till Election Day, November 3rd, is going to be nonstop demoralization. They're going to try to discourage you. They're going to make you think there's no way that Republicans can win in the midterms. I want to take you back to history. remember the time when they all laughed at the idea that Donald Trump could even dream of being elected president of the United States. Remember this oldie but goodie?
0: Donald Trump, just last week, he confirmed to the National Review that he is again considering a run in 2016.
5: Do it. Do it. Look at me. Do it. I will personally write you a campaign check now on behalf of this country, which does not want you to be president, but which badly wants you to run.
6: Donald Trump has been saying that he will run for president as a Republican, which is surprising since I just assumed he was running as a joke.
7: Is that people think that Donald Trump is a clown.
8: Donald Trump is a clown.
9: I mean, does anybody seriously think that Donald Trump is serious about running for president?
10: Donald Trump, you know, he's a clown.
11: But likely moderator, yeah. apparently believes that Donald Trump is a clown.
12: Which Republican candidate has the best chance of winning the general election?
13: Of the declared ones right now, Donald Trump.
14: President Obama will go down as perhaps the worst president in the history of the United States! Exclamation point. At real Donald Trump. Well, at real Donald Trump, at least I will go down as a president.
15: That said, basically, this is the beginning of the end for Trump.
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21: 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We have different versions of the forecast.

0: Kathy.
1: We have a major projection right now. Donald Trump will take Ohio. At CNN projects Donald Trump will carry the state of Florida. Huge win for Donald Trump. Donald Trump, we project, will win in Kentucky, in Indiana, with its 11 electoral votes. West Virginia, Florida, Tennessee, Mississippi, South Carolina, Alabama, North Dakota, with its 3 electoral votes, and South Dakota, Texas, Arkansas, Louisiana, the state of Montana, North Carolina, Georgia, Iowa, Utah, Wisconsin, Arizona, Kansas, with its 6 electoral votes, Nebraska, with its 5 electoral votes, and Wyoming, with its 3 electoral votes.
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6: I don't know how interested you are, the intramural battling going on between Mark Levin and Megyn Kelly, and you've got Dan Bongino now in the mix. We've got Ben Shapiro, you've got a comic by the name of Dave Smith, who I've never really heard of until recently. You got all these warring factions among some of the biggest names in conservative media. And to be honest with you, to be blunt, if you've seen it online, it is scorched earth stuff. There's no nuance here. There ain't no gray area. I mean, Mark Levin, I've known all these people for years. I used to be on Megyn Kelly's show all the time back when she had a Fox News show. I've known Mark for many years. And Barrett Media has an article today by Garrett Seawright. And Garrett is a broadcaster's guy. I mean, he spent years leading several radio brands. He's a play-by-play voice of a hockey team, so he knows the industry. And he writes, listen to any recent show from Megyn Kelly, Ben Shapiro, Tucker Carlson, Mark Levin, or Candace Owens, and you'll likely hear shots fired from one to the other. Those conservative podcasters have been taking aim at one another, with Shapiro and Carlson, Shapiro and Owens, Kelly and Levin, Kelly and Shapiro, all of them trading barbs. That's the way Garrett Seawright writes about it at Barrett Media, and I thought it would be kind of instructive. And again, I don't know what your level of interest is in this, but we're going to find out. Let's welcome Garrett Seawright, who's Barrett Media's news editor, to the Mike Gallagher Show. Garrett, the last time I saw you was on stage in New York City for the big Barrett Media Summit, which was a big success. How you doing? Happy New Year.
7: It was the last time we saw each other. It's good to be on a show with you today. Mark.
6: Well, it's good.
7: Mike, I appreciate it.
6: Good to have you with us for the first time. Barrett Media is doing great work, and we always appreciate kind of poking in and seeing what you guys are writing about. You know, you politely and diplomatically say that all of these high profile podcasters and hosts have been trading barbs in recent weeks. Trading barbs. I mean, they are lobbing nuclear weapons at each other. It's gotten personal. It's ugly. It's very, very angry. You wrote about talking to various hosts, and for the record, I am not the anonymous host that you quoted. You referred to another nationally syndicated news talk host who did not wish to be identified. And by the way, I can't blame him or her, because all of these hosts have various armies and they unleash the armies on each other. But Garrett, what's your takeaway in covering our industry the way you do, and you do it so well? What are you finding? What are your sort of discoveries in trying to write about all of these feuds going on? It's my sense it's largely about Israel. Is that correct?
7: Yeah, there a lot of it does stem from Israel, and there are branches to that, considering a lot of the consternation and a lot of the trading of barbs came out after the Tucker Carlson interview with Nick Fuentes, where that was
6: that kind of started it all, didn't it, Garrett?
7: It really did. That there was a faction of before that interview, there would have been perhaps a text to Tucker that said, "Hey, I don't think between Ben Shapiro or Mark Levin that would say, hey, this isn't a good idea, and I'll explain to you why this isn't a good idea, why you shouldn't be platforming somebody like this." And that was kind of the line in the sand for, I think, Ben Shapiro, Mark Levin, and others that said, wait a second, this is a bridge too far. And so I think to some conservative media members, it is a, why are you opening the door to for us to be criticized for taking the wrong stance on this issue? And that just devolved into, I mean, Tucker Carlson's gone as far to say Ben Shapiro and the Daily Wire won't be around in 5 years because they've been illegitimately propped up by Facebook. That has led to, you said, I politely said they were trading barbs. I think the polite society in conservative media is somewhat over. Now, it can obviously come back to taking these things offline, but it is been everybody in those five people mentioned at each other's throats. And you mentioned also Dan Bongino now coming in, where he's made really no bones about on social media, I'm going to have stuff to say about these people infighting and these people trying to take over our movement, because this isn't how it should go. And we'll see what layer that adds to it here in the coming days and weeks.
6: Well, and people are mad at Dan because in his role in the FBI, they feel like there wasn't enough done over the Epstein files. So people are livid at him, and they're going at him, and he's defending his record with as deputy director of the FBI. Yeah, but you interviewed Eric Erickson, who was on a panel with me actually at your Barrett Media Summit, and Eric, of course, is a well-known host out of Atlanta, and I think he made a couple of points that I can kind of relate to, but I want to find out from my audience if they agree or not. Eric said that the research that he's done and the data that they've, you know, kind of poured over shows that there just flat out isn't much interest in this drama related to conservative political infighting. And he also believes that the infighting stems from these hosts being egged on by social media followers, with these hosts losing sight of what actually matters. Eric said, my prevailing theory is that everyone who's doing this has been captured by social media. It's basically, you got to get clicks, you got to get engagements. The more people that are watching and following you, the more money that's to be made. And that's really all that's going on here. Don't you think this is a product of hosts needing engagement on social media? And the more provocative and over the top they can be, the better they think it is, and the more lucrative it becomes for them?
7: Oh, absolutely. 100%. It is. That's the business model. That's the way they are able to monetize YouTube, Rumble, podcast, etc. Is every YouTube video you watch, somebody will say, you know, hit the like, hit the thumbs up, click the subscribe button, so you make sure you get our videos all the time, because the more thumbs up, the more it will put into people's YouTube algorithm and the recommended, and then more people watch.
6: But who wants to live that way? I mean, because every day it's Armageddon. Every day it's bloodshed. You know?
7: Yeah. Every day has to be the biggest story. Yeah, no. Every day the biggest story in the world has to be today, because if I make it seem as if this story isn't as important as something else going on, you might not watch, and therefore I might not get your I might not get your view. I might not get the money from the ad dollars that were placed in the video. And so you have to manufacture drama. You have to hype everything up. So that is the unfortunate business model of engagement farming, clickbait, rage bait, whatever words you'd like to say.
6: Yeah.
7: And so it is somewhat kind of WWE-ish of, hey, if I attack you and you attack me, we're both going to benefit from this. So I think there's probably some of that going on. But yeah, this is absolutely 100% a byproduct of the revenue generation model from YouTube, Rumble, TikTok, etc.
5: 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Happy birthday, America. I'm Eric Hansen. 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
6: From ABC News, I'm Dave Packer. On the 250th birthday of American Independence, events taking place across the country from sea to shining sea. In Washington, D.C., Patrick Madden, the CEO of the National Archives Foundation, said the museum's expecting to double their attendance compared to the last 4th of July weekend.
7: What people are excited about with the 250th is coming to see the original, to see the piece of paper that the founders held and sign their names to.
6: All this as lines start to pick up at the Great American State Fair on the National Mall as temperatures cool into the 90s after earlier triple-digit temperatures that felt like 110 degrees.
8: Here on the National Mall, the party continues with a major show. Think military flyovers, special performances, a speech from President Trump, and what is being described as the largest fireworks show ever, all to cap off what is this monumental day in the nation's history. Olivia Rubin, ABC News, Washington.
6: The tall ship sailing today into New York Harbor. Dozens of vessels from nearly two dozen countries. Claire enjoyed the tall ships. Plus,
9: I also really liked the fire department vehicle, boat with like the big streams of water.
6: As the tall ship parade floated behind Vice President J.D. Vance while on board the replica Civil War era sloop USS Kearsarge, he delivered words of warning during his speech. Vance cautioned what he called small but loud voices that speak, quote, obsessively about national imperfections.
10: They misunderstand that we all have moments of great power despite those very real imperfections. That there are victims and heroes who live inside of each of us.
6: Some Americans are celebrating the nation's 250th birthday at the national parks at Mount Rushmore. ABC's Jonathan Carl spoke with a performer who interprets Abraham Lincoln for visitors at the monument. He said he's been performing as Lincoln since the U.S. Bicentennial in 1976.
11: If I go six more years, I'll have been Lincoln longer than Lincoln was Lincoln.
6: You're listening to ABC News.
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6: About 1,600 gas and electrical utility workers across eastern Philadelphia went on strike this morning after contract talks broke down between the union and utility company PECO. Union official President Larry Anastasi.
13: I think it's a shame. If you choose a job where you have to risk your life in order to pay the bills, take care of your family, and you decide that you don't mind doing that, I don't think it's much to ask to have the same benefits as everybody else.
6: The union seeking higher wages, a pension plan, and a retirement medical benefit program as well. In Iran, the days-long funeral services for Ayatollah Ali Khamenei continuing today at a prayer complex in Tehran with eulogies and readings from the Quran. Officials say the former supreme leader was killed during the war late in February, but the conflict had delayed the funeral services. Swifties gathered outside Madison Square Garden on Friday, braving the heat and tight security.
14: The love story watched around the world, now entering a new chapter. Taylor Swift and Travis Kelce are officially married. A representative for Swift confirming to ABC News the couple wed Friday in New York City. The wedding comes after the couple announced their engagement last August, a romance that played out on stages and in stadiums, now sealed in New York. Michelle Franz in ABC News, New York.
6: Morocco knocked out World Cup co-host Canada, cruising to a 3-0 victory to reach the quarterfinals. Dave Packer, ABC News.
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2: 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It is almost Independence Day, and we are in the Relief Factor Studios. I'm Eric Hansen, in for Mike today. Thanks for watching on Salem News Channel, listening on the Salem Radio Network, or wherever you find our show. This hour, Mike talks to the Florida Attorney General about a terrible miscarriage of justice. But we begin in the city of Providence, Rhode Island, where the mayor would rather we forget a gruesome crime.
3: They want the chaos. They want the madness. They want the misery. They want the pain. Did you see the reveal of President Trump's presidential library in Miami? Wow, is that beautiful. It is, it's been described as a perfect tribute to one of the greatest presidents of our lifetime. Now, the left is going to hate it. The Trump haters are going to despise it. You got to do a side-by-side comparison of what the Trump presidential library is going to look like in Miami compared to the Obama presidential library in Chicago. Have you seen that thing? It looks like something right out of like Mad Max Beyond Thunderdome. It's this big, ugly, gray, nasty, gross building. I don't know what's inside there. You know, there's a building in Manhattan that is like, I think it's a cellular phone building, but it's got no windows. And it's a mysterious building. I've seen this pop up on social media. And it's this ugly, gray, scary-looking building. That's what the Obama Library looks like. It is so gross. But, hey, I guess beauty is in the eye of the beholder, right? Yeah, and that presidential library in Miami, wow, that's going to be very special. The mayor of the capital city of Rhode Island is demanding that a mural honoring Irina Zarutska, the young Ukrainian woman whose brutal murder while riding a North Carolina train raised a real spotlight on these crazy, crazed criminals who get arrested a gazillion times and then get let out only to kill again. They're taking the mural down. The mayor, Brett Smiley, says it doesn't reflect our values. Now, I want you to let this sink in for a moment. Let me just tell you where we are right now. There were George Floyd murals anywhere you turned. Still are. I guarantee you go drive through Minneapolis, you'll see a George Floyd mural everywhere you go. Murals, statues, tributes. So in Providence, Rhode Island, they put up a mural honoring the life of this young Ukrainian woman who was brutally stabbed to death, her throat slit by a monster on a North Carolina train. The mayor of Providence, Rhode Island says, take it down. It doesn't reflect our values. The office of the mayor told WJAR-TV, the murder of the individual depicted in this mural, they couldn't even say her name, as you notice. I'm reading their statement. The murder of the individual depicted in this mural was a devastating tragedy, but the misguided, isolating intent of those funding murals, like the one across the county, is divisive and does not represent Providence. You see, you know what the problem here is? Elon Musk helped fund the mural. When Elon Musk learned of the effort to memorialize young Irina Zarutska. Musk said he would donate $1 million. I guess the mayor of Providence is so offended by Elon Musk that he is demanding that the mural be taken down. It's a true story. I'm going to play the full report for you in just a couple of moments. It's controversial. Controversial to pay tribute to a young woman minding her own business, trying to just get from point A to point B on a train in North Carolina, brutally murdered. And when there's a mural with an effort to memorialize her, that's a bridge too far. We can't memorialize this individual. This is the report from the local TV station that covered this debacle, this travesty, this disgraceful mayor who's offended at the effort to pay tribute to a victim of a violent crime. Here's the TV report.
4: Right off the top, it's been the talk of the city and the internet for days now, and now we have a verdict. A Providence mural dedicated to murdered Ukrainian refugee Irina Zarutska will be coming down. I'm Gene Valisanti.
5: And I'm Emily Bowles. What the artist says started as a tribute to the Ukrainian refugee quickly became a political flashpoint. NBC 10's Ryan Medeiros has been following the story for days. He joins us live in Providence with the new developments. Ryan.
6: Well, Emily, Gene, it's still here, but not for long. Artist Ian Gaudreau tells me he's sad it's come to this point, but after calls from Mayor Smiley and other local leaders to remove the mural, it felt like only a matter of time before this happened.
7: The artwork is going to be removed.
6: Artist Ian Gaudreau breaking the news to NBC 10 Monday afternoon. The Irina Zarutska mural is coming down.
7: A lot of people voiced their frustrations, and voices were heard. And the work is coming down as a reaction to that.
6: Gaudreau says after online backlash surrounding the politics of the project, which wasn't finished yet, the owners of the Dark Lady want it removed.
7: And I want everybody to know that my intentions with the mural was to lower the temperature.
6: The mayor's office told us he didn't have time for an interview Monday, but shared his statement, saying in part, "The murder of the individual depicted in this mural was a devastating tragedy, but the misguided, isolating intent of those funding murals like this across the country is divisive and does not represent Providence."
8: We are seeing a right-wing movement that is exploiting the death of a refugee for the purposes of trying to spread division.
6: State Rep. David Morales, who's running against Smiley, is in agreement with the mayor on this topic.
9: It's no secret that you and Mayor Smiley haven't seen eye to eye on a lot of issues. Why do you think your opinions align on this one?
8: Ultimately, we want to make sure that every community member that calls Providence home feels safe. And we can both agree that this mural behind us does not reflect Providence's values, nor does it reflect the creativity that we want to see in our city.
6: We also got an answer to a big question about the origin of the mural. Were you paid, and where was the money coming from?
7: The mural was funded by a nonprofit organization that was mostly funded by Elon Musk. That is a fact.
6: While he can't speak for the nonprofit, Gaudreau remains adamant that his artwork had no ulterior motivation.
7: All of this political vitriol being kicked up has removed Irina's humanity from her story. And I think we'd all do better to remember that.
3: That's today's Democrats. That story takes my breath away. The idiocy of those leftist radical lunatics giving interviews saying that honoring a crime victim is somehow making people feel unsafe, pretending that it has anything to do with not reflecting. All it's about is they found out that Elon Musk supported the effort to put up the mural, and they said it's got to come down. Can you imagine those same people demanding a George Floyd mural being taken down because it's divisive? Oh my gosh! the roof would cave in on them. They would be canceled. They'd be fired. They'd be castigated. The world would erupt. But Arina Zarutska is memorialized, and that's got to come down because Elon Musk supported the mural through a non-profit. Look, I know that we're up against a lot of headwinds politically as we get closer and closer to the midterm elections, but if you're going to look me in the eye and tell me you're willing to vote for Democrats, knowing that this is what they represent, the cruelty, the viciousness, the meanness, the callousness of today's Democrats. And look, I guarantee you that could have played out in any big blue city in America, not just Providence, Rhode Island. It makes me almost physically ill. I just wanted to make sure you remember what we're fighting politically in this country. This is no longer Democrat versus Republican, right versus left. That's not even right versus wrong. This is good versus evil. And it is flat out evil to remove a mural that was lovingly dedicated to a young woman who should be alive today. They don't like a reminder of the failed Democrat policies that are leading criminals to roam the streets like zombies, wreaking havoc upon innocent Americans. They don't want any kind of reminder of that on their buildings in Providence, Rhode Island, or any of the blue cities in America. What an incredible story.
2: It's the Mike Gallagher Highlight Show here in the Relief Factor Studios. We will continue with this important conversation right after this. The

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2: Ton of text messages pouring in on the MyPillow text line. Here's from Minneapolis. Last time I checked, the George Floyd mural is still up. Indiana, it sickens me about the mural being taken down in Providence. South Carolina, the upstate, shame on them. It just shows that they love illegals more than Americans. Well, you heard Brandon Johnson, the mayor of Chicago this week, say that we got to protect immigrants from assaults. He acts like this massive story about illegals and criminals, repeat offenders committing crimes due to Democrat policies of cashless bail and no incarceration and social, you know, justice. He acts like the real victims here are the criminals. Unbelievable. Ever so often, a story comes along like this that takes my breath away. It literally, it practically leaves me speechless. I cannot get over this story out of Providence, Rhode Island. Here's Julianne in Pennsylvania. Hi, Julianne. How are you?
3: Mike, I'm fine. How are you? I just want to say I think it's terrible what they're doing with this mural. I think it should stay, and I think it should be a reminder to everybody. But at the same time, I think if they can move it, it should go down to the Carolinas where everything happened.
2: In North Carolina, sure. Well, again, I guarantee you they do the same thing in Charlotte. I promise you, if they put a mural, look, the victims, the real victims, are never honored by the Democrats. The bad guys, now they get tributes and props. Again, Brandon Johnson, if you missed that quote yesterday, we gotta worry about the assaults against immigrants. And he's talking, of course, about the mass deportation effort that is underway. We are in a very, very turbulent time. The good news is we have the power to fix it. The good news is change is at our fingertips if we exercise our right to vote. Voter integrity, it matters.
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0: War of 1812, our nation fought and won America's religious freedom. Today, that constitutional right is being assaulted once more from within.
1: Religious liberty and rights in general were under attack. We all of a sudden became the enemy.
0: In the important new documentary, By Dawn's Early Light, anti-Christian bias is exposed at the highest levels of government.
2: I got 6 months of house arrest, 5 years probation.
3: I'm sorry, our rights have been suspended?
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0: Follow the sweeping investigation of President Trump's task force to eradicate anti-Christian bias. The governmental hostility and prejudice is uncovered, and Trump's fight to restore our constitutional liberties and religious freedom.
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1: Happy 250th birthday, America. We're headed into the July 4th weekend with the Mike Gallagher Highlight Show. I'm Eric Hansen, sitting in for Mike today in the Relief Factor studios. After a convicted rapist was released on bail only to commit another crime, Florida Attorney General James Uthmeyer wants to impeach the judge responsible. We talked to the AG about this case.
2: A member of our audience in Arizona feels like the world is on fire. It really does. That's why you got to stay grounded and be grateful for leaders that we have, like our next guest, who's calling for the impeachment of this judge, Tiffany Baker Carper. You're not going to believe this story. It's so shocking that you almost feel like it's a fantastical concoction. Governor DeSantis signed Missy's Law this week, which limits judges' discretion for violent offenders awaiting sentencing. But the governor and, I believe, the attorney general feel it doesn't go far enough. Let's welcome back to the Mike Gallagher Show the 39th attorney general for the state of Florida, Attorney General James Uthmeyer. Mr. Attorney General, welcome back to the show. How are you, sir?
3: I'm doing very well. It's good to be back. Thanks for having me.
2: No, you bet. And I appreciate your leadership on this and the governor, because people can't believe it around the country when we're talking about this guy who was literally a convicted child rapist, and this judge defied the prosecutor's demands to keep him behind bars. And as I understand it, while out on bail, he raped and murdered a five-year-old child. And Governor DeSantis and you are saying, look, this woman needs to be impeached. My audience is saying she ought to be incarcerated. She ought to be prosecuted. Can you walk us through what led to Missy's Law and your reaction to this judge, Tiffany Baker Carper?
3: Sure. Well, it's a shame we had to pass a law in the first place to address this issue. In Florida law, you know, judges do have discretion when it comes to bail pending sentencing. So here you have a case where a guy, he is convicted by a jury for attempting to have sex with a minor, a child. After that conviction, while he's waiting sentencing, this judge, over the objection of the state attorney, releases him on his own recognizance. And during that period, he suffocates a five-year-old girl, who, by the way, he was being investigated, you know, for molesting her. So this young child, this death did not need to happen. It only happened because of the judge. I mean, the blood is on her hands here for abusing her discretion, and she needs to be held accountable. So we have impeachment procedures in our Constitution, similar to the federal government. You know, you don't see people impeached and removed from office. We need to start doing this. This is a perfect example of somebody that abused the office, and there's a death as a result.
2: You know, I keep hearing from callers to my show and people all over America who echo what you just said. We don't see impeachment proceedings against these judges. Certainly on the national level, we got rogue judges that are trying to block the Trump agenda. They're single-handedly trying to make illegals legal citizens, like this judge ruled yesterday. We've got judges trying to block him from building the ballroom. And in Florida, as Governor DeSantis pointed out, you've got the ability in the House of Representatives in the state to impeach a judge like this. Why in the world hasn't it happened yet? What's the reluctance from these legislators to do the right thing here?
3: Well, here in Florida, we have supermajority Republican chambers on the House and Senate side, both, but they're not DeSantis Republicans. They haven't even been able to get a budget done this year, which was supposed to be done over a month ago. It's the only thing required of them every year in our Constitution to pass a balanced budget. So they need to get it together. I think the public needs to outcry and demand of them to do really what should be simple here. And you hit the nail on the head, Mike. You know, judges across the country, they're abusing their power. They're not following the law. They're saying what they want the law to be. They're issuing nationwide injunctions, trying to push their own desires on the American people. going beyond legal bounds, and it's wrong. You know, Alexander Hamilton in the Federalist Papers, he said the judiciary was supposed to be the weakest branch. It's supposed to be the branch that interprets the law, but it's up to the other branches to effectuate those judicial orders. The reason the judicial branch is so powerful is because we, the people, have allowed it to be powerful. We've just taken everything they say as gospel. But when a judge exceeds jurisdictional bounds, when they step out of their lane, that's not an order that we have to follow. And I think it's for leaders like me and others to fight back.
2: We're visiting with the Attorney General from Florida, James Uthmeyer. Let's listen together to the boss. Here's the governor, Ron DeSantis, who was grateful that the legislature presented him with Missy's law to sign. But as he pointed out, it doesn't go far enough.
4: I appreciate the legislature for passing this. But I will just say to my friends in the Florida House of Representatives, I don't think what you've done is enough. You have the power and you have sufficient numbers in your chamber to impeach this judge, Tiffany Baker. Until you start holding these judges accountable, they are going to continue to find ways to benefit the criminal element. This was an outrage. This was such an easy call to make sure that this guy was put behind bars. And this judge refused to do it, knowing the risks. And the result has obviously been a tragedy. So Florida Constitution vests the House of Representatives with the ability to bring an impeachment against a circuit judge with two-thirds majority. You know, last time I checked, we've got way more than two-thirds of Republicans. Honestly, I think some Democrats would vote to impeach, given what happened in this case.
2: Can I ask you, Attorney General Uthmeyer, what the argument is from some of these Republicans as to why they don't impeach these disgraceful judges?
3: You know, I haven't heard any real argument. They've been pretty silent on it. I think some of it is just, you know, the heavy lift work of going through the proceedings. But I hope they'll do the right thing. I have no indication that they're refusing. They just haven't taken it up yet. We're trying to, you know, reevaluate property tax obligations on Floridians, which I think is a needed change. And I hope they'll add this to the list of work to be done before they go into election season.
2: One more.

0: regret. Have you ever had a chance to get their reaction in person?
1: Not on a case like this. And obviously judges are sometimes hesitant to talk specifically about matters related to cases when they're one-on-one with, you know, legal officials like myself. But I'll tell you that the sentiment I see based on behavior and comments is that there's not remorse or regret. You know, they think they're doing social justice right by taking some of these stances. And we need judges to stop pushing radical activist social justice and start focusing on criminal justice. You know, keep people safe, protect our kids. Five-year-olds should not be getting raped and murdered by somebody that's already been convicted of a serious violent felony that should send him away for most of the rest of his life, if not his whole life.
0: I would just love on a personal level to just understand the heart and the mindset of Judge Tiffany Baker Carper. I would just love to hear her say, because I'll tell you what, I don't know how you'd sleep at night. I don't know how you could look in the mirror and know that your actions, and look, you said it. I saw the news article where you wrote Judge Baker Carper's actions brought disrepute upon the judiciary. This decision is what led to this young girl's death. Her decision, as you put, rises to the level of a misdemeanor in office. Many would argue, Mr. Attorney General, she ought to be charged with a crime.
1: Yeah, I can understand those arguments. She needs to be held accountable. I think it can start by having her impeached. And I'll remind everybody, you know, that the murder case for this guy that killed the five-year-old, guess who's the sitting judge for that case? This same judge.
0: Oh, wow.
1: So we've got to get her off the bench. And my hope is I'll work hand in hand with any Republican in the legislature that wants to bring the impeachment case files and, you know, make the arguments and get the job done. I'm there to help.
0: Could this be the case, as we've both agreed, it rarely, if ever, happens? Could this be the one? Could we finally see some action, do you think?
1: I think so. I think the facts here are so clear and extreme, egregious, that they demand action. And I'd hope it would be a kind of a first test case to get people looking at impeachment and removal yet again. We have another case in Orlando where a guy attempted to kill somebody, a shooting at a gas station. He failed, thanks be to God. Then the judge gives him probation and says he's got mental health issues, so he doesn't have the cognitive function to actually commit murder. And then he shoots and kills three people a short time later in the Orlando area, three tourists down near Disney World. These things can't be tolerated. That's why we have impeachment provisions in our Constitution, and it's time to make use of them.
0: It is time, that's for sure. And Florida is lucky to have an attorney general like you. I'm grateful for the time you gave us here on the Mike Gallagher Show. Keep fighting the good fight, sir.
1: Thank you, Mike. Look forward to talking to you soon.
0: Attorney General James Uthmeyer from the state of Florida, the free state of Florida, here on the Mike Gallagher Show. Well, hey, give me an argument against impeaching this judge. I mean, everybody on the text line is saying she ought to be arrested. She ought to be charged criminally. I mean, and I see that, and I understand your sentiments, but up to now, nobody even wants to impeach these lunatic judges. When are we going to start removing judges on the federal level? The judge that wants to that thinks that a million illegals can suddenly be made legal citizens, defying Trump's order over the Biden CBP app? When are these judges going to get removed? 800-655-MIKE, 800-655-6453. Join us.
2: 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Happy Independence Day. We will hear your reaction to this conversation with the Florida AG next.
3: Mr. C.

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This is an important notice to all U.S. taxpayers. The IRS is giving away billions of dollars in tax savings through a federal program called the Fresh Start Initiative to aid delinquent taxpayers. This initiative

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1: Continuing the Mike Gallagher Highlight Show for the July 4th holiday, we've talked all hour about crime and the reluctance among some in government to confront it. Where do we go now? Here's Mike.
0: Mike Gallagher.
2: I've been thinking a lot about this case, obviously, and the reluctance of Florida legislators to impeach this judge. And incidentally, did you catch in the interview with the Attorney General a moment ago that he pointed out that she's the presiding judge in the murder case of the five-year-old? The same judge that released him. Think about it. Let that sink in. The same judge that released him on bail, allowing him to smother and murder a five-year-old girl, she's going to be the presiding judge in that case. By the time it's all over, they might make him like a city councilman. She may present him with the key to the city. I mean, there's not a criminal that the Democrats don't love. I love what Gutfeld said last night about, we did a lot yesterday about the mural of Irina Zarudzka that was taken down in Providence, Rhode Island, because the lunatics in that community got wind of the fact that Elon Musk donated to the mural, and then they decided it was bad. She's the young woman from Ukraine who was on a Charlotte, North Carolina train and had her throat slit by some unhinged maniac. Again, another criminal with a lengthy arrest record. And this guy put up a mural to honor this young crime victim. They took it down. The mayor of Providence was offended, saying it didn't reflect our values to honor a crime victim. But as Greg Gutfeld pointed out last night on The Five, there sure weren't any shortages of George Floyd murals in America.
3: They love identity. They love ideology more than the flesh and the blood and the soul behind the eyes of the people that they consider collateral, you know, collateral to their march toward progressive utopia, which ends in so many lives. There's no question that we believe that Irina is a victim. And I think that, you know, Democrats probably do. But if we didn't bring her up, would they? Of course not. And we had to hear George Floyd's name every single day and hold back our disgust that a violent felon who was on a lethal dose of opiates became a Christ-like symbol, so vaunted that we suspended our laws and allowed cities to burn billions in dollars of destruction. And people died because the media and the left chose the victim, the approved victim. We need a scorecard for victims. George Floyd, a drug-fueled felon, victim, an illegal immigrant gangbanger, soon to be deported, victim, a young recidivist felon, obviously an oppressed childhood that makes him a victim. He needs to be paroled in San Francisco. A young woman murdered by a fiend, allowed to roam the streets, not a victim. I don't know why. Is it because she's white? I don't know. A young woman is murdered by illegals, not a victim. Why? Is it because she's white? I don't know. An elderly Air Force veteran pushed in front of a subway train by illegal, dead, not a victim. And I'm not saying they don't think they're victims. I believe they erase their tragedy, which is the message that they don't matter and the priority of victimhood run by the identity police. In a correct world, every female politician would have marched for Irina and demanded justice reform legislation. Judges would be held accountable. But no, even AOC wouldn't speak for the girl who was murdered from her own high school. This is how ideology trumps compassion.
2: What a great point. Honestly, he's one of the smartest guys they have over there at Fox News. You know, he's not everybody's cup of tea. He's a funny guy and does a lot of humor. But what great insights. He's right. Ideology for the left trumps compassion just about every time. And they pretend that we're the ones that don't have any compassion. Think about what that message sends, what message that sends to take down a mural that was already half completed because the mayor of Providence got offended at honoring a victim. Irina Zarudzka isn't the victim. The guy that stabbed her, I guess, is the victim. That's today's Democrat Party.
1: 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I'm Eric Hansen, in for Mike today on Salem News Channel and the Salem Radio Network. 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
6: 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I'm Eric Hansen. 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Coming up this hour, we find out just how some Americans feel about their country. First, though, we turn to the internet conspiracy that still persists about the assassination of Charlie Kirk.
7: There's some historic things that I've never had a chance to do, and that's one of them. Wouldn't it be amazing to be part of that? And what it must feel like to be a lawyer arguing a case before the Supreme Court. That's like the Super Bowl and the World Series and the World Cup all rolled into one. I try to avoid what's going on with the Charlie Kirk, Erica Kirk story. I find it so gross that there's nothing I can say that would do it justice. A whole cottage industry has sprung up suggesting that Charlie Kirk wasn't killed by Tyler Robinson, despite all the evidence indicating that he absolutely climbed up on a building and shot and killed him. But, you know, as conspiracy theories go, people like to speculate and believe that it didn't happen the way the authorities say it happened. And there's a part of me that understands that. There is a part of me that, I mean, first of all, I recognize the popularity of conspiracy theories. And there are people who have profited greatly from, you know, capitalizing on our instincts to enjoy a good old-fashioned conspiracy theory. I mean, I know people who were in attendance at that Charlie Kirk Turning Point event in Utah who absolutely know that that guy up on the roof pointed his gun at Charlie and shot him in the neck and killed him. And yet, there's all these theories. The Daily Mail had a headline that was so misleading. It had something to do with the bullet that was fired into Charlie. And it's very standard that often a bullet is so disintegrated that it can't be technically or accurately matched to the gun that was used to fire the bullet. Happens all the time. Nothing unusual about that at all. This kid's lawyers are going to try every defense they can to try to get their guy off the hook for killing Charlie. And the Daily Mail had this big headline, "Oh, bullet doesn't match gun." Well, again, the bullet didn't match the gun, apparently, because it was so disintegrated that they could not substantiate a match. But again, here we go with these crazy conspiracies. And I don't think a conspiracy theory in and of itself is gross. The attacks on Charlie's widow are beyond grotesque. No decent person does this. No, I can't even comprehend the agony of losing your husband that way, of raising their children alone, having the world watch your husband shot dead. I don't even I really don't want to talk about it because I feel dirty even talking about it. I hate to give it any oxygen. The cruelty that Erica Kirk has been subjected to is unimaginable. Can you imagine after John F. Kennedy was shot and killed in Dallas, if within days or weeks of his assassination, people formed this industry blaming Jackie Kennedy for being involved in her husband's death? That I don't think America would have been capable of such cruelty in 1963. But 2026 America is a far different place. And so I guess we got to live with this. We have to accept that online and in the digital space, the more provocative you are, the more clicks and engagement you get, the more downloads per episode you receive and you achieve, and the more money you make. So the crazier you are and the meaner you are and the more provocative you are, the richer you get. And there are people who right now are getting very rich off of this crap. And it's where we are in 2026 America. I wish it wasn't so, but it is. So I want you to hear Andrew Colvett, who was, of course, sort of Charlie's right-hand man. In fact, I've got a special place in my heart for Andrew Colvett at Turning Point because there was an event in Tampa a few months before Charlie was killed. And it was a bunch of advertisers for Salem Media. And with Charlie, Charlie's show came on right after mine on the network and across many platforms. And so money, and so there were advertisers on Charlie's show, advertisers on my show. And Andrew was at that gathering. Charlie wasn't able to be there. And Charlie stood, or Andrew stood up and talked about Charlie's love of radio. And Andrew said, look, it's been said that Charlie Kirk grew up on Rush Limbaugh, but he also grew up listening to Mike Gallagher. And it just touched my heart because Andrew talked about Charlie's love of talk radio, and some of us guys that have been around forever, and, you know, I like Rush, I've been around decades, certainly not to the prominence or the wild success of Mr. Limbaugh, but nonetheless, I've had a great run, and it touched my heart that Andrew would share with that audience that night that Charlie listened to me, too. And I know he did. I mean, I used to get texts from Charlie mid-show where he'd make a comment about something I was talking about. Anyway, here was Andrew with Chris Cuomo on News Nation talking about this Daily Mail headline. And I wanted to address it in case you saw it online or something and you thought, gosh, did the bullet not match the gun? It's outrageous. It's clickbait. It's clickbait. And here was Andrew Colvett's response.
8: My biggest beef is with this Daily Mail headline. First of all, it was what I consider media malpractice, the way that they presented it. And it felt like they were catering it to this cottage industry that's exploded online about conspiracy theories after Charlie's assassination. So I was pretty upset about the way they formulated that headline. I thought that it should have been corrected, requested corrections. Haven't seen it happen yet. So that's number one. But there is a silver lining here, Chris. It's almost like the internet is developing antibodies to some of the crazy stuff, because what we saw, the headline drops, predictable, all the usual suspects rush in, take advantage of it, you know, take the story where it didn't go. But then you saw something different. You actually saw some sane voices, some people pushing back. And by this morning, it felt like a lot of the zaniness had been muted. Of course, some people are not going to hear basic arguments or common sense. And but it did feel like there was a bit of a detente. And that was a first in some of these waves that we've seen. And so I'm actually pretty encouraged about the developments. And like I said, it feels like we're almost building up antibodies to this. And people are getting their courage to speak out and speak some of the truth, whereas before we just, you know, we saw this stuff run rampant.
7: Let's hope so. A couple weeks ago, I was talking to a colleague of mine, a coworker, smart lady. I work with her daily. And she said to me on the phone, now, come on, do you really think that kid got up on the building and shot Charlie? Don't you think that, like, Israel or the... I thought, are you kidding me? This is a normal person. But even normal people can get brainwashed by some of the crap that you see online. Keep your eyes wide open and your head screwed on straight and keep praying. We'll get through it all.
6: 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Eric Hansen here. Mike is off celebrating America's 250th birthday. We have two of our favorite calls of the year coming up next.

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1: You have found the Mike Gallagher Highlight Show. I'm Eric Hansen, in for Mike today. Happy 4th of July weekend. Mike loves to talk to callers, even when those callers disagree. That said, this one stretched even his patience.
2: Renee Good and her fellow warriors, her fellow anti-ICE activists, attempted to disrupt that immigration effort, enforcement effort. They tell her to get out of the car because they're going to arrest her for impeding the operation. She's breaking the law. There's an officer in front of her. She guns the accelerator, and she gets shot and killed. It's an awful story. But I hate to break it to you. That's ICE doing ICE stuff. Prove me wrong. Angela in Ohio. Tell me where I'm wrong, Angela.
3: So here's the thing. When you have law enforcement and you have them coming into a community and they are very, very aggressive, very hopped up, almost like military on steroids, and they are angry men. And they have masks on. And when they come in, they aren't doing law enforcement. They are attacking people. And so when people are standing there and then you have see someone being just violently attacked forcibly, that is really hard to witness because you are not used to seeing that from
2: sure.
3: a law.
2: What, and I have to say, and you sound like, you sound like a very nice lady. You found just sound
3: you
2: like
3: have
2: somebody.
3: To understand.
2: So,
3: men. Men are supposed to protect us.
2: Angela.
3: They are not supposed to make us feel afraid. And they make us feel afraid when they come and they are attacking like that. They come to her door, and they immediately grab and start shaking at her door to get out. Do you understand? They have been terrorizing people. And just like people that look like regular people, but then they see them and then they chase and run and attack them. And they hurt them. They're really not nice men. They're bad men.
2: Okay, can
3: They're
2: I respond?
3: They're not the good guys.
2: Can I
3: They're
2: respond,
3: not the
2: Angela?
3: Good guys.
2: Angela, can you hear me? Can you hear my voice?
3: Yeah, I can hear
2: okay.
3: you.
2: Okay. Can I
3: need
2: I respond?
3: You to understand that's why people are protesting.
2: May I respond to you?
3: Yeah.
2: Okay. You have completely mischaracterized what's
3: no,
2: actually
3: I've
2: going
3: seen
2: on.
3: How, I've
2: and
3: seen
2: I don't
3: how they've done it.
2: And,
3: I've
2: Angela,
3: watched how they go
2: just,
3: in so forcefully in all these areas they attack. These are not law enforcement. They are not trained like regular law enforcement
2: right.
3: people. They have a very different directive. Their directives are different.
2: Are you going to let me talk at all, Angela?
3: But
2: are you going to let me speak?
3: They don't act like regular law
2: Angela,
3: enforcement.
2: Are you going to let me speak? I'm asking
3: well,
2: you.
3: Is there a new law? Are there
2: Can
3: new
2: I
3: laws?
2: Can Angela, am I allowed to respond to your emotional tirade?
3: First, are there new laws?
2: Are you not? If you're not going to let me speak, we're going to move
3: go
2: on.
3: Ahead, go ahead.
2: So let me respond so that you stop crying and trying to talk over me. I understand you're emotional and you're upset, and it's because you're fantasizing. You got a fabrication in your mind. Do you know you just characterized ICE officers as going into communities all aggressive and hyped up, hopped up, and they're just snatching people off the street just
3: they
2: at random?
3: Are.
2: That's
3: they are
2: not
3: kidnapping
2: that is
3: them.
2: That is not what's happening,
3: they
2: Angela.
3: Are.
2: You are wrong. You are
3: I
2: wrong.
3: Am not.
2: You're
3: There's
2: so
3: people that have not seen their family members.
2: These
3: There's
2: are illegal
3: who
2: immigrants
3: detained.
2: Who are being deported,
3: people
2: Angela.
3: Have been detained for hours.
2: Do you
3: and
2: think
3: hours
2: illegals?
3: And they have ID. They don't check their ID.
2: You're either delusional or you're purposely
3: I want
2: lying.
3: It lies.
2: You're either
3: and
2: lying or you're delusional,
3: have.
2: Angela.
3: I'm not lying.
2: You are. Well,
3: Open
2: then maybe you're delusional.
3: Eyes.
2: Maybe, I mean, listen to you crying because of people
3: I'm
2: you don't even know you think are being snatched up.
3: Man, what?
2: Yeah.
3: You think that it's that's a man? Is
2: do you know why they're? Do you know why they're
3: men? Women?
2: Do you know why?
3: Grab them and handcuff them
2: do
3: and
2: you know why
3: them?
2: They're?
3: Because you know why? I'm a man.
2: I can't. And to the audience, you've got to admit that I tried every chance I could not to be interrupted by this lady. And so get mad at me for. And then the worst thing is the audience will accuse me of interrupting her.
1: And if you thought that call was something, wait until you hear the doozy we have queued up for you next. Stick around. The Highlight Show returns right after this.

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1: Thanks for joining us today on the Mike Gallagher Highlight Show. Eric Hansen here for Mike. Recently, Michael Moore claimed America is the villain in the war with Iran. Let's dip back into the caller pool for Roger, who most definitely agrees.
2: I'd love to talk to Roger, who was on hold for 7 minutes and wanted to tell me that Michael Moore is completely correct. And that the truth hurts, doesn't it? Michael Moore is back, torching the United States as the bad guys, hailing Iran as the greatest civilization. You know, I'm convinced that if hostile aliens attacked the planet Earth, you know, like War of the Worlds, what are some of those movies, Eric, where they turn on the like, there's a Tom Cruise movie, isn't there? Where aliens come and they start zapping us, I'm convinced 60% of Democrats would be on the side of on the aliens. It's like they constantly, and again, because we're the villains, not the aliens. We're the bad guys, not Iran. We're the bad guys. Forget what Iran has done to us. Somehow we're the problem. We got Roger back. I mean, Roger, I was so frustrated because I was all ready to talk to you and welcome you into the show, and then I lost you right after the break. So thanks for coming back. How are you?
3: I'm doing great. How about yourself?
2: I'm great. So I see on the screen you agree with Michael Moore that it's the United States who's the bad guy and Iran is the good guy. Tell us what you mean.
3: Well, first of all, we need to stay transparent and we need to be unbiased.
2: Yes.
3: Michael Moore states... He does come with receipts. He comes with facts.
2: Yes.
3: America, not that we're playing a hate campaign against America. We're not. But we're not going to sit up here and act like our stuff is extra clean over this way.
2: And do you think we're the bad guys?
3: I want to say so much. Everyone has a bad side and some history of bad news. America has its share. But we're not going to sit up here and act like America doesn't have its share of bad news and bad things. That's where you mix
2: like I'm having a hard time following you, so I'm trying to ask you a simple question. Do you agree with Michael Moore that we're the bad guys?
3: Can I clarify that?
2: I'm trying to get you to clarify. That's what I've been trying to do for the last 60
3: seconds.
2: Are
3: you looking for a simple yes or no, sir?
2: Well, not a simple yes or no. Do you believe that America is the bad guy?
3: We have some history showing us some bad things.
2: That's not an answer to the question. Here's what Michael Moore said.
3: No answer, right?
2: No. You don't have to give me a yes or no answer. Let me get your reaction to what Michael Moore said. Quote, "We're the bad guys. If you didn't realize that under previous presidents, at least Donald Trump has ripped off the mask and shown you who we really are." Do you agree with that or not, Roger?
3: A simple yes or no answer, which we have gotten to. Will be yes.
2: So you do think the United States is the bad guy? And do you think Iran's the good guy, that they're one of the greatest civilizations in the world?
3: I'm not saying that. That's what I was trying to explain myself before you broke me down to a simple yes or no answer. I was trying to give you the explanation.
2: Yeah, well.
3: I'm not saying that America is the worst country in the world, but we ain't the cleanest either. So
2: No country's perfect. Who's going to disagree with that? That's absurd. Nobody's saying that the existence of our slavery is a reminder that we're not perfect. We've made plenty of mistakes as a country. Nobody would dispute that. But what you tend to do as a progressive or liberal or whatever you want to call yourself is you tend to agree with Michael Moore that we're the bad guys and that our military should disobey orders. And that Iran needs to win and prevail, and we're the ones that are in the wrong.
3: But what he's providing are key facts and elements to what's going on.
2: No, he's not. He's not providing any key facts.
3: He does great research. He shows you the receipts, and he shows you where we're wrong at.
2: What receipts? What receipts is he showing that that Trump ripped off the mask and shown us that we're really the bad guys all along?
3: And that's true.
2: It's true. Oh, you think that's true? How miserable it must be for you to live in Pennsylvania. How miserable you must be to be living in Pennsylvania and hating on this country.
3: It, the wrong way.
2: Hey, Roger, why do you keep interrupting me? I'm just trying to have a conversation with you.
3: You're twisting my words, sir.
2: I'm listening to your words. I'm saying how miserable you must be to live in this country and think that we're the bad guys. Do you think we're the greatest country in the world, Roger?
3: We have, like I said before to you, we have
2: history. I'm not trying to trick you. I really want to know. Do you think we're the greatest country in the world?
3: Can you let me answer, please?
2: Do you think we're the greatest country in the world?
3: We have our downfall.
2: Do you think we're the greatest country in the world?
3: It all depends what you're going up for.
2: Yeah, there we go. What it depends is that you're a moron. And I'm sorry to name call, but there's no other way to describe it. And I'm sorry I wasted anybody's time. But look, I know you're not alone. There's lots of morons out there. Michael Moore is the king of the morons, but there are plenty of morons that are willing to join his army. 1-800-655-MIKE.
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2: 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Then, now at 9 a.m., attorney Richard Arnold and Vicki Schaefer will discuss wills, trusts, and other retirement issues. At 10 a.m., Dr. Gandy will discuss

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5: 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I'm Eric Hansen. 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
6: 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I'd like to be, after that call with Roger, that's where I'd like to be right now. Look at that. 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My longtime operations manager, Eric Hansen, just broke down that exchange with Roger in Pennsylvania. The host says, do you think we're the greatest country in the world? Caller, that depends. Host, you're a moron. And I know people get annoyed. I'll probably get 20 texts from little old ladies in Atlanta. You shouldn't call people names. Tracy always gets annoyed with me when I call. And I know, but sometimes you got to call a moron a moron. When you have a moronic belief that the United States is the bad guy and Iran is the good guy. I mean, it's like the TikToker. I came across a lady who has a pretty substantial TikTok following, who's determined and decided, I'll bet Roger in Pennsylvania would agree with this, having a grass lawn is racist.
7: I can't stop thinking about how grass lawns are racist and, like, based in white supremacy. If that doesn't make sense, that's okay, I guess. It seems really obvious to me. it's really upsetting.

0: setting. Bring back weeds. Bring back clover yards. Look, can we just, can anything just be okay in its natural state, or do we just have to whitewash everything, make it a competition, and use it as a sign of your worth as a human being in society? Like, can we just have weeds?
1: Can you imagine going through life like that? You're mad at grass lawns because they're a sign of white supremacy. Now, Roger in Pennsylvania would probably, well, you know what? She's got a point there. She's got to make some sense. You know, she's brought the receipts. I'll bet she's got receipts that grass lawns. And now, again, understand something. These people are around us. They're living and breathing around us. You may be next to them on a bus. You may work with some of these people. Roger works with somebody probably and believes that Roger Moore is right. If you're just, or Michael, I want to keep calling him Roger Moore. Michael Moore, the liberal filmmaker, went on a Substack tirade blaming the United States as the bad guys in our war with Iran and hailing Iran as one of the world's greatest civilizations and saying basically we've always been the bad guy. Michael Moore, and I quote, "We're the bad guys. If you didn't realize that under previous presidents, at least Donald Trump has ripped off the mask and shown you who we really are." Well, Michael Moore and Roger in Pennsylvania and the poor, miserable TikToker who's upset about grass lawns, you've shown us who you really are. You are America haters. And if you're an America hater, when we're trying to do the right thing with Iran and keep them from obliterating the world with nukes, well, since we're the bad guys, we should lose. TJ in Florida wants to react to my exchange with Roger. Hey, TJ, was I wrong to call Roger a moron?
2: I don't really care what you call him, but I got to tell you, that guy is totally wrong. You know, America is the greatest country in the world. I've been in 60-some countries around the world, and by far the greatest is America. And I can't tell you how happy I am whenever I was coming back to America to be on that plane heading towards JFK in New York and coming back home. God bless America. Roger, you're clueless, absolutely clueless. And I wonder if he's ever been in a communistic country. I've been in several, and it ain't pretty. It ain't pretty. You know, often when I went into a communistic country, the first thing that my my handlers would tell me is, don't call the police. The police are not your friends here. And that, and that was a principle I had to learn as I traveled to different countries around the world.
1: Well, TJ, Mexico. That's the problem in Mexico. The police are corrupt.
2: Even Mexico, you better reconsider going to Mexico now. You know.
1: You bet. Do you know the concept of American exceptionalism, right? Remember when Obama?
2: Correct, of course.
1: Remember, and that's what you're extolling is the American exceptionalism that you and I both recognize and realize that America, and that's what I was trying to get Roger to get to. You remember when Obama was asked about American exceptionalism? Remember his answer?
2: What was it? Tell me.
1: He said, well, you know, a lot of countries think they're great. Greece thinks they're great. Italy thinks they're great. He didn't get it. He doesn't understand it. And most of all, they don't believe it, TJ. They don't believe
2: in American... No, I don't think he believes it. Yeah,
1: no, that's what it is. They don't believe in American exceptionalism. They believe that we're just a run-of-the-mill, ordinary, and probably nefarious country. Because don't forget, we're racist. We're misogynistic, we're oppressive, we got a crazy man as the president, and they just, their hatred for America is just bubbling up in a way that, you know, is pretty profound. Yet there are some normal Democrats. I probably wouldn't vote for John Fetterman for anything, but I'm grateful that he seems to be willing to admit what normal people know about our country, about this war with Iran, and he's willing to point out how long other people have promised to do precisely what President Trump is doing right now with Iran. Here was Fetterman with Sean Hannity on Fox News.
3: I would like to remind people, too, every single Democrat running for president and every single Democrat in the Senate said we can never allow them to acquire a nuclear weapon. And now, if you want to talk about a war crime, you know, Iran is a 47-year-old war crime, what they continue to behave. So, you know, I, as a Democrat, I supported what President Trump did, you know, to actually call Iran accountable. And I think it's been successful.
1: I mean, that's just a normal react. And I'm sure Roger in Pennsylvania and Michael Moore and the TikToker who thinks that grass yard is racist, they're mortified at that guy. They can't believe it. And when I say, remember the old bumper sticker, America, love it or leave it? I'm not trying to be a smart aleck. I think that's a literal reminder. If you're not happy here, leave. But instead, we've got people who are infiltrating our government. We've got people who want to be in positions of leadership. Are you following the campaign of this guy in Michigan who is campaigning with this monstrous gamer and influencer named Hassan Piker? I really have a hard time finding the words to explain this. There's a guy running for office in Michigan, and he's campaigning with somebody named Hassan Piker. Hassan Piker has apparently a huge following. This is not some, you know, guy in his mom's basement with a couple of followers. And the kinds of things this guy has said... We deserve 9/11. You go through the list. The October 7th report of rapes of the innocent people who suffered at the hands of Hamas. That doesn't matter. He said that doesn't. Who cares? Whether or not sexual violence happened in Gaza doesn't alter the broader political dynamic. I mean, Dana Bash, to her credit on CNN, said Hassan Piker is excusing sexual violence by Hamas terrorists. He also claims Hamas is, quote, 1,000 times better than Israel. And it was Dana Bash who confirmed or reiterated how Hamas is a designated terror organization, not just by the United States, but all over the world. And there you got this Senate candidate in Michigan campaigning with this guy and won't renounce him. People are saying, wait a minute, how are you actually on the campaign trail with this lunatic? And I'm telling you what, he doesn't have an answer. They hate America. And if you're running for office rather than moving to Iran, because if you love Iran, why doesn't Michael Moore, and I'm not trying to be a smart aleck, go live in Iran if it's the greatest civilization.
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